0: in the opening round of the LIV Golf UK. At the stage is set for tomorrow's Queensland Derby, the Cowboys looking to break Broncos hearts in Townsville. It's 10:04.
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9: Sunny with light winds across Capricornia today. A little bit more cloud around across the weekend. We go from 27 today for Rocky to 24 tomorrow. Yeppoon getting to a top of 24 today. Gladstone 26, Billawheeler 25.
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12: 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This has been a staple of the 4BC Drive program, which I've hosted over the last couple of years. And we have committed, recommitted, to ensuring that as we come to Friday, we have a bit of fun. And we kind of ascend into the absurd. So before we get too far, and sometime a little bit later on this hour, we will bring you what we call the Wokey Pokey. I'm going to give you a little insight into what this week's Wokey Pokey's all about.
13: You pull a statue down, you tear the past out, rewrite history till there's nothing left to shout. You do the Wokey Pokey and you call it a win.

your weekend unless you listen into the Wokey Pokey, our weekly opportunity to laugh at the world of woke, which has slowly taken over, because if you don't laugh, you'll cry. And coming up this week, a little later this hour, a Tasmanian school affirming all genders in class. Don't call the elderly old. Don't call the Americans Yanks. And Playboy, it's coming back. It's bringing back the Playmates. But it's not porn. The Wokey Pokey coming up later this hour here on 4BC Mornings.

0: give a warning because you need to know that it's coming. There are people who set their watch by the wokey pokey. Yeah, you just got to set the watch a little earlier. It's just our little bit of community service. I'll let you know, plenty of texts coming in. Mark said, in relation to the Prime Minister's opening speech, we're going to talk to Michael Packey in a moment about what's happening at the Labor Party National Conference. He said, I've never heard so many oxymorons in my entire life in one statement. That's what Mark says. Meanwhile, Tony says, with regards, in fact, he's got a retort to the Prime Minister's junky speech of acronyms. He said, we the people, or antonyms, different thing. We the people choose to do what we're allowed. We choose investment but get taxes. We choose privacy but get government interference. We choose freedom but have the government constantly eroding it. See, I like that. That's a thoughtful contribution. May want to make your own. 0499 880 882, or of course the 4BC open line. Thanks to Watch Smoke Alarms. 133 882.
1: 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When it happens, we've got it covered. 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
0: So exactly what is going on at the Labor Party's federal conference? And why does the Prime Minister have to wear a lanyard? I mean, do they not know? Do the delegates not know that that bloke, Anthony Albanese, formerly known as Tony Ellery, is in fact the Prime Minister? Do they not know? Why does he have to wear the lanyard? Michael Packey has his own lanyard. I'm sure he's at the Labor Party's 50th National Conference. Mate, I don't know why the bosses hate you so much, but fair dinkum, they've got gas, gambling, gas, it's all on the table. What the heck's going on there? Have you got a lanyard on? How does it feel?
2: Yeah, look, I do have a lanyard on. My lanyard is green.
0: Oh. Does that mean because you're from the media? Is that the story?
2: Because I'm from the media. The lanyard is green.
0: Okay.
2: And there's red lanyards and blue lanyards. I think there might be purple lanyards as well and red lanyards. So everyone's got a lanyard depending on who you are, whether you're rank and file, whether you're a union delegate, whether you're an MP, whatever.
0: But Albo should have a gold lanyard, surely. He is the gold standard of the Labor Party, isn't he?
2: Well, there is yellow lanyards. Oh. I've just seen someone walking with a yellow lanyard. So maybe, could be. I've actually forgot what colour. I think his lanyard was red.
0: Yeah, it is. It's red. I think it's probably his colour of choice. But why has he got a lanyard on? This is the big question for me in so many ways.
2: Well, and look, it's a fair point that you make. People should know who he is, the leader. But they still feel that he is in need of a lanyard and he's got to be here with his comrades.
0: Yeah, he's just one of the boys. One of the boys.
2: Absolutely. But look, you know, I would argue. Look, this is day two of the conference. Today, you can. It's all about. It's going to be a bit about gambling reform. There's a bit on that. AUKUS is the other big one. Mm. As I speak to you, Gary, there's a fair bit of a protest happening outside the conference centre here at the Adelaide Convention Centre, and it's all. It all centres on AUKUS, and you do have a lot of the Labor rank and file that don't like the AUKUS deal and that don't believe that the money should be spent on the submarines. But they're doing that on the day that the government has poured another $5 billion into the Osborne shipyards here in Adelaide to help construct these submarines. So that's one of the debates that I think is just going to go through to the keeper, in the sense that a few delegates may bring it up and say that they don't believe that the Labor Party should be supporting the AUKUS defence pact, but I think that that one's going to go through deaf ears. The other one that you talk about is the gas tax. There's definitely been a lot of noise about the gas tax here at the conference. You have got a fair few people from the Labor Party, they call themselves Lean. They're like the environmental group or the environmental branch of the Labor Party. And they're handing out leaflets left, right and centre saying that there should be a tax on gas resources. And this is an interesting one because, again, the government has said it's not going to go down this path, at least for now. But it's also something that One Nation also has been pushing for. They do believe that energy companies should be paying a tax on the gas that they export to other countries. So that's an interesting one there. And talking of One Nation, Gary, when the PM did his speech yesterday, I was actually quite surprised at the focus on One Nation. He did mention the party by name a couple of times, but he didn't mention Pauline Hanson's name at all during his speech. But I was surprised at the attention that he placed on it, because I think it does show that Labor, just as much as the LNP, are worried about the focus on One Nation and the basically the ground that it's making in the polls, and the fact that they could come after Labor seats, which the party could lose.
0: Michael, I can only go by anecdotes coming here to the morning's program, but people who are contacting us saying, I voted Labor all my life, never again I'm voting for One Nation. So it is impacting on Labor's vote. I've got no doubt of this.
2: Absolutely. And when you think that the poll that was out this week, which showed that One Nation's primary vote is level pegging with Labor, there's something going on. Now the trend is well and truly entrenched that, you know, Labor's that the One Nation primary vote is sitting in the high 20s or 30%. That's despite the fact that their policies are coming under a lot more scrutiny. People are picking some holes in some of the policies that One Nation and Pauline Hanson has been announcing. But despite all of that, it doesn't seem to really be affecting them when it comes to people's voting intentions. And clearly that is something that is on the mind of many of the Labor people here, that that One Nation's push is starting to make an impact out there in the electorate. And there's some seats, obviously, we know in Queensland, in regional Queensland, definitely here in South Australia, that are at risk to the party. So it's interesting the way that's all going. And I was surprised, but I will tell you, Gary, I was surprised at the focus that the PM seemed to give to One Nation and the party in general. I thought it'd be something that they would try to ignore, but clearly they feel that they can't.
0: You know, Michael, we interviewed Pauline Hanson, as you know, a couple of days ago. That interview just went viral. We've had like 30,000 views on Full BC YouTube channel. It is just crazy. People were cutting, snipping, some of your colleagues around the media gallery, whatever. People were shortening her responses to some questions about domestic violence, for instance. But the interesting feedback that, which is awful, domestic violence is just awful, full stop. Yep. But it was, hers was the third interview in a space of a couple of days on this radio station. No one seems to be able to talk about this cleanly. Angus Taylor said, I'm happy to talk about it. You don't put happy and domestic violence in the one sentence, full stop. Barnaby Joyce says, it's not cool. Blokes need to be better. I know what he was trying to say, but language was awkward. Pauline said it's a two-way street, but she also said it's wrong. And they kept the it's wrong part out and just said it's a two-way street. Mate, again, I can only tell you what listeners are saying here, and that is Pauline has a point, and then others are saying the hater, but Pauline has a point. But the Labor left, they are clutching for something. They want to find something to pull her down. And so your point about the Prime Minister raising it, wow. For somebody who's apparently insignificant, minor, out there and all that sort of stuff, suddenly she's very much so in the middle of everything.
2: Very much so. It's almost that Pauline Hanson is casting a very big shadow over a Labor conference. And we've got to keep in mind, this is a Labor conference where the Labor Party has a whopping majority, in the federal parliament, 94 seats. It shouldn't even be an issue for them. If they've got this whopping majority in the lower house of federal parliament, they can get a lot of their legislation passed through the Senate with the help of the Greens. So why is it such a big issue? Why is she casting, Pauline Hanson, that is, such a big shadow over this conference? That's what I think I'm finding quite interesting, because it's almost the Labor Party seems to be talking in the same way that the Coalition is talking about One Nation. I noticed that in The Australian this morning, there's a speech that was delivered by James Patterson, the Liberal Senator, overnight, saying that, you know, people should be concerned about some of the stuff that Pauline Hanson's been saying and should be concerned about populist politics. And this is coming from a Liberal Senator. So it's not just the Liberals that are worried about their own survival. It is now Labor, who does hold this whopping majority in Parliament, and you would think would not need to be worried about what One Nation's doing. They virtually wouldn't even at the moment need to be worried about what the Liberals or the Nationals are doing, because they have such a commanding lead in the Parliament. At least for another year to 18 months.
0: Yeah, well, Labor's got 47 times the seats One Nation's got in the House of Reps, put it that way. So, you're right. No, it's all crazy stuff. Anyway, I wish you well. I saw all this stuff about tariffs that's come out, and a few people are a bit worried about that. But Michael, my understanding, based on reports I've read today, is that the Trump administration has said Australia's trading with countries that buy from countries that can't guarantee that forced labour wasn't involved in the making of that. So therefore, we're going to penalise Australia till they change those arrangements. So it's embarrassing that we're actually being penalised because we buy stuff from, China, dare I say it.
2: I get what you're saying. I do think that the government is saying that the tariff is unfair and that it breaches the free trade agreement that we do have with the United States. And they're also suggesting, and I think even the previous coalition government was working towards this as well, that when it comes to trade, that they're trying to ensure that we're not buying goods from companies or countries that are espousing, slave trade. And they are trying to work on that. So I think that, to a certain extent, I think that some of this isn't right, that we're being penalised in this way by the US, but we're not the only country.
0: No, we're not.
2: 60 other countries. And you know what? The bottom line is, as Don Farrell, the trade minister, held a quick news conference about 15 minutes ago, and he essentially said, this is not right, but the other side of this is that the US is still buying our goods despite the higher cost.
0: Exactly right. So anyway, brouhaha, mate. I wish you well. Stay safe in Adelaide. That's why they make wine. It's just to make sure that the pain goes away after a while, but drink responsibly. Good on you, Michael Packey.
2: I like it.
0: He's our great federal political editor. I mean, seriously, I will tell you the brand, Oral-B. I buy Oral-B toothpaste. You can buy Oral-B toothpaste either made in Germany, made in the US, or in China. Can't I buy Oral-B toothpaste made in Australia? I choose not to buy the Oral-B toothpaste made in China. I just... not sure. Yeah, the people from Oral-B, write a reply. You're welcome. 133-882. But we are without doubt unable to make houses in the country. We're going to import houses fully made, kitted up, brought into Australia, toothpaste. And the Americans are saying that some Chinese companies, some, I don't know which, I don't know, not suggesting any particular one, their labour practices may not be right. It's a big deal. That's why the extra 2.5% went on. 22 past 10.
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6: The World Cup might be over, but football is coming back to Australia. This is going to be huge. The Australian Socceroos coming home for the first post-World Cup matches. They're bringing the ultimate test with them, five-time world champions Brazil. It's the first time the Brazilian powerhouse has actually stepped onto Australian soil since, 2017? Almost a decade. It's a Queensland-exclusive series. There's an opening in Townsville. The grand finale is locking down for Brisbane Suncorp Stadium, Tuesday, September 29. Tickets officially down to the final few thousand. They're evaporating fast. Former Socceroo, Queensland football legend Michael Zullo is joining us now. Michael, this must be exciting for you. It's almost sold out. This is fantastic.
7: G'day, Gary. Yes, thanks for having me. 100%. You touched on it. This is a super exciting event for everyone involved with football in Queensland. And being a Brisbane local myself, to see some of the world's best performing at our great Suncorp Stadium. I can't wait to see it.
6: It just lends itself, obviously, to this great game, which really did capture a lot of imagination around the world. Everyone had their own little sweeps going. I know that we had a lot of sweeps going here. Ellie, who works here, she had Spain all the way. We didn't think she'd win it, but she did. So, but let's face it, Brazil playing in Australia, first time in, a decade, for a young football player or a fan, I guess, this is a rare opportunity to see this.
7: Yep, 100%. I think, as you touched on, there was so much buzz and excitement around the game during the World Cup. I noticed some of the work productivity dropping significantly over the few-week period. But no, look, like you mentioned, this is a chance for people in Brisbane and surrounds. There's going to be a lot of people travelling from interstate, a lot of Brazilians that will be coming to support their national team. It's a chance to see the world's best players on our shores, but also a chance to see the Socceroos for the first time since the World Cup. Obviously, they're a team that really invigorated the nation and brought us together for a couple of weeks. So it'll be our first chance to see them after the World Cup, to thank them for their efforts and to show our support.
6: Spain might have won, but Brazil really remains the benchmark. Five titles. I mean, that in itself is really quite amazing. So what does a roaring Queensland Suncorp crowd do? Does it lift the boys when they're facing this global giant?
7: I think so. Like you said, they are the most successful team in international men's history, but they're just a huge brand. I mean, everything that comes with Brazilian football, it's the colour, the sound, the passion. I think some listeners may remember watching Brazil play in the Olympics at the Gabba, in Sydney Olympics in 2000. And that, for me personally, was a major moment for me. And I was only a young fella at the time. And I remember saying wow, I'd never experienced an atmosphere like that. I'd never experienced the passion and the singing and the drums that comes with Brazilian fans and Brazilian support of football. So that for me was something that kind of projected and pushed me forward to want to play in front of those kind of crowds. So I think, we're used to a certain level of atmosphere and sound at Suncorp Stadium as Queenslanders, but I think this will be a slightly different experience and something very unique.
6: Well, look, let's face it, if you miss out on the match tickets, there's going to be public training sessions, community engagements planned for both Townsville and Brisbane. How can local clubs and families get involved in those?
7: I think having young kids myself, I've noticed that there's been a lot of interest around this game, and there's going to be a lot of activation with the community through their local clubs. So I think, local clubs and local federations, Football Queensland, Football Australia will be notifying everyone about how they can get involved. I know the Premier's office has been super heavily involved in making this happen. So credit to them, credit to the local governments for making this happen and putting Brisbane even more so on the map. But it's going to be a festival of football, for lack of a better term. So I think it's going to be really exciting couple of weeks for the local football community in Queensland.
6: So, Michael, tell us, only a few tickets left. So how do people get hold of them? How do they grab these tickets, few remaining seats?
7: Yep. I think last time I heard there was only a couple thousand left. Mm. So that's obviously a good sign of what's to come. I believe Ticket Tech and Football Australia are the best avenues to go through.
6: Okay.
7: I'm still going to get a couple myself, so if you know anyone.
6: Well, mate, don't muck around. Don't muck around.
7: That's right.
6: Drop my name, but I think yours might be better.
7: I don't know about that, but yeah, we'll see how we go.
6: Well done, mate. Nice to talk with you. Michael Zullo, former Socceroo, loves the game. And if you want to go along the beautiful game, of course, it's going to be at Suncorp Brazil. That will be exciting. There'll be drums. There'll be whistles. And it's going to be in September, so it'll be warm. There'll probably be bikinis. Just thinking about it. 133882, thanks to Watch Smoke Alarms. It's 10:30. Awful news out of central Queensland. A man has died, another seriously injured following a crash. It's awful at a central Queensland mine. What's happening, Chloe?
8: Yeah, it appears that a mining truck has crushed a light vehicle at the Bowen Basin site early this morning. Paramedics also attended to a third person who suffered a medical episode and was transported to hospital. The state's first suspected bird flu case has been detected on Moreton Island. Samples taken from a deceased petrel located have returned a suspected positive result for the deadly disease. Additional testing is now underway. And an additional $4.6 billion of taxpayer funding is being promised for the AUKUS Defence Program. The funds will be used to develop the Osborne Shipyard in Adelaide, who will help manufacture nuclear submarines. In sport, Australia has thrashed Hong Kong 21-0 at the Women's Baseball World Cup in China. And Gary, I'll have more news at 11.
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5: At 25 to 11. Look, I love the feedback. Please keep it coming. You're helping encourage and also style the show. We appreciate that. 1-3-8-82, thanks to Watch Smoke Alarms. But equally, the texts work very well. 0499-880-882. And I know some people tend to sort of dictate it, hey, Siri, send Gary a text, boom. And sometimes we have to try and interpret the sort of words that get put into there. Siri sometimes can't spell. But send them anyway. It's fine. Chris, thank you for your note. He said, I really enjoyed the interview with Mike Carlton yesterday. It's what Chris said. Mike, I enjoyed it too. Terrific. Mike and I would have a lot of things that we could clash on, but we found enormous common ground. And I genuinely enjoyed his new book. And in fact, Chris does too. He said, I've gone and ordered his book. It's arriving next week. He said, it's best I don't comment on the joke we call politics at the moment. Otherwise, you'll never read my text. Mate, send them in anyway, because you see, we have a little special file here of the ones that never go to air. It's the sealed section of the morning's program. And, you know, just in the afterglow of the love, we love to sort of read them. So, mate, if you've got a few ideas, send them in. If nothing, it just keeps us amused as a team. Thank you so much. Marty at Maribyrnong said, Gary, it's been a great week. He said, you brought your style, how very generous, from the 4BC Drive program, which I enjoy. I laughed yesterday. Laugh's good. We like to have a giggle, but we also want to be super serious. I'll stand up and have a fight for you. And occasionally I might have a fight with you, but that's okay. It's all right. It's just because we want to stand up for common sense, for values, for Queensland. And he's enjoyed Kalabanaska. He's taken over the 4BC Drive program. You can listen to her on the 4BC app. You can download that from Google and Apple. She was at the pub yesterday. She was. Carla in the pub on a Thursday afternoon, Sandstone Point. He said it was a great show. And he said, Gary, you're going to have a great weekend and a sleep in. Well, I don't know, mate. I like the early morning risers now. My wife, not so much. Okay, I've kept you waiting long enough because it is now time for the Wokey Pokey. Now, the Wokey Pokey is our weekly roundup of everything which is wrong about those who think they are right. So once again, here on 4BC Mornings, it's time to make sense of the senseless and dance to the Wokey Pokey.
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go down to Tasmania, where a high school is having students in its Year 8 health and physical education class recite pro-LGBTQIA+ chants. And the passages which the whole class are asked to read out loud together says gender is not simply male or female, and that non-binary cisgender and transgender are all valid identities, okay? In the ninth lesson, let's talk about sex unit, at least half of the course appears to relate to contentious topics like gender identity, sexual orientation, and combating homophobia and transphobia. Interesting. However, pregnancy, contraception, and sexual health are left until the final two lessons.

go over to another small island, the United Kingdom, where the new Forest District Council, a place which has an average resident age of 52, has officially banned staff from using the word old. Yep, that's right. Council workers are no longer allowed to use such hurty words like old, elderly, or even millennials, and must instead refer to seniors as older people. Staff have also been told to avoid terms like ladies, mentally ill, and fireman, presumably to stop the ancient woodland from bursting into woke flames. Now, critics have pointed out if the council actually wanted to help local pensioners, they'd actually put on more buses instead of policing the dictionary. Although, to be fair, in a district created by William the Conqueror back in, what, 1079? I suppose even the trees are starting to feel a bit triggered by their age.

More than 5 million Britons have been banned from referring to Americans as Yanks. A Scottish court has ruled the term amounts to racial harassment. And this all came about because of an argument between two American Pizza Express workers in Aberdeen. And the claim was, one said to the other, go back to your country, you F-ing Yank. It went to court. The judge ruled the outburst constituted harassment related to race.

Playboy, the magazine. It's bringing back its nude playmates. But it's not pornography, according to the magazine's editor-in-chief. The editor-in-chief, this bloke called Philip Picardi, has told the Press Gazette he found the challenge of bringing back an artfulness and a thoughtfulness to nudity to be super exciting as a creative. What I will say, he said, is our approach with nudity has always been it is up to the woman how much she wants to show on set. Makes me wonder, were they never consulted in the past? But anyway, he said there's just an authenticity and a rawness to the images that I've gotten really good feedback about. So the No Raunch relaunch apparently is focused on restoring the storytelling. It's why people buy it, for the articles, while expanding the brand across digital, social media and video. The whole woke world is just waiting to see how upset they're going to be.

0: Drew, thank you for... Drew sent me in a shirt. A shirt that says, Gary, act your age. But I've never been this old before. That's funny. And Drew said, you should be happy, Gary. No more being called old. Thanks, Drew. Thank you for that. I think. 133-882. Big shout out to Milos. Now, Milos cuts my hair. I just simply want to tell you the Milos story. Milos is, I think, a third or fourth generation barber. He said, I learnt my trade. He came from Serbia. And he said, I learnt my trade by sweeping the floor in my grandfather's shop. He said, it's 100 years my family's been cutting hair. Do you like that story? He came to Australia 29 years ago. And he said, people said, what are you going to do? I'm going to go and cut hair. I said, you're going to go to Australia to cut hair? He said, well, they've got hair. They've got hair in Australia. Anyway, big shout out to Milos. A centenary, a multiple generation family doing one thing. Have you got a story similar? Is there something you did because your grandfather did it, your great-grandfather did it, that you do now? I'd like to hear those multi-generational stories. You're welcome. 133-882. Warren's at Castledine. Traffic accident. Mate, what's happened? We've lost Warren.
1: Great-grandfather did it. Yeah, mate.
0: Yeah, what's happened?
1: Mate, inner city bypass northbound around Hurston area. There's that little tunnel that goes underneath the near the RNA.
0: Yep.
1: Two cars rang in there and two left-hand lanes blocked northbound. Mate, traffic's banked up.
0: Okay.
1: All the way back to Hale Street.
0: Yeah, that means it'll end up down the Southeast Freeway before you know it. No doubt about it. Mate, thanks for the tip. Okay, that's Warren giving us a tip on the traffic. We'll check in a bit more with Olympia, 10:45.
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0: Twelve to eleven, 1-3-8-82 is our number. Dave says, Gary, Playboy magazine will always have its knockers. See, this is the sort of wit and wisdom we like to encourage. I have to report to HR after the program for putting it to air, but I am happy. That is funny. That is funny. A Mount Gravatt show starts tomorrow. This is always the precursor. You know the Ecker is not far away. The Ecker, of course, celebrating 150 years this year. We're going to give you a chance to win a family pass next hour. But the Mount Gravatt show, the precursor to all things Ecker on Saturday and Sunday, it is actually 110 years old. It is forever preserved. The Mount Gravatt showgrounds, the late Arthur Skurr was in fact the bloke who took the council, the state government at the time, to the Privy Council. It was the last ever Australian-sourced Privy Council complaint ever considered in history to preserve the Mount Gravatt showgrounds forever as a community space. And so that's why the Mount Gravatt show continues on 110 years of tradition, kicking off between 9 and 9 tomorrow and between 9 and 4 on Sunday. They're going to have a glorious weekend for it. And if you go along Logan Road at Mount Gravatt, you'll see it all. All the showies are there already, got the gear up. There'll be sample bags, animal nurseries, a whole lot of stuff. Fencing display, that's great. I think it's good that people know how to put fences around. Not that sort of fencing. Because there's nothing like that. It reminds me of that story about the bloke who had a party at his house and they stole the gate. Why didn't you stop them? They said, I didn't want them to take a fence. Yeah, okay. Stop it, Gary. Frivolous Friday. The Friday Forum is following the news. after 11 here this morning. 133-882, thanks to Watch Smoke Alarm. So come on, cue to win a double pass. Yes, it is to Jose Carreras and friends at the Gabba. Of course, Jose Carreras' 80th birthday is on December 5. He's going to perform. He's going to work. Robbie Williams is going to be there. Ronan Keating, The Cause, Natalie Imbruglia, Shepherd. If you want to be there, be call number 10 right now, 133-882, to win that double pass to go and see Jose Carreras. A really once-in-a-lifetime, enormously once-in-a-lifetime event. Call number 10 right now, 133-882. I need a break in the weather. Trying to take a breath. Trying to take a little holiday. I need a break in the weather. Need a break in the weather, indeed. Brisbane 23 and sunny. Ipswich 23 and sunny. That's today. And Logan, the same thing, 22 and sunny. We like the sunny weather. And the Gold Coast 21 and sunny. Redcliffe 21 and sunny as well. Chloe Affleck will be delighted. Redcliffe girl. Sunny Coast 21 and sunny, and Rocky looking great, 26 and sunny as well. And the outlook for the next couple of days, 21 and sunny for Saturday and Sunday. Great Mount Gravatt show weather. And Monday, of course, 19 and sunny. A little cooler. Sounds like winter. Finally hearing. For Charters Towers, 25 and sunny. Charleville, 17 and sunny. Emerald, 23 and sunny. Gundawindi, 17 and sunny. Longreach, yeah, same story, 24 and sunny. Mount Isa, 23. Yeah, sunny everywhere. Kingaroy, 20. And Roma, magnificent Roma, 17 degrees. I think we've got a winner, have we? For the Jose Carreras, it's going to be an amazing night. And it's Candice from Adelaide. Congratulations.
9: Oh, wow. Thank you so much.
0: This is going to be amazing. A one night only, a once in a lifetime thing. It's just going to be something there for everyone that night.
9: Oh, it'll be great. I can't believe it. That's amazing. Thank you so much.
0: Who are you going to take along?
9: Oh, that's tricky. My mum is a huge Robbie Williams fan, mm-hmm. But I don't know, my husband would probably want to go along as well and see Carreras, so I don't know, I've got a couple of months to think about it, I suppose.
0: And so is he. And so is he. Yeah. The power is in your hands more than usual, I'd say. Well done, congratulations there.
9: Yeah.
0: Stay on the line, we'll get all your contact details so that Candice, and maybe her husband, maybe her mother, depends, got to be true to your mum. Husbands everywhere, be warned, I say. Well done. Coming up, your chance, of course, to win that family pass to go along to the Ecker. That'll do that next hour. And, of course, the Friday Forum as well will join us as well. 7 to 11, let's check a few of the headlines with now the suspected first positive case of H5 bird flu. This dead petrel washed up on Moreton Island. Samples have now returned a suspected positive result. And they're going, of course, for further testing, the Australian Centre for Disease Preparedness, for final confirmation. But there's been no detections in native birds, poultry, nor evidence of large-scale death of anything in Queensland. The risk to human health remains unchanged. It is safe to continue eating chicken and eggs. I just want to emphasise that. This is a bird that washed up on shore. And in perhaps in some ways never really made it to Australia, never made it to Queensland. But if you find any sick or dead birds, just avoid contact. 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

0: I know his brother-in-law better than I know him. And Brent, every time I say this, I'm going to say it again, I actually want you to succeed as Transport Minister. But you cannot just simply front the media constantly saying it's all the union's fault. I don't care it's the union's fault. You've been the Transport Minister now for almost 2 years. I want to see a vision from you. Personally, I think Queensland Rail needs to be put onto a siding in southeast Queensland. We need to start a whole new transport organisation. I call it SECCART, and that is Southeast Queensland Area Rapid Transport. Come up with a whole new way of imagining the rail system. The rail system started in Ipswich in the 1860s, was imagined through the 1860s, 1870s. It's 150 years of Queensland Rail, and it constantly fails. And they've got you over a barrel, mate. I've spoken to former transport ministers in this state and they say the same thing. You can't reform them. So, Brent, are you giving up? Have you bought a white flag? We need to fix this up. We need to fix this up. Queenslanders and visitors to our part of the world deserve better. Less than 6 years to the Olympics. You know that they're going to hold you over a barrel about 2032, don't you? 133-882, it's 4-4.
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0: Friday Forum after 11. We'll talk about the events of the week. Things have been happening, shaping our dialogue all this week. We've kind of triggered a couple of things here on the program, but we'll do that. Tony says, look, about this Playboy magazine coming back. He said, there's absolutely nothing wrong with voyeurism. It's only how you look at it.
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2: It's 11 o'clock. Good morning. I'm Chloe R. Fleck. A seabird washed up on Moreton Island has returned a suspected positive result for H5 bird flu. It's now undergoing further testing at the CSIRO's Australian Centre for Disease. The dead petrel is the state's first suspected case since the disease landed on Australian shores. Queensland's Chief Veterinary Officer Alison Crook says communities are urged to be vigilant following this detection.
3: There are other agencies across the Queensland Government we are also working very closely with. Early detection is critical to the response. We have had an enhanced surveillance program in place for bird flu for quite a while now, and this program becomes even more important following this detection.
2: A man has died and another is seriously injured following a horror crash at a central Queensland mine site. The incident happened at the Peaks Downs mine around 4:30 this morning. It's understood a large mining truck crushed a light vehicle while reversing. Inspectors from Resources Safety and Health Queensland are on their way. A home has been destroyed by fire in Stanthorpe overnight. Emergency crews were called to the Lock Street address around 7:40, where they found the property fully engulfed in flames. No one was injured in the blaze. A crime scene has been established with police investigating. The Australian government says the latest tariff decision from the United States is unjustified and makes no sense. The US Trade Office has announced the levy on our goods will rise from 10% to 12.5% as part of sanctions on 60 countries, which American officials claim are not doing enough to eliminate forced labour. Trade Minister Don Farrell says we have some of the toughest rules around modern slavery anywhere in the world.
4: The Albanese government believes that this imposition of higher tariffs on Australia is completely unjustified, and we will continue to lobby the United States Trade Representative to remove all tariffs on Australian goods.
2: An additional $4.6 billion of taxpayer funding is being promised for the AUKUS defence program. The funds will be used to develop the Osborne Shipyard in Adelaide, who help manufacture nuclear submarines. Defence Industry Minister Pat Conroy says it will be a crucial project for the area and for the nation as a whole.
5: We've already got 1,100 workers working in this project right now as a down payment for the over 10,000 South Australians working in AUKUS long term. So AUKUS is real. AUKUS is happening.
2: And Google has been hit with a $1.45 billion fine by the European Union for breaching digital competition laws. The tech giant was found to unfairly favour its own search results for shopping and hotels while restricting rival offers in its app store. To finance, the All Ords are down 48 points at 8,970. One Australian dollar is buying 69.7 US cents.
1: Fishing's a wonderful sport. 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
2: Ashley Klein will become the most capped NRL referee of all time tonight when he takes the whistle for the round 21 game between the Rabbitohs and Storm. Klein's milestone match follows the Knights Roosters clash in Newcastle. Meanwhile, Australia's swimmers are preparing to hit the pool deck tonight on day one of the Commonwealth Games in Glasgow. Four-time Olympian Kate Campbell says Sam Short is the one to watch out for.
6: He's breaking records by someone who you may have heard of, Ian Thorpe. He recently smashed his 800-metre freestyle Australian record, so watch out for him. He is my absolute pick out of a lot of superstars.
2: It's 11:04. That's the latest news and sport.
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14: Sunny with light winds across Capricornia today. A little bit more cloud around across the weekend. We go from 27 today for Rocky to 24 tomorrow. Yeppoon getting to a top of 24 today. Gladstone 26, Billawheeler 25.
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0: Oh dear, what have I unleashed? I have now given permission for frivolity, for dad jokes. Doug says, Gary, the dead petrel washing up on the shore of Moreton Island, the dead petrel came via an oil tanker. See, this is funny. This is funny. 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
0: Welcome to the Friday Forum, and joining me on the panel today, the owner of Resolve Finance in North Lakes, Chris Betts, and what we've seen, sports reporter, producer extraordinaire, Sam Leckie. Gentlemen, good morning.
17: Good morning, Gary.
0: See you both. You well?
17: Good morning, Gary.
18: Chris, doing really well.
0: Firing on all fours?
18: Oh, at least.
0: That is good. Let me talk, if I may, about the Commonwealth Games, firstly, as a bit of an icebreaker, if you like. Now, the Commonwealth Games opened overnight in Glasgow. They've just had the opening ceremony, and of course, the king arrived to much fanfare, as you would recall. Have a listen.

0: in a TARDIS, like a la Doctor Who. Sam Leckie, what are you keeping an eye on when it comes to the games? Which should have been in Melbourne, by the way. They're in Glasgow, and the King came in a TARDIS. Did I mention that?
1: I'm wondering what the proponents of Scottish independence think about God Save the Queen being played on bagpipes in Glasgow.
0: King.
1: The God Save the King, sorry.
0: The Queen, unfortunately, is with God now.
1: Yes. I'm just thinking about what the equivalent would be in Melbourne of...
0: It'll be something like probably the Wokey Pokey, probably
1: arriving on a TARDIS. but I'm excited about the pool first and foremost. Every time we go to a games like this, the Olympics, the Commonwealth Games, Australia excels.
0: You'd like to be a dolphin, and, wouldn't you?
1: Well, yes. This was an off-air discussion, Gary, that we had about if I could be an animal, it would be a dolphin.
0: Well, because you could get money from Gina Reinhardt if you won a gold medal.
1: That's a good point. But they're not allowed to thank Gina Reinhardt. Have you seen that this morning?
0: Really?
1: Because of the charter that everybody, all the Commonwealth Games athletes sign when they go to the Commonwealth Games, they're not allowed to thank people that contribute financially or sponsors or whatever that might be. So they'll get 20 grand for winning gold medals, but they're not allowed to thank Gina Reinhardt for the 20 grand until after the Commonwealth Games is finished. But I'm excited to see, I mean, there's a few real youngsters that are coming through that are going on to their first games, Shayna Jack in her last games, and of course the superstars like Molly O'Callaghan and Kyle Chalmers in the pool and hopefully taking home gold.
0: We're looking forward to that. What about you, Chris? I mean, the Victorian government, as you know, famously said, no, we're not going to have the games. They're going to have it as a regional thing. And the then Victorian Premier Dan Andrews said it would cost Victoria $6 billion. Did they dodge a bullet or did just Glasgow get a great bonus?
2: When that came through, I was looking at it and when Victoria and Dan Andrews pulled the pin, I went, oh, so un-Australian. It was such a looking at it and going, we've committed, we're there, we're going to do the Commonwealth Games. It brings in so much for both the country and the community and across the Commonwealth as well, obviously, from that side of it. And then when we pulled the pin, it was like, oh, things. And then there was that scramble because we remember down the Gold Coast, Mr. Tate was definitely trying to bring it up there.
1: He wants to host everything.
0: Tom would have got it done. He would have got it done.
2: I'm waiting for the Winter Olympics for him to come through on that side of it.
0: It could snow on the Gold Coast.
2: Could do. You never know.
0: Might not.
2: From that side of it. But obviously Glasgow picked up the baton, which is great, but it's a reduced format.
0: They picked up the bundle is what they did. Wasn't there no baton involved. They picked, as you're right, it's a reduced format. But the Victorian government taxpayers are paying Glasgow to host the Games.
1: Not only that, but the Australian taxpayers too, because there was $4.5 million that the Commonwealth Games Authority in Australia needed to pay on behalf of Glasgow in terms of like security arrangements that needed to get put in, because Glasgow Council and the Scottish Government weren't particularly keen to pay that money, stump up that money. So Australian taxpayers contributing to that. And then, $194 million, I think, is the outlay from the Victorian government, which is getting passed around in Glasgow at the moment.
0: Well, I'm 38% Scottish. I can understand why they're holding out for a better deal. So, Chris.
3: Yes.
0: What about the Olympics? Let's face it. Is Brisbane prepared or should Glasgow be standing by?
2: Oh, no, we're prepared. We're preparing from that side. I'm very happy with the fact that we've obviously put the clock. We're starting to get some... So we can get go with the infrastructure. We've got to get a heap moving forward from that side of it. And there's been a lot in the media this week, particularly around that and the things. The clock, I was looking at it this morning on the photos and went, it's pretty boring.
0: You need a better clock.
2: I was looking at some of the other clocks that they've done. I appreciate this is the temporary clock. Is that correct? And then there's a better one gets done 1 year out. Is that the...
0: Well, I don't know. I think that everything's temporary until something's built. They can't even build the clock yet. That's the thing that's frustrating. I just want them to start doing something.
2: Well, I'm just trying to work out how a square rectangle represents Queensland.
0: It's in the city. That's a creative thing.
2: Yes.
0: I like that. Sam, despite all the fact clock or no clock, the clock's not built, whatever it is, are we getting excited about the Olympics 2032?
1: I'm a little bit nervous. And it's just because, we're talking about being 6 years out, and depending on who you talk to, 6 years is more than enough to build the stadium and all the infrastructure that's required. But then other people will tell you that we're really racing the clock. And that depends on...
4: Mornings. Back soon. Thanks to Bolsover Dental.
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1: Men versus women.
11: I think we should all be united.
1: We need to be united about it.
11: What she said has started people talking about it on a national stage. Those comments that she made on this station on Tuesday went everywhere. But, I mean, I felt like she was making excuses for it, talking about the pressures that lead to domestic violence, saying people that they should leave a situation if they're not feeling safe. I don't think that takes into account the real victim survivor experience. And you hear from advocates all the time in the family of Hannah Clark talking about her death and what led up to that, and that's now led to coercive control being a crime in Queensland.
0: And so it should be.
11: There were the way that the comments were made, I thought, it fell on not ignorant, but I don't think it was very well considered the way that she answered it. And,
0: okay,
11: and that's why I feel some of the criticism's been fair.
0: All right, so Chris, I mean, what do you think?
2: Yeah, look, I'd echo everything that Sam said in that space. But I think it was an ill-considered comment from that side of it. It has definitely created more conversation from that side of it. If you look for the positive out of it, it's brought it to the forefront, which is where it needs to be. I've been married for 26 years, happily married for 26 years. I've got two daughters that are one's married, and we've got our first grandchild from that side of it. It is, and my other daughter's studying. So it is very thing that it's making sure that we're all on the same page. We're all united. Violence is just not acceptable.
0: No, blokes have got to do better. Yeah. We've all got to do better. I think there's just absolutely no outcome that should involve violence. Full stop.
2: I agree.
0: It's a tough start, but I give Pauline some due that, as Sam said, she's at least got the conversation going yet again, and everybody's reacting to it. So I suppose, kind of in one sense, that's quite an achievement for her. Take a quick break. Come back more of the Friday Forum in a moment. 19 past 11.

0: 22 past 11, 4BC 4RO, and around Queensland, the Resonate Network. The Friday Forum is here, and owner of Resolve Finance, North Lakes, Chris Betts, 4BC sports reporter, producer Sam Leckie, both joining us. What do you think about Barnaby Joyce this week, gents? Have a listen to this.
1: Sit down!
0: Yeah,
2: sorry. It's a dog.
0: It's a dog. Barnaby Joyce ended up on the number one late-night television program in the United States last night, the Gutfeld program, spent about 8 minutes talking about Barnaby Joyce and his dog. I'd bring you some of it, but it's very American. And they were just raving on about the name Barnaby. But, Chris, are you much of a dog person?
3: I am. Dog, cat, all.
0: You got them both?
3: Got them both.
0: They get on with each other?
3: The dog... Only made it to this year, unfortunately. We got a bit old. And
0: that's sad. Do you see anything funny in what Barney did?
3: Barnaby does what Barnaby does. To be honest with you, I mean, he's been in the headlines a few times with you've gone and scratch your head and go, how did we get to there? And Gary, you've been in that. You're the from the public life. I'm assuming when you're going to do an interview that you would... move the dog.
0: You see, this is what they said. This is what they said on American television last night. They said, "So who does the setup? Right, you go and you stand on your veranda. Okay, that's outside. Wouldn't you lock the dog inside?" And so they were going all that technical thing.
3: Yeah,
0: and that's the taxpayer. TV, but you're right. You'd separate yourself. You're a dog lover, Sam.
4: Yeah, it was set up on his phone. I worry that because I've done radio crosses before, where I put my dog outside, and while I'm doing the cross, and the fact that he's outside has invited him to bark, which is arguably worse than him rustling around to the side of the camera. So I just think Barnaby was ill-conceived the way that he decided to set it up.
0: Should have put the dog into the interview,
4: possibly.
3: Yeah, just sat it on his lap.
4: Yeah,
3: kind of things. I mean, very good for the New England area.
4: I know someone made a comment during the week about when he sent Johnny Depp's dogs away.
0: Mm.
4: We know
0: Pistol and Boo.
4: Yeah, if he did the interview with the dog Barnaby Joyce, then he potentially could have come across as a dog lover, because he's now got this reputation after sending Mr. Depp's dogs away that he doesn't like them. But now he's yelled at a dog as well. So in terms of getting onto late night telly and plenty of publicity for Barnaby Joyce, that's
0: around
4: great.
0: Around the world but publicity.
4: But do dog lovers now turn on Barnaby? That's my question.
0: Well, apparently, people in inner Sydney and inner Melbourne, all their dogs are now scared. They're seeking counselling because they're all watching it on the ABC and never heard anybody say, "Shut up!" And let's deal with this story. Earlier this week, it was revealed criminals were buying and selling thousands of Australian bank accounts on social media for as little as $200. And now, Origin Energy customers' addresses, phone numbers, partial bank account data has been accessed in a hack. We're learning about all these different scams. Scammers are becoming incredibly elaborate. Chris, are there any scams you know of that we should get in on? No, we should know about, we should be warned about?
3: Gary, this one's really close to my heart. I've been in the finance game for 20-odd years, kind of things, and they're getting more sophisticated. They're getting a heck of a lot better at what they do. And they can be spread over years from that side of it. Like your romance scams, I've got a good friend of mine, I was telling Sam before, who got lost $80,000 to a romance scam, and they're a very educated, well-positioned person from that side of it. So it affects everybody. It just affects people either in a weak moment kind of things, or you just have a momentary lapse of reason, and you click on something that you shouldn't click on, or you chase something that's too good to be true. From that side of it, we've got to be so switched on nowadays, and we've got to be literally got to have your guard up at all times, and go from that side of it. The scammers themselves, though, I quite enjoy them because they ring me. I don't encourage anybody else to do this at home, but I like to keep them on the phone for as long as possible.
0: Oh, okay. I'm the one that hangs up automatically. Right. I've got a lot of friends in Nigeria these days.
3: Yeah, I keep them on the phone because it's a productive game for them. So the longer I keep them on the phone and stringing them along, the less they're making on anybody else.
0: See, you're the finance guy for a reason. Yeah. Well done. Yeah. Now, what about you, Sam? How do you keep ahead of all the scams? Everyone would be targeting you.
4: Yeah, I've got the new phone system where on the iPhone where if you get a call from an unknown number, it'll ask the question, and that kind of helps, I guess. But question for you, Chris. So and you're talking about scams being very well thought out and that we just need to have our guards up at all times. Is there a chance that something that you or information that you enter onto when you're booking a flight or something like that now, in 5 years' time, a scammer can get a hold of that and get a hold of people potentially to try and siphon money off them.
3: Yeah, that's the whole unfortunate part of the dark web from there and all that data thing. So scammers are all about creating data and building data from that side. In the days gone past, it used to be they'd steal stuff out of your mailbox kind of things. Now it's the digital footprint that you have, and everything digital that you do can build data around you to a point that it gets enough data that they can then impersonate you, which is what they're trying to do.
4: So maybe when you get parking fines or speeding tickets, you can say, I think this is a scam, sorry. Not answering this.
0: See, I like the way you think there. Sam is the ideas guy here.
3: I've seen that. I've seen people actually ignore stuff from banks, legitimate stuff, when they've actually been, they've had partners open up credit cards in their own, in their name. It's gone in arrears and completely gone the other way. And the partner keeps ignoring, said, I don't bank with that bank, until eventually they go do a credit file and went, oh, heck, the ex-partner now has taken me for a ride.
0: Let's not get into those sorts of scams. Let's just talk about winners and losers this week. A couple of minutes to go through it. So Sam, who's your Australian of the week?
4: You might think I'm weird.
0: Never would I think that.
4: So there was an Airbus A350-1000 ULR which landed in Melbourne today.
0: Is this an aircraft?
4: Yep.
0: Okay.
4: Brand new plane, part of Project Sunrise that Qantas is doing, and it's flown from Toulouse to Melbourne, a 19-hour flight. In October next year, I'm a plane guy, so I got very excited about this, and I was monitoring it through all my waking hours that it was in the air. In October next year, people will be able to fly from Sydney to London. Direct, no stopovers on this plane. So I got very excited. I get very excited about
0: Project Sunrise.
4: Yes,
0: you're
4: Project
0: about.
4: Sunrise. Yeah. I get very excited about innovations in the aviation industry because I love planes. I love the new Brisbane plane spotting spot. I haven't been there yet, but
0: that's where you're going to be.
4: It's going to be a fine weekend. List.
0: I've been on a A321 XLR last couple of days.
4: Yeah, they're new ones as well.
0: Yeah, they're beautiful planes. So you're giving it to Qantas, are you?
4: Not Qantas, the plane itself. Giving it to the plane
0: itself.
4: Plane's
0: made in France. It's not exactly the Australia of the Week anyway. You've got to read the rules of this if you're going to be on this program. Now, Chris, who would you like to nominate for Australian of the Week?
3: Yeah, Australian Week. I'm going to go with one of the news articles on, particularly yesterday, around that magnetic absorbent material that can pull the microplastics and stuff and the chemicals out of the wastewater and the water from that. I reckon that's absolutely unbelievable. I think we are great at creating stuff. We've become a very disposable society now.
0: Sure have.
3: We throw things away too easily. I think the more we can do to unwind some of our bad habits and to free stuff up, I think that's absolutely brilliant with RMIT and away they've gone. So by all means, great.
0: Okay, that's good. Okay, the people who like to suck plastic out of the ocean, I like that. Yeah. I'm going to nominate Stella the dog I think they're getting a lot of texts saying, Barnaby's a country bloke, is how you talk to your dogs. The dog understands really sharp, straightforward command. So, but Stella... Well, actually did sit down. I nearly did too. Let's talk about the wooden spooners. Who let you down this week, Chris?
3: I was going to start with Barnaby, but no, we'll leave poor Barnaby alone, I suppose, from that side of it. The big one for me was more around, I'm in the housing industry, the Future Fund and its failures in getting social housing into there, which actually goes back into the DV side of things as well. We're not doing enough to get into that.
0: So you're a finance guy. So the Future Funds let you down.
3: The Future Funds let me down. We're not building enough. We're not getting enough houses to those who need it.
0: All right, Sam, wooden spooner.
4: Well, any lobbyist that pays a grand to go and watch Tony Burke's Left Right Out band at the Labor conference in Adelaide. Too much money. I know that they do it to, they're the fringe lobbyists that want to try and curry favour with the Labor Party, but why would you spend a grand to go and watch politicians very, very poorly play instruments and sing?
0: That's enough of that. Long way to the shop if you want a Chico roll. Now, I'm going to give my wooden spoon.
4: Yeah, he's on guitar.
0: The bloke might be getting a statue, but I want it to be holding a wooden spoon. I'm giving it to Dan Andrews for letting down Australia and allowing the Commonwealth Games to be opened in Glasgow instead of in Melbourne. I think he should be ashamed. And Darren Hinch did not say that. I just thought I'd throw that in there. Gentlemen, thanks so much for being part of the Friday Forum.
4: Thanks, Gary. Thanks, Chris.
0: On 4BC, mornings 29 to midday. Let's talk about this first suspected positive case of H5 bird flu. Chloe, what's happening?
1: Samples taken from a deceased petrel located washed up on Moreton Island have returned a suspected positive result for the potentially deadly disease. It's now undergoing further testing at the CSIRO's Australian Centre for Disease Preparedness for final confirmation. The state government's Child Safety Reportable Conduct Scheme has already received 205 reports of inappropriate behaviour in its first 3 weeks. In response, the Queensland Family and Children Commission has opened 173 cases. Financial experts are warning Queenslanders could start to see prices rise at the Bowser in coming days. The cost of oil is rising as supply from the Middle East is jeopardised by renewed conflict, while the government's fuel excise is also set to return. And the country's medical watchdog has issued product warnings about the risk of blindness linked to products such as Ozempic. In sport, Ashley Klein will become the most capped NRL referee of all time tonight when he officiates South Sydney's match against Melbourne at Accor Stadium. And Gary Georgakondek will have more news at midday.
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0: Ecker, and we're going to give you the chance right now to win a family pass to go along to the Ecker. 46 sounds of the Ecker. make it call number 10, 133882, and you can win that family pass to this year's show, of course, starting August 8th through to 16. 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But call us now. Family pass, fantastic. You'll be able to go and see the cows for real. What do they sound like again? Can you hear that sound again? They're just magnificent. Magnificent. That is it. Call 10. Come through. Tell us what do you think? You want to come along? It's great. Thank you, Judy, for your nice note. She says, thanks for interviewing Professor Tim Florin. I am despondent, she said, for the want of a better word, with the so superior bureaucratic phrases about believing the science. Sadly, I don't trust the CSIRO, the Commonwealth Scientific Industrial Research Organisation. When I was a minister in the Education Department, along with Brendan Nelson, later Julie Bishop, we had the CSIRO in our portfolio. Judy says, I haven't trusted them for years. The professor said that they have a vested interest or something to that end. So scientifically, it is not necessarily correct nor honest, and they can be manipulated. Probably right. Tony reckons when it comes to the Melbourne Commonwealth Games, which should be on right now, but of course are not, maybe what they should have done in Glasgow, part of the arrangement, was to have the king arrive out of a 4-and-20 pie without any sauce. Makes perfect sense to me. Lisa says, Gary, work dogs don't often go inside. So I'm talking about Stella, Barnaby Joyce's dogs. I thought it seemed reasonable that Barnaby could have said, come here, Stella, come on my lap. He could have been interviewing the dog on the television. As I said, made major time on US television last night. Everyone in the world knows about Barnaby Joyce and this blessed dog. But Lisa says, work dogs don't go inside or sit on your lap. They are not cuddly pets. Something like this.
15: Who let the dogs out?
16: Who? Sit down!
17: Who? Sorry, who's the dog?
15: Who let the dogs out?
16: Sit down!
0: We have too much creative fun here. Michael McLaren is here after midday this afternoon. Mate, we're having too much fun today.
18: Cows and dogs and my goodness.
0: I know, it's Frivolous Friday.
18: Injury.
0: We're having, yeah, we are. This is what
18: we
0: do.
18: Well, you know, you're on the 4BC arc.
0: That's true. We got two of every kind.
18: There's
0: the ducks. Sit down. Mate, there's just too much happening. You're going to sort of stabilise the ship for us?
18: Highly unlikely. We had a big conversation with a woman yesterday about how she likes men with body hair. So, I don't know if...
0: Don't you start on that. Jason Matthews, our breakfast presenter, it's almost unlistenable, Matthews. He was telling us the other day he had a hairy back and he's got great legs but no hair on it. Seriously, oversharing, Michael.
18: Yeah, people don't know. I mean, people don't need to know how much hair radio announcers have, really, particularly on their back. Just out of sort of biological interest, though, Gary, again, putting on your hat as a former member that dealt with the CSIRO, why would a man have hairy back but no hair on the legs?
0: I don't need to know this, Michael. I don't need to know it. I don't need it to be disclosed. What you do in the privacy of your own follicle is your business.
18: Evolution and climate change is it sort of the first beginnings of a sort of a change in anatomy or something? Or?
0: I'm going to hold that thought. I'm going to look at Jason Matthews in a whole new light. Change.
18: Does he molt from the bottom up, does he?
0: I don't need to know. You're going to give us something to cleanse the palate. You've got a dessert expert on today. I love that.
18: Adriana Zumbo, the king of the macaron. Or the macaroons, as some people say.
0: Whatever.
18: I'll have him for Friday food. Kate Campbell on the Commonwealth Games. I'll also ask about this gagging of the swimmers who might qualify for a bonus from Gina Rinehart.
0: Isn't that crazy?
18: It is. I mean, there's all these rules. I reckon, Gary, I can make this bet with you that if someone gets the $5,000 bonus or whatever it is from Hancock Prospecting and says in front of the television camera, oh, thanks, Gina, that means a lot to me, I don't think they're going to be in any way fined or reprimanded by the Australian Commonwealth Games Authority. Look, I can't see that happening.
0: Michael, I've spoken to Gina Rinehart about this. She is genuine. She is genuine about this. She doesn't do interviews. I call her one of the greatest living Australians for a reason, not because it's sucky poo and because she's the richest or anything like that. She actually does say, how do I actually get some great stuff going for Australia? And we love our swimming, so why don't we reward our swimmers if they do really, really well with a bit of a financial gift? I think it's good.
18: And how silly were the netball people that reject the cash?
0: Well, they would be.
18: Dopey.
0: Completely dopey. This is somebody who actually cares about Australia. And look what she does for veterans. What the things that she does for veterans. She actually deliberately has an employment strategy to hire people who've been veterans in her expansive operations, both pastoral and mining. So
18: that's it.
0: It's good stuff. All right, mate. Look forward to hearing you again after midday today. Michael McLaren
18: you,
0: will be
18: Gary.
0: Here. 4BC Afternoons.
16: 4BC's Sounds of the Show.
0: Yeah, we got a winner, and Rochelle at Mount Gravatt. You've spoiled with choice. You've got the Mount Gravatt show on tomorrow and Sunday, and now you've got a family pass the Ecker. You must be happy.
19: I am super happy. My nieces and nephew are going to be so happy.
0: So nieces and nephews, you're going to be the favourite auntie forever. You make sure you get that in writing from them, okay?
19: I am. I'm already the fun auntie, so I'll be the favourite as well.
0: Well done. Well done to you, Rochelle. Hold the line. We'll get all of your information to make sure you get that family pass. The Ecker, of course, Country Spirit, City Heart. 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Thanks to Watch Smoke Alarm, 17 to midday.
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4: Our bazaar's coming up very soon. We'll get through a few of the stories. I was going to say songs, but really we should turn it into a song. Oh, well, they've got one, haven't they? Yeah. Anyway, we'll get into that between now and midday. Michael here after midday today. Tony, thanks for your nice note. He said, thanks for a great week. Have a great weekend. Stay safe. I think that's a message for all of us. Given the nonsense we've seen on the road, how about that footage of the concrete truck hitting the small white Mazda? And apparently if you're sitting up high in a concrete truck and a small car is there, you don't see it as a blind spot. They pick the car up and push along. Now, I don't know about you, but I reckon even if I was driving a concrete truck, I would feel a small white Mazda on my front bumper bar going down the Pacific motorway at 110 kilometres an hour. I'd feel that. No formal complaint has actually been filed. The husband and wife in the Mazda completely shaken and stirred, not like James Bond. They completely rattled by it. Yeah, the concrete truck is huge. How come the concrete truck driver didn't feel it? Why didn't he stop? Boom, I've hit something. No, I'll just keep driving. Just keep driving. And the police, they're saying, oh, well, no one's put in a formal complaint. I'm sure that will happen. The footage, dash cam footage, just extraordinary stuff. It is frightening, some of the stuff on the road. So for heaven's sake, slow it down. Think about others around you. Think about where you're going. Slow it down rather than speed it up, surely. And it is a pretty scary place. It is, in fact, some of the companies that I've helped as company director to run, the worst and most dangerous thing anybody within that company organisation does from a risk management point of view is drive a car. Drive a car. Patrick says, I think the Labor Party are running scared of One Nation because they know they're losing the true Aussie people. The Aussie people come in lots of shapes and sizes. People who've even come in their lifetime to this country kind of fit in. Some fit in faster than others. Those of us who've been here for multiple generations need to be part of the welcoming committee, showing them the way forward. Most people, when they move to another country, come for one reason, that is to succeed. You don't pack up everything to move to a new country to go backwards. That should be a powerful economic driver for the country. If the immigration system is working properly, that's what we should get. That's the outcome we should get. And One Nation, well, they're just saying we're putting Australia first and foremost. I see Angus Taylor saying the same thing. But either way, I think the Labor Party are running scared because a lot of everyday, and I use the word ordinary with love and respect, everyday Australians of all sorts of backgrounds and beliefs are just saying, can you get out of my life, government? Can you leave me alone? I can work hard. I can make success. I can do stuff for myself. Stop taxing me. Stop restricting me. Stop controlling me. That's kind of what's going on there. I feel angry about it. Privileged as I might have been with some of the work I've done, media and politics, but I feel angry about it. But look, it's been a busy program. As always, we spoke to Emeritus Professor Timothy Florin about the future of our energy network, what it should look like, the true cost of getting there. Are we basically being sold a very expensive pup when it comes to renewables. And Michael Packing unpacked the Labor Party conference where they're working out new ways to tax us, changes. And former Socceroo Michael Zullo, he pointed out there's just a handful of tickets left to the Socceroos versus Brazil at Suncorp Stadium. You can catch up with the program's podcast and the 4BC app, available at every good app store. You can also check out the 4BC YouTube page, all sorts of highlights from the radio station. But there is a couple of stories we had left over from around the world. So let's look at the more weird and the wacky.
5: How bizarre!
4: A man has been arrested in Colorado in America after allegedly breaking into a train and then riding on top of this moving train, completely starkers, naked. He's also allegedly he flashed passers-by while blasting the horn. Toot, toot. What? No, I'm not going to ask that question. But he's nude on the train, on the roof, riding on the roof, but completely starkers and blasting the horn. That's too funny for word anyway. Following his arrest, deputies noted the balance. This bloke, he openly expressed his fondness for vodka, beer and playing the banjo. He was jailed on felony and misdemeanor charges relating to the train break-in and public exposure. Hopefully fully clothed, he's still to face court.
5: How bizarre.
4: Prosecutors in South Korea have asked court to sentence the owner of a Michelin-starred restaurant to 1 year in prison for serving a dessert topped with ants. The insect was not approved for consumption under local food safety laws, so South Korea's Ministry of Food and Drug Safety launched an investigation after spotting mentions of the ant dishes in blog posts and social media. Under South Korean law, only 10 insect species, including grasshoppers, mealworms, silkworm, pulpa, they're approved. Apparently they're approved as food ingredients. Mmm, yummy.
5: How bizarre.
4: And a bridal store in Cairns has been sentenced for failing to deliver wedding dresses to several customers. And in one particular case, a customer was given a dress made out of the store's curtains. Were they sheer? Dominique Marianne Roland has pleaded guilty to dishonestly causing a detriment of around $121,000 to different persons, and she also dishonestly used a wedding dress belonging to another woman. That is bizarre.
6: When I look around, it's in my face.
4: Coming up in a moment, a very special moment here on 4BC Mornings. 7 to midday.
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3: Michael McLaren will be here after midday. It's 4 to midday. There's been a few changes over the last week or so here at 4BC. It's been talked a bit about in the media. The final green bottle to fall off the wall, so to speak, is with me in the studio. Jared Braybrook, it's going to be sad to see you go. And you've been here a long time. 14 years, they tell me, in this building.
4: Yeah, something like that.
3: You've got parole.
4: I'm one of those career people that hasn't done anything else that you're complaining about earlier. I was maybe 20 or so when I started paddling, and then...
3: So you pushed the buttons?
4: I pushed the buttons.
3: So come on, drop some names. Tell me who you've worked with.
4: Lockie, who is still in the building, he taught me way, way back when, and then that was paddling, and then did that for 4 or so years, went to the newsroom and did that for 5 or so years.
3: Now, did that do your head in?
4: The news?
3: Yeah.
4: No.
3: So you've done the news, you've enjoyed it all, haven't you?
4: Yeah, yeah, and then been producing for 5 years or so as well, so I've been around.
3: But this is good. I mean, it's character building. You're a lovely bloke. You've got a young one of your own, obviously your dad. There's all sorts of great stuff that you've been involved in. Big influences in your life. How did that all come from your point of view? Where did this ambition, passion for the media come from?
4: It came from a young boy, or young man, I guess I should say, that had no idea what he wanted to do. And people may know, my dad was in media, Mark, and he was working on the weekend show here. And he's like, you're doing nothing. Come in and learn how to paddle and learn the stuff. And I think once you're in the building and you know this industry, it's kind of hard to go and do anything else. So, yeah.
3: That's well, they reckon you've never been in radio until you've been told to leave. So you've been in radio.
4: I finally got there.
3: So 14 years of being in the building, but you've been versatile. That's the point. You've been willing to do things.
4: Yeah.
3: Learn from people.
4: Yeah. And I've enjoyed learning from every single one of them. And even everyone in the building now that... Geez, I'm older than most of them, but you learn from them too because they
3: welcome to my club.
4: They bring through a lot of talent and a lot of different aspects too. So,
3: but you're going to awesome. Come back one day, I know. Because look, the radio station in the end is a business. That's the thing. We sell advertising based on a number of listeners. There's a few challenges. We're working on it, and you've been part though of making a difference in this building for a long time. You should be proud, very proud.
4: Oh, thank you, Gary. Yeah, no, and I'm sure I'll be back in the building before they know. They might have to lock the doors, but Yeah, there's like you said, I've done a few different things, so who knows, I'll pop back.
3: Well, versatility is handy. I mean, Tony is pushing the buttons. He used to run radio stations. I used to run government departments. I mean, no, they sort of ran me. But, you know, you just got to be versatile, which I think you've proved you are. And I know that everyone is sad to see you go. But on behalf of the broader 4BC family that's present and those from the past, thank you, mate.
4: No, thank you, Gary. And, yeah, thanks to... everyone outside, I'm sure they're standing out there waiting to say something.
3: But yeah, we do that. It's like a cruise ship arriving. There'll be streamers.
4: It's a family here. It's a family, and it's been really nice. And just looking forward to whatever comes next.
3: Well, something special will come your way. Jared Braybrook, thank you so much, mate. We're wishing you well and good speed in whatever comes next. Look after your little one. Look after yourself. And thank you very much. We don't mind saying goodbye to good people, but we want you to come back. So you do that Monday morning from 9 here on 4BC.
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5: In this bulletin, bird flu detected in Queensland, a man killed in a mine.

0: mining incident and an increase in tariffs. It's midday. Good afternoon. I'm Georgia Kondek. Queensland has recorded its first suspected positive case of H5 bird flu. Georgina Winter has more.
1: Preliminary testing on a dead petrel washed up on Moreton Island returned a positive result for the serious strain. The samples have been sent to the CSIRO's Australian Centre for Disease Preparedness for confirmation. But Primary Industries Minister Tony Perrott says there's no need to panic.
2: I want to be very clear that we are well prepared. I've spoken to the Premier. He's, of course, across this.
1: It follows Australia's first case detected in Western Australia last month, followed by 16 other confirmed detections in WA, New South Wales and South Australia. Officials are emphasising there are no detections in poultry or the wider agriculture industry. The public is being urged to continue reporting sick or dead wild birds to the Emergency Animal Disease Hotline. Georgina Winter, Brisbane.
0: A horror crash at a Queensland mine has killed one person and left another with serious injuries. Chloe Affleck has the details.
3: Emergency crews were called to the Peak Downs mine at the Bowen Basin this morning to report a large mining truck and a light vehicle had collided. One man was declared deceased at the scene. Another was transported to hospital with serious injuries. It's understood a third patient experienced a serious medical episode while on scene and also required assistance. Resources, Safety and Health Queensland inspectors will carry out further investigations with operations halted at a number of mining sites. The Minister for Natural Resources and Mines, Dale Last, has issued a statement saying his thoughts are with the friends, colleagues and family of those involved, as well as the emergency services who attended. Chloe Affleck reporting.
0: Police have not ruled out further victims after charging a Queensland man with using AI to create sexually explicit images of women. Lachlan Gray reports.
4: Police believe the 52-year-old has been targeting multiple women across the southeast since February 2021. An investigation was launched after officers became aware of a number of posters plastered around public venues depicting the faces of at least eight women, superimposed onto bodies involved in sexually explicit acts. The posters allegedly featured the victims' full names, social media handles, and employment details, as well as false claims identifying them as sex workers. On Wednesday, police executed a search warrant at a Cleveland address and allegedly seized several electronic devices, printers, pre-prepared AI-generated posters, as well as long-armed firearms and a taser. The 52-year-old has been charged with 43 offences and is due to appear in court next month. Lachlan Gray reporting.
0: Protesters have gathered outside Labor's national conference to rally against the AUKUS Defence Pact. Federal politics editor Michael Packey.
5: An inflatable green submarine has been the centrepiece of a rally outside the Adelaide Convention Centre, where about 100 protesters chanted slogans against the construction of the nuclear-powered vessels. Despite the demonstration, the Albanese government has injected a further $4.6 billion into the project to help expand the Osborne shipyards here in South Australia. Defence Minister Richard Marles says it's a vital investment as the facility will play a key role building the subs.
6: This will be the highest tech production line in Australia. It will be one of the highest tech production lines in the world.
5: Day two of Labor's national conference is underway, with some members urging the party to take a stronger stance against Israel as a result of the Gaza conflict. Gambling reform will also be debated, as will be the growth of AI and its impact on jobs. Michael Packey, Adelaide.
0: The Trump administration has announced an increase to its tariffs on Australian goods. The US Trade Office announced the rise from 10 to 12.5% as part of action against 60 countries it claims aren't doing enough to eliminate forced labour. The Australian government had made its submission about our efforts to address modern slavery and our long-standing free trade agreements. A new child safety reporting system is already uncovering serious misconduct just weeks after its launch. Amy Drew has more.
7: The state government's reportable conduct scheme has been in operation for 3 weeks and has already received 205 reports of inappropriate behaviour within a range of sectors working with children. The reported conduct includes sexual offences, physical violence, mistreatment, emotional harm and neglect of children. In response, the Queensland Family and Child Commission has opened 170

0: 3 cases and has referred more than 60 matters which involve alleged criminal conduct to police. Amy Drew, Brisbane.
1: Also making news, Qantas' new ultra-long-haul Project Sunrise plane has landed in Melbourne after a historic 20-hour non-stop test flight. And Surf Life Saving Queensland are urging people to prioritise water safety this World Drowning Prevention Day. In the last year, lifesavers rescued nearly 3,000 swimmers across the state's beaches. To finance, the All Ords are down 53 points at 8,964. Gold is trading at $4,048 an ounce, and one Australian dollar buying 69.7 US cents.
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1: A late withdrawal for the Cowboys ahead of tomorrow's Queensland Derby. Tom Dearden won't face the Broncos after suffering another leg injury during last week's loss to the Dolphins. Meanwhile, the West Tigers season continues to deteriorate with a star player, Adam Dewey, walking out on team at training. He won't play against Canberra tomorrow, refusing Benji Marshall's plan to move him from halfback to lock. The Lions are on high alert for a power surge this weekend. Brisbane are sitting 11th place clear of Port Adelaide on the AFL ladder. But veteran Dane Zorko insists there'll be plenty of respect when they clash at the Gabba.
3: They're a team that's hungry and reminds me of a little bit of us, you know, a couple of years back where we're getting close to knocking off all these sides. We're setting ourselves every week to get a big fish and finally we started to get them. And we don't want that to be the case this weekend.
1: Jess Fox has won gold in K1 at the Canoe Slalom World Championships for the 5th time in her career, and the English Cricket Board has confirmed venues for next year's Men's Ashes series. That's news and sport.
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10: Sunny with light winds across Capricornia today. A little bit more cloud around across the weekend. We go from 27 today for Rocky to 24 tomorrow. Yeppoon getting to a top of 24 today. Gladstone 26, Billawheeler 25.
2: 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Back now on the talk of Central Queensland. 994RO. 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
11: This is Afternoons with Michael McLaren.
10: here we go. It is Friday. Thank you for your company. July 24. Hope we find you well. There's plenty to get our teeth into between now and 3 o'clock. No doubt about that. 131873. That's the open line number. Again, apologies to all of those that have been calling and texting. We haven't been able to get you to air. 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Text, of course, 0460 873 873. 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Later this hour, I want to have a look at the age pension. Is it even fit for purpose? Now, when you consider the rates for singles and couples, you're not living the life of luxury. But that's not what it's designed to do. It's a sustainment more than some kind of enormous payout, which means you can go first class to London every year. I think we understand that. It's a safety net in essence. But the whole system that we have, how does that stack up compared to contemporaries around the world, the rest of the OECD? Well, I can tell you, depending on the different measurement, we either do okay or we're well and truly down in the pack. So if you're on the pension, does it cover the cost? Can you wipe your face with it, or do you still struggle? You tell me, 131873. I suspect those that own a home do a little better than those that are renting when it comes to making budgets meet at the end of the fortnight. But again, I might be wrong. But I want to speak to James Gerrard. James is an economic man. He's the founder and the director of financialadvisor.com.au. Some of you might have used their services. He had a compelling piece in the Australian newspaper this morning, and it floats a question which sort of refuses to be flushed, I guess, if you can put it that way. And it's, should we include the family home in the age pension asset test? Now, before you go and blow a gasket, my answer is no, we should not. I think some things are more sacred than others. The family home should be sacrosanct. We should leave it alone. But I'm not the treasurer, and I'm not the one that has to balance the federal or state books. Now, yes, they could cut elsewhere. They could do different things. They could come up with less expensive programs. They could slash elsewhere. So it's all about priorities. It's a huge multi-trillion dollar economy. There are ways and means of continuing to keep the family home in the age pension assets test and paying as usual. We could do it. But it doesn't seem like we're willing to do it. And with the recent changes to capital gains tax and negative gearing, as James points out, it seems as if this government particularly are open to breaking long-standing traditions. Now, my new listeners through 4BC may not be aware, unless you're listening through the app, but a few weeks ago I spoke with Bill Shorten. And that was off the back of the budget where the proposals that he took to the election in 2016 and 2019 and was defeated became law. And I said to him, well, look, do you feel vindicated? And he said, yes. And then I said, well, okay, let's say that we don't balance the books even after all of this additional revenue pours into Canberra. What do? Do we look at some new revenue streams like the family home and including it in the pension assets test? And let's just say Bill exercised a little bit of country French, dropped the F-bomb on me and said no after it, and then apologised. I think you got the sense he would say, absolutely don't go there. But he's no longer in the parliament either. So what are we to do? Well, a number of think tanks say, yeah, let's do it. Let's throw the family home or a portion of the value of it into the pension assets test and start going from there and saving the bottom line. Again, I say no, no, no, that I'm not the treasurer. What do you say? I'd like to hear from you on that. 131873. The great Kate Campbell with me after 1 o'clock. Of course, the Commonwealth Games are underway. Great opening ceremony last night. Look, and again, you look at this and you think, well, what a bunch of dopes the Victorians were, because, I mean, the Glaswegians pulled this off in about 2 years on a very, very tight budget. It looked magnificent. You know, you just adapt and you survive. Says, oh, we don't have a big stadium. We're not building a new facility. We've got facilities. We hosted this thing a decade or so ago. We've got the things. And we'll just sort of do a cut price version, 10 different disciplines. Plenty of people from around the world are still coming. The political purpose of it is still achieved. We'll do the opening ceremony indoor. The atmosphere was magnificent. It was visually rich and beautiful and entertaining. The King and the Queen came out of a TARDIS. I mean, it had it all, right? Bagpipes, you can't go wrong.
11: And they're going to do that on a you know, the equivalent of an oily rag. Now, you know, the Victorians, we could have had all of that. We could have had all of that. It could have been Australian culture being celebrated, but no. So that was a missed opportunity. But there's a story bubbling around today, particularly for the swimmers. Again, the Hancock Company, Gina Reinhart's group, are offering pretty healthy and generous bonuses for people that get a gold, a silver or a bronze, and those who break a world record, and for relay teams, so on and so forth. Good on her. Yeah, she's got plenty of coin, but it doesn't mean she has to spend it that way, but she does. Well done to Gina Reinhart. Well done to Hancock Prospecting. But the story is that the athletes that might be the recipients are sort of being gagged from thanking Gina in a media interview. Well, let me put it this way. They wouldn't have to thank Gina in any media interview. In fact, Gina Reinhart wouldn't even have to offer bonuses if the Australian Olympic Committee or the Commonwealth Games Authority or whoever it was actually paid them for performing on the world stage. But they don't, and you can make the argument whether they should or shouldn't, but they don't. So along comes our richest person and says, well, I've got a bit of spare coin. How about this? And, I mean, what's wrong with saying, thanks, Gina. Appreciate that. I mean, for some of these athletes, this would be not life-changing, a $5,000 check, but by crikey, it helps to pay the rent. It helps to get the kids through school. These sort of things. They dedicate a lot of time to this. And they do it for themselves, but they also do it for the nation. And when they win, we get terribly proud. We share in that glory. And yet, as a nation, we don't really remunerate it. I'll get Kate Campbell's thoughts on that. The great Adriano Zumbo, also a lot of greats today. The dessert king himself, the man who made the macaron famous in Australia. He'll be with me after 2 o'clock and a whole lot more. So stay with us. Don't go anywhere. 131873. 17 past 12. Now, I don't know who first coined it, I have to say that, but the phrase ignorance is bliss, it's certainly stood the test of time, in large part because it just keeps being proved right. Now, the case in point, these silly young ones who gathered outside the Labor Party conference yesterday, you might have seen them, to scream and rant about the war in Gaza. Now, it looks as though there were about 30 of them, mainly from the Socialist Alliance, I'm told. And they were giving it to delegates as they walked into the building with slogans such as, how many Palestinian kids have to die until you leave the Labor Party? Just a side note, why do so many socialists have really bad haircuts? Look back at the footage, you'll see what I mean. But on a serious level, it didn't take these kids long before they broke out into the old river to the sea thing, which, of course, a number of jurisdictions have attempted to ban, and for obvious reasons. And between such indirect calls for the elimination of the State of Israel, the group deferred to the preferred rhetorical device of the protester, the old rhyming couplet, for a couple of catchy ditties, such as, Labour Party, you can't hide, you're supporting genocide. And what about this one? Albanese, your hands are red, 20,000 kids are dead. The message was pretty clear. Despite Australia distancing itself more than ever, diplomatically, from Israel under the current Prime Minister, and the rise of blatant Jew hatred on our streets metastasising on his watch, despite breaking with America and voting at the United Nations for Palestinian statehood, despite accepting Gazan refugees, for this mob, nothing's going to be enough until Australia demand Israel itself no longer exists. In other words, their ignorance of the complexity and history of Middle Eastern affairs was on full display, as was the ugliness of their worldview. You see, to quote another old saying, I think it might have been George Bernard Shaw who first said, youth is wasted on the young. But when you look at the motley crew of undergraduate types that gathered outside the Labor conference yesterday with their Palestinian flags and keffiyehs, pink hair and potty mouths, I think it's pretty hard to disagree. I mean, here's a mob, average age probably 19, average IQ probably not a lot higher, who feel compelled to play in the adult world while simultaneously showing all the intellectual and emotional limitations that come with youth. I mean, instead of enjoying what should be the best years of their lives, exploring the world and reading the great works of history, hanging out with friends, falling in love, all that sort of thing, you get the impression these people are all cooped up in some dingy studio apartment somewhere, shaking their fist in the sky, reading Marx, dreaming of Venezuela, and worshipping more anti-Israel poetry. In other words, I know the temptation when sensible people see these sorts of ugly scenes is to get angry. But perhaps the more compassionate part of our soul should instead feel sad. Sad for these kids who are playing footsie with ideas well beyond their capacity on a ride where they simply don't meet the minimum intellectual height limit. I mean, look, I think if we're all being fair, all of us in our late teens and early 20s had big ideas and we felt we knew it all, but in most cases, of course, we were wrong, myself included. And the thing that probably sets us apart from a lot of these palookas is that we didn't then go out there to prove it to the world by rallying outside a political conference and stalking or staking our claim on a conflict 16,000 kilometres away, which even the greatest geostrategic minds themselves have failed to solve. You see, the whole ugly episode from Adelaide yesterday, and it was ugly, reminds me a little bit of what we were saying on Monday about being governed by slogans. All these rhyming chants that the kids were using. It's basically the distillation of policy into memorable eight-word phrases. No nuance, no sophistication, just blunt diktats that, if realised, would unleash a world of pain. I mean, do they ever stop to think what from the river to the sea actually means, let alone what it would require? Are they willing to back that? I mean, these lines are certainly easy to chant, but they carry meaning, agency, and consequences. As they say, words matter. But as David Harris recently reminded me in the UK Telegraph, go back to 2016, the Oxford Dictionary settled as its word of the year the phrase post-truth. In essence, it's an adjective relating to or denoting circumstances in which objective facts are less influential in shaping public opinion that appeals to emotion and personal belief. And I reckon that pretty much sums up rather neatly what a lot we're witnessing on our city streets these past three or so years has been, and certainly what motivated the mob outside the Labor conference yesterday. But I wonder if it also explains another protest, which actually took place late last week, but which received very little media coverage. Now, this one was at Pine Gap, of all places, the joint Australian-US defence facility in the middle of nowhere out past Alice Springs. Now, according to the ABC, about 300 people were there, and judging from the photos that I saw, a few kefirs and references to Palestine were there as well, calling for the closure of the facility and the return of the land to the traditional owners. Now, call me a cynic, but I suspect for many there, the motivation was actually a lot more about simply shutting down the place than it was about empowering the local Aboriginal groups to regain sovereignty over a patch of land. Again, you see, many of the protesters were young and apparently quite a number had travelled from interstate to be there. The ABC tells us the protest was organised by, and I quote, a range of anti-war, pro-Palestinian and land rights activists. Of course, many expressed their concerns about US military operations. But out the front of the group, who it must be stressed behaved well, was none other than the New South Wales Greens Senator David Shoebridge. Now, David, lots of nasty CO2 to fly to Alice, mate. But addressing the crowd, he said he was concerned that Pine Gap was a foreign military base set up for the interests of a foreign military, lurching towards right-wing politics, not respecting international law. They're his words, not mine. Shoebridge went on to say, and I quote, "This is perhaps one of the most secure and peaceful places on the planet, except for the presence of Pine Gap, which brings danger into the heart of our country," end quote. Well, you see, the same organisers of the Pine Gap protest say they're going to be back in September, and that's to protest the AUKUS agreement. I can only assume they'll have to wait until September so that they can accrue enough annual leave to take time off work. But seriously, what these people don't seem to comprehend is how the world actually works. You see, unfortunately, this isn't the Isle of Sodor where the fat controller calls the shots and all the trains have a smile on their face. This is planet Earth. A contested space, heaving under the weight of 8-odd billion people governed by a plethora of competing political ideologies and with a history pockmarked by constant conflict and competition for resources. In the early 1940s, Australia learned how precarious one's sovereignty can become if you don't have the military capability to fend off every potential foe. The US alliance was born out of necessity, and then it was nurtured by shared cultural bonds and reciprocity. The American military presence in Australia is the closest we're ever going to get to a security guarantee. It is our plan A, B, C, and D. Without it, we're isolated, vulnerable, and exposed. Now, it might not always be easy. It can be expensive, as AUKUS is proving. And yes, certain American installations, like Pine Gap, probably do heighten the risk of some areas attracting the interest of enemy military strategists. But, you know, that's the price we're going to have to pay to at least enjoy the spectre of security. Now, to go back to where we started here, to think otherwise, I think, is to display one's ignorance of history and reality. Just a quick message to those calling on Pine Gap to be handed over to the Arente people. If Australia were to be invaded, hypothetically, I mean, do you really think the incoming force would give two hoots about concepts like native title, land rights, Mabo, sacred sites, or traditional custodianship? I don't. Because without facilities like Pine Gap, without a constant rotation of US Marines through Darwin, without ANZUS and AUKUS and all the rest of it, all the hard-won gains, not just for Indigenous Australians, but all Australians, risk being lost in one fell swoop. Of course, the rising tide of anti-Americanism, and really anti-Westernism, it isn't the prerogative of the Australian left. It's now a global intellectual pandemic. The latest YouGov poll in the United Kingdom, for example, just found that Green Party voters over there are more likely to view the United States as a threat than either Russia or China. Now, the same poll also confirmed a generational divide when it comes to the views on the United States, with the under 45s far more likely to view America negatively than their parents or their grandparents do. Obviously, I never claim that the United States is perfect. I'd never say that. But seriously, what have we been teaching our kids if they think the country that essentially guarantees their security and has dominated their cultural platforms poses a bigger threat to their freedoms than either authoritarian regimes or communist dictatorships? As I said earlier, it's easy to scoff at some of the young and some of their harebrained ideas. I guess we've all had them. But who put those ideas into their heads in the first place? Are there not some pretty serious questions here that apparently clever, mature adults need to answer, let alone the institutions that we adults oversee? Now, in closing, if we're to look for a positive out of all of this, because we've got to look for the positives, it's the fact, I suppose, that such ignorance isn't endemic just to Australia. Indeed, as we just said, right around the Western world, a growing cohort of people seem confused about the complexities of geopolitics and equally willing to prove it by publicly displaying their nescience. In a democracy, of course, that's their right. But it's also incumbent upon the rest of us to try and explain why they're wrong and why our leaders shouldn't acquiesce to their demands. Now, to that end, on Saturday, the Labor National Conference in Adelaide is going to debate motions about Israel, Gaza, Hamas and the like. Keep a close eye on where all of that goes and who votes what. It could be telling.
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2: This is the talk of Central Queensland. 994RO. With everything happening in Queensland, thanks to the Heritage Hotel, the beef capital's home of steak.
11: Stacks of texts coming through, 0460873873. A lot of people saying leave the family home alone. I agree, but I'm just saying we're going to have this conversation because others don't agree and they're probably closer to the epicentre of power than you or I. We'll look at that in just a moment when we speak with our special guest. Keith, g'day, Keith.
21: G'day. Is this going to apply to the politicians as well, since they've possibly, you know, they get a nice pension and they're able to work with $500,000 jobs a year, plus they've probably got 4 or 5 properties? Is this going to apply to them or just the peasants below them?
11: Well, that's a very good question. If they're on the old scheme, the old defined benefit pension, no, it wouldn't apply to them. You can have, my understanding is, and I'll be corrected, Keith, if I'm wrong, but you can have whatever assets you like.
21: Yeah, but even if they are on the defined, they still get a pension, don't they? And they still work and they get their still... Yeah. I mean, a defined pension means that they get a pension for life, but if they go for the age pension, are they still going to get the age pension? And by the way, they're still able to do their $400,000 jobs and it doesn't affect their pension. So I don't understand how they can even... Maybe they brought it up or they're flagging it, but at the end of the day... Like I said, I mean, you know, it's got to apply. If it's going to apply, it's going to apply to them too. But I never ever hear them saying, oh, it's going to apply to us as well. I never hear that.
11: No, well, there's a reason for that, Keith, because they don't want it to. Let me just stress, it's not government policy. This is an idea that has been floated by a couple of think tanks with differing degrees, and it's been picked up by, as I said, James Gerrard, and I'll speak to him in a moment, who's saying, well, look, we've just got to be aware that some of the influential people are talking about this and thinking about this, and I guess the point for me raising it today is twofold. One, is the age pension as it is, at the current levels, fit for purpose? If you're on the pension, is it enough to get by with a sense of dignity? And then two, once we've established that, is it fair, because this is what the argument is going to be, is it fair that those that have assets but rent struggle to get a pension and certainly are forced to pay more when they go into aged care, as opposed to those who have very few assets but own a expensive family home? Why do we treat one asset preferentially to other assets? That's where this debate will come down to, and then whether budgets can sustain pensions going forward and so on and so forth. But it's a discussion being had all over the world, and it's incumbent upon people, Keith, like you and others listening, to have their say, because if we all sort of just stay stum, those that might want to blow the whole show up, as it were, may prevail. Appreciate your call. You raise a very good point. 131873. Look, we'll take a break. We'll speak with James Gerrard about this straight after this.
2: 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Premium cuts 7 days a week. Back soon with everything happening across Queensland.
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0: 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We like what you see. You like what you
1: see at Perry's IGA. This is Afternoons. Back now on the talk of Central Queensland. 994RO. Thanks to the Heritage Hotel. Premium cuts 7 days a week. Join the conversation anytime.
2: Well, as you probably know, there's more than 2.5 million Aussies now currently on the age pension. Some are single, some, of course, couples. It costs the federal budget around about $60 billion a year. That's about 10% of total government spending. But on a GDP basis, a national GDP basis, Australia spends far less on its age pension than many in the OECD. I think the Italians spend something like 14%. I'm not saying that's sustainable, but they do, and the average is about 9%. We're down at about 2.5%. So that gives you a bit of context in the, let's call it the broader debate, about whether the age pension is fit for purpose, whether it's sustainable, and whether tweaks need to be made. Now, why am I talking about all of this? Well, I'm talking about it because at some point government's going to talk about it. And an informed community that's had the discussion before government try to set the parameters is in a far better position to navigate what might be coming. All around the world, whether they have the equivalent of state-guaranteed defined benefit systems or indeed the hybrid model which we have, which is pension and superannuation, all around the world, the governments are looking at ways to limit the growth of age pensions because their budgets no longer can sustain them, plus everything else. Now, there was a very interesting piece in The Australian I read this morning, which sort of dips a toe into this particularly precarious pond. It was put together by James Gerrard. James is the principal and director of the financial planning firm financialadvisor.com.au. You might know them. And as he said, and I quote here, the recent federal budget changes to negative gearing and capital gains tax rates showed us that nothing is off limits with the current government. So as he says, it would not be a surprise if the 2027 federal budget focuses on social security reform. Well, indeed, mind you, there's not much political capital left for Albanese to burn, but with that said, would social security reform even look at pension reform? And if it did, would that include the family home being lumped into the assets test? It might happen. It will happen at some point down the track. James Gerrard's on the line. Good to speak, James.
3: Likewise, Michael. Good to speak with you.
2: It's worth thinking about all these things. It's not to say it's going to happen. I mean, you've got a crystal ball. It's probably as good as anybody else's, I suppose. But, you know, a forewarned population is forearmed. For generations, we've been told, invest in the family home. It's ring-fenced. It's safe. It's sacrosanct. It'll never be thrown into the pension pot. But, you know, as I said, all around the world, they're looking at this and thinking, well, crikey, we can't keep going on the way we are. And here, I mean, it's the obvious standout. I don't think we should do it, but I'm not the treasurer. So could they do it?
3: They could. And it's interesting because there's a bit of momentum gaining from various think tanks and institutes. So if you have a look at the Grattan Institute, they're saying that, well, any equity in the family home above $750,000, surely, in their opinion, be counted towards the assets test for the age pension. And taking it even further, there's another institute called the Policy Institute Australia. They're saying that any equity in the family home above $500,000 should be included in the assets test. And that goes against all of the sort of wealth planning that we do and what people have generally done in their own situations, where you start your working career, you save a deposit, you buy a home, you pay off your mortgage, you retire, you have a bit in super and you pick up a bit of age pension. But if the family home starts to be included in that calculation, that's really going to muck up a lot of people's retirements, and quite unfairly as well, given the tax that all of us pay throughout our working lives.
2: Well, I agree with that. But there again as I repeat, you and I might be on the same page here, but we're not running the government. I mean, you reference a change to the way that we deal with the family home and the pension assets test would go against, you know, generations of precedent. Mind you, the recent changes to CGT negative gearing also do that, and yet they've happened. And I think this is your point. You mentioned the Policy Institute. Now, I don't think too many people ever heard of them. I must admit I hadn't. But they're making a bit of a song and a dance at the moment, particularly on this issue. They give an example, and you repeat this in your piece. And I suppose this goes to the nub of the debate, and I'll get people's thoughts on this in a moment, but they give this scenario. They say a retired couple in a $5 million home, they're playing by the rules, yes, but the rules mean they're eligible for a full age pension worth $50,000 a year and up to $150,000 in additional support if one of them then moves into aged care. Compare that, they say, with the couple next door who rent. They hold $1.5 million in super. They're not eligible for the pension at all and would get roughly half the aged care support. So I guess what the Policy Institute's saying, well, hang on, that's not fair.
3: Yeah, I guess that's a fair point. But I guess on the other hand, it's leave people's homes alone. You know, it's sort of sacrosanct. We've worked hard. We've sacrificed. We've bought it. We've paid them off. Don't make any changes with regards to the age pension on it. Don't do other things which the government has sort of thrown about as well, such as put capital gains tax if you sell your family home. Just make, if the government's done enough in this budget already, in my opinion, and I think it'd be unwise if they continued their policy train next year and touch anything to do with the age pension with regards to the family home.
2: I suppose, you know, what the bean counters would like to see, James, would be that couples or widows sell their family homes and sell them in big numbers so that the prices stop going up so quickly. Young families who are looking for extra bedrooms buy and can afford to buy. The oldies, as it were, go and move off to a one or two bedroom flat somewhere or an aged care facility, and that, you know, A just matches B and it's all a very neat cookie cutter world. But that completely dilutes, does it not, one's attachment to a family home, the memories, the investment, the stories, the intergenerational connection to place, which isn't just a financial transaction.
3: No, that's absolutely right. In my opinion, people should be free to decide when they want to move out of the family home rather than being pressured by the government due to changing policy, which sort of forces them out of the family home. So, look, it may be a little bit populist in saying this, but I feel that the government needs to sort of look at their own expenditure, and rather than tax us more and give us less from pension benefits, maybe have a look at the budget and try some cut measures there.
2: Yeah, I'd agree with that. Good point. Okay, now let's just look at the age pension more broadly. And again, I'll get people's thoughts on this. Is it fit for purpose? I mean, as I said, I've just come back from Europe. In Germany, they've got sort of a defined benefit system where you pay a fair bit of tax through your working life, but you get it all back. It's sort of a down payment, as it were. It's really like a defined benefit pension based off the sort of money that you leave on when you leave work. Guaranteed income. You don't have to ride the whims of the stock market or property prices or whatever. Australia's got the hybrid model, right? So we've got the age pension as the safety net. We've got compulsory superannuation. Okay, you can do really well out of compulsory super, but that often relies on the financial advice you're given. You can also blow the lot if you get a dud advisor. Now, the single Australian who eligible for full age pension gets $31,223 per year. The couple, $47,070 per year. It's not a king's ransom. Others have said, look, it might cover about 90% of a retiree's basic financial needs, but not the whole lot. Is it high enough?
3: I've got to go around the ground, and I've had a look at, there's an OECD report that benchmarks Australia against all other OECD countries. And we tend to rank about average when it comes to various metrics with regards to how well our age pension system is compared to overseas countries. And you mentioned some of those metrics earlier with regards to how much Australia spends on the age pension as a percentage of GDP. Another interesting thing that I looked at was how much do you actually need when you retire? And the Association of Superannuation Funds of Australia say that for a modest retirement, a single person needs about $36,000 per year, and a couple need about $52,000 per year. And to be clear, again, this is not for a very comfortable, lavish retirement. This is just for a basic, modest retirement. Yeah. And as you mentioned, the age pension is $31,223 for a single person and $47,070 for a couple. So the government pension is pretty close to getting someone someone close to a modest retirement, which I believe that should be there for every single Australian. But I guess that there is a bit of an argument to say, well, how much should the government be paying people in retirement? How much should the retirees be on the government purse, given that they've had a whole lifetime of ability in most cases? You know, sure, there's going to be exceptions where people have circumstances where they weren't able to work and contribute to their superannuation fund. But there is a group of people who have been frivolous with their spending. They haven't saved up enough for their own retirement, and they actually intend to retire on a full age pension. So we have to weigh up, how fair is it that we're paying almost $50,000 per year for a couple who've spent everything for their whole life versus another couple down the road who've scrimped, saved, worked really hard, put money into super, and due to their level of assets, they don't get a cent in age pension entitlement.
2: Well, we're certainly seeing that with aged care at the moment and the changes the government have made to the way that people have to co-contribute to their aged care.
3: That's right. Yeah, and that's becoming a big issue as well. I see it with our customers every day with regards to trying to meet the aged care costs. If you need to go into a nursing home, there's a thing called a RAD, which is a refundable accommodation deposit, and that can be millions of dollars if you're in a capital city. So just trying to meet that as well as the daily cost is a big challenge. And Michael, one other thing which I just mentioned from the article that I wrote is that I had a look at where Australia sits with regards to what age can you get the age pension. Because if you recall, years ago, it used to be 65 that you could get the age pension, but that's actually increased to age 67 in Australia. And I've had a look around the world, and we're actually not too bad. Most of the countries in OECD, they offer government-funded pensions between 65 and 67 years of age. But I do note Denmark, where they're actually moving to increase the age pension to age 70, and they're going to keep increasing that maybe up to 74, 75 years of age because they're benchmarking against life expectancies, which have been increasing over the past 50 years.
2: All right, just finally, because you've got to go and I've got to go, let me just ask this. Again, I'm not saying we blow things up. You and I are on the same page. You leave the family home alone, but we're not running the show. So a contrarian might ask, why treat one asset differently to all the others? I mean, why treat the home preferentially compared to shares or an investment property or an art collection or your super fund? What's the answer to that?
3: Yeah, I think it comes down to We live in a capitalist country, and we should have the ability to be able to make our own decisions. And I think that having your own family home is one of the core things that Australians value, and some of our policies have been shaped around that. So that's just the way things have been. I don't see a real need to change it. But again, having a look at what they've done in the budget this year, which I thought they would never touch things like negative gearing again, given the disastrous impact it had for Labor with the 2019 election with Bill Shorten. They've gone ahead and put all these things back in again. So unfortunately, I wouldn't be surprised at all if we do see changes next budget from Labor to put in a threshold. And I would have to take a stab. They may do it by capital city because Sydney, for example, has the highest house prices. But they may say, look, average house price in Sydney is about $1.5 million. If your home is worth more than $1.5 million, anything above $1.5 million, we're going to add in the assets test for Centrelink, which I think would be a mistake.
2: Oh, geez, it gets clunky and cumbersome. All right. Good to speak. I think people listening maybe in 20 years' time and they're changing these things. Note doubt the date. Note doubt the conversation with James Gerrard. Don't say you weren't warned. Good to speak, James.
3: Likewise. Thank you. Thank you, Michael.
2: James Gerrard, as I said, Principal and Director of the financial planning firm financialadvisor.com.au.
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0: I'm Donna Kirkland, your local state member for Rockhampton and proud to be a part of the Crisafulli government. I'll continue listening and standing up for Central Queensland and advocating for the issues that matter most to you. 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
4: Thanks for your company. Six and a bit to one. John, thanks for calling in.
5: Yes, g'day.
4: Hi.
5: Just regarding pensions. Okay, I'll be 64 this year, so I'm looking at knocking off in the next few years, let's say.
4: Yep.
5: But we've sort of, have to say, we've paid off our mortgage, we've raised a couple of kids, so we've sort of done it pretty tough over the last 30-odd years. So I think if you live as you've always lived, I think the pension is fine. Like, me and my wife can get by on 50 grand a year, no problem, I reckon.
4: A lot of it's about expectation.
5: That we do have.
4: Yeah.
5: Yeah, but, you know, we're not going to be, we haven't overspent all our whole life, so why would we start now? That's sort of the way I look at it.
4: Well, I think that's very sensible, you know, financial advice, yeah.
5: But so, yes, I think if you live how you've always lived, you should be fine. And we've got a little bit of super, not a huge amount, but that's enough to keep us going for the next, X amount of years, I think. So you just got to live within your means, which is what life's all about, isn't it?
4: Should be. Good call. Thank you, John. I hope that works out. I appreciate your time. Rod, g'day, Rod.
6: Yeah, g'day, mate. Look, I see it totally different. This is just the thin end of the wedge. We're not going to have private home ownership in 10, 15 years' time if Labor get back in. Have a look how arrogant and dismissive they are of everybody's pain and suffering the minute you ask them a follow-up question. And they get a million new Labor voters every year, remember? That is unsustainable. We're only going to have a Labor government. We're going to lose our super. China.

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15: Catch up with Kate Campbell straight after the news. We'll have a look at the Commonwealth Games. A lot of feedback pensions, family homes, whether they should be included, whether it's fair, whether it's not. Lots of different points of view. I'll certainly deal with some of that feedback after one as well. Thank you for taking the time to write. Also want to ask you about this Qantas operation or Project Sunrise. Would you be keen on a 20-hour flight?
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16: It's 1 o'clock. Good afternoon. I'm Georgia Kondek. A Cleveland man is facing dozens of charges over the distribution of AI-generated posters targeting multiple women across the southeast. Since 2021, victim faces were allegedly superimposed on the bodies of women performing explicit sexual acts and included their names and personal details. Detective Acting Inspector Tim Martin says it's not yet known if the women targeted were known to the man.
17: That's part of our investigation that's still ongoing to establish any links that may have been between

0: the alleged offender and our victims. What I can confirm is that there's been 8 victims from Newstead, Jindalee, Murarrie, Ellengrove, Carindale, Thaguna, Arraween and Brookfield.
1: The Invasive Species Council is concerned the deadly H5 bird flu could now begin to spread further across the country. It comes as Queensland recorded its first suspected positive case of the disease. 17 have now been detected across Australia. Council Policy Director Dr. Carol Booth says there is great concern it will continue to spread.
2: What we're dreading that it will get into wildlife populations, and then once it's done that, there will be little that we can do to stop it spreading. This could be the most devastating wildlife emergency Australia has faced.
1: A man has died on a central Queensland mine site following a 2-vehicle crash. Another person was rushed to hospital with critical injuries after a mining truck and light vehicle collided. There are reports a third person had a serious medical episode while on scene and also required assistance. Chinese diplomats at Labor's national conference in Adelaide have left after complaining about the presence of Taiwanese officials. It's not clear if the delegation's departure is in protest or if the group always intended to leave by today. Australian political leaders have slammed the United States for increasing tariffs on Australia. Companies will now face a 12.5% levy on goods we sell to the US. The Trump administration claims it's punishing Australia for buying products from countries which use slave labour. Opposition leader Angus Taylor says the impost is wrong and goes against the free trade deal we have with America.
3: They are a great friend and they shouldn't impose taxes on our exports to the United States. They shouldn't be doing that. We're dead against it, and we'll work with the government and others to do everything we can to roll that back. It shouldn't be happening.
1: And in other news, the country's medical watchdog has issued product warnings about the risk of blindness linked to products such as Ozempic. In finance, the All Ords are down 103 points at 8,915, and one Australian dollar buying 69.8 US cents.
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1: Cowboys co-captain Tom Dearden has suffered another injury setback, ruling him out for tomorrow night's clash with the Broncos. He's been dealing with an injury, but last weekend suffered a high-grade muscular tear in the other leg. The Brisbane Lions will be fighting to make its 7 wins in a row when they host Port Adelaide at the Gabba on Sunday. Coach Chris Fagan says they're wary of the struggling power, given the number of tight losses they've had this season.
5: The team defence is obviously good. They're hard to score against, and they're very good around the clearances. Their numbers are good there, so they are strength of the clearance stuff, and the contested stuff's a strength of ours as well, so it'll be a good battle in that area.
1: And the English Cricket Board has confirmed the venues for next year's Men's Ashes series. Headingley and Old Trafford have been replaced by Nottingham's Trent Bridge and Southampton's Utilia Bowl. That's the latest news and sport.
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15: Sunny with light winds for the rest of this afternoon. A little bit more cloud around across the weekend. 24 tomorrow for Rockhampton. Yeppoon getting to a top of 21 tomorrow. Gladstone 23 and Billawilla 24 degrees.
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17: Well, thank you for being with us. 7 past 1, 131873 on this Friday afternoon. Sherry on the text says, can we talk about the tariffs? I will. I'll be speaking with Justice Willis a little later. Sherry, Money News correspondent, will be looking at the tariff story from today, the 12.5% tariffs from the United States with James. So hang in there for us with that. We'll cover that with him later on. The Macaron King himself, Adriano Zumbo, coming up for Friday Food in the next hour. Lots to get through. I also, look, this is all a bit random, perhaps it's a little self-indulgent, but I want to, of all things, look at punctuation later this hour. I mean, it's one of those things. If you're a bit like me, it's probably one of those things you don't think too much about. I mean, you try to get it right, but you know, where did the full stop come from? Who invented the comma? Who decided that sort of squiggly little half S with the dot at the bottom would be a question mark? Who did all that? I don't know. But there's an interesting piece in the UK Telegraph which looks at the history of the exclamation mark of all things. Joel's scoffing, but you know. Yeah, I might pay to listen, Joel. And it's a very interesting story. It goes back to the ancient Library of Alexandria, apparently. Not the one in southwest, in sort of, you know, the southern suburbs of the Sydney CBD. Egyptian Alexandria. You know, I'll share a bit of that with you later on, because punctuation's one of those things. When it goes wrong, it can be really bad. Just ask Ron Burgundy. Right? So where does it all... Oh, now Joel's... Oh, now it's relevant. Oh, okay. So we'll deal with that a little later. 131873, the open line number. It's 1:09. Now, look, over to Glasgow, the 23rd Commonwealth Games are officially underway, and they began with what I think was a rather elaborate opening ceremony early this morning, our time. Broke with tradition because it was held indoors in Glasgow's Hydro Arena, but it worked. It was really good. I enjoyed it. And look, as expected, it was a celebration of everything Scottish. There was a bagpipes and the whole thing. I think Loch Ness Monster, old Nessie, got a bit of a run with the help of some technology. And there was King Charles and Queen Camilla arriving via the iconic Doctor Who time machine, the TARDIS. That was a nice touch. It's off and racing. Australia will do well. We've got a very significant team there. Although, you know, controversy's never far from sport. And there was a rather bizarre story today. The Sydney Morning Herald actually had the story reporting that the Australian swimmers, and of course Gina Rinehart and Hancock Prospecting, have been very, very good and generous, consistent financial supporters of Australian swimming. They've been told, apparently, not to thank Gina should they receive any bonus for gold, silver, bronze, records, this sort of thing, which are on offer from Gina's purse. That's coming from the Commonwealth Games Authority. Look, there are rules, I understand that, but it all seems a bit much. Anyway, lots happening. There's 10 disciplines, all sorts of very, very exciting things taking place. And, yeah, this is the friendly games, and so lawn bowls is there as well, so why not? Anyway, someone who understands Commonwealth and Olympic Games is, of course, the great Kate Campbell. She's with me on the line. Hello, Kate.
18: Hello.
17: Do you sort of miss these sort of events? You see the opening ceremony and think, gee, I wish I was there.
18: Sort of, but not really. Sort of in that, yes, it is so much fun and I miss competing, but not really because I know how many hours of preparation and dedication goes into races that, for me, last less than a minute. And I'm very happy to curl up on the couch and watch it these days.
17: It's a little like that analogy with the chocolate cake. You know, what do we say? It's a moment on the lips and a lifetime on the hips. So it's a lifetime of training for a moment in the pool of glory, hey?
18: It really is. Yeah, I did the unfortunate calculation after I retired because I feel like I couldn't wrap my head around it while I was in it. But in a four-year cycle, and Commonwealth Games only come around once every 4 years, just like Olympic Games, I would do about 2 million minutes of training for a race that lasted less than a minute.
17: Yeah, there's context for you. Don't be put off becoming a champion, lung people listening. You know, there is. You could be the next Kate Campbell. It's worth it, Kate. Remember, yeah. Okay. Let's just cut to the chase, re all of that, I suppose, because as you would know, a lot of athletes put enormous effort in. Their moment to shine, certainly in a number of sports, because they're not commercially viable sports in the viewing audience sense, is Olympic and Commonwealth and Paralympic Games. So they get there, they win, they get a medal and a stuffed toy and a bouquet of flowers, which dates pretty quickly. They then come home and have to go back to a normal job and all this. So Gina Rinehart comes along with a lot of money and says, look, for the swimmers anyway, look, you win, I'll give you $5,000. You break a record, I'll give you $30,000 or whatever it is. That's incredibly handy. Now, they've been told, listen, whatever you do, don't mention the Gina word. There are rules, but, I mean, what do you make of that?
18: Yeah, it's a really interesting push and pull between allowing athletes to be able to earn money from their sport, which will allow them to train professionally so that they don't have to get a second job, and then protecting the sponsors of the event. So there are very, very strict copyright and sponsorship rules and regulations around these big multi-sport events like the Olympic Games and the Commonwealth Games. You are heavily, heavily restricted on what you can and cannot say during the competition window. And so the Commonwealth Games wants to protect their sponsors by saying, hey, if athletes are referencing Gina Rinehart or any other personal sponsors that the athletes have, then they sort of get an association with the Commonwealth Games, which they haven't paid for because they haven't come to the Commonwealth Games Association. So it is very complicated, but I think that we need to find a way that will allow our athletes to be able to earn a living out of their sport. And part of that is making themselves commercially attractive to sponsors by being able to promote them on the world stage, because we only get these opportunities once every 4 years. It's not like a football team which runs out every weekend. Yeah. And so we need them to be able to do that because the world is moving on and cost of living is ever increasing and our athletes need to be able to fund themselves. And so I really hope that some of these big sporting organizations come to the table. And, you know, we sort of saw that a little bit with the IOC announcing that they would be paying athletes to compete at Olympics moving forward. But that came off the back of some really heavy backlash. And I just don't think that it needs to get this nasty for us to acknowledge that the work that these athletes do should be recognized and remunerated. And I just hope that we can find a place moving forward where we don't see the Commonwealth Games die and when we don't see the Olympic Games die, because athletes can't live on a dream. They have to be able to afford to put food on their plate and roof over their head.
17: Yeah, I mean, they're human, superhuman, but they're also human and they live in the world that we do and they've got to pay mortgages and raise kids and all that. Just on the Commonwealth Games themselves, I mean, you've been to plenty of them. You won 6 gold medals, so fond memories, of course, but there's always this discussion and the whole Daniel Andrews Victorian government saga around this one didn't help the discussion, but are they relevant? I think they are, not just from a geopolitical point of view, but also from an Australian athletic point of view. Not bad having a big event like this 2 years out from the Olympic Games, which is the biggest of the lot. It's sort of a trial run, as it were. What's your take on it?
18: Yeah, so this is really interesting because the argument for are they still relevant is like, well, the whole world isn't here, so why should we be competing? But when Australia takes on England in the Ashes, that's just Australia versus England. And we still think that it's relevant and we still think that it's a high quality competition and we still want to cheer for them. Or when the Wallabies take on the All Blacks or the Springboks, we still see that as relevant and we still want to turn out and watch them. So I just don't buy the idea that just because the whole world is not part of the Commonwealth and part of the Commonwealth Games, that the games are irrelevant or that the competition standard isn't high enough to warrant interest. So that is kind of point number one. But then point number two, to your point of this being sort of a little bit of a dress rehearsal, if you will, for the Olympic Games, we are able to allow our athletes to go and compete on the world stage, to give them a taste of what an Olympic Games could look like just on a smaller scale. And that is so worthwhile. If I draw a couple of parallels, 2006 Commonwealth Games in Melbourne, that was Stephanie Rice's breakout event. And 2 years later at the Beijing Olympic Games, she won three Olympic gold medals.
15: Good point.
18: Steve Hooker won the pole vault. And 2 years later, he won the pole vault in Beijing and converted that gold into a gold at the Olympics. Do you remember little Melissa Wu, who was just 13 years old when she qualified for her first Commonwealth Games? And she won a silver medal there. And then just 2 years later, as a 15-year-old, competed at the Beijing Games and won a silver medal there. Now, to compete at Olympic Games as a 15-year-old is so daunting. And so for her to be able to get a little bit of experience of what a multi-sport event is like, of what staying in an athlete village is like, of what it is like to compete on the world stage, it's a really good breeding ground for some of our most successful athletes. And we need sport. Like, I know that there is this push and pull of, like, why are we funding athletes? Why is sport important? I think that you only have to cast your mind back to last week, where we saw the whole world come together to celebrate the Socceroos, where everyone got on board, where it gave us an opportunity to set aside grievances, alliances, political views, ideologies. All of that just goes to the side and everyone just wants to have a good time. And we need more events like that are going to unite us in that way. Like, please.
15: Yeah, so well said. Before you go, there's 10 disciplines. You'll obviously have both eyes on swimming, but there's plenty around. What should we be looking out for?
18: Oh, well, swimming, always, I think that we are in a really good opportunity to be able to absolutely dominate. But guys, I want to give a big shout out to our athletics team. They are absolutely killing it. Some of the superstars that you need to look out for are Nina Kennedy, who of course was our flag bearer. We saw her waving that flag loudly and proudly at the opening ceremony. But then you need to look out for Matt Denny, for Lockie Kennedy. There are so many stars. Honestly, and look, another bonus of the Commonwealth Games, Australia does really well. We often beat England and we love beating the Poms. It's the convicts rising up and taking it to our overlords. And if that isn't reason enough for these games to continue and for Australians to get around it, I really don't know what is.
15: And where else do the Falkland Islands get a standing ovation, hey? We had that last
18: night. Absolutely.
15: God bless them. Good on you, Kate. Lovely to speak to you again. Thank you for your time.
18: Thanks so much for having me.
15: Wonderful. Kate Campbell, our Olympic superstar on the Commonwealth Games.
4: 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Thanks to Harvey Norman Electrical and Computers.
15: What are 1 and 18 to you, Denise?
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15: Oh, I saw one go past. Just kept going and going and going and going and going and landed on 18.
19: Really?
15: It landed on 18.
19: Goodness. Oh, thank you.
4: Wonder what's going to happen next. The 4RO Wonder Wheel. Thanks to Harvey Norman Electrical and Computers. 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
17: past 1:22. Thanks for being with us. Let's get back to that open line. 131873 is where it's at. Hi, Patrick.
26: Yeah, good afternoon. Sorry, I've forgotten now. Good afternoon.
17: It's Michael. Hi, Patrick.
26: Sorry, Michael. Good afternoon, Michael. I was watching the Commonwealth Games, the opening ceremony, this morning. It was really early in the morning, and they mentioned everyone else, but no one. The most famous Glaswegian in the world is Billy Connolly. He was nowhere to be seen. And I know he's got Alzheimer's. He's got Parkinson's.
17: Yeah.
26: But they should have done a video of him, you know, a video thing. Because he's the most famous of all.
17: Probably. He is.
26: He is. And he worked in the steelworks, the boats where they made the ships, the shipyards. And I know he was not well, but there's no report of him dying. He's not dead. So.
17: No. Plenty of archival footage too. Mind you, I don't know if you could play all of it in front of the king.
26: Well, he's very famous. I mean, I'm not saying that, but you know, just a video message from him, the crowd would have erupted because most people around the world know him. He's been in Sydney. I went to see him.
17: I love Billy Connolly. So funny.
26: Where was he? Nowhere to be seen.
17: Good question. Out of interest, because I didn't get to see all that much of it. But did any of Robbie Burns get a run?
26: No. It wasn't Michael. So the other thing is, they're on a budget, I know, because it was pretty tight. So the other thing I want to mention is if you get a gold medal in the Commonwealth Games, right?
17: Yep.
26: What I'd like people to look at it, look at these times, like in the 100 metres or, say, swimming, and match it up against an Olympic gold, and you'll find in some instances they wouldn't a gold medal in the Commonwealth Games would not register for any medal in the Olympics. It's a big difference in times.
17: Oh, it depends on the discipline, no doubt about that. Yeah, that's quite right. And yeah, I'm sure Kate Campbell can speak to that a lot better than myself. But if you are, what's that old saying, a rising tide lifts all ships? You know, if you're in the swimming event, for example, and you've got the Americans and some of the European athletes and whatever there, and they are some of the best in the world in their discipline as well, that might make you just go that little bit faster to compete and so on and so forth. So, I mean, there can be that. But, you know, there are also Commonwealth records that are very, very close to Olympic records and vice versa. So it depends on the discipline. It's a good point, Patrick. Thank you. Appreciate your call. G'day, Ron.
27: Good afternoon, sir. Thank you for taking my call.
17: My pleasure.
27: Just in regards to, like, the object of parents is to save money for their kids, to look after their kids. So the other thing as well, though, is you save money for yourself. You build an equity in something, whether it be stock, whether depending on the amount of money you have, whether it be your house, if you can eventually buy one, or whether it be your super. All those things are meant to be guarantees to look after you for when you retire. The only thing I see right now is that nothing's a guarantee anymore. So what do you put your money in now to save to look after yourself when you retire. Like, even you need the house to be able, or some sort of decent equity to be able to buy a retirement house. So if you have nothing that's safe anymore, what's the point of saving it? Why not just end up just, you know, spending it, have a good time now, and then end up leaning more on the government when you retire? It's just, that's the scary thing I find at the moment, because I'm actually worried about how long before my defence super becomes a, you know, and that's because I've only got that at the amount that it is because I've put money into it, extra money into it. But the thing is, it's also, I'm injured, so I can't work. So if they start attacking that, and mine doesn't index with the rest of society's does, like all, what theirs does when, you know, when they retire, politicians. So, you know, it only went up recently because of COVID.
17: Very good point. No, I understand. And it's about the psychology behind all of it and so on and so forth. Thank you, Ron. Appreciate that call very much. Hi, Rocco.
1: Hello.
17: Hello.
1: Yes, it's Rocco speaking.
17: I know. How are you?
1: Good, thank you. Look, I just want to make a point. The government needs a reality check because pensioners have, still have to pay council rates, which my long went up $800 in 1 year. Then there you've got your electricity bills have gone up probably 10%, to be minimal. And then you've got your water bill. Now, everybody needs those three basic essentials. So where they get this figure of 3% inflation, yeah, they make it up as they go. But in reality, the pension hasn't gone up 20% just for council rates. It hasn't gone up 10% for the electricity bill, and it hasn't gone up 10% for your water bill, which are basic essentials just to keep the house going and having a basic shower these days. So if you're going to try and means test your house, whatever money he saves, he needs to increase the pension with that money, not spend it on public service or paintings or whatever he wants to spend it on. But he won't do that. He'll just waste the money somewhere else.
17: I understand. Rocco, appreciate that. Yeah, thank you. I mean, even outside of the pension, a lot of people with wages, and of course they've got greater ability to supplement that wage than a pensioner. Many people on wages are well and truly living through a per capita recession and have done for many years as well. So many parts of society heading in the wrong direction financially. Neil on the text earlier, they made a good point. He said, look, all we've got to do is look across the ditch. New Zealand, I think he said the figure is $25,000 flat rate pension for all, no means tests, no stamp duty on property purchases, no land tax, no CGT tax, lower tax thresholds, the rest of the world not so much, but look at New Zealand. And I think I'm right in saying there's no work test in New Zealand. So you get the pension when you hit a certain age. It's not as, shall we say, generous as Australia's, but you can supplement it. And there are investment vehicles that you can use to, I suppose, have that guaranteed baseline of income and then earn either through investment or work a dividend that goes on top. And it doesn't affect the rate that you get from the state. There's a bit of that in some other jurisdictions as well. Neil, that's a compelling thing to consider. Thank you very much. I very much appreciate the text, 0460873873, the text line number. Now, punctuation. Yes. You see, there was a semicolon just went in there, by the way. The piece in the UK Telegraph, it's thought-provoking. They say here, in some ways, those writing in the 3rd century BC... had an easier time of it. You see, punctuation back then, apparently, was still in its fetal stage. The so-called father of punctuation, do you know who that would have been? Who was the man that was the father of punctuation? A bloke called Aristophanes of Byzantium. Rings a bell, Joel? Yep. Mm-hmm. Big fan. It says here he was the head librarian of Alexandria, which, of course, wasn't in Byzantium. That was in Egypt. But anyway, he developed a scheme of three dots, and that was to break sentences into their component parts, full stop. So a dot at the top of the line, this is what he came up with, marked the end of a sentence. So that's what, I guess, what you call a proto-full stop, except it was at the top of the line, not down the bottom. A dot at the bottom marked a pause between two complete clauses. We added the little wriggler at the bottom and called it a comma. And there was also the third of the three dots, one at the centre of the line, and that was used to separate two incomplete clauses. So say here, that would be, I guess you'd call it a proto-colon. And then other things came with time. Did you know all of that? I had no idea. I had no idea. And yet here we are, we use these things every day, probably not always accurately. A lot of people get colons and semicolons. They get it terribly, terribly wrong, but that's okay. And I've noticed a thing. See, when I was growing up, tell me if this is what you were taught. I was always taught you never put a comma after and or before and. It was just you have the and. Now you see a lot in newspapers and official publications. They're using the comma more liberally. Blah, blah, blah, blah, blah, comma and blah, blah, blah, or they say blah, blah, blah, and comma. Blah, blah, blah. Now, I don't know if that's right or not. I don't think it was right once upon a time, but it's now done. I mean, these things change. English language is a living beast. Sometimes it delivers beautiful children, and other times really, really crazy ones. But it's always advancing. Perhaps punctuation advances with it. I don't know. I mean, I don't make these rules, but had you ever heard of Aristophanes of Byzantium and sort of the legacy he left us? Imagine if it weren't for blokes like him and ladies. Imagine the dog's breakfast that reading a document would be. Imagine the written word without punctuation. You know, you read War and Peace back in the day of the Stone Age. You wouldn't draw a breath, you'd die. You'd go, and off you go. And you just keel over. There's nowhere to stop. I mean, this person did more to preserve life than he probably realises. Anyway, what's the, just out of interest, 13187, we may as well discuss it. Let's sod politics for 5 minutes. What is the most misused and bastardised bit of punctuation that exists in the modern English language? Text messaging, it's the exclamation mark. Too many exclamation marks. People are shouting at you the whole time. Why? And then in Spain, they've got this thing where you've got sort of two upside down exclamation marks at the start of something and then two the normal way at the end. And that's their way, I think, of expressing particular oomph and emphasis. They're not just happy with one. They've got to have a top and tail. You know, each to their own. But I think commas are often wrong. Semicolons, people throw them around. They don't know what they're doing with them. Exclamation marks. I don't know. I mean, you might want to add to that. 131873. A place where they never get their grammar wrong, the newsroom. Let's head there now. Oh, yes, and the apostrophe. A few people telling me the old apostrophe. Maddie, good afternoon.
2: Good afternoon, Michael. The government and opposition are slamming the Trump administration for increasing tariffs on Australian goods. Companies will face a 12.5% levy for those goods sold into the American market, which the US says is a necessary penalty for countries not doing enough to eliminate forced labour. Another $4.6 billion of taxpayer funding is being promised for the AUKUS defence program to develop the Osborne Shipyards in Adelaide. A 73-year-old Gold Coast man has been charged after child exploitation material was allegedly found on his work-issued laptop. And a contingent of firefighting specialists has left Sydney to help battle wildfires gripping the United States. In sport, the Sydney Swans have dropped Angus Sheldrick for tomorrow's AFL derby against the Giants. GWS has named Harvey Thomas to replace injured skipper Toby Green. Thanks, Michael. There'll be more news and sport at 2.
16: On Afternoons, a weather update.
17: Let's look at the weather. Brisbane today, mostly sunny and 23. The airport will get to 22. Bow Desert, 23. Chermside, the same. Gatton, 23. Ipswich wants to be different today, 24. And Manly, 21. Oxley, 23. Redcliffe, 22. Tomorrow, beautiful. Sunny and 22 in the city. Rocky today, sunny and 27. Gladstone, sunny and 26. Tomorrow for Rockhampton, partly cloudy and 24. Sydney today, sunny, 17. It was cold earlier this morning, I'm told. Penrith, 18. Liverpool, 17. 15 at Terry Hills. Parramatta, 17. Richmond, 17. Campbelltown, 17. Bondi. No, I caught you there. It's only 15 there today. Sunny and 20 for Sydney tomorrow. Canberra, sunny and 12 today. Tuggeranong, 13. Lithgow, sunny and 11. Orange, little cloud today, but still mainly sunny, top of just 6. Sun's not really working there, is it? Mudgee, 13. Bathurst, a bit of cloud and 10. Katoomba, 10. Springwood, beautiful, sunny and 15. And Queanbeyan, sunny and 11 degrees today. Goulburn, 9. Yass, bit of cloud at Yass today. Top of just 9, 131873. David says, let's eat grandma, full stop. Punctuation matters, exclamation. He's quite right. He's quite right. Gerald. Hi, Gerald.
3: Oh, good afternoon, Michael. My battle is with the misuse of the preposition.
15: Yes.
3: I've been a lawyer for 44 years. I'm constantly changing my staff's drafting because we end up with prepositions at the end of sentences all the time, which makes the sentence very cumbersome. Because that's because we use the word that instead of the word which.
15: Correct.
3: And if we simply said, with which he plunged the knife, we'd be much better off than the way we're constantly putting prepositions at the end of sentences.
15: Yes.
3: Driving me insane.
15: Well, I'll send you quite round the twist if you keep listening to this show, Gerald. We've done it to plenty of people. Tell me.
3: Everybody does it. It's on the news.
15: I'm having my little fight. Yeah. Well,
3: yeah.
15: You fight away because you're fighting the good fight for the case of the King's English. But, Gerald, tell me this. I did a live read earlier, and it was to do with a promotion on 4BC, and there was competition, and it says, write to us using 25 words or less. Now, I was always told it was 25 words or fewer, but I'm not game to correct the official script. What's the truth?
3: Yes, it's a very good point, and it's about the context of the word. So it would be, normally it would be fewer than 25 words. Mm. But you can say 25 words or less because you're not using it as an adjective for words, and that's where the difference lies.
15: Okay. Oh, okay. Yeah, good. You're a smart man. No wonder you're a lawyer, Gerald. You must charge very, very exorbitant fees.
3: Of course, naturally.
15: You're not charging me for this phone call, are you?
3: No, it's absolutely free. It's my service to the community, Michael, and I love the show when I can get to hear it.
15: Thanks for listening on 2CC. Gerald, 131873. Tony, hi, Tony.
5: Hi, Michael. How are you?
15: Well, thank you. Full stop.
5: I thought I'd have to ring in and tell you about the infamous $1 million comma case in Canadian law.
15: Oh, please.
5: Yeah. In that case, it was famous because the placement of a single comma in a 14-page agreement determined whether one party could terminate the contract early.
15: Ooh.
5: The difference was worth about a million Canadian dollars at the time to one of the parties. So it's become quite infamous in drafting, particularly if in the legal game, that you're aware of that the importance of punctuation in legal documents.
15: That's a very expensive comma, Tony.
5: It was indeed, Michael, it was.
15: Just a question, Tony, just on that. If I say that's a very expensive comma, Tony, should I put a comma after I said the word comma?
5: I believe you should, Michael.
15: That's a very expensive comma, Tony.
5: Pleasure, comma, Michael.
15: Thank you, Tony. Full stop. 131873. Stephen, save us.
6: Oh, hello, Michael. Stephen speaking.
15: Hi, Stephen speaking.
6: Yes, I looked up academic writing, assignment writing, when I was at uni in the latter stage, and the colon is for listing things with the commas in between the words, or a long pause, and semicolon is for conjunction words like moreover, however, furthermore, and then a comma after that word. So if there's any uni students listening, I wish someone told me that earlier when I was at uni, because it's good to know this to write a good assignment to get a credit mark, you know?
15: Well, they mark you heavily still. Well, they certainly did when I was there on grammar and all the style. It was always difficult when you went from a media course to a history course to an archaeology course to a politics course, because they all use different styles. Some of them were American and some were British, and you had to know which one wanted what and which and when and how, and that was a mess, wasn't it, in each discipline.
6: If you get a credit grade in the assignment, you're well on your way to passing the unit. It's just a matter of getting through the exam, isn't it?
15: That's quite right. You've worked out how it works, Stephen. Thanks for the call. Enjoy your Friday. A few people here saying you've got to look up Victor Borger. He had my grandfather loved Victor Borger. He was always playing the piano and doing this and that, wasn't he? But he said, Martin says, look up phonetic punctuation by Victor Borger. Absolutely brilliant. I might do that during the break. Speaking of which, you better take that now. It's 20-2.
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29: 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With everything happening in Queensland, thanks to the Heritage Hotel, the beef capital's home of steak.
17: Just for those that use Microsoft Teams, there's a report earlier in the day that they're investigating an issue affecting Microsoft Teams, users reporting widespread issues. I don't know if you've had these, but they posted on X, the old Twitter, we're investigating an issue causing impact to joining or creating Microsoft Teams meetings or calls for users in the Asia-Pacific region. Down Detector has recorded a surge in outages on Microsoft Teams. So if you're experiencing that, you're not alone, it seems. Veronica's in Brizzy. G'day, Veronica.
30: Hello.
17: Hello.
30: Oh, Michael, hello. It's the first time I've spoken to you and absolutely thank loving you. Having you on the radio.
17: Oh, good. Thanks. Great to be with you, Veronica. Thank you.
30: Yes, when we heard you were coming back, we said, that's the man with the beautiful voice.
17: Oh, thank you. That's kind. I hope it's living up to expectations.
30: Now, I didn't hear who actually told you to listen to Victor Borger doing the phonetic punctuation. Do you know who Victor Borger was?
17: Yeah, because my grandfather used to watch him and roll around in fits of laughter. And I was about six and I couldn't understand what it was all about.
30: Well, in my humble opinion, I think he was the funniest man that ever lived. And it's very depressing these days being an Australian under Albo. So I do try to stay positive. And I actually watch the old stuff of Victor Borger on YouTube, and that phonetic punctuation. If you can have a look at it, get the version where he does it for Ronald and Nancy Reagan at the White House, where the pair of them were just doubled over with laughter. Okay. So it's great therapy in Australia at the moment to just tune into either Victor Borger or Dame Edna Everidge and finish the day with a laugh.
17: You mentioned Dame Edna, and I occasionally late at night after I've done an editorial and I'm tired, I sort of just unwind, I put YouTube on and I just go down this deep dive of either Dame Edna or Les Patterson and think, how the hell did they get away with that?
30: That's I know.
17: So funny.
30: It was a different time, wasn't it? But, you know, we just all need a good laugh, a good belly laugh, and Victor Borger and Dame Edna, they're the go-to. But do look up the phonetic punctuation. You couldn't even begin to describe how it works, but just do it and you'll love it.
17: He was a genius. I will. Lovely to be with you. Thanks, Veronica. Appreciate the call. G'day, Gabrielle.
0: Oh, hello, Michael.
17: Yeah.
0: Michael, I was listening to you the day before yesterday, and you were speaking to a lady, I think her name was Helen, but she was saying how she has this relationship with you whereby she writes frequently to your
17: yes.
0: direct email.
17: She does.
0: And I thought, I'd like to have a pen pal relationship with Michael, because I've often got good ideas on how to save the country and the world and so on and so forth. So I asked AI... for what your direct email was, and I said, and while you're at it, can you please send me all the other presenters as well?
17: Oh.
0: And this is a great example of AI hallucination, because it came back to me with this list of all the presenters, and the third on the top of the list was Chris Bowen. And I saw that, and I nearly fell off my chair, and I thought, well, if Chris Bowen has become a presenter on 2GB,
17: mm-hmm.
0: I'm going to have to change stations.
17: Well, I wasn't meant to say anything about this until next week when the official announcement, but you and AI have let the cat out of the bag. John Stanley will be retiring next week because he's now 85 and he's decided to say he's had enough. Chris Bowen's going to host Nights from Fiji, from a resort.
0: Well, I'm sorry, but I think I will have to change stations. But I went back to AI and I said, are you sure about this? Aren't you confused? And he thought about it for a little while, and then came back to me and he said, yes, very sorry. I got confused. I was thinking of Chris Bowen, the energy minister. So there you go. You've got a new addition to your list of presenters.
17: Well, and what an addition it is. Eh?
0: Indeed.
17: What an acquisition. Yeah, well, no, my email is not chris.bowen at 2GB or 4BC.com. You can try. I don't think it'll get to me somehow, Gabrielle.
0: well, thank heavens for that.
17: Yeah.
0: Anyway, nice speaking to you, Michael.
17: Yeah, you too. Appreciate the call. 131-873. That is certainly our open line number. Speaking of phones and the like, there was this story bouncing around today. We got this Oz Alert on Monday, of course, at some point. And it's been well publicised. It makes sense. I've been overseas when these things have... In fact, I was in Germany many, many years ago in the middle of nowhere, a place called the Diemelsee, where basically old people go to walk around the lake. And it was very nice up there, and we're staying there. And all of a sudden, the mobile phone went off. I thought, what the heck's this? And then the air raid sirens went off. You know, vestiges of the war. And going through the valley, I thought, crikey, this is a bit much. So it was just a test, right? It was just an emergency test, and we're going to have a similar sort of thing here on Monday. But the crazies are out and about because they think, oh, this is something nefarious. Oh, you know, the government, deep state, the United Nations. According to the ABC, there are people wondering if this is the government's way of tracking them or reading what's on their phone. I mean, if the government wanted to do that, they could probably do it. They're not going to go and put out a big noisy alert to sort of flag that they're doing it. You know, those sort of things normally done surreptitiously, if indeed there's the inclination. Anyway, so you don't have to worry about that. The other one, though, that I've quite enjoyed reading about is apparently online, you know, in these forums and things, there are people wondering if they wrap their phone in foil or if they then put it in the microwave,
1: will it protect them, quote unquote, from the Oz alert? I'm not sure if protect is the right verb. I'm not sure it's here to hurt us in any way. But anyway, they are, and you are, if that's you, being told in no uncertain terms, not a great idea to go and wrap your mobile phone in the kitchen foil or to put it in the microwave in the afternoon on Monday. It's not going to do any favours. And, of course, anything wrapped in foil in the microwave is not a good idea. In fact, anything metallic in the microwave, generally speaking, is not a good idea. I'll just put that out as a health message, but you might be reading these things online. Yeah, scroll on. That would be my advice. It's 9 to 2.
29: 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It's the 4RO Perry's IGA Secret Sound. 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Yes, the 4RO Perry's IGA Secret Sound. 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Thanks to Perry's IGA, Wandle, Dean Street and Yeppoon. On the talk of Central Queensland, 990 4RO.
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29: Back to Afternoons on the talk of Central Queensland, 994RO. 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
1: I got a text here from Rolly who says an unplugged microwave functions as a basic Faraday cage. Look, yeah, I know, but don't put your phone in the microwave. Okay? It's just, please. Now, on a serious note with all of that, and this has been covered extensively, people with concealed phones, and these are people that have these devices because they're in very, very frightening cases of domestic violence, relationships and the like, they are being advised that they can turn them off or to put them on aeroplane mode. And that's for at least an hour ahead of Monday's test and for at least 24 hours thereafter. That's very, very sensible advice. These aren't the people online talking about wrapping things in tin foil and putting them in microwaves. They're just crazy people doing that. But I repeat the point because it is a serious point that those with concealed phones, the advice apparently is turn them off or put them on aeroplane mode for at least an hour ahead of Monday's test and for at least 24 hours after. 131873, the open line number. Now, we're not that far away from the 2 o'clock news. On the other side of it, Adriano Zumbo. What a name when it comes to food. He's a legend, a dessert expert, of course. Remember when he was on, it was MasterChef, I think, wasn't it? He just did these incredible things. He's got a new high tea coming out for the QT Hotel. So I'll be having a chat with him about his creative mind. I envy the people that can create art out of food. Amazing, amazing ability. I'll also have a quick look at what's happening in the Middle East. Oil is now over $100 a barrel. Donald Trump threatening a massive attack against Iran, apparently bigger than what we saw with Midnight Hammer a year or so ago. I'll give you some details or some speculation shortly.
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0: 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It can move you to dance, to run, to tears. It's all in your ears. 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
1: 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Wine worth the sins.
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3: Great to be with you. Thank you for your company on this Friday. The news not too far away. I will, after the 2 o'clock news, also ask about this Qantas Project Sunrise. As I said, you know, it'd be all right in first or business, I'd imagine. So I'm told it's good. Economy for up to 22 hours. I don't know if I could hack that.
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4: It's 2 o'clock. Good afternoon. I'm Georgia Kondek. A Gold Coast man has been charged with a number of child exploitation material offences. An investigation was launched after detectives received reports of alleged misuse of a restricted computer by an employee at a school in Arundel. It is alleged the 73-year-old man used the laptop and AI software to generate explicit images of staff and children. A Cleveland man has been charged over distribution of AI-generated posters targeting women across the southeast. The posters allegedly featured victims' faces superimposed on bodies performing explicit acts and personal information. The 52-year-old is expected to face court next month. The federal government says Australia will have one of the most advanced shipbuilding yards in the world. An extra $4.6 billion has been invested in the Osborne facility in South Australia. But some Labor members are pushing the party to abandon our involvement in the AUKUS pact. Defence Minister Richard Marles says the project will make Australia a major manufacturer.
5: This is a hugely significant facility in terms of what our nation's industrial

0: capacity is. This will be the highest tech production line in Australia. It will be one of the highest tech production lines in the world.
1: Business groups are disappointed by new tariffs being imposed on Australian exports, saying the levies are not justified. The US has announced Australia's tariff rate will be increased to 12.5%. Business Council Chief Executive Brent Black says it'll make it harder for Australian markets to sell their product to the US.
2: And ultimately that will hurt investment and our jobs. But you've got to remember that it also has an impact on US consumers because ultimately will mean higher prices for them in their homes.
1: Queensland has returned the state's first suspected positive case of H5 bird flu. Samples taken from a deceased petrel located washed up on Moreton Island have returned a suspected positive result for the potentially deadly disease. It is now undergoing further testing at the CSIRO's Australian Centre for Disease Preparedness. And Queensland art fans will have the chance to snap up a masterpiece this weekend. The Incognito Art Show will take over Brisbane on Saturday with thousands of artworks up for grabs. Co-founder David Liston says proceeds go to charity and buyers won't know how much artists they've purchased from.
3: So this is the sixth year and this is the first year that we've done it outside of Sydney. Normally, like in Sydney, people wait 24 hours in line to get in to buy. And we're really keen to take it to Brisbane because 2,500 of the artists that take part are from Queensland.
1: To finance, one Aussie dollar is buying 69.7 US cents.
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1: Blasting their 8-game losing streak against the ladder-leading Panthers last weekend, the Broncos will be fighting to secure back-to-back wins against the Cowboys tomorrow night in Townsville. Coach Michael Maguire says they're focusing on what they can control.
5: Through the last couple of months, we've really had to look deeply inside everything we've been doing, and I think it's really made us a stronger team. When you go through a bit of adversity, I think that's something there that we've definitely learned over this period.
1: The Cowboys will be without their co-captain, Tom Dearden, who has suffered another leg injury. Still with NRL, a massive blow for the Knights ahead of tonight's home clash with the Roosters in round 21. Captain Kalen Ponga has been ruled out with a quad issue. In the later game, the Rabbitohs will host the Storm. And Australian swimmers have been offered rich performance bonuses at the Commonwealth Games. Mining magnate Gina Rinehart will pay up to $20,000 bonuses for gold medals and $30,000 for new world records. That's news and sport.
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3: Sunny with light winds for the rest of this afternoon. A little bit more cloud around across the weekend. 24 tomorrow for Rockhampton. Yeppoon getting to a top of 21 tomorrow. Gladstone 23 and Billawilla 24 degrees.
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5: Well, been great having you company today. In fact, all week. Nice to be there with you. 131-873. Into hour number three we go. Friday food with the great Adriano Zumbo in just a moment. A lot of texts coming through. A lot of talk earlier in the day, of course, about throwing the family home into the pension assets test. Most people, I think, agreeing it'd be a bad idea, but that's not to say that it won't happen one day. Greg makes the point that means testing the family home is essentially pre-death duties by stealth. People who stand to inherit will get it in the neck, not to mention the destruction of the bank of mum and dad. That's a valid point. Roz says if you included the home in the pension assets, test that is, most of us on a part pension would be living on the streets. So we could use the cash from selling our homes in order to just buy food. I mentioned the references Neil and others made to the way they do pensions in New Zealand. John says, why treat one asset class differently to others? Well, he says, because more than the others, which are generally still partly exempt, the family home is, in the main, a necessity, particularly if they're going to start with such ridiculously low levels of asset tests, say $500,000 or $750,000. Very good point, John. Thank you for putting it that way. I had a note from Bridget regarding something we said the other day in the editorial about the Liberal Party and what they need to do if they want to revive their fortunes, if they want to have any hope of reviving their fortunes, the tactics they should employ. Bridget says, in order to take attention off One Nation, yesterday you said don't mention or talk about them. What did you mean by saying that? It's strange because a lot of One Nation supporters listen to you. I thought the station was a bastion of free speech. Well, Bridget, it is. And free speech includes the right to say to a different political party other than One Nation, if you want to get your act together, guys, you're probably better off not fixating yourself on what One Nation say and One Nation do, instead promoting what you want to do. It's got nothing to do with criticising One Nation. I find this a lot now, that the moment you even mention One Nation in anything other than some sort of ridiculously glowing, flattering light, people come out of the woodwork and think you're having a crack at them. I didn't say anything negative about One Nation at all. At all. I was saying to the Liberal Party, Bridget, if they want to get any sense of traction, they've got to change the way that they communicate with the voter, people like you and me and everyone else, because it isn't working. Liberals seem fixated on critiquing One Nation's every utterance. Well, as I said, One Nation isn't the enemy of the Liberal Party. Ideologically, the Labor Party is. But you wouldn't really know it. And as I said, what the Liberal Party should do, and I would have thought this is sort of praise for One Nation, they should copy the One Nation communication strategy. Because it is working really, really well. And it's about using the online mediums. They understand better than I think any political party at the moment the great currency and power of short, sharp videos, social media messaging, a bit of humour, the Please Explain podcast and the videos, all of that. That's working so well, particularly for the under 35s. One Nation are nailing that. The Liberals are completely missing in action there. So that's all I was saying. It's not telling everybody to never say another word about One Nation. If you want to tell me how great they are, you can do it. And if someone wants to tell me how bad they are, they can do it. That's free speech. But that's all I was saying. Nothing more and nothing less. 131 873, the open line number.
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5: Well, time for a tea break, I reckon. And when I say high tea, I think a few people might be thinking of the royal family or that sort of thing, elegance and sophistication and lavishness. Well, I'm sure that's all part of it. But with those indulgent, delicate sweets and delicious finger sandwiches, the whole experience is rather good. If you've ever been to a high tea, and it's become all the rage in the hotels and the like, it is a heck of an afternoon. You might have had a good one. You can let me know, 131 873. If you are in the mood and you're in Sydney by chance, well, a new high tea experience is actually opening up at the QT Hotel on Market Street. It's a limited time. It's starting this weekend, and you're going to have to book because it's going to be very popular. The reason is, the brains behind it, the genius, is a very well-known man. the legend himself, Adriano Zumbo. And he's collaborating with QT, put together an extraordinary menu. I'm trying to understand what half the things are. It probably doesn't matter because all that matters is how good does it taste and it looks. And look, it's going to knock you out of the park. Mr. Zumbo's on the line. Adriano, lovely to speak to you. Thank you for your time.
6: Yeah, you too. Thanks for having me.
5: Mate, I'll tell you what, the thing that's always inspired me about what you do and some of those others that we've seen on MasterChef and they've gone on to become their own entities and good on them is how you manage not just to create things that are delicious, but they are artistic works. I mean, they are works of art. They are little pockets of colour. They say we eat with our eyes. I mean, we feast when we see what you present.
6: Oh, yeah, totally. I think, First impression is visual, and then the rest would speak for itself in taste and texture. So, you know, it's a very important part of being creative and creating delicious treats, especially with the high tea. You know, it's little smaller bite sized things. You know, you don't really have much to play with in the sense of like it's just got one or two bites. So you really got to hit it home very quickly.
5: You do. Is it easier making little dainty things or big slabs of things? So as a cook or as a pastry chef, I mean, what's easier?
6: I think that they're like muchness, really, because big slabs is obviously efficient and fast, but a lot of the time you lose something when you do that, right? You lose a bit of the looks because they're quite mainstream and you're building it for efficiency and not so forth. But little dainty things can be quite efficient as well because they're small. They take small amount of weight in the sense of product. So, you know, making a 3 kilo batch, you know, you can probably get 300 or 400 pieces.
5: Yeah.
6: Which is great, right? And if you design it properly, you can make it quite quick to put together, tasty, looks great, and great textures.
5: How much easier is it these days than even when you first started? Not that it was all that long ago, but I mean, you've been around a while. I mean, how much easier is it these days to get hold of these incredible creative ingredients, which I suppose our parents may have read about but could have only dreamed of, all these sort of technical, scientific almost aspects to food?
6: Oh, totally. It's definitely become more mainstream. You know, I guess with social media now, people are looking for those extra elevated items that can, like, you know, make their dish or creation or pastry pop and also taste great. So it's definitely a lot more out there in the market in the sense of exquisite ingredients. Used to be hard to get. A lot of the time you never hear about a lot of them, and now they're everywhere and a lot easier to get hold of.
5: Absolutely. Well, I'm just looking down the menu. So, I mean, there's some sort of things which I think most people understand what's in them. The chocolate blackcurrant tart. But, I mean, that's not just going to be a slab of chocolate with a bit of blackcurrant jelly on it. I mean, you're going to do something pretty special, right?
6: Well, it's like a cheesecake. It's got a cheesecake base in it, you know what I mean? It's a blackcurrant, lemon myrtle, and macadamia with chocolate. So it's a nice little meld of flavours. And it gives you a little bit of a different experience. Got a nice little pop of colour with the purple. One of my favourites.
5: One of the others is the matcha berry mousse cake. Now, that sounds fantastic. The matcha, now, I mean, I reckon, I don't know, you tell me if I'm wrong, Adriana, but I reckon 5 years ago we never heard of matcha. And now it is just all the rage, right?
6: Yeah, So that, you know, that's big on trend at the moment. Matcha and berries is a huge trend globally at the moment. You know, everyone wants either a pitcher or wants to try it or eat it or drink it. So yeah, definitely, like you said, wasn't really around. It's been around for many years in a tea form and whatnot, but now in food, it's super popular.
5: It is. Just as far as your creativity is concerned, I think a lot of people just take it for granted. They go to Adriano Zumbo or whatever they go to. They go to these hotels, have these high teas. They see these incredible little things on the plate and they think, oh, that looks great. It tastes great. But, you know, someone somewhere has had to dream all that up. A lot of it's more than just a sponge cake with cream and jam. Not that there's anything wrong with that if done right, but yeah, this is creativity. Where do you get your inspiration from?
6: I think it comes from many places. When you're designing something, especially high tea, because it's like 8 to 10 items on a stand. So you know, it's not just like a plate of dessert where you can throw in a bunch of flavors and come up with a nice creation. And you really got to balance out the color, the flavors, and the experience on the stand, as well as each little thing, you know, tasting great. So for me, I get my inspiration just from life, you know, world around us, whether it's, you know, trends, nostalgia, the color I need to break down on the stand, you know what I mean? Whether I've got too much brown, or I need a bit of yellow, I need a bit of purple, I need a bit of green. So then that'll start the inspiration. That'll start making the brain think, okay, what's green? Put all the green flavors down in one pile, and then what goes with it? And then, you know, you break it down that way. And then from that, you get textures, because you kind of don't want it all to be just soft mush most of the time. And you want something in there, maybe crunchy, or a bit of, you know, jelly, or something just to make the palate and the senses, you know, start to work and think and go, oh, what's that? You know, that's nice. You know, so, and just little surprises. So there's a lot that goes into it. Definitely. And then, you know, all the savory that has to match. You know, we try to not do the standard high tea in the sense of, you know, finger sandwich. Nothing wrong with it. But, you know, there's enough of those around.
5: Jazz them up a bit, eh?
6: Yeah, there's plenty of hotels that do that. The finger sandwiches, the, like you said, the jam and cream, the lemon tart, the, you know, stuff like that. So, you know, we're always looking to be a different experience. Do that. The finger sandwiches, the, like you said, the jam and cream, the lemon tart, the, you know, stuff like that. So, you know, we're always looking to be a different experience, still good, still close to home. You know, we still have scones and, you know, everything's still, like, you know, savoury and sweet in that sense, but just a little bit different experience. So, you know, you have another little lemon tart, you know, stuff like that. So, you know, we're always looking to be a different experience.
5: Zumbo, of course. In the savoury section, you've got this Italian-style Reuben. Now, I thought I knew what a Reuben sandwich was. It was a New York thing. I didn't. Okay, so you put the Italian twist. Can you translate this for me? Sliced Wagyu pastrami. Okay, I get that. Salsa verde. Yeah, heard of that. Stracciatella, that's a type of cheese. But what's this? Giardiniera on shokupan. What's that?
6: Shokupan is shokupan is a type of Japanese bread. So it's a really soft, like a milk bread. It's like your sandwich bread, but like super soft and spongy, super on trend over the last few years everywhere, sandwich shops, you know, in the breakfast places, using shokupan because it's just a little bit more delicate and dainty in the sense of like when you're eating it. And tasty. Mm. And the giardiniera is Italian, kind of like Italian pickled veg.
5: Oh,
6: you know, so you know, carrots and all those kind of things pickled, and it's usually kept in Italy and in the shed thing they got outside that has salami,
5: where the salami's hanging off the roof and all that stuff.
6: Yeah, the pickled vegetables, the sauce, the, you know, and that's the
5: it sounds like my neighbour's house.
6: Yeah,
5: but right. As you said, nostalgia. People seek nostalgic flavours. They love it.
6: Yeah, I've been doing it since the early days and you know, and still it's still trending now. Nostalgia is something that we always fall back on in different ways. You know, obviously over time, nostalgia has meant a lot of different things to people. Now they call it, at the moment, they call it nostalgia, which is nostalgia with a twist. So it'll be like, yes, the original idea is a nostalgic idea, but then they put a little flip on it.
5: Well,
6: in the sense, yeah, it might be a new flavor or... they added some sort of texture or something on it to, you know, just to make it a little bit different.
5: No one would be better than you that doing Newstalgia. Adriana, just before you go, I mean, you're known for macarons. I mean, we went through the whole MasterChef thing. Everyone saw you. You were probably one of the original breakout stars. You went and did your own thing, started business, so on and so forth. I mean, business is tough, of course, in your line of work. We know those stories. But but the macaron, I mean, that why was it the macaron? Why was that that propelled you to fame?
6: I think they're just, you know, they're a great little thing to eat and a gift. The colours, the flavours, you know, you can make any flavour. It's a bit like gelato, right, or ice cream.
5: Yep.
6: You can do it in any flavour, right? It's up to your imagination. And there's not a lot of elements or product styles that can carry that across everything. You know, sometimes there's limits with some things, but the macaron is a beautiful thing that you can carry. The delicate texture and just the colours in the box when you get an assortment and for me, I think like I went nostalgic on those early on, you know, and people kind of accepted them a lot easier than just leaving the classics and what's that? Oh, no, it's all right. I don't want that. They're like, oh, yeah. Give me a salt and popcorn or finger bun or, you know, pancakes and maple syrup and all those kind of things. So I think it's a great product. They're tasty. Like I fell in love with them when I went to Paris many, many, many years ago when I was 19, and you know, just because they're the bite size, you can eat six or eight, and no problems.
5: You pay overs when you go to Latteray and
6: Pierre Rabhi and all those places, but
5: they see
6: but,
5: us
6: know,
5: coming.
6: They're delicious, and I still have all those great memories. So for me, that was something I put my energy into early on, and people connected to them, which was great.
5: Well, it's a wonderful story. Yours is a great story. Lovely to speak with you. I'll pop in and if I can get a booking, I'm sure there's not many left. I'll pop into the QT Hotel and check out your high tea. It looks absolutely fantastic. Thanks for chatting with us today.
6: Thanks for having me. Thank you very much and have a great afternoon.
5: You too. Yeah. Adriano Zumbo, one of the legends of the kitchen. No doubt about it. 131873. Speaking of Sydney, by the way, I'm just getting reports of a large unit fire, it seems, at Etalong. People telling me it looks pretty serious. I'll get some details on that as soon as we can and report back to you.
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3: Well, he's here ready to go straight after three. Clinton Maynard, hello.
18: Good afternoon, Michael. I've just been sitting back enjoying a... A matcha? I must admit, I'd never heard of a matcha until about a year or two.
3: It's pretty new, and now apparently you can hardly get it. There's a run on it. The price has gone through the roof, and I don't think I've ever had any of it.
18: It's very healthy, though, isn't it?
3: I think so. Well,
18: it's green.
3: If you're putting it in some sort of creamy, sugary dessert, I don't know if it counteracts.
18: Do you recall, I think this one's gone out now, it would have been about 10 years ago, the trend for everybody to have wheatgrass. And you'd go through, there'd be some outlets, whether it was Boost Juice, they'd be growing the wheatgrass behind the counter.
3: Why?
18: Well, the Asahi trend of recent years as well.
3: How is that pronounced?
18: Well, that's... Everyone has like a go at me over
3: quinoa,
18: that because I usually get it wrong.
3: Quinoa or, you know.
18: Quinoa wasn't around when we were kids, was it?
3: No. Please.
18: So that's spelled with a Q, isn't it?
3: Yeah.
18: Not a K.
3: There's a U in there too. So, we had wheat and we had rice. Yeah. I think we had bran.
18: I had white bread.
3: White bread, yeah, from the supermarket. But I remember when the rich people started to buy non-sliced white bread. You knew you were sort of upper middle class when you went to someone's home and they had the bread that they had to slice. You know what I mean?
18: But isn't the expression the best thing since sliced bread?
3: Well,
18: aren't we meant to be proud of having the nous to slice the bread?
3: Well, I never understood why non-sliced was cheaper than sliced. I mean, I would... more expensive than sliced. You think the effort that went into slicing. Anyway,
18: exactly.
3: What are we talking about? What's coming up after three?
18: I'm going to have a look at the Town Hall Square issue. Yes. This is something I've been talking about for a year. Yep. Lots of people have been now talking about it. I think it's a Clovermore vanity project. I think it's a complete waste of money. I was in Woolworths, as I often am, Town Hall a couple of nights ago. It was packed. You've got to queue up to use those cash registers. But a bit of a different look at it. I'm going to speak with an architect who does support the idea of a public square in the CBD, but done in a different way to what Clovermore's proposing. And his suggestion would not involve, for instance, the Woolworths building being knocked down.
3: Mm-hmm.
18: So we'll talk to him after 4 o'clock. I think there is something in this. Do you doom scroll?
3: No, I don't.
18: Well, it's gone far beyond, for a lot of people, beyond just scrolling on their phones, looking at social media. So many of us now, we have access to several streaming services.
3: Mm-hmm.
18: A lot of us seem to spend our evenings just scrolling through what to watch on TV.
3: Doom streaming.
18: After 5 o'clock, a guide, a little bit chilly this weekend though, nice weather. If you do want to stay inside and watch TV, a guide to what's good on telly after 5 o'clock.
3: What a good idea. Thanks, Clinton.
18: Tips with MG.
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0: 27 to 3 news time. Hi, Maddie.
1: Good afternoon, Michael. Socceroos star Christian Volpato has had his license suspended for 6 months after he was allegedly caught speeding in Sydney. The 22-year-old also underwent a roadside drug test and allegedly tested positive for cocaine, with a second sample sent for further testing. Business groups have joined the government and opposition in slamming a new US tariff on Australian goods, saying the 12.5% levy is unjustified. Queensland has returned the state's first suspected positive case of H5 bird flu in a petrel found dead on Moreton Island. And Qantas's Project Sunrise planes touched down in Melbourne today after a historic non-stop test journey from France. In sport, Aussie golfer Lucas Herbert's continues his great form at the British Open, leading after the opening round of LIV Golf UK. He broke the course record with an 11 under par 61 to lead Bryson DeChambeau by 3 shots. Thanks, Michael. There'll be more news and sport at 3.
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0: James Willis with us, the host of Money News. James, the Trump administration, they've confirmed this new tariff for Australia and other places. We're getting 12.5%. Talk me through that.
3: Yeah, good afternoon, Michael and the listeners. Like any tariff decision, there is immediate confusion about what companies and industries will be exempt and which will be applied to with the full rate. But the general rate is up to 12.5% for Australia and dozens of other countries. New Zealand is also on the list. And the tariffs are likely to apply to Australian wine and beverages, lamb, seafood, wool, some machinery and manufactured goods, with some exclusions applied there, and dairy and professional services. As one example, the Australian medical giant Cochlear has said today that they expect it to be exempt, but there is some confusion here. Now, I think there's a few points to make, Michael. Firstly, we knew these were coming, and we have known that for quite some time. And the two key takeouts for me are, what does this mean for Australia's relationship with the United States? Some countries have been exempt altogether. But the second point is, why is this occurring? And look, to be honest, America's made every indication that this is all about slavery and countries that have high-risk exposure to countries. And let's face it, China would be top of the list, where goods, cheap goods, are coming from areas where there is high levels of slave labour. Australia expects companies and industries to offer a transparency register to show if they are at risk, but there are other countries that have banned industries and manufacturing from those certain areas. And I think there is more for Australia to do in that space. Let's face it, we're so reliant now on imported Chinese goods that we are probably deeply exposed to that. And that's why that's reason number one as to why America has hit Australia and other countries with this 12.5% rate.
0: I was speaking to the New South Wales Anti-Slavery Commissioner last week. He made the point to me, it's very, very difficult to buy an electric vehicle that doesn't have a connection one way or the other to alleged slave labour. This is a part of the global economy that does have to be looked at. It's we're not putting people in chains per se and sending them across the Atlantic, but there are other countries doing things which are certainly holding people against their will.
3: Well, that's right. And to be honest, it's one of the great hypocrisies of this journey towards net zero, Michael, when you have a look at how some wind and solar panels in particular are made, and electric vehicles, as you expect. There have been concerning links to slave labour out of China. And as I say, Australia has this transparency register, but America expects harsher action here. And that could be in the form of, in a perfect world, Australia putting tariffs on countries that are linked to slave labour. Now, that wouldn't happen because we're not tough enough, but in a perfect world, that would be the way to parry around this. Instead, we're just sort of on an island and expecting to respond as America makes their own decisions. But it's certainly a big issue. It's going to impact a lot of industries that have to parry, and the government can thumb their nose or shake their finger at America all it likes, but we need to find other solutions here.
0: Interesting. Okay. The markets and the dollar today, oil's on a gallop again.
3: Yeah, so Brent crude has hit US $100 a barrel. So it's been spiraling for the last week or so since we last spoke last week. And there's been warnings about 20, 30% increases over the next few weeks. The Aussie market's down today by 76 points, 8,763 for the ASX 200, and the Aussie dollar, Michael, on this Friday buying 69 US cents.
0: Thank you, James. Have a great weekend. James Willis, the host of Money News, 131873. Back to calls. Now, Mary, you're on Parramatta Road. What are you seeing there?
4: There's a truck that has blocked two lanes on Parramatta Road near the Costco at Lidcombe. So the traffic has banked up all the way to almost James Roos Drive.
0: Oh, gosh, okay. That's not good. Is it westbound, is it?
4: No, yes, it is.
0: Right on cue for the afternoon commute home. Mary, appreciate that. Thank you for being our eyes on the road. If you're in Sydney, Parramatta Road, Costco, near Lidcombe, you know where it is, westbound. The traffic's normally pretty bad there because the right-hand turn lane's never big enough for the demand, but two lanes blocked, according to Mary, so we'll get our traffic team onto that. Thank you, Mary. Just regarding that fire at Etalong, I got a tip-off about earlier. Fire Rescue New South Wales tell us they received 000 calls to a balcony fire. This was for a premise on the Esplanade at Etalong about 1:45 this afternoon. 8 trucks, 34 firefighters have responded. The fire has been contained to one unit, so that's good. Everyone, even better, accounted for. The fire has nearly been extinguished. Not yet clear, though, what caused it. Clinton and others may have some details later in the afternoon. John's at Dakabin. G'day, John.
5: G'day, Michael. How are you?
0: Mate, I'm well. Thank you.
5: That's good. Mate, I heard your segment about with the English language and punctuation and all that sort of thing. Mm-hmm. And this one has always intrigued me. It's a very short little sentence. And when I tell you and anybody else, then most people, I would say, know exactly what I mean. But the difficulty with it is I can't write it on an email or send it to you on a message. It cannot be written down.
0: Oh.
5: Has that got you intrigued?
0: It does. It has.
5: Right. The sentence is, there are 3 2s in the English language. Right, now you know exactly what I mean by that. There's T-O, T-O-O, T-W-O. But you can't write it down because yes, as soon as you put right. one of them there, you eliminate the other two.
0: I was just writing it as you were saying it, then I stopped with the letter T and I thought, hang on, which two am I? You're quite right. There are three twos in the yes.
5: English language. And you know exactly what I mean when I say to you about it, but you can't write it down.
0: And here we are telling all the people that come to Australia. Now, you've got to learn English. You've got to learn good luck.
5: Yeah. Fascinating, but a very difficult language in some cases.
0: I like how your brain works. John, thank you. Have a great Friday afternoon. Mark's at Augusta. Hi, Mark.
6: Hello, Michael. How are you?
0: Good, Mark. How are you?
6: Not too bad. Now, what was I going to talk about? You were talking about the means testing the pension.
0: Yep.
6: And the family home, and I have a bit of a different position to what most other people would think. As soon as you say means test the family home, most people go into conniptions and panic and all this sort of stuff, you know. But I can remember I used to debate with some guys on a seniors group probably a decade ago about this, and it depends on your circumstances. Like, I think it's wrong that somebody can be sitting in a $10 million waterfront Sydney home and getting the aged pension if things are means tested, simply because it's their primary place of residence. I look at my circumstances going back a decade, and I had a home that was worth sort of like $500,000, mm-hmm. and my wife and I had something like nearly $2 million in superannuation. So collectively, we had $2.5 million in assets.
0: Yep.
6: Now, you'll have somebody else who had, $300,000 or $400,000 in superannuation and a home worth, $2 million. They've got the same value in assets, but they can get the age pension, and I can't.
0: Mm-hmm.
6: And I don't see how that's fair.
0: Well, that's the other argument, isn't it? And I think that's the one that some of these think tanks are putting forward, saying, well, look, okay, if we don't treat one asset as special, we just treat all assets as assets, sort of coldly and just brutally mathematically, then what you're saying, Mark, okay, we've got $2.5 million, it doesn't matter which columns you put your assets in, that's your sum total. Access to the pension should be based off your entire asset pool rather than all of them except this one over here, the family home. Now, I appreciate your point of view. I wouldn't go there. I don't think there's any politician I know of that would do it. But there again, I didn't think we'd be re-prosecuting case about capital gains tax and negative gearing either. So, I mean, you know, who knows? Who knows? Look, I appreciate the call as always. Lovely to hear your voice. Thank you for that. 131873. John. Hi, John.
7: G'day, Michael. How are you going?
0: Good. Thanks for holding on. Fire away.
7: That's all right, mate. I've got three very quick things to mention. First of all, Adriana Zumbo, do not under any circumstances eat that man's macaroons.
0: Why not? I love them.
7: It will destroy your figure. It will bump up your blood sugar level. And I mean, look, I now obviously I'm joking. I love the damn thing too.
0: I live out at
7: Kingswood near the hospital, and yep. I will drive to the city to buy macaroons. They are that good.
0: Yeah, I don't think anyone does them better than he does.
7: Well, I think he invented them, didn't he? The serious thing I wanted to talk to you about was this test message on Monday.
0: Yeah, the alert, yeah.
7: The alert. Now, firstly, who the hell gave the government permission to send an alert to my phone? It should be, I understand why they're doing it, but it should be purely an opt-in process. I've sent them an email saying I do not give you permission to send an alert to my phone. I've had no reply. Of course, they won't reply because they can't face it.
0: Well, just on that, John, to whom did you send the correspondence?
7: There was an email address on the website about it.
0: Okay.
7: I'm in the car at the moment, so I can't. Access to that. But and the problem with this is if you have say a phone that's whose number's not published, you have a government phone that's not supposed to exist, all that sort of secret squirrel stuff, that leaves your phone open to being tracked. As soon as it receives that alert, it sends a signal back to the tower saying, hey, I've received the message. And then the tower says, oh, great, we know where you are now.
0: But the telcos would know that already anyway, wouldn't they? Isn't that how mobile technology works?
7: To a certain extent, yes. But let's say, hypothetically, Albo's looking for you. Mm. And he has a message sent out to all phones in your area.
0: Mm.
7: And he doesn't know where you are. And your phone replies, yes, hello, I've received the message. He knows exactly where you are now.
0: Yeah, I understand. I understand that point. Look, is there a way around it? I don't know. Look, John, it doesn't worry me. I understand the point you raise. I'm very cognizant of those that have these phones which aren't to be tracked because they're in domestic violence situations and the like. They have been told, and I think very well publicised, what to do. You're talking about slightly different circumstances. I'm not going to lose any sleep over it, but that's me. And we've got different points of view. I appreciate your call. I do. 131873. G'day, Mark.
8: G'day, mate. How are you?
0: Good, thank you.
8: I heard your conversation with that gentleman about the sentence.
0: Yes.
8: There's a simple reason why English is the worst language on the planet to learn.
0: Mm-hmm.
8: And the hardest. A, we hear 44 sounds called phonemes. B, those 44 phonemes are written 188 with different ways. C, we have words which don't apply to any spelling rules at all, i.e. taught, T-A-U-G-H-T, fought, F-O-R-T. Makes no sense. That is why English is so difficult for people to learn.
0: Yep.
8: Let alone, because I've worked with a lot of young people who are from non-English speaking backgrounds, and for them to learn that language after they've got their own home language, which is either probably, which most likely is phonetic, what you hear is what you see. That's why English is so hard.
0: It's tough. I very, very much doff my cap to those for whom English isn't the first language. My wife is an example of that. And her English is impeccable. And in fact, I think she understands the grammatical rules and all that far better than I do, which probably isn't hard, but she does. And it's an incredible achievement to be able to grow up with a completely different structural system and then come across and learn English, which can be a bit of a dog's breakfast. And as you say, there's contradictions aplenty, and it's sort of borrowing a bit of this and a bit of that from all over the world. So, no, Mark, really, very well explained, and I like the statistics. 131873. Get one more here before the break. Tom, down there at line 6. Hi, Tom.
9: Hi, Michael. How are you?
0: I'm fine. Thank you, mate.
9: About the tariff increase with the US, I don't think it's about slave labour. America's got slave labour in their country. I think it's about a payback against when the US asked for allies to support them in the war against Iran and no one came to their help.
0: That could be part of the motivation. I suspect they're using the slave labour excuse as a ruse. I think what they want to do is bring more money into the United States to try to balance their books. I think that's what's going on.
9: Well, they've spent a lot of money fighting the war against Iran.
0: Sure have. Yeah, sure have. And look, Tom, I'll stay consistent. I said months and months ago, Australia's not in a position to send any military support, but we could send some capital to the United States. Say, look, you know, if you guys can fix up this part of the world, we're all the net beneficiary. So, you know, here's a billion or so, and that's our down payment. But, that would be about as popular as a, you know, punch in the nose. So that's not going to happen. But, I agree with you. I don't really think this is about slave labour. American supply chains that have links to slave labour. Even on the American continent itself, there are people there, undocumented migrants, probably getting paid very little, so on and so forth. So, no, I agree with you, and I thank you for the call. 11 to 3.
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0: Eight to three, Jews have been busy. This is an email from Matt, listening in Queanbeyan. G'day, Matt. He says, you reckon English is hard? Try Thai or Hebrew. He said, I'm fluent in both. English has its silly nuances, but nothing on Thai or Hebrew. Greetings from far northern Thailand. That's from Matt. Oh, there you go. Okay. Well, look, I don't know much about either of those, but I'll take your word for it. 131873, track of the daytime.
18: Ooh, oh, oh, just feel the music. Ooh, oh, just feel the music.
2: afternoon's track of the day.
0: Now, I have a double movie pass to see the French comedy drama film Colours of Time. Two centuries collide, one secret remains, Colours of Time. So if you'd like to go along, you've got to answer me this question. Linda Carter was born in Phoenix, Arizona on this day, 1951. The American actress is best known for playing which character? The great Linda Carter. She was Miss America at one point too, wasn't she? So if you know the answer, Linda Carter, best known for playing which character? 131873, clue in the song. And you're-

0: Indeed, play James. I think we have a winner. Speaking of James, James on line three. Hello, James.
1: Hi, how you going?
0: I'm good. Linda Carter, better known as...
1: Wonder Woman.
0: Wonder Woman. Well done. Your tickets are yours. Hang on there, James. 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
1: This is the Talk of Central Queensland, 994RO, with Sophie Formica. Thanks to the Heritage Hotel, the beef capital's home of steak.
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5: 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Can move you to dance from here. Can move you to dance, to run,

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1: 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Sin, sweat, and sorrow. Wine worth the sins.
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6: Well, thank you for your company today. I hope you have a great weekend ahead of you. I'll be back with you on Monday, all things being equal. Just before we go, those who love their gardening and love roses, sad news through from the UK that the rose expert David J.C. Austin has died. He was diagnosed with an incurable neurological disorder. He has passed. Many of you might be familiar with his flower nursery, David Austin Roses. I've got a few in my own garden. Born in 1958, he joined the family business. His father, also called David, was the catalyst for all of that. And he will certainly be missed in the world of horticulture, no doubt about that. Thank you again for your company. I look forward to you being there on Monday.
5: 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Your news now.
7: Hi, I'm Monique Crichton. The federal government is vowing to maintain the pressure on the US over tariffs on our exports. America's justifying an increase to 12.5% by saying Australia has not done enough to stamp out forced labour. Trade Minister Don Farrell says we're a world leader against modern slavery.
8: This imposition of higher tariffs on Australia is completely unjustified, and we will continue to lobby the United States Trade Representative to remove all tariffs on Australian goods.
7: Bird flu appears to have surfaced in another state, Queensland, the latest to run more tests on a wild bird which tested positive after washing up on Moreton Island. If confirmed, it'd take the national tally of H5 cases to 18. There's been a big AUKUS funding announcement on day two of the Labor Party conference in Adelaide, a further $4.6 billion for the shipyard which will build the subs. Deputy PM Richard Miles says it'll be the highest tech production line in the country.
9: The $4.6 billion that we're announcing today on top of the $3.9 billion that we announced in February, a total of $8.5 billion, is part of around a $30 billion investment that will be made here in the building of this facility.
7: And Socceroos star Christian Velpato has allegedly been busted driving under the influence in Sydney. Police say the 22-year-old tested positive to cocaine after he was caught speeding in the early hours of this morning. He's been fined and lost his international licence for 6 months.
5: A man's toy shop. 450 gram grease cartridge from $10. 994RO. Your sport now.
7: In sport, it's a big night in the AFL with Melbourne taking on Geelong.

0: The 4 Frio does battle with West Coast. Two games also in the NRL, with the Knights taking on the Roosters, the Storm facing the Rabbitohs in the later game. And swimming sensation Molly O'Callaghan will hit the pool in Glasgow tonight our time, now that the Commonwealth Games are underway. That's the latest in news and sport.
1: 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Gracemere Shopping World. 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
2: Been a lovely sunny day across Capricornia today. You got to 27 in Rockhampton, Yeppoon 24, Gladstone 26 and Billawilla 25. Although, you know, with that, if there's any kind of breeze, it does bring that temperature down a couple of degrees, or that feels like temperature. And looking ahead to your weekend, the all-important weekend, it's not going to change too much. Maybe a bit more cloud around, but not expecting any kind of precipitation falling from the skies. Getting down to an overnight low tonight in Rockhampton, 10 degrees, so certainly a bit cooler. 12 in Yeppoon, Gladstone 12 and Billawilla will drop to 5 degrees. Before tomorrow, we'll see another partly cloudy day, 24 for Rocky, 21 for Yeppoon, Gladstone 23 and Billawilla. Expecting a top of 24 degrees.
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Good afternoon, Fox on the Run. That is Sweet here on this Feel Good Friday. My name is Luke Cross, ready to drive you home on 994R Roads. Great to have your company. Coming up this afternoon, lots of things to talk about. We have the Awesome Foursome. Also, Arts National Rockhampton have a guest speaker all the way from the UK, Barry Venning in his name. You're going to hear me have a chat with him after 4 o'clock. We have Phil Hall from Tyne Safari walking to us to talk history. And very soon, I'm going to take a look at some news headlines.

0: Let's look here this afternoon on 990 4RO. Let's talk news headlines, and I want to start with a story that's not exactly a happy story, if I'm being honest with you. A passenger in a light vehicle has died and a driver injured after it was crushed under a truck on a mine access road in the Bowen Basin. The fatality has sparked a probe by Resources Safety and Health Queensland as investigators head to Peak Downs Mine. Operations have been suspended at all BMA sites, not just Peak Downs, but Suraji, Broadmeadows, Cavill Ridge and Goodyella Riverside. It is the second fatal mine incident in central Queensland in 2026 and the first at Peak Downs Mine in 40 years. Multiple emergency crews were called to the scene at Moranbah just after 4:30 a.m. Friday following an incident involving two vehicles on BMA-owned mine site, which is owned by BMA. Queensland Ambulance Services confirmed one patient suffered life-threatening injuries and another person suffered potentially life-threatening injuries. Maybe I'm wrong. Maybe I'm misremembering, but it does feel like this is happening a lot in recent times. Our thoughts certainly go out to family and friends. It's tough. It's very tough. Also in the news this afternoon, we talked about this a few days ago, actually, the Origin Energy situation. Origin Energy sacked an employee after accusing them of being behind one of Australia's biggest data breaches, according to the self-described hacker taking the credit for the stunt. A panicked Origin Energy would not say on Thursday whether it fired an employee over the online assault, which prompted an urgent investigation amid the allegation theft of 2 million customer profiles. The apparent hacker, who goes by the name of Edison Wolfhauer, contacted The Australian by email claiming they wanted to demonstrate the risk of outsourcing jobs overseas and that Origin was not receptive to their outreach. The architect of the breach would not say how they secured employee access to the Kraken billing system. The energy utility, in a statement to the ASX, confirmed there have been unauthorized access and disclosure of some customers' data. Very worrying. Also in the news today, the return of an $82,000 bottle of alcohol sent as a gift to Brisbane 2032 proves its gifts and hospitality rules are working, the government says. The organising committee declined to accept the bottle of cognac, which was sent by a mixed martial arts association. Interesting. Opposition Olympic spokesman Grace used estimates to ask Olympic Minister Tim Mander whether he was concerned about the lavish gifts. Saying if expensive gifts are given, there is a process. There are declarations that need to be made. The current policies that are in place are working and are effective. Brisbane 2032 President Andrew Liveries on Thursday said the cognac was staggering, saying that was a bit of a shocker. So that was returned immediately. We don't know what they give us until we open it. Firstly, there's cognac out there that's worth $82,000. Like, is it $82,000 better than, you know, what I can go buy from the local bottle shop? I don't know if it would be. I'm just saying. It better taste like liquid gold, you know? Well, not like liquid gold, because I don't imagine liquid gold would actually taste that good. Also, if someone sent me an $82,000 bottle of cognac, would I give it back? Not sure. I'd be curious to try it at least, you know? Anyway, there's some news stories that's catching my attention this afternoon here on 994RO.
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0: Hey, it's Gareth here from iHeart's Your News Now podcast with your news headlines. Aviation history in Melbourne as the Qantas Project Sunrise plane touches down non-stop from France. Australia slapped with an increased 12.5% tariff rate by the US. The Com Games officially underway after the opening ceremony in Glasgow. And the movie shot in the Blue Mountains that's one of Netflix's hits of the year. Get your news when you want it. 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

0: Eleanor Rigby. The Beatles on 94.0. Good afternoon. It's Luke Cross here driving you home. And I look forward to seeing anybody who is on their way to the charity ball tonight at the Rocky Leagues Club for Cap Rescue. It's a great event and I'll be there. Actually, I'll be doing the MC duty, so I look forward to seeing you there as well. And it's a great event and a great organisation, Cap Rescue. They are on call 24/7, keeping Central Queensland safe no matter the hour, whether it's a medical emergency or a remote rescue. 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

0: happen to be stuck in the middle with me this weekend, good news, I'll probably be listening to the Kadeem School Team. And they are back here on 4RO tonight, in fact, with the South Sydney Rabbitohs taking on the Melbourne Storm. That'll be huge, live from a core stadium. Tomorrow you'll hear the score updates between the Canberra Raiders and the West Tigers. Things going well at West?
1: Not really.
0: Oh, poor. I feel bad for them. They had such a promising start to the year, and then it's really turned around. Then you'll hear the huge doubleheader between the Canterbury Bulldogs facing New Zealand Warriors, followed by the massive Queensland Derby, North Queensland Cowboys taking on the Brisbane Broncos. That will be huge. And then on Sunday, you got all the scores from St George Illawarra Dragons and the Gold Coast Titans, plus full game call of Manly playing Cronulla at Four Pines Park. So don't miss the action with the Katiwa School Team all weekend long right here on 990 4RO. Coming up on this day with Aaron Stevens, thanks to Move Mobility.
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16: We're looking back on July 24, the day that Marvin the Martian arrived, debuting in a Bugs Bunny cartoon on this day in 1948.
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16: To another arrival from space, Apollo 11 splashed down in 1969 after those first steps on the moon. In 1984, Split Enz announced they were splitting. Here's Neil Finn.
18: It's great to have a definite direction. We've had a lot of time off and a lot of time sitting around wondering what we're doing.
16: And Aussie Cadel Evans won the Tour de France on this day in 2011, the first Aussie to win it.
19: Yeah, suck it all in, Cadel. 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
16: Wonder Woman is 75 today. There's only one Wonder Woman, former Miss World USA 1973, Linda Carter.
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16: Singer and actress Jennifer Lopez, J-Lo, celebrates her 57. Aussie actress Rose Byrne turns 47, starred in a couple of X-Men movies and was the face of Australian tourism for a while.
22: I'm from Australia. Sydney is turning on.
16: Happy birthday to Bindi Irwin, who's 28.
23: Marriage in the kind of right now, that's years and years away.
16: West Coast Eagles midfielder Tim Kelly turns 32.
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25: Valentine Holmes has become the first player in history to score 5 tries at a Rugby League World Cup.
16: Finally, it's the anniversary of the death of comedy legend Peter Sellers. He died aged 54 on this day in 1980.
26: The owner was once taken on very badly by a theatrical. He said, no, don't bother to go into it. No, no, it's all right, no.
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0: Locke this afternoon. We'll talk to him about why is he in town? You know, what is he doing here? He's an art historian and he's got a lecture that he's presenting. We'll talk more about that after four. Also after four, the 4RO Perry's IGA Secret Sound, which is an interesting theme today. I picked it up nearly straight away, but I don't know if anybody else will. It's an interesting one. But coming up next, all the latest in news, sport and weather.
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6: Hi, I'm Brooke Seychell. Day two of Labor's party conference in Adelaide has thrown the spotlight on AUKUS. That's because a further $4.6 billion is being invested in the naval shipyards at Osborne. South Australian Premier Peter Malinauskas says things are moving towards building the subs.
7: We stood down here in February and revealed the full-scale plan for the Osborne yard for the purposes of AUKUS, a $30 billion investment. And now we see that money translating from a number on a piece of paper to real facilities.
6: Both sides of politics have pushed back on America's increase to tariffs on Aussie exports. The new figure is 12.5%, and it's been connected to our nation not doing enough about slave labour. A review into Australia's espionage and foreign interference laws has advised changes to make the laws more effective while not impacting press freedom. The report into our national security laws, tabled in Parliament yesterday, also recommending harsher penalties for foreign spies. The federal government says it will look into the report and its recommendations. Socceroos star Christian Volpato has lost his international license for 6 months and copped a fine after allegedly testing positive to cocaine behind the wheel. It's also alleged he was doing more than 50 k's over the speed limit when stopped by police in Sydney overnight. And Lewis Capaldi has been announced as the headliner for the Spilt Milk Festival in December. It's been locked in for Canberra, the Gold Coast, Geelong and Perth.
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6: In sport, a big signing for the Cats ahead of tonight's match with the Demons at the G. Patrick Dangerfield inking a new one-year deal, taking him to a 20th AFL season. He's also pushing towards 400 games. A blow for the Cowboys ahead of their clash with the Broncos in Townsville tomorrow, with Tom Dearden ruling

0: ruled out with an ankle injury. Jackson Perdue likely to shift back to the halves. And more gold for Jess Fox at the Canoe World Championships in the US, taking out the women's K1 title for a third gold of the meet. That's the latest in news and sport.
1: 4RO weather for Rockhampton and Central Queensland. 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
2: Been a lovely day today across Central Queensland, and tonight it's going to be actually, dare I say, on the cooler side of things, dropping to a low of 10 degrees in Rockhampton tonight. For Yeppoon, 12, Gladstone, 12, and Billawilla will drop to 5 overnight. For tomorrow, we'll see a partly cloudy day, 24 for Rocky, 21 for Yeppoon, 23 for Gladstone, and 24 also for Billawilla. And then heading to Sunday, it's much the same as tomorrow, to be honest with you. Maybe a degree or two warmer across Central Queensland.
1: This is 4RO's Awesome Foursome. These songs are all linked. Let us know when you've solved the mystery on Facebook, The Talk of Central Queensland, 990 4RO.

Lucky's in Love, Ricky Lee Jones. Before that, Phil Collins, Billy, Don't Lose My Number. We're halfway through the 4RO Awesome Foursome, thanks to Galactic Donuts this afternoon. And the theme is, okay, I guessed the theme, but I had to double check on my guess because I thought, that's an interesting theme. Surely that's not it. And it absolutely was. I don't think anyone's going to get this one unless you've been paying attention. Maybe yes. Maybe you're not. Maybe you will get it. But you'd have to be paying attention because it's very, put it this way, it's a type of theme I don't feel like we've ever done before, at least not since I've been here when I arrived in September last year. So does that help you at all? No idea. Probably not. But it is a connection with the songs, but the songs don't have a connection directly with each other. I suppose if you're listening to 4RO a lot, you might actually work it out. That's the best I can do for you. Let's play another song and we'll come back and I'll tell you the answer in two songs' time on the 4RO Awesome Foursome. Thanks to Galactic Donut.

four songs with something in common. 4RO's Awesome Foursome. Have you picked the theme? Go to 4RO's Facebook page. Here's another one to help you out on the Talk of Central Queensland, 990 4RO.

0: final song on the 4RO Awesome Foursome. Thanks to Galactic Jonas this afternoon. Have you worked out the theme? We had Private Eyes, Hall & Oates, Bad Moon Rising, Creedence Clearwater Revival, Chucky's In Love, Ricky Lee Jones and Phil Collins with Billy Don't Lose My Number. Have you worked it out? The common theme between those four songs? If you've been listening to 4RO all week to the Awesome Foursome, maybe you would have picked it up. That's how I kind of looked at it and think, oh, that feels familiar. And I had to check back each day, and that is each of those days. I think Monday we played Creedence, Tuesday Chucky's In Love, Wednesday Billy Don't Lose My Number, and yesterday Hall & Oates Private Eyes. Yes, basically the four songs are four songs you've already heard during the Awesome Foursome this week. Nobody got that. But surprisingly, I kind of worked it out because I thought, that's interesting. I feel like I've played those songs this week as well. So there you go. That is the 4RO Awesome Foursome for this week. And like I said, that was a different one. I quite like it, but that was definitely different. Coming up this hour, I'm going to have a chat with Barry Venning, who is a UK art historian. He's in town. And also later on this afternoon, Phil Hoare from Time Safari Walking Tours to talk history, another history thing with On This Day.
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0: 94 RIs to drive you home this afternoon. Here, this is Luke Cross here. Hope you're well on 4RO on the Feel Good Friday. Coming up, I'm going to have a chat with Barry Venning. He is a UK art historian. He's got a show coming tomorrow at the Lighthouse Baptist Church put on by Arts National, and it's called Paintbrushes at Dawn, the world's greatest artistic feuds, rows and quarrels. So I'm going to have a chat with him about that, which is tomorrow morning at Lighthouse Baptist Church. Sounds like fun, so we'll catch up with Barry shortly. Also, all your latest tax tips here on 990 4RO.
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0: This is 994 RO. It's Luke here with you. And tomorrow, Arts National Rockhampton have a guest speaker. It's a UK art historian, Barry Venning, and he joins me now. G'day, Barry. How are you, mate?
1: I'm all right, thanks, Luke. Yeah.
0: You've come a long way.
1: I have, yeah. It's been this is the very end of my tour of Melbourne, Tasmania and Queensland, yes. So this is, I think it's the 12th or 13th society I've spoken to, yeah.
0: That is a lot. And, you know, obviously bringing you to central Queensland, and it's great to have you here, and you're going to be having a bit of a talk. Firstly, before we go into, you know, what you're talking about here, tell us a bit about yourself and, I guess, your background as an art historian.
1: I'm an art historian. I work for the Open University in the UK, and I've done that for quite some time. And in addition, I do talks for, like this one, for Arts National Rockhampton. I do them in the UK as well. I've done a couple of other things, television documentaries for the BBC in the UK, and I've made a DVD for the Tate. That was quite a while ago. And my particular academic specialism is in landscape painting and painting generally in Europe in the 18th and 19th centuries. So my particular object of study when I was much younger was J.M.W. Turner, the landscape painter, and you know, I still have a very, very deep love for Turner, but because I work for the Open University, they require you not to be a specialist, but to develop an interest in other areas as well, to teach courses that have nothing to do with the areas in which you're a specialist. And as a result of that, I've studied very, very widely across from the sort of late medieval era right up to contemporary art. I love contemporary art as much as I love the late medieval stuff. But I noticed along the way that artists frequently have feuds with other artists, arts organizations, governments, etc. And some of these are extremely amusing, so I thought it'd be a good idea to turn them into an Arts National talk, which is... you know, where this one came from.
0: Yeah, and it's called Paintbrushes at Dawn. And, you know, I would thought that, you know, for me, I think art, no, surely art doesn't have this kind of stuff. You know, it's not like rock and roll with sex, drugs and rock and roll kind of thing, you know.
1: It's just as bad.
0: Really?
1: Just as bad.
0: There you go.
1: I don't know about the drugs, but the rest of it, I think, goes. No, the artists have... many artists historically have had massive egos, and when you have two artists with massive egos clashing, it sometimes leads to very big feuds, and it can be quite funny as well. But I don't think necessarily all artists have huge egos, but I think you've got to have... it helps to promote yourself if you have a really high opinion of your own abilities and what the world owes you. And I think that, as a result, leads to, you know, a good few feuds. But yeah, I mean, one of the feuds that I talk about briefly was between the great artist Edouard Manet, who lived in the 19th century, French artist. And he had a close friend, actually, who's a critic called Edmond Duranty. And they got on just fine, and Duranty used to write good stuff about Manet's work. And on one occasion, he didn't write very much at all. It was a very slighting a review. And Manet charged him, he took his glove off and slapped him across the face and challenged him to a duel with swords. and they really had a duel with swords. And Manet pierced the breast of his good mate Duranty. Didn't kill him. But he seriously attacked him. I think they were both pretty rubbish swordsmen, to be perfectly honest. But they were enthusiastic. they went at it quite seriously. So yeah, it's just as bad as rock and roll in many cases. Yeah,
0: is that where because that's such a, I guess, a cliche these days. You've seen in a film where someone takes a glove off. Is that where it started, or was it a common thing? If you know,
1: no, it was a common thing to issue a challenge with, you know, slapping someone across the face. with a glove. I mean, you didn't have to do it, but it's very often how it happened. But in France, in that period, and we're talking about a duel that happened in 1870, they were, strictly speaking, illegal. But when they took place, you could have them, you could notarize the duel. If nobody even killed, then you just sort of write the duel up, as it were. The seconds and those involved would sign it and have it notarized, and then you present it to the Paris Prefecture of Police, and the matter was settled. So, you know, that's what happened in the case of Manet and Durante. So, there were not too many duels like that ended in, or disputes that ended in death or injury. But I mean, there were others that ended in bankruptcy and ruin. There's a very famous artist called James McNeil Whistler. He was an American artist who lived in France and Britain. Fantastic painter. And he had a big dispute with a critic called Ruskin, John Ruskin. And Ruskin, who was a very powerful critic, accused him of throwing a pot of paint in the public's face. And Whistler took him to court, and it ruined both of them. Whistler was bankrupted, and Ruskin's critical judgment was never taken seriously again. So, yeah. You know, these things they had serious consequences for the people who got involved in them.
0: Fascinating stuff, and it feels like so many of them probably could be like, "Listen, guys, calm down. It's not life or death. It's just art." Put your head in.
1: Except that's what they wouldn't say. I mean, one of the things about artists is there was a big argument between two men who began as friends, and that's Van Gogh and Gauguin. But, you know, when they were living, these are two guys who were really not making a living out of their art. And if you've given up everything in life to make a living out of your art, you'd kind of defend it at all costs. So for them, it's not just art. You know, for them, it's the very stuff of life itself.
0: Yeah.
1: So, very often these rows do have a life or death quality to them for that reason. But they're also extremely funny. I mean, some of the rows are disputes, you know, the actions that artists have taken in pursuit of disputes have sometimes been extremely funny.
0: Fascinating stuff.
1: So it's a mixture of, you know, there are serious things to learn from it, but also it's nice to see artists, whom generally people put on a pedestal, behaving like ordinary people, and in many cases worse than ordinary people.
0: My kids acted like that. I'd give them a good talking to.
1: Go ahead. Yeah.
0: I was just going to say, you can hear more. We don't want to spoil all the stories. You know, paintbrushes adorn the world's greatest artistic feuds, rows, and quarrels happening at the Lighthouse Baptist Church tomorrow. Thanks to Arts National Rockhampton. Barry, appreciate your time today. Fascinating stuff.
1: Oh, thank you, Luke. Thank you. Nice to speak to you.
0: Barry Venning there. And if you are interested, you can visit to artsnational.com.au and you can find Rockhampton there. Or head over to the Facebook page as well. 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I think it'll be well worth your time. 9:45 tomorrow for a 10 a.m. start. And that's, like I said, at the Lighthouse Baptist Church at 480 Norman Road. This is Luke here, driving you home at 9:90 for RO.
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Don't forget, every weekday morning from 5:30, join Aaron Stevens for the Boodles Big Breakfast. Not only does he keep you up to date with what's going on across the region, including he chats with all the local members to find out the latest as to from our local, state and national governments, but also plays games like the 4RO Wonder Wheel. Thanks to Harvey Norman Computers and Electrical. On this day, thanks to Move Mobility, Clash of the Chords, where you can win yourself a pizza prize. Thanks to Antonio's and so much more. And always something going on during the Boodles Big Breakfast. So tune in Monday morning from 5:30 right here on the Talk of Central Queensland, 994 RO. Going on during the Boodles Big Breakfast. So tune in Monday morning from 5:30 right here on the Talk of Central Queensland, 994 RO.

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10: Hey, I'm Brooke Seychelles. There's been a big AUKUS funding announcement on day two of the Labor Party conference in Adelaide. A further $4.6 billion for the shipyards, which will build the subs. Deputy PM Richard Miles says it'll be the highest tech production line in the nation.
11: The $4.6 billion that we're announcing today, on top of the $3.9 billion that we announced in February, a total of $8.5 billion, is part of around a $30 billion investment that will be made here in the building of this facility.
10: We're being urged not to panic buy fuel as tensions continue to push oil prices higher. Oil has climbed above $100 a barrel after Yemen's Houthi rebels struck two Saudi vessels in the Red Sea. Dramatic scenes at Sydney International Airport today, with a man on outstanding warrants arrested this morning. Detectives and Border Force officers charging the 37-year-old alleged bikie associate in Mascot. The warrants relate to alleged drug supply and directing a criminal group. Further testing is underway after a wild bird tested positive to bird flu in Queensland. The petrel washing up on Moreton Island. If confirmed, it could be our 18th case. And Reese Witherspoon and Jennifer Aniston have confirmed the end of their hit TV series Morning Wars. The pair taking to social media to announce season 5 will be the last. It's set to air in 2027. Both received Golden Globe nominations for their work on the series. They say they're happy they're being allowed to end things on their own terms.
1: Insurance for home, contents, strata, landlords. 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
10: In sport, Collingwood's Isaac Quaynor has spoken about being booed by Crows fans at Adelaide Oval last night, a year after he was the subject of a homophobic slur. Adelaide's Isaac Rankin served a suspension, but it was Quaynor who copped the heat from the Adelaide home crowd.
12: I think everyone's a bit confused by it, but yeah, I obviously understand why they're doing it, but you know, whether or not I agree with it is a different question.
10: Round 21 in the NRL continues tonight with the Knights up against the Roosters before the Bunnies clash with the Storm.
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13: To say that it's been a mild winter is really, I feel like, understate things. But tonight might be a little...

0: little bit on the cooler side. 10 degrees expected for Rockhampton overnight, 12 for Yeppoon, Gladstone 12 as well, and Billawilla dropping to 5 degrees. Before tomorrow, we'll see a partly cloudy day. Top of 24 for Rocky, 21 Yeppoon, Gladstone 23 and Billawilla 24. And Sunday, we'll also see a partly cloudy day with temperatures around the same, possibly a degree or two warmer than tomorrow.
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0: is 994 RO. This is Luke here this afternoon as we drive you home on the Talk Essential Quiz, F4RO. We're going to catch up with Phil Hall from Time Safari Walking Tours to talk history. But right now, we need to find out what this sound is. It is the 4RO Perry's IGA secret sound. Before we get into it all and work out what that might be for a chance to win $720 thanks to Perry's IGA, Dean Street, Wandle and Yeppoon, the man himself, legendary bush poet Bob Pacey, has written a poem for the secret sound.
1: The Perry's secret sound. It's on 4RO every weekday morning and again just around 5. If you could only guess it, then your life would come alive. It really sounds so squeaky and a bit just like a twist. We know it's some sort of plastic, but we really don't know which. And you have to squeeze to get it out. Yeah, that's another clue. But there's heaps of stuff that could be, so what are we to do? The prize keeps climbing daily, the biggest one we've ever seen. If I could only work it out, all the other listeners would turn green. I just don't know what it could be, but it's made in Perry's IGA. I've been to their stores and wandered round, but nothing fits the only way. So I'll just sit back here and listen. Perhaps I just might make some ground. Geez, I wish that I could guess it and win the Perry's secret sound.
0: Is Bob frustrated? Bob, are you frustrated if you're listening about not trying to work it out? I think everyone is. But yes, thank you for that, Bob Pacey. That is brilliant. I absolutely love that. That is so good. Okay. 4922794922. I forgot the number. Taken away with Bob's poem. 4922790. If you want to tell me what the Perry's IGA secret sound is this afternoon.

0: is back and sounding better than ever. The 4RO Perry's IGA Secret Sound. Thanks to Perry's IGA, Dean Street, Wandle and Yeppoon.
1: No luck. No luck at all, but we're getting closer with the 4RO Perry's IGA Secret Sound. And on Monday morning, can we give this away? $740 to spend at Perry's IGA, Dean Street, Wandle or Yeppoon, just after 8 o'clock. The first chance, failing that. I know Aaron did like 4 or 5 calls this morning, so maybe we'll do it again Monday. If not in the morning, in the afternoons with me here as we drive you home on 4RO.
0: The fun and banter is back this weekend.
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0: Hey, it's Gareth here from iHeart's Your News Now podcast with your news headlines. Aviation history in Melbourne as the Qantas Project Sunrise plane touches down non-stop from France. Australia slapped with an increased 12.5% tariff rate by the US. The Com Games officially underway after the opening ceremony in Glasgow. And the movie shot in the Blue Mountains that's one of Netflix's hits of the year. Get your news when you want it. 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
1: It's Billy Joel, still rock and roll to me here on 994RO. Good afternoon. Coming up, we're going to catch up with Phil Hoare from Time Safari Walking Tours. We're going to talk history. In fact, we're going to talk on this day in history, which is always interesting. Plenty happening, and we'll touch on that shortly, thanks to the Oxford Hotel, home of the $20 300-gram rump steak.
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0: is the home of the most fascinating history lessons with Phil Hoare from Time Safari Walking Tours. Thanks to Rocky's Historic Hotel, the Oxford, home of the $20 300 gram rump on the Talk of Central Queensland, 994.0.
1: Time for some history on a Friday afternoon here, and it's with Phil Hoare from Time Safari Walking Tours. Good afternoon, mate.
2: How are you today?
1: Wonderfully well. It's Friday and it is the 24th of July and you have some information to impart on me.
2: Yeah, so this was an actual busy day for history. A lot happened. A lot of weird little things happened, but important things. So if we go back to 1148, Louis the Seventh of France, he lays siege to Damascus, and that's the start of the Second Crusade. Now in 1304, if you remember the movie Braveheart, it's the fall of Stirling Castle when Edward I, the Longshanks, the English king that we all hated watching that movie.
1: He
2: manages to sack Stirling Castle. 1411, we have the Battle of Harlaw, which is again the bloodiest battle in the Scottish Wars. 1487, citizens of, now I have to read this because it's such a weird word, Leeuwarden, Netherlands, strike as they've got a ban on foreign beer. And I'm like, that's 1411?
1: That's fair.
2: Yeah.
1: Probably comes from Belgium or something.
2: Yeah.
1: Did Belgium exist then? Probably didn't exist then.
2: It didn't
1: Germany.
2: Exist then. Yeah, Belgium's kind of a First World War thing. 1487, we just did the one. 1534, the French explorer Jacques Cartier plants a cross on and basically takes possession of Canada for France. That's important. 1567, Mary, Queen of Scots, abdicates, and she's replaced by her one-year-old son, James VI. 1701, now, this is a question for you. Antoine de la Mode Cadillac founds which American city? And it's the last name that should give you a hint.
1: Yes, there's Cadillac there. What's Motor City? Detroit. There you go. I know stuff.
2: So there you go.
1: Despite popular belief, I actually know some things occasionally.
2: Yeah. It certainly helps that his name was Cadillac.
1: Yeah.
2: Imagine naming your kid after a car.
1: I hope they have a daughter named Mercedes.
2: Yeah. Well, that's true.
1: Mercedes Cadillac.
2: 1847, we have 148 Mormon pioneers established Salt Lake City. 1927, the Menin Gates War Memorial is unveiled in Ypres in Lyon. Now, there's two lions. Now, if you've ever been to the Australian War Memorial, when you're walking through that main entrance, there's two big stone lions on either side. They're the Menin Gate lions. The Australians were so well thought of, they gave us the lions from those.
1: Wow.
2: Now, I think there today they might actually be replicas because with the big celebration of the 100th year of the they may have been returned to the Menin Gates, but yeah, that's how much they thought of us, is they gave us those actual lines that were on either side of the gates.
1: Cool.
2: 1943, Second World War. This one's horrific when I read this. Operation Gomorrah. British and Canadian bombers start bombing Hamburg by night while the US start bombing it by day. They kill 30,000 people and destroyed 280,000 buildings.
1: Wow.
2: In this one bombing campaign.
1: Gosh.
2: And we look at stuff today. That's horrific.
1: It's always fascinating with all war history and things like that, but actually people's lives are affected.
2: And you don't normally get numbers.
1: No.
2: And when I read 280,000 buildings, oh my God.
1: That's a lot.
2: Now, 1950, Cape Canaveral launches its first rocket ever. So that's kind of important. 1974, Watergate, where Richard Nixon is ordered to hand over his tapes that he'd been recording in the White House.
1: Whoops. I wonder how, if he knew what 2026 would look like, if he'd think, guys, do you think you're blowing it out of proportion?
2: Yeah, come on. Like, look what this guy, that's not fair.
1: Interesting.
2: And Nixon was actually not the worst. Like, he did some really good stuff, so I do feel a bit sad for Nixon.
1: Yeah.
2: 1980, now this one's a bit weird. Australia wins the men's 4x100-metre medley swimming relay at the Moscow Olympics. And it's the only time the US has ever not won that event. And that's because it's the Moscow Olympics. They weren't there.
1: Yeah. Actually, I feel like we've won that. We've always done well at the relays. So
2: yeah, but this is very specifically the medley relay.
1: Yeah.
2: Because we've always got one weak leg. And, you know, they're Americans. They've got populations around 100 million.
1: Yeah.
2: Now, we're going all the way back to 1911 because these two have actually associations with Rockhampton and Australia.
1: All right.
2: 1911, Hiram Bingham rediscovers Machu Picchu in the old Inca capital.
1: Yeah.
2: And in 1960, yeah, and in 1969, the Apollo 11 splashes down safely in the Pacific Ocean. Now, if you do my walking tour, I will tell you how Apollo 11 is actually associated, and that splashdown is associated to Rockhampton. We do actually have a big, very solid link to Apollo 11 re-entering the Earth's atmosphere. And the Inca, Machu Picchu, people don't realise that Australia was established because of the Inca. Like, the British always wanted South America, and the Spanish, that's where they're getting all their gold and silver from. So they always wanted to take it. They never could. So they came up with a plan. A guy called Philip, you may know that name.
1: One L or two L's?
2: One L, I believe.
1: Does it mean he's evil? Does it mean he's not?
2: Yeah, well, look at Governor Philip. So that's him.
1: Okay.
2: The governor of the first governor of Botany Bay earlier had come up with this plan, which is basically send two forces in, one from the Atlantic, one from the Pacific, and we need a base in the Pacific for that fleet to then sail and support the Inca against the Spanish. And it's the last Incan emperor, Tupac Amaru II, he has his rebellion, so they're like, this is it, let's go. And they sent a fleet into the Pacific to establish Botany Bay. Not the first fleet. It was a different fleet.
1: Interesting.
2: But the entire plan for Botany Bay was absolutely to support the Inca in their revolutions against the Spanish, to get rid of the Spanish. So, and that was Machu Picchu. That was when they pulled back into Machu Picchu. So there you go. There's a link between this ancient civilization and Australia. I find everything.
1: you are the finder.
2: I am.
1: That's your superpower. Mate, what are you got coming up?
2: So we're back to our normal tours. We've got the Ghost and Murders tours on the Saturday night. We've got the Ghost and Murder, the Cemetery tours on the Wednesday. We've got a Full Moon tour coming up. And we've also got our Jack the Ripper tour. So we're doing a very special tour for Jack on the actual nights that the girls were killed in London. We're going to do special tours on those nights and go through the entire Jack the Ripper process, what happened, and how it's linked to Australia, how it's linked to Rockhampton.
1: Fascinating stuff.
2: That's
1: Thanks,
2: going
1: Phil.
2: To be good fun. So thank you.
1: Appreciate it. That's Phil Hall there from Time Safari Walking Tours, and we'll catch up with him again on Monday afternoon. And it's all thanks to the Oxford Hotel, home of the $20 300-gram rump steak.
0: 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Let's face it, if you want to keep up to date with local news, there's only one place to turn, 990 400.
3: And an $8 million road project's been completed in Rockhampton, aiming to ease congestion and improve traffic flow.
0: We'll also keep you across what's going on nationally and around the world.
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4: The NRL judiciary slapping Latu Fainu with a three-match ban while Adam Dewey is free to play against the Raiders.
0: Rockhampton and Central Queensland. 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
11: 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Update. Hi, I'm Sally Pearson. The Commonwealth Games are officially underway in Glasgow. Swim star Molly O'Callaghan will hit the pool tonight in the opening heat, while 14-year-old Mia Hogan is in action in the para swimming. The women's 3-on-3 basketball team starts its campaign, as does the wheelchair women's side. And more gold for Jess Fox at the Canoe World Championship, taking out the women's K1 title for her third gold of the meet. And round 4 of the NRLW kicks off tomorrow. The Raiders host the Sharks, the Dragons take on the Bulldogs, while the Cowboys and Titans go head to head.
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1: We replaced the blades in razors and had pens you put refills in. Now when the pen runs out or the blade gets blunt, they just throw them in the bin. We use newspapers for packing stuff, not styrofoam or bubble wrap. And when we needed to drink water, it came from the tank or tap.
0: Pacey's Poem, Friday mornings after 8, thanks to West Rocky Hardware. 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
9: Hey there, I'm Brooke Seychelle. South Australian authorities are dealing with a death in custody. A 23-year-old man died yesterday afternoon while being arrested by police in Adelaide CBD. Assistant Police Commissioner Ian Parrott says he'd been aggressive and threatening prior to his arrest.
10: This was a dynamic incident which lasted minutes.
9: Three separate probes are now underway. Meanwhile, a wanted man has been arrested at Sydney International Airport after 8 years on the run. New South Wales Police, with the help of Border Force officers, arrested the 37-year-old in Mascot after arriving from a flight from Europe. The warrants relate to alleged drug supply and criminal group charges. It'll be a dry but frosty start to the weekend in most parts of the country, and anyone thinking of a carving up the moguls will be pleased to hear the latest update from Jonathan Howe at the Bureau.
11: The snow is possible above 1,500 metres across the snowy mountains.
9: The Aussie dollar has risen again, hitting the 70 US cent mark on the back of yesterday's unemployment figures, which show the jobless rate remains unchanged in June. And Seinfeld star Jason Alexander has apologised for a 14-year-old comedy sketch involving the then 17-year-old Courtney Stodden. The now 31-year-old called out the actor and the sketch on her socials, saying it was completely inappropriate. He's since apologised for it and donated $15,000 to a non-profit that aims to end forced child marriage in the US.
0: Dynamic mobility aids. Freedom without limits. 420 Richardson Road. 994RO. 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
9: In sport, West Coast say they have plans in place to protect Harley Reid from any extra attention the Dockers plan on giving him in tonight's Western clash. However, coach Andrew McWalter says the gun fielder is used to it.
12: He's a competitor. He'll be fine. He'll be able to, he gets targeted every week, so he'll handle that. He'll dish it back, and we'll ensure we have some mechanisms to support him as a coaching group and playing group as well.
9: And the Cowboys have ruled out Tom Dearden with an ankle injury ahead of their game with the Broncos in Townsville tomorrow.
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0: A partly cloudy day tomorrow and a top of 24 degrees for Rocky after an overnight low of 10, 26 and partly cloudy on Sunday. Yeppoon 21 tomorrow, Gladstone 23, Billawilla 24.
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And the lesson today is how to die.

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9: Hey there, I'm Brooke Seychelle. South Australian authorities are dealing with a death in custody. A 23-year-old man died yesterday afternoon while being arrested by police in Adelaide CBD. Assistant Police Commissioner Ian Parrott says he'd been aggressive and threatening prior to his arrest.
10: This was a dynamic incident which lasted minutes.
9: Three separate probes are now underway. Meanwhile, a wanted man has been arrested at Sydney International Airport after 8 years on the run. New South Wales Police, with the help of Border Force officers, arrested the 37-year-old in Mascot after arriving from a flight from Europe. The warrants relate to alleged drug supply and criminal group charges. It'll be a dry but frosty start to the weekend in most parts of the country, and anyone thinking of a carving up the Moggles will be pleased to hear the latest update from Jonathan Howe at the Bureau.
11: The snow is possible above 1,500 metres across the snowy mountains.
9: The Aussie dollar has risen again, hitting the 70 US cent mark on the back of yesterday's unemployment figures, which show the jobless rate remains unchanged in June. And Seinfeld star Jason Alexander has apologised for a 14-year-old comedy sketch involving the then 17-year-old Courtney Stodden. The now 31-year-old called out the actor and the sketch on her socials, saying it was completely inappropriate. He's since apologised for it and donated $15,000 to a non-profit that aims to end forced child marriage in the US.
8: Wandle, Need and Feed. The name says it all. Next to Thinkwater. 994RO. Your sport now.
9: In sport, West Coast say they have plans in place to protect Harley Reid from any extra attention the Dockers plan on giving him in tonight's Western clash. However, coach Andrew McQualter says the gunfielder is used to it.
12: He's a competitor. He'll be fine. He'll be able to, he gets targeted every week, so he'll handle that. He'll dish it back, and we'll ensure we have some mechanisms to support him as a coaching group and playing group as well.
9: And the Cowboys have ruled out Tom Dearden with an ankle injury ahead of their game with the Broncos in Townsville tomorrow.
8: 4RO's Community File for Harvey Norman Furniture and Bedding.
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6: A partly cloudy day tomorrow and a top of 24 degrees for Rocky after an overnight low of 10, 26 and partly cloudy on Sunday. Yeppoon 21 tomorrow, Gladstone 23, Billawilla 24.
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20: Are you ready for what's coming?
12: Mark Levy.
21: He puts a kick downfield. The debutant up through now. He batted the ball back. Did they start a try?
12: Mark Bradell.
22: Cuts back off his right foot. Steps off his left. Holds the ball above the air. Gets it over the line. Plants it down.
12: And Josh Morris.
23: What about this flick ball? Backing up straight through the middle. And he's quick enough to score right under the post.
12: The continuous call team, thanks to McDonald's, Harvey Norman, Aria Homes, Tui's New, Brighton's Lawyers, Zanali, Arrow Transport, your local club, NRMA, Power Bay, Jack Daniels, BP, Ducks Hot Water, Ram Trucks and Lowe's.
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25: 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Ward, pop the pass away, Aiken scores!
12: Versus Melbourne Storm.
25: 8 away from the goal line. Stefano, you take a Manu. Too big, too strong, too tough, great try.
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26: Hello,
4: Hello, everyone. Welcome along to Friday Night Football with the Continuous Call team as we do it from a core stadium. Crowd building, not too many here at the moment. It's a chilly night in Sydney Town, but by the looks of things, a very nice weekend ahead. It was blue skies and sunshine today. Geez, it's a big game tonight. The Rabbitohs trying to cement a spot in the eight. The Storm trying to keep their season alive. We've got Josh King playing his 200th NRL game. And you know who else we want to give a rap off the top of the show tonight? This is going to shock you. Ashley Klein, because he will become the most capped referee of all time tonight in the Rabbitohs Storm game at Accor Stadium, refereeing his 444th NRL Premiership match, breaking the previous record held by Ben Cummins. And Ben's here tonight presenting Ashley with his jersey. And look, we're the first ones to criticise referees, and I've certainly been critical of Ashley Klein in years gone by, but you know what, without referees, we don't have a game. The match officials play a very important part. We wish they weren't involved as much, but they still play a very important part. So congratulations to Ashley Klein. Obviously a big night for him and to his family. Team news is through for the Bunnies. David Fifita has been suspended. What was he doing out of the... Anyway, we'll talk about that with the boys. John Raddle, he starts in the back row. Tom Fletcher joins the bench. Bronson Garlick starts at lock, and Lachlan Hubner moves to the bench. And for the Storm, Trent Talau will start at hooker. Harry Grant to come off the bench. And as I touched on, Josh King is celebrating his 200th NRL game. So we'll tell you more about that game and obviously touch on the big injury news at South Sydney this week with Latrell Mitchell, Cam Murray, of course, Talis Duncan as well. And speaking of injuries, in this game that's continuing, Dylan Lucas, the Newcastle Knights, he's been stretched off the field with what looks to be a broken ankle. So he was on the green whistle and obviously he'll be off to hospital. At the moment, after 5 minutes of play in the second half, it's 10-all Newcastle and the Roosters. Sam Walker lining up a conversion attempt to put the Roosters in front by 12 points to 10. So we'll keep an eye on that as we take you around the grounds. It is 10-all Newcastle and the Roosters as Sam Walker pilots the ball towards the uprights, but it's gone away to the left, so no goal. 10-all the score there. And last night, well, the Panthers, they survived a scare to hold on to beat the Parramatta Eels by 24 points to 18. As always, we'd love to hear from you. 0460 873 873. You can email us via the websites and we'll obviously get stuck into the Adam Dewey drama at the West Tigers with the boys in just a moment. I think you've probably know what my thoughts are on it. If the boss tells you to do something, or the coach, you do it. Has this been manufactured? That's a bit of the talk around the place today. We'll get the boys' thoughts on all of that. But get in touch, join in the fun, and looking forward to another Friday night at the football with these two imbeciles. Mark Piggy-Riddell and Josh Morris are here, and I don't know what's going to happen tonight, ladies and gentlemen, because I've had a sleep this afternoon. I've come to the footy, and I'm pumped. I get to call the Bunnies and the Storm, and I've walked in to be ridiculed by Mark Piggy-Riddell, and then Josh Morris walked in. He's lost a heap of weight. He's looking good, Jay Moz, but he's in a mood. So I just hope these two are going to start with plenty of energy and bring some entertainment to Friday Night Football. Pig, good evening to you.
10: Please. Good evening, Mark. Good evening, Josh. Good evening to our listeners. Just want to pick you up on your intro there, Levy. Crowd building nicely. Really?
4: Hashtag talk.
10: Crowd building nicely. Now, I'm going to look over to the Eastern Grandstand. There's 1, 2, 3, 4, 5, 6, 7, 8, 10 people in that bay.
11: So
10: there's 21 in that bay.
11: Three teeth.
10: There's 17 in that bay. There's no one here. Ladies and gentlemen, if you're driving around Homebush, be careful. Be very careful, because that traffic would be mayhem. It'd be mayhem.
4: Listen,
10: all
4: you blokes,
10: flooding to get here tonight.
4: The term crowd is building is factually correct.
10: No.
4: There's more and more people coming in through
10: crowd
4: the
10: crowd building nicely.
4: It is building
10: There's
4: nicely.
10: There's no one here.
4: That's because they're getting something to eat and a nice cold
10: beer. They're getting a nice 4-20 pie. That's what they're getting, Levy.
4: We do love a 4-20 pie.
10: We do love a 4-20 pie, but I'm good.
4: I didn't ask whether how you are.
10: I'm just telling you. I'm feeling good.
4: Are you?
10: Been a busy week. I'm ready to go. What a weekend we've got in store.
4: Oh yeah.
10: Big day tomorrow.
4: Yeah.
10: How good's that gonna be? We have got a, some may say, plethora of former Continuous Call team members either joining us, sending us messages, tuning in, phoning in. We're all there on the panel in the afternoon.
4: The great Magoo's coming.
10: Magoo,
4: Tony,
10: yes.
4: Magoo.
10: Well, mate, here's a funny one. Mm. Oh, I don't know if it's funny or not, but anyway, I'm going to say it. I told a few of the boys at the Dragons HQ, I said, oh, Tony Magoo's coming tomorrow.
4: Mm.
10: All of them went into sideline eye, Tony Magoo.
4: Tony Magoo.
10: Straight away. I didn't even have to say a thing. I just said, oh, Tony Magoo's going to call in and da-da-da-da. And all of them. Round the ground, Synovus Vitamins.
4: Well, I mean, it's all happening tomorrow. We want our listeners to come out and see us at Canterbury Leagues, thanks to Clubs New South Wales. So come along and see us. Canterbury Leagues will be on air from 1 until 10. We'll call a couple of games as well. Blocker Roach is going to be on the phone. Tony McGay is going to be there. The 3 o'clock game.
10: Don.
4: Around the grounds.
10: Mosley.
4: To 02 Don Mosley.
10: How good's that going to be?
4: Just to hear his voice again is going to be fantastic.
10: And it'll be sensational.
4: I think Peter Volandis might be coming out. We're hoping that he's going to come out. David Gallop, the former NRL boss, now Venues New South Wales chairman, is going to make an announcement on the show. We'll obviously celebrate without Ray. I mean, the show isn't what it is.
10: We're not here.
4: So we'll celebrate and play some of the great highlights. Bozo, Chippy, Tommy Radonikis. I mean, you're talking about some of the biggest names in rugby league that have appeared on this program over many, many years. So it's going to be a great day tomorrow, and we've got so many great old clips that we're going to play. We've pre-recorded a chat with Andrew Moore and John Gibbs, who were a part of the show for many, many years as well. So we'll play that to the listeners. So cannot wait. Are you all right tonight? I was a bit worried about you.
10: I'm good. You've annoyed me.
4: Why?
10: I'm not going to lie. I got here early. Just after 5 p.m., as did you, my friend. I must say, in a brand new BMW. Very nice. Hello.
0: Very nice car.
4: Yeah. Commercial agreement.
10: Yeah, very nice. That'll be
0: something sitting
10: about
0: in the front
10: later.
0: Seat.
10: Yeah, we'll get to that, J-Moz, won't we? Mm. But you keep on annoying the crap out of me.
4: Why?
10: This bloody song you're playing.
4: Oh, it's the best.
10: Mate, it is not the best. I'm trying to tell you it is not the best, all right? It's actually very annoying.
4: It's a seven-year-old kid from Sydney by the name of Miles and his dad who have teamed up to record a song, and it's gone viral to the point where Australian artists are redoing it and re-recording it.
10: What artists are redoing it?
4: Mate, Ben Lee, Meg Washington.
0: Reminds me of that
10: song. Catch My Disease, is that him?
4: Ed Sheeran.
10: Is that song?
0: Yeah.
4: Taylor Swift.
10: Swift.
0: Reminds me of that song. What did the fuck say?
4: It's called Eastern Rosellas.
10: Yeah, I know. Mate, I know what it's called because you've been playing it for the last 2 hours.
4: Eastern Rosella.
10: Mate,
4: Eastern
10: it is that
4: Rosella,
10: annoying.
4: And look at the beautiful colours.
10: You keep on pushing it on me like I need to like it.
4: I've had it in my head all week.
10: And you keep on saying, yeah, but a seven-year-old sings it. It's like, man, I don't care if an 80-year-old sung it. If I don't like it, I don't like it. Just because it's a seven-year-old singing it, I don't have to like it.
4: Prawny, have you got it back in the studio?
10: Oh, don't play it.
4: Ladies and gentlemen, here's Little Miles.
10: I'm done.

0: Oh, what a superstar. Little Miles and his dad, 7 years of age.
1: Mate.
0: He's a superstar. And these two idiots alongside me, they're poo-pooing the song, mate, despite the fact that's gone viral around the world.
2: I didn't listen to a single second of it.
0: Yeah, you blokes should boo Santa Claus.
1: Mate.
0: There's a little kid doing his best, having a crack, and you're dirty.
1: He sounds like he needs a bloody Clarentine.
0: What?
1: He's all clogged up in his nose.
0: Drop off, you idiots.
1: He is.
2: I got the Wiggles in my head. That's all I need.
0: Well, this bloke's going to be as big as them. I'm telling you.
1: Oh,
2: it's a bold statement.
1: Mate.
0: Evening, Josh.
1: That's a
2: good evening, Lee.
1: Statement.
2: Good evening, Piggy.
1: Evening.
2: How good are school holidays being over?
1: How good is it when you send your kids back to
2: get
1: school?
2: Get back to school. I hate pupil-free days. Like, you get 2 weeks off. Why do they need an extra day on the Monday?
1: Yeah, I've dealt with it too. I'm I feel your pain.
2: But finally, a bit of normality back into the house. Kids get back into a routine and you get a bit of time to yourself. So it's good. I've had a good week.
0: You had a good week?
2: Had a good week.
0: Ready and raring to go for footy tonight?
2: Looking forward to it.
0: Fantastic.
2: It's actually a really big game, isn't it, for South? Because
1: massive here.
2: They've been struggling a little bit. No, not the crowd, the game. The game.
0: Listen, you stop it. I don't know what's happened to you this week. Josh, you came in a little bit late, right? Well, not late. You're on time, but you came in later than Piggy and I.
2: 20
0: Mate, this bloke, I'm calling him out, ladies and gentlemen. He thinks he's Frank Panisi, this bloke. You should have heard him. Oh, I've had a big week, Levy. I've been interviewing coaches and looking at their resumes. You know, they're applying for junior
2: mate,
0: jobs.
2: What's wrong with your coach
0: and
2: now?
0: Mate, you are insufferable.
2: Are you getting rid of Crossy?
1: It's got nothing to do with that.
0: Mate,
1: he thinks he's
0: Frank Panisi. He goes, look, I'm looking at the schedules and I'm doing this and I'm doing that.
1: The schedules?
0: Yes, you
1: do. I've got nothing to do with the schedule.
0: Please.
1: I can't even bloody say schedule.
0: And mate, he's talking about, you know, he's got all of these young players that want to rise to the top and become NRLW players. And he's like, yes, Levy, I've been speaking to parents. Yes, they send me clips of their children and say, I think my kid's got ability and I have to break it to them that they don't. Mate,
1: who am I?
0: You are Frank Panisi.
1: What voice is that?
0: Mate, you've been in a recruitment job for 12 months. You think you're taking over the world. How many games is the Dragons NRLW team won?
1: One.
0: Thank you. Why don't you worry about the team you currently got?
1: Well, I'm not the coach.
0: Okay, fair enough. 0460 873 873. Geez, there's a lot of people coming through saying, boys, that was sensational. What a top song.
1: Oh, yeah, of course they are.
0: Thank you very much.
1: Of course they are.
0: Although he sounds like he's got a peg on his nose. Come on.
1: I told you.
0: He's seven.
2: I'd liken it to the viral trend of the 6'7".
1: Yeah.
2: How annoying.
1: It'll last for 5.
2: How annoying that was.
0: Come on. Like, in the world we live in at the moment where there's all this doom and gloom, there's a 7-year-old Sydney kid that's gone viral with a song about Eastern Rosellas. Look at the beautiful colours.
1: Mate, I am
0: Give
1: saying...
0: Give him a rap talk, him
1: I'm
0: up.
1: No. Da. Good luck to him. I hope he does great. I hope he
2: Doesn't
1: makes
2: mean
1: a,
2: we have to listen.
1: A heap of money. I'm just saying, it's not my genre, okay? I'm not a massive fan. That's all. I'm allowed to have my opinion, as are you, my friend, Monday to Friday, 9 to 12. Tune in.
0: What about this bloke saying, that's nearly as good as, I'm just a teenage dirtbag.
1: Now we're talking.
2: Now that was a good song.
0: Oh, you reckon Teenage Dirtbag's better than Eastern Rosellas?
1: Way better.
2: Miles.
0: Turn it up.
2: Not even in the same ballpark.
0: 0460 873 873. We'll get to the Adam Dewey news. That's what everyone's talking about at the moment. Admittedly, Adam Hawes has spent the last hour talking about it on Sports Today. We'll get the boys' thoughts after the break. 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
0: Back around the grounds. 14 minutes gone in the second half. Newcastle 16, Roosters 10. 16-10, Knights lead the Roosters. Josh Dylan Brown off the field with a knee injury by the looks of things.
2: Yeah, he just looked like his knee got stuck in the ground as he stepped, and we thought it might have been a Roosters player coming in with a knee accidentally to his hip, but checked his knee. The trainer checked his knee and he's come off, so it's not good signs. It doesn't look good for Dylan Brown there, as we see them getting into a bit of a scuffle here.
0: And then off the back of the Dylan Lucas ankle injury, what looks to be a broken ankle, he was had the green whistle, so yeah, that's not a good sign. Well, so.
2: I remember in a Roosters-Newcastle game when I was playing, that was Brett's last game. We did two ACLs in the one game, lost two players for the season in that game. They could lose two players for the rest of the season in this game.
0: All right, well, we'll stand by for some more news on that. Let's bring in Nick Ashman from PointsBet for a look at the prices on this South Sydney-Melbourne Storm game. Hello, Nick.
10: Hello, Mark. Hello, boys. How's your Friday going?
0: Mate, sensational. I'm just here, you know, talking up a young kid that's gone viral with a song called Eastern Rosellas, and the two people alongside me are just poo-pooing the whole thing. But apart from that, life's really good, mate. How are you?
10: Oh, yeah, I'm okay. We had gastro ripped through the house during the week, so it's been a bit of a touch-and-go situation. First week back from school holidays. A bit of bad variance there for our household. But other than that, mate, pretty good.
0: Excellent. All right, well, let's get into the footy. Souths and Melbourne. Plenty at stake here for these two teams. What are the punters thinking?
10: Yeah, that's right. I might try and make the conversation a bit more savoury when we talk tomorrow. The punters are definitely in the corner of the Storm here, Mark. $1.77 they're into now. There wasn't a lot between them at the top of the week. $2.05 now for the Rabbitohs. They've had a good hold on them overall, haven't they, at the Storm? That's despite the Bunnies winning the Anzac Day Clash earlier this year. 48 points to 6 down there at Amy Park. The Storm won the four prior to that. They lead 9-3 at a core stadium and 36-8 overall. So I think that's where the punters are playing into that space. Hey, if you're looking for a try scorer, Wishart has scored the last two times he's been in the starting lineup against the Bunnies. So if you sort of want to follow the money in history, maybe Storm to win and Wishart anytime try scorer. If you jump onto your PointsBet app right now, you can get close to $6 for that same game multi.
0: Wow. All right. Some good prices there. What about the racing tomorrow? Headquarters, Royal Randwick Big Ten event program tomorrow. Do you like anything, Nicholas?
10: Yeah, look, I don't have a special, but I've got a long shot for you. It's at $26 currently. Race 9, number 8, Eye of the Fire. Now, this is a horse that's been racing over 1,200 metres, Mark, and he likes 1,100 metres. So he's sort of, as he's gotten a bit older, he just needs a little bit less out on the track. It's a bit like, you know, you could drink a lot more when you were younger, but now when you get a bit older, you need to, you know, maybe have a couple of schooners less. That's what it's like for Eye of the Fire. He's taking on some young guns on the way through, but I reckon the old boy, I don't reckon he's hopeless at a bit of a price. Right. So that's race 9, number 8, Eye of the Fire.
0: All right, fantastic. All right, buddy, you enjoy your Friday night. We'll check in tomorrow.
10: Thanks, Mark. Cheers, boys. Good calling.
0: Well done, buddy. There he is, our man, Nick Ashman from PointsBet.
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0: So race 9, number 8, Eye of the Fire, I should say. Race 9, number 8, Eye of the Fire for Nick tomorrow in the races. And we'll do our weekend winners a little bit later on in the program. 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What are you laughing at?
1: Well, I'm tipping that they are going to bring us the scoreboard on a Sunday when it's Sunday scoreboard.
0: Listen, if you're going to pick me up at everything I say tonight.
1: Even you knew it as soon as you said it.
0: You know what?
2: Look straight
0: just
2: at
0: be
2: us.
0: Careful or I'll do an Adam Dewey. And I'll walk out of here, all right?
1: Oh, yeah.
0: Can we talk about that?
2: What's Dewey?
1: Everyone's talking about it.
0: What's going on? I said this morning, right? Mate, our boss is right, Greg and Tom. If they tell us to do something, we do it because they're the boss and that's what goes. And I would have thought it's the same in a football setup. If the coach wants to play you at lock, if the coach wants to play you on the bench, if the coach wants to put you in the reggies, you suck it up and you do it. He's the coach. Thoughts?
1: Mate, I'm with you 100%. I'm very surprised at how it's all gone down. Obviously, as you said in your intro, Levy, is there more to it? You know, is he, you know, does he have an offer somewhere else or does he want to go to market again? Which I find interesting in itself because he extended recently till the end of 2029. But you're 100% right. Whatever the coach says goes. You may not like it. You may not agree with it. But you got to put up with it. And then it's almost on you to prove to him that you should be wherever you want to be. And if that's play halfback or whatever, well, you've just got to go out there and do a good job and play well, and then you might get another opportunity. So I find it really weird, the fact that he went home and did had all the drama with it, and he's asked for time off and everything.
2: It's going to be weird. I don't see how he walks in there on the Monday and it's all...
1: What about all the boys?
2: All chummy. If they have a loss and get flogged, like, they're going to just turn their back on him and just go, we don't want you here. You weren't there for us when we needed you. Are you going to be there when it suits you or when we're in trouble?
1: I said to you today, Levy, when I did Macross, I actually feel sorry for Benji. Like, I think we all have stuck up for Benji over the last few years with his coaching and getting time and everything. But, geez, he's had to deal with some crap, hasn't he?
0: Mm.
1: The last 2 years in particular, players... leaving and
2: the Galvin stuff.
1: The Galvin stuff
2: last year, the Jerome stuff this year.
1: Now the Dewey stuff. I'm like, oh my goodness, like, please.
2: It's happened to me. It has happened to me. I had, like, when I was at a club playing, a younger player complained that he wanted to play in the position I was playing or else he'd look elsewhere. I got moved to the wing to accommodate him. I went and had a conversation with the coach and said, I think you're doing the wrong thing. And we had a pretty heated argument, but I ended up playing that week and I played well. Like, I wasn't happy with it, but I was professional about it. Like, if you are playing first grade, you're a professional. Like, and whatever the coach says goes. You do what's best for the team. If you want to be in a successful team and you want to be the player people want to play with, and he is a senior player. You might not like it, but you get on with it. You be professional about it. You get out there and you perform no matter what number you got on your back, no matter what position you're in. So, like I said, if they lose heavily on the weekend, I don't think the players will want him there. It makes it hard for him to come back.
0: Oh, I come at it from a general life perspective, right? Mm. There'll be people driving home tonight after slaving away at work, you know, working 9 to 5. They've had a tough week. They've probably copped it from the boss. The boss has given them tasks to do that they don't want to do. Do they spit the dummy and walk out the door and go home? Because I guarantee you, boys, if I did that, I know what the response would be the next day from the boss. No, no, no. Just have a week off and we'll come. We'll talk to you when we're ready. Adam Dewey is an employee of the West Tigers before he's a first-grade footballer. And look, I preface these comments by saying that I really like Adam Dewey, and every time I've met him, he's a really respectful bloke and he's a really decent fella, and I really like him. But I think from an outsider looking in, and we're obviously not inside the four walls, if there's more to come, well, obviously I'll revisit these comments. But I think a lot of people will look at this and say, well, Adam Dewey, stop being a sook. The coach has given you a task. He wants you to play lock. He wants you to come off the bench. And it's not the Adam Dewey show. It's the West Tigers. You're a team bloke. You do what's best for the team.
2: He wants to see what the young fella's like. He wants to see Javon Andrews out there in the halves and see, give him an opportunity. If anything, you should be, if I was Adam, I'd be pumping his tyres up. Like saying, I'll get behind you. I've got confidence. Yeah, and play that lock position. These days, a lock is like a third halfback anyway. I mean, the only thing you do is make more tackles.
1: There has to be more to it.
0: There's got
1: to
0: be.
1: There just has to be. Like, it's just so unusual. And especially what you said there about Adam Dewey. Every interaction you sort of had with him, and not that we've all had a heap to do with him, but he's a great fella.
0: Mm.
1: Really, really good fella. Great fella to interview when you interview him after games and whatnot. And it's probably just so unexpected for it to happen and it be him. You know, if it's some other players, you might go, oh, yeah, okay, like, I could see that. But I just couldn't see it from him. So that's why I think there must be more to it.
0: Because I've had a few people today sort of text me and say, oh, this is just evidence of, you know, the modern-day rugby league player. And the point I've made to them is we're not talking about a young bloke who's sort of just come into grade. We're talking about a bloke who's had a decorated career. Yes, he's had his injuries. He's clawed his way back, picked himself up off the canvas. I would have thought anybody who values a position in a first-grade footy team who understands it is Adam Dewey. And for the carry-on this week, it seems to me like it's out of character. But then you listen to Brett Camorley's comments in the last 24 hours when he made the point that Adam Dewey sort of gave him an ultimatum. I'm thinking, well, who does this bloke think he is? Am I being harsh or not?
1: Yeah, well, mate.
2: No, when those comments came out, I was quite surprised as well.
1: Anyway, very interesting.
0: 0460 873 873 if you'd like to weigh in.
2: But
0: it's been the big story.
2: You feel for Tigers fans, don't you? Because after round 5 or 6, they were sitting in second.
1: Thinking everything can turn around.
2: They're going, yes, we're finally going to play finals this year.
0: And then it goes,
1: well, then obviously Jerome decided to leave, which he was entitled to do. But then
2: Appy got suspended for a month. Jerome was out for a month.
0: Just a mess.
1: Poor old Benji.
0: Just a mess. 0460 873 873. Let us know your thoughts and we'll share some of that feedback from you in just a moment. Phil's been in touch. He says, evening, Levy, Pig and J-Moz. Happy 40th birthday to the Continuous Call team. Wonderful to be with me here for Friday Night Footy. Really hoping the Storm can get a much-needed win tonight. Sorry, Levy. Unfortunately, I will be a notable absentee tomorrow. Got a fair bit on down here. That said, I know the gold will be flowing in torrents, bringing back all the memories from years gone by. I hope Magoo and Rastus get a run. I've been listening for 25 years. The show gets bigger and better every year. That said, there's two blokes tonight who need to lift, Pig and J-Moz. That's you.
2: He's probably got a pie-eating contest he's got down there.
1: He's down.
0: What do you mean?
1: He texts me during the week. It's down to 1:30.
2: Actually, Cooper told me a funny story about how last weekend he had Harry staying at his house and he's been texting
0: Hang on. You're doing a David Morrow here. You give me first names. Who are you talking about?
2: Cooper Johns.
0: And who's Harry?
2: Harry Grant.
0: Oh, right. Okay.
2: Harry stayed there. Because it was his birthday and Big Man's given his number to, like, Cooper. He's now texting Cooper on a mate first name basis. But he wrote in a message saying how bad the Storm were, but with swearing in it. And Harry was in the car and he put it through his AirPlay. And Harry was like, who's that? And he goes, oh, that's Phil for us.
0: That's Phil for us.
2: I was like, why didn't you just let him call him and just go, have it out with him?
0: I don't know what it
2: is. And watch him just shrink.
0: Like, don't get me wrong, I love Phil for us. He's been a loyal supporter of the Continuous Call team for many years. But there's just something about the timing that he sends me text messages. I'm in the middle of doing something, or I'm, you know, dealing with a very intense situation. So I have to reply with the thumbs up, and I just feel bad. Sometimes I feel like replying, but I'm just busy doing something.
1: I'm always talking to you, Phil.
0: Well, that's because you don't do anything else during the week.
2: Every time I text him, he's bought a new property.
1: Yeah, he's been busy.
0: Yeah, well.
1: But he sent me a photo of the scales, right?
0: Mm.
1: But there's an issue.
2: Can you see the reflection?
1: Because he's not on them.
0: Oh, that old trick.
1: That old trick. So I'm like, hold on a second. You're not standing on him. How is it showing me that?
2: You reckon he's holding the tower rail too?
1: Oh, I don't know what.
2: To make it a bit lighter?
1: Yeah, I think so. He might have his guts on the tower rail.
0: Oh, I was just going to say, if he's taking the photo looking down.
1: I haven't seen a reflection.
0: Interesting photo. Anyway, we better get to a break. We'll come back with more around the grounds. 16 all Newcastle and the Roosters. 14 minutes left in the second half. No news yet on Dylan Brown. 16 all Newcastle and the Roosters. We'll take a break. Back with more right after this.
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0: 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I've got to be honest, boys, the field looks terrible. The playing surface does not look good at all, does it? It's
2: a bit sandy on the edges, doesn't it? Yeah. Like the 20-metre tram line on this western side definitely looks a lot sandier than the middle and the outside, but they're probably just getting it right for finals time, I would say.
0: They'd be loving the nice weather today and the sunshine over the course of the weekend, the ground staff. So, yeah, not on the best side, but I'm sure it'll be right for
2: Billy
0: the finals.
2: Billy Smith's just gone in the corner, I think, Levy. So
0: 20 points to 16. Now Roosters leading the Knights with a kick to come. And we've got Daniel Tupou, who's suffered a shoulder injury, I'm being told. So that's what's happening there. Let's just get to a bit of this feedback coming through on the whole Dewey situation. Nudge here, gentlemen. I'll come back to that, Nudge. You're talking about the song from earlier. Guys, the Adam issue stems from the back front office, as Bozo would tell you from John. Maybe Dewey's eyeing off the coin in PNG and partnering up with Luai in 2028. Guys, we've stuck with Adam through years of injuries, and I can't believe this is happening. There's got to be more to it from Georgia. And I think one of the best messages that has come through is from Nathan. And boys, I'm sure you'd agree. Boys, I feel sorry for Javon Andrews in all of this. We should be celebrating another junior making it in the NRL, yet all we're talking about is this BS.
2: Yep.
0: Love the show.
2: Yeah, exactly. Like I said, he needed to get around him and go, yeah, I'll support you. I'll play lock. I'll help you out. I'll get you around the field if you need help. But instead he's said, nah, it's all about me this week.
0: If Adam was made to listen to the Rosella song, he might put his hand up to play front row.
1: See, there's people with me.
0: Thank you very much. There's a lot of people with me, Levy. Thank you very much. Hello, team. I'd just like to send my concerns with the West Tigers and the Adam Dewey situation. I feel here has lost what's most important to the West Tigers. It's like the modern day in our role player doesn't get his own way and whinges to his manager. I feel he needs to be a lot more grateful for his situation and the life he's living, because we could just have a look at what's happening with Jai Arrow. And I feel that that would be some perspective on life, what life's all about, from Brad at Botany. Well, I just think out of anybody in rugby league who understands that your place in the NRL is not guaranteed, it would be Adam Dewey, because he's put in all that hard work to get himself back into the NRL, and for that he should be applauded. But admittedly, we haven't heard from Adam, and we inevitably will at some point, but I think most people at the moment are just going, what a sook. Like, do what's right for the team, well, not what's right for you.
2: Doesn't it?
1: Who's his manager?
0: Isaac Moses.
2: And are we gonna hear from him? Like,
1: who's Lockie Galvin's manager?
0: Isaac Moses. Who causes a lot of problems in rugby league, Piggy?
1: No, I'm friends with Isaac. Thank you very much.
0: You are. 0460 873 873. Boys, I mentioned Ashley Klein. He becomes the most capped NRL referee. 440th game tonight, and look, we're critical of referees, but it's important for us to give them a rap when they achieve these milestones, because admittedly, look, they're not out there punishing their bodies in the sense that they're getting tackled and the like, but they still play a very important role in the game.
1: They do, and you know what's great, J-Moz, just before you got here tonight, Levy said he's got a big tribute to Ashley Klein, so Levy,
2: looking forward to it.
1: Let's have a listen.
0: I beg your pardon?
1: What?
0: We forgot a tribute to Ashley
1: Klein. Told me you're doing a tribute to Ashley Klein.
0: We're not doing a tribute. Why would we do a tribute to Ashley Klein?
1: Because of what you just said. You just said he's going to break the all-time record, and had this big spiel for him tribute.
0: I'm looking to you to say some encouraging words I said off the top of the show.
2: You did say it. You said there was a tribute.
1: Where's the tribute?
0: I never said there was a tribute.
1: Oh, you're going to let us all down.
2: It's a tribute.
0: Okay, here's the tribute. Ready?
1: Yep.
0: Ashley, a lot of people never thought you'd get to 440 games, especially those that watched you at the start of this year. And then there was the Origin series, where you pushed through a lot of pressure and you did a pretty good job, albeit controversially. But controversy has been your middle name throughout an illustrious refereeing career. Congratulations. And as we say to you each and every week, don't stuff it up.
1: And from me, Ashley, I'll catch you soon for a beer and a bet. Or maybe not the bet.
0: You can't say that. He had a gambling problem. That's not nice.
2: We'll critique him in Vegas when we see the refs again.
0: No, I don't think Ashley Klein will be coming to Vegas. Hello, gambling.
1: He was there last.
0: Yeah, I don't. Yeah, but I give
1: Monday
0: it a
1: night when we went there. Remember,
2: old Red.
1: Old Red.
0: Did you give it to the refs? Did you?
1: No, I gave it to Grant.
0: Grant. He's your man, Grant Atkin.
1: He is.
0: How'd he handle the criticism?
1: Not well.
2: I don't think the conversation was didn't last much long after that.
1: We had a drink. We had a good drink.
0: Around the grounds, 22-16. 8 minutes left in the second half. Roosters 22, Newcastle 16. That game playing out at McDonald Jones Stadium. Yeah, in all seriousness, referees are an important part of the game. And I spoke to Bill Harrigan during the week, actually, and he, I think, sent a video to Ashley Klein to congratulate him, because Ben Cummins broke Bill's record. And now Ashley Klein's breaking Ben Cummins' record. So there you are. Newcastle Knights racing away to score through Bradman Best with 8 minutes left. It's 22-20. Roosters lead Newcastle. Kick to come to level it up, J-Moss.
2: Yeah, good try here too. I think it's Manu Leilua. He scored a try in the first half and he's just bust through the line there. I think it was Daly Cherry-Evans just turned in. And he just went through an awning gap there through him and Rob Toya, and then found Bradman Best, who outpaced James Tedesco. Great.
0: What? Did you just call it an awning gap?
2: Did I? Yeah, I probably did.
0: Just walk under that awning, champion. Is there a gap under that awning?
2: Well, that was big enough.
0: Do you mean a yawning gap?
2: Yeah, yawning.
0: Speaking of blokes who can't handle criticism, J-Moss.
2: No, because we never stuff up here.
0: Karma's come back to get you.
2: Clip it up.
0: To me earlier.
2: Clip it up, probably.
0: We'll take a break. We'll come back and hear from Brandon Smith and Josh King, of course. Josh playing his 200th NRL game. Back with more on the continuous call tone.
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17: 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Thanks to Cocoa Brew. 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
0: It's been converted, so it's 22-all with 6 minutes left in the second half. 22-all Newcastle and the Roosters as we take you around the grounds. And, of course, Don Mosley with us for Around the Grounds tomorrow as we celebrate 40 years of the Continuous Call Team. And there's an open invitation for all of our Sydney listeners, or if you want to make the trip to Sydney, come out to Canterbury Leagues. We'll be out there for Clubs New South Wales. Some very special guests joining us. Tony McGay, the great Magoo, is making his way out there. We'll catch up with Stephen Blocker-Roach. Peter Volandis, hopefully. David Gallup's got an announcement to make, the chair of Venues New South Wales. Who else have we got on? We've had messages from Joel Kane, Peter Basaltis, Laurie Daly. I think Brandy Alexander's on.
2: Saw Brandy as well.
0: So it's going to be a great day, and lots of old audio, and we'll obviously include all of the audio from the likes of Bozo and Chippy and Thirsty and, of course, Ray Hadley, who started the show. And without Ray, we're not doing what we're doing tonight. So it's going to be a great day to look back and also share some of the memories of our listeners who have listened to the Continuous Call Team for many, many years. 22-all Newcastle and the Roosters with 5 minutes left in the second half. Brandon Smith is downstairs. Here he is speaking to Channel 9.
22: How you going?
23: No, I'm pretty good, yeah. Pretty relaxed at the moment, trying to get ready.
22: When I think about the Rabbits, like for a while there, I was on you. Like the spirit you played with, but at the moment, whether it's the injuries or, I don't know if it was last week, a bit nervous about the Bunnies. How's it like inside the camp?
23: Oh, injuries are things that every team's had to face, and you know ours have been pretty extended over the last couple of years, but today's not a day to be worrying about who's not in your team. It's more about what you've got and how you can work with it. So that's all kind of gone out of my mind, and what happened at training and stuff like that. But this is game day, and it's just kind of time to go. So we've been a little bit shaky, you know, in and out of games, and we'll look to try and improve that.
22: Good time to test you up against your old club, Melbourne Storm. They're a bit desperate, so what'll be their mentality?
23: Yeah, it's a tough one. I think they play a similar style of footy that they've always played. You know, they work hard, and their front row, if you look at them, they're not huge apart from Stefano, and they've got a bunch of workers. So it'll be a tit-for-tat game at the start, and I guess whoever breaks first is the game plan. And I think we're playing with a similar style of footy, but we move the ball around a bit more than they do. So with Cody Walker and stuff like that, I think we'll look to do that. And I think Harry's off the bench, so it's a bit weird one.
0: Yeah, so there he is, Brandon Smith, with Brad Fittler downstairs. And on the other side of the ledger, of course, his former team, the Melbourne Storm, Josh King, his 200th game tonight. Here he is downstairs on 9.
22: Josh King, 200 games. Congratulations.
4: Thank you, mate. Yeah, pretty crazy. It's often a good opportunity to, I guess, reflect on the journey when you come to these milestones. And I've had a few messages from a lot of people that I respect a lot and played a big part in my journey. So, yeah, really grateful to be here.
22: Bringing a kid from the Singleton Greyhounds, ever imagined, ever dreamt of playing 200 games?
4: No, certainly not. I think I said that a few times. It was never in my plans to play this many games. And it's probably stages of my career where I didn't think I'd even get the next one. So, it's crazy. And I think, you know, once it's all said and done, I'll sit back and again reflect on this more. And yeah, insane.
22: The one thing that's incredibly impressive is the amount of games you're playing each year for the Melbourne Storm. Like, you're over 25 games a year. Like, how do you stay so consistent?
4: Oh, I think that's probably one of my strengths, Freddie. Like, obviously, I'm not doing many of the big plays or scoring many of the fancy tries or anything like that, but I like to think I'm pretty consistent in my role. And, you know, if I can be out there every week for the team, that's what I want to be able to do and play my part. So I'm really grateful again to the Melbourne Storm as well for, you know, putting their trust in me. I come down here probably as a fringe first grader and I've been able to go on and play a fair few games for the club. So, yeah, so good.
0: Josh King speaking to Brad Fittler on Channel 9. While we were listening to that, Daly Cherry Evans has kicked a field goal. So it's 23-22 Roosters over Newcastle. 2.5 minutes left in the second half. Let's lock in your tips, boys. We do it for Macca's. 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Piggy, who are you tipping?
1: Yeah, I'm tipping the Storm, Levy, tonight. My player to deliver, I'm going to go with Suafar Longo. He will deliver for the Storm tonight. My bold prediction, I reckon we're going to go over 60 points.
0: Oh, a lot of points.
1: Over 60 tonight.
0: All right, Josh.
2: I'm tipping the Storm as well. My player to watch, even though he's coming off the bench, I think it'll be Harry Grant. I think once he comes off the bench, he'll turn the momentum of the game. My first try scorer, I'm going to go to the wing, Moses Leo. And my bold prediction, I'm going to say Josh King scores in his 200th.
0: Oh, that'd be special. All right, Josh, you get downstairs. We'll take one last break. We're back with the action. South Sydney and Melbourne here at Accor Stadium.
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0: Yes, all in readiness here at Accor Stadium. Back around the grounds. In the meantime, 5 seconds left. The Roosters have got the football. They lead by a point. Sam Walker takes the tackle and full time at McDonald Jones Stadium. The Roosters have clawed their way back. Daly Cherry Evans with the field goal to win the game. 23-22, the Roosters over Newcastle at McDonald Jones Stadium. Gee, it helps when you've got a player of the calibre and experience of DCE on the field. Piggy, he got them home with that field goal.
1: Yeah, he did, didn't he? They set it up nicely when they got that second opportunity to go downfield and kick the field goal. You got to remember as well, they got Sam Walker there, so they had Sam Walker in position, but they went to Cherry Evan, and as cool as you like, he just nailed it between the posts for the victory. So big win for the Roosters up there. Start Friday night footy, and that'll keep the Roosters entrenched in that top four.
0: And that loss has come at a cost for the Knights. Dylan Brown scans at a knee injury that's forced him from the field. He collapsed in pain after stepping off his left knee that was heavily strapped. Knights officials are hoping scans will rule out any threat of a devastating ACL injury. That injury update for DP following the broken ankle to Dylan Lucas. So a really costly night at the footy for the Newcastle Knights. And look, just some breaking news out of Queensland. The Courier-Mail is reporting that a police officer has been shot on the Fraser Coast, with the incident still unfolding. The officer was shot after attending a domestic violence incident at Maryborough on Friday night. It's understood he's in a stable condition. So you'll hear more in news bulletins across the country, but we can report, and the Courier-Mail is reporting, that a police officer has been shot. He's in a stable condition after responding to a domestic violence incident at Maryborough tonight in Queensland. So more on that, and if we get any more, I'll certainly let you know here on the Continuous Call Team. Not too far away from seeing these teams make their way out. I actually caught up with Blake Solly on the morning show today. Piggy, they're lending their support to a dementia training program. They've got the South Cares program, the Bunnies, and I think it's really important. It's the number one killer in Australians, dementia. So well done to the Bunnies for lending their support. I've got to be honest, Piggy, I'm with you. Disappointing crowd. I know we've got an out-of-town team here tonight, but you know, given what's at stake for the Bunnies, I would have thought a few more of the supporters would have turned up tonight, but geez, I reckon we'd probably be about that 10,000 mark. What do you reckon?
1: Yeah, I reckon about 10,000. I think you've nailed it, Levy. Oh, yeah. And obviously, you know, there is a small amount of Melbourne Storm.

0: make their way out of the tunnel. And guess who's ringing the bell tonight? The great Tugger Cup.
1: Oh, Tugger. He's a great man. Actually, you know what? I've got time. I got a little story about Tugger.
0: Go on.
1: Actually went to Tugger Coleman's 40th birthday.
0: That would have been big.
1: Well, you know, excuse me, you know how Willie Peters and I are great mates. Mm. I would have been about 20, I reckon, 21, and Willie's great mates with Tugger. They have been for years. Willie's like rung Tugger and said, Piggy's with me, he's staying at my house the weekend, but I know you're 40, so first thing Tugger said was, bring him with ya. We had a great night at Coogee for Tugger's 40th.
0: I don't know whether he still is, but he's been a garbo in the eastern suburbs.
1: He was Davey's garbo.
0: He used to joke every time I'd run into him, he'd say, geez, first he's had a big week. So what do you mean, Tugger? He goes, oh, there's a few bottles in the bin this week.
1: In the recycle bin this week.
0: So Craig Coleman, he's up on the big screen. He's a player.
1: He's a great man.
0: And he's about to come out with his grandchildren by the looks of things. This is really special for him. Congratulations to him. Great Rabideau, and he was there in the thick of it when they were kicked out of the comp. And I remember, it's funny what you remember. I was a lot younger than I obviously am now, but I just remember walking in and amongst all of the crowd down Chalmers Street, and I remember spotting Craig Coleman. And
1: really?
0: I remember pulling my dad's jumper. He had a South jumper. I said, there's Tugger. And he went over and I had a photo with him. And
1: nice.
0: It was fantastic. They're still a great club, but after the games, Piggy, when they were playing at the old football stadium, we'd go back to the South Leagues Club at Redfern.
1: South Juniors or South?
0: No, we'd go seniors. Back to the Leagues Club, yeah. The Seniors. And, you know, some of my fondest memories were my dad had put me up on the shoulders of some of the first grade footballers. I thought, how good's this?
1: That's outstanding.
0: And admittedly, you know, the game's gone on and it's a bit hard now with recovery and everything else. But it's just, that's what the memories are all about. And that's where I discovered my love of rugby league and obviously for the South Sydney Rabbitohs. So we're just waiting on them to make their way out. We're past post and start time, so they can't be too far away. South Sydney and Melbourne, if you're just joining us, 23-22, the Roosters over Newcastle. A daily Cherry Evans with the field goal to get them home with about 2 minutes to go. And a reminder, if you haven't already tried it, you can download the 2GB app or the 4BC app. And try that sync button. Hit the sync button. You can light it up with the pictures and you can have a listen to our commentary whilst watching the game on Nine or on Fox League as well. Here they come, the Melbourne Storm. Sua Feilongo is the fullback. Sualangi, Tuamalatu Brown and Moses Leo on the wings. Jack Howarth and Nick Meaney in the centres. The halves, Tyron Wishart and Jerome Hughes, who's back tonight. Lock forward, Trent Liero. Second row is Cooper Clark and Oren Keeley. The front row of Stefano Yatoikamanu. Josh King, the milestone man. Trent Talau, the starting hooker tonight in number 14. Harry Grant on the bench with Alec McDonald. Angus Hinchy, Jack Hetherington, Stanley Hewan and Mineo Ateri. Craig Bellamy is the coach. And the South Sydney Rabbitohs to follow them out. And, of course, Josh Morris will get some ground conditions from him in just a moment. The Bunnies, Matt Duffy, the fullback. The wingers, Alex Johnston and Campbell Graham. Latrell Siegwalt and Jack Whiten are in the centres. Cody Walker and Ashton Ward in the halves. The lock forward is Bronson Garlick. Second rowers, John Radle and Ewan Aitken. The front row of Tafita Totola and Keon Kolomatangi. Brandon Smith, the hooker. And the bench of Lachlan Hubner, Jaden Sullivan, Jai Gray, Liam LeBlanc, Jamie Humphreys, Thomas Fletcher, Wayne Bennett's the coach, and Ashley Klein becoming the most capped NRL referee in history tonight. Congratulations to him. Josh Morris is down on the touchline. Let's get a quick check of those conditions. Josh, come in.
2: Yeah, it's lovely conditions down here. 11 degrees, but feels like 9. There's no wind, so the surface is actually quite dry. We've had that wind for most of the day, but it's dropped off now. Perfect conditions for football.
0: Thank you, Josh. So Ashley Klein's out there in his predominantly blue jumper. So he's easy to pick up. Looks like a blue highlighter. That's what he looks like. And it'll be the boot of Sua Feilongo to get us underway with South Sydney defending the northern end of Accor Stadium. Earlier, the Roosters over Newcastle, 23-22. Stand by for Friday Night Football with the continuous call team on what's a big weekend for us as we celebrate 40 years. And make sure you come and join us tomorrow at Canterbury Leagues. There's the whistle. Boot to ball, we're underway here at the Olympic Stadium and the ball goes to the northern end. Oh, little bobble from Cody Walker. And he got the ball away on the outside and taking the tackle here is Rattle. He takes the tackle. The ball goes away on the outside and Tavita Totola, he's put down on the tackle. 24 metres away from his own goal line, right of centre field. Garlick goes into dummy half, sends the pass away on the outside and taking the tackle on this occasion is Ewan Aitken. 33 away from his own

0: line, middle of the park. They play the ball back. They come left to right into the hands of Keon Kolomatangi. His last year at the Bunnies before he makes the move down to St. George Illawarra. Eight short of the halfway line. They come back to the centre of the park as Brandon Smith lost his footing. He continues to go for a charging run over the halfway line. Tackle five, says the referee. Bronson Garlick goes away to Ashton Wharton. He says, not much of him, Ashton Wharton. He's been hit. Was it late? Yes, it was. Penalty goes against the Melbourne Storm. 18 away from the Melbourne line. And Piggy Riddell, there's not a lot of Ashton Ward. I had a look at him when he first arrived and I thought, who's this young bloke? Looks like he's a kid on work experience. But, geez, for a bloke who's not much of him, he's got plenty of heart. And he was taken late by Talau. Penalty given by Ashley Clark.
1: Yeah, Trent Talau got him there. Geez, there wasn't too much in it. But Ashley Klein's given the penalty there. So off the back of that, the Bunnies get a great opportunity early in this game.
0: Isn't it funny? I can spit out Kolomatangi, Atoika Manu, and I struggled with Rattle. Unbelievable. Here they are, 13 metres away from the Melbourne Storm line. South Sydney have the football as Garlick goes away to Smith. And Smith's felled in the tackle, 8 metres away from the goal line, right in the middle of the park. Garlick goes right to left, Ward onto Walker. Walker looking for runners, sends it out wide now with Duffy. Duffy's got the football, he stands in the tackle with Meaney. In the tackle as well, there is Oren Keeley, 5 away from the goal line. Back to the centre of the park, Smith goes onto Ward, calling him underneath him now to Keon Kolomatangi. Kolomatangi evaded one of the tacklers, straightens up, gets to within 10 metres of the goal line. He'll play it 10 metres away from the goal line now. Garlick goes into acting half. They come back to the right. It's with Ward out the back now to Walker. It draws and passes now with Whiten. Whiten's filled there just short of the goal line. Ball is played again, trying to burrow over the line. I think he got there. He did. Big Campbell Graham, the big, tall, lanky player. He spied it opening, burrowed his way through like any rabbit I would do. It's 4-0 with a kick to come. What a start, the Bunnies.
1: Oh, it's the perfect start for the Bunnies tonight. Off the back of that penalty on the last tackle, Harvey Norman replay. Well, it was all Campbell Graham. It was a nice run from Jack White, and then they play the ball. He just takes them on, Campbell Graham, uses that big frame to push the Melbourne defenders, Farlongo and Wishart. Creates enough space to just get that ball down over the line, and that's the first try of the night for the Bunnies.
0: They're too easy. Campbell Graham from acting half, burrowing his way through. I didn't see too many problems with it. Referee points to the spot. Josh Morris, great start, Bunnies. 4-0 kick to come.
2: Yeah, great start by the Bunnies. I thought they were a bit hard done by with that penalty by Tolu. I thought it was pretty simultaneous, but you see the play the ball from Jack White, and I speak about this ad nauseum. I think it's like not taking bombs on the full. Players just don't get low enough on the goal line, and in that instance there, the two players there, Farlongo and Wishart, still standing. He gets underneath and creates enough space and gets the first try for the night.
0: Yep, so I thought they might have had a problem here with Talau maybe impeded, but it looks like it's been confirmed, and it's Seagwalt who's doing the kicking tonight for the Bunnies. 23 away, about 6 in from touch. Western side moves in, strikes it towards the upright. Way to the right, no goal. Score remains 4-0. Rabbitohs over the Storm. 3 minutes gone first half. 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
0: So Campbell Graham opens the scoring for South Sydney, 4-0. Earlier, the Roosters beat Newcastle 23-22 with Daly Cherry-Evans kicking a field goal at about 2 minutes left in the second half. Here's the restart going down the throat of Walker. Pops the pass away to Rattle, who brings the ball back, and he's taken in the tackle, 11 away from his own goal line. Just left of centre field as Garlick links up with Totola this time. He goes straight and hard. There's a good run from Totola over the 20-metre line. He'll play it about 26 away from his own goal line. Quick play the ball. Garlick goes for a run. He had Smith alongside him. He was overrunning the football, so Garlick had to take it himself. Grabbed there by Yutoika Manu. 20 in from the western touchline. Here's Keon Kolomatangi up the middle of the park. He's filled there, about 5 metres short of the goal line. Ball played back again as Garlick. Running onto the football is Duffy, straight up the middle of the ruck, over the 40-metre line. Melbourne Storm end of the field. Geez, they're chewing through some metres here, the Bunnies. They come to the right. It's with Ward this time. He drops it onto the right boot, kicks downfield. Underneath it is Faolongo. A test for him. He did well, goes to ground before he's collared there by Whiten and Graham, and he'll play it 6 away from his own goal line, 10 in from touch. Here's the ball going away on the outside to Leo, I think it is, and he'll play it 10 away from his own line, 20 in from the western touch line. 4-0 the score on the Lowe's Menswear scoreboard. 2 he's clock reads 5 minutes gone in the first half. Taking the tackle on this occasion. This time it's Leo. He'll play the ball just short of the 20-metre line. They go back to the right this time. It's with Liero. Liero put the bumper bars up. He's taken there by two South Sydney defenders. Middle of the park as Talau goes to Hughes. Hughes offloads the ball away to Keeley. Keeley's wrestled to the ground by Cody Walker and Siegwald. They play the ball. It goes to the short side. Hughes gets a kick away on tackle five. Downfield it goes down the throat of Dufty, standing 23 away from his own goal line. He runs straight into the tackle of Wishart and Meany and Piggy. He'll play a 10 shy of the halfway line. 15 in from touch, eastern side of the field.
1: Yeah, we're just over 5 minutes into this game, and I can't fault the Bunnies at the moment. They're defensively really strong there when Melbourne were bringing the ball off their goal line. They've completed well. They've kicked well. It's been a really strong start from the Bunnies.
0: Well, hopefully you're enjoying it, whether you're listening to us on digital radio, on the wireless, or the 2GB and 4BC apps with a sync button. Mark Levy, Mark Riddell and Josh Morris, the continuous call team. 4-0, Rabbitohs lead the Storm. That's in the Lowe's Menswear scoreboard as Ward goes away on the outside and taking the tackle this time is Rattle. He'll play the ball back just short of the 20-metre line. They go to the left, Smith. Now under Walker. Walker running the football, spied an opening, grabbed there by Keeley, ragdolled to the ground on tackle five. Changeover, 10 away from their own line, and the Melbourne Storm will get the football, and it's the Rabbitohs in front 4-0 on the Lowe's Menswear scoreboard. Here they are, popping the ball away to Malady Brown. It goes away out wide. Now it's with Wishart. Wishart in the middle of the park. He's collared there by Keon Kolomatangi. Tatola's there as well, and it'll be made to play it 10 away from his own goal line. Faelongo goes into acting half, links up now with Cooper Clark. I really like this kid, Piggy Cooper Clark. I think he's got plenty of ability, and we'll keep an eye on him throughout this game. They play it now as Talau goes into acting half. Here's the milestone man. Game number 200. Josh King standing in the tackle. Just shy of the 30-metre line. They play it back now as Talau running onto the football. Liero Hughes. Hughes goes out the back. Meany. Meany to Amaladu Brown. Over on that far side of the field. They're going to try and take him into touch, and they have. Great defence there by South Sydney. Siegwald, Alex Johnston grabbed hold of Tua Malatu Brown, Mark Piggy Riddell, and they put him into touch.
1: Yeah, they just used the momentum. We see the Harvey Norman replay. They both get caught, but Alex Johnston just catches him here, as does Siegwald, keep him up, and they just drive him towards that sideline, all in one motion. Great play there from the left edge of the Bunnies, and they get to start this set in really good field position.
0: So they play it on halfway as they take the tackle this time through Rattle, and he'll play the ball back. Five inside opposition territory, right of centre field. They go back to the left. It's with Ward. Now on to Walker. He links up with Dufty over on the far side of the field. Nearly got through. He's dragged to the ground over on that far side by Tua Malatu Brown and Meany. They play it 28 metres away from the Melbourne Storm line as Walker popped the ball away to Brandon Smith. He barnstormed his run over the top of them. Oren Killey's there with Trent Liero. They come back to the middle. It's with Ward. He goes out the back to Walker. Walker delays the pass onto Whiten. Uh-oh, here they come. Whiten straight through. That's a soft try. They stood there and watched him. Whiten gets the try. Does the post-try celebration for Jai Arrow, his teammate. There's another great try to the Bunnies. 8-0. Kick to come.
1: Well, it's been a fantastic start to the game for the Bunnies. Harvey Norman replay. Ward to the line. Out the back to Walker. Walker does a really good job because he goes to the line and commits defenders. Then he's able to play out the back to Jack Whiten. What about the explosiveness from Whiten here? Just takes them on that close to the line. There's no way in the world Howarth was going to stop him. And the Bunnies go over for their second.
0: Too easy, Josh Morris. Another one to the Bunnies.
2: Yeah, some worrying signs there for that left edge of the Storm. Just no trust whatsoever. Cooper Clark actually got to the ball player, and he could have released Tyron Wishart, which then would have released Jack Howarth. But Howarth was just caught in too far, and he thought he could make up the difference with his speed, but Jack White's still too quick. In his old age, he gets over the line for the second.
0: Oh, come on, old age. He's going great guns. So we have a look at the replay here. Now, I thought maybe there was some contact from Keon Kolomatangi on Howarth, but no contact at all. This will be confirmed, and I think it has been by the looks of things. So Siegwald lining up the conversion attempt from virtually the same spot as the last one. It's 8-0. This to convert the Jack Whiten try. He moves in, strikes it towards the upright. This one's away to the left, no goal. So score remains 8-0, Rabbitohs over the Storm. 10 gone in the first half for Lowe's and Tuohy's. You're listening to the continuous call time.
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0: Hey boys, Glenn and Sharon listening in from Perth, watching the Dockers and the Eagles. Thank you guys, nice to have you with us. If you're listening via the app, let us know where you are and what your thoughts are on the sync button, 0460 873 873. And if you're listening to us anywhere in Australia, let us know and we'll try and give you a shout out throughout the call when there's a break in play. Here's Rattle playing at 13 away from his own goal line. So 8-0, Rabbitohs leading the Storm. They go back to the left this time, it's with Aitken. He's put to the ground on the 20-metre line, 20 in from touch, eastern side of the field, as Garlick sends the pass away to Totola, straight and hard, penalty, offside, oh no, high tackle, he says, high tackle from Liero.
1: Geez, nothing going their way at the moment, is there? That's already two penalties they've given away, the Melbourne Storm. We had the Talao one on Ward on the kicker, and now this one here, just a piggyback penalty for the Bunnies to get out of their own end. And at the moment, the Storm are going to struggle to hold on here.
0: It's a great saying, this one. Mark Crooker's Rookwood with the flu. Hope you don't mind. I'm going to bed now with you, Piggy and Josh. Jeff, nice to be in bed with you, champion. Here they
1: speak for yourself, Levy.
0: Oh, he's Crook.
1: Yeah, well, that doesn't mean I'm jumping in the bed with him.
0: Oh, come on. We're all family here, bro. As Totola, there's a good barnstorming run over the halfway line. Middle of the park, he'll play it back into dummy half. A Garlick sends the pass away to Ward. Good read there by Jerome Hughes. Grabbed him, put him to the ground. Eight inside opposition territory, left of centre field as Garlick sends the ball back towards the centre of the park. It's with Totola. Jeez, we've got a couple of great South Sydney names, haven't we? Garlick's out there and we had Tucker Coleman ring the bell. They play the ball back to the Bunnies as Walker goes into the line. Offloads the ball away to, of course, Dufty. He hands on to Whiten. Whiten loses the football. Seo Feilongos tries to get out of the in-goal area. He does so. He skips over the 10-metre line before he's had his legs taken from underneath him from Ashton Ward, and he'll play it 11 away from his own line. Wishart links up this time. He sends the pass away to Leo, and he's put down 14 metres away from his own line. 11 in from touch, western side of the field. They send the pass to Howard this time. He runs back towards the middle of the park. He'll play 21 away from his own line. 20 in from the western touch line. Here's Josh King going for a run. Spinning in the tackle. Can he offload the ball away? No, he'll take the tackle on the 30. Goes to ground. Ball played again as Talao goes to Acme half. There's the bill for six more tackles. Liero. So they finally get something go their way. The Storm. Harry Grant warming up on the sideline. The coach made the decision to bring him off the bench as Keeley goes into the headline. He spins around. They put him on his back. 10 in from touch. Eastern side. Three short of the halfway line. As Talao sends the pass away to Hughes. Hughes delivers it on now to Wishart. He had Clark alongside of it. Wishart goes into the line. Takes the tackle. 40 away from the South Sydney line, middle of the park. It's still 8-0. Rabbitohs in front of the Storm. It's with Faiolongo. Faiolongo goes straight through. He's read beautifully there by Rattle, and he put him to the ground. 23 away as Talao comes away to Wishart, and Wishart goes back towards the middle of the park. It's Faiolongo. Faiolongo trying to use some flashy footwork to go through. He's collared there by two South Sydney defenders. Garlick was one, Totola the other. 13 away from the goal line. They go to the right. Into the line they go. Hughes. Hughes trying to evade the tackle. It's tackle five. Walker's got him. Walker's got him. Changeover, Piggy. 10 away from the South Sydney line.
1: Oh, Cody Walker did a great job there. He came outside in on Jerome Hughes on the last play and shut it down. He locked up the football. He saw what was coming. He thought they probably had a threat there on their right edge for the Melbourne Storm. But Cody Walker came in off his left edge and shut it down.
0: I want Josh to keep an eye on Cody Walker. I just got a shot of him. He was holding onto that right knee. So we'll get down to Josh when we can. Josh, you keep an eye on him. He's getting back into the end of the line here to continue this set for South Sydney. They play it 33 away from their own line as Colin Matangi goes for a run. Nearly broke through the line. Nine short of the halfway line. They send the pass away. There was lying in the ruck there, Trent Liero. Referee said it was okay. Dufty goes to halfway, stands in the tackle, just short of the halfway line. Tackle five, says the referee, as Garlick comes to the right. Ward waiting for it. Gets a kick away just inside his own half. Downfield it goes, taken by Faiolongo. 3 metres in from touch, western side of the field. Hands on now to Leo. Leo trying to get away from him. And I'll tell you what, this Rattle, who's started the game in 19, he's had a big first start to the game. He's been all over the place as they send it out wide to Tuamalati Brown. He'll play 20 in from touch, 23 away from from his own line. 8-0 scoreline. Rabbitohs lead the Storm. We do that for Lowe's Menswear. Tui's clock reads 14 gone in the first half. Melbourne Storm have got the football as Talao delivers the ball away to Stefano Yatoikamaru. There's a great run from Big Stefano over the halfway line. 20 in from touch, western side of the field. Ball played back again as Talao goes to King. King onto Hughes. Hughes trying to dance his way through the line. He'll play it 40 away from the goal line. They take the tackle. Now the Melbourne Storm. It's tackle 5 as Talao goes to the right. It's with Wishart. Wishart gets a kick downfield trying to attack the wing of Johnston. Johnston's got it. Did remarkably well because flying through was Tui Malatu Brown, and South Sydney will start the set 10 away from their own line, and it's 8-0 the Rabbitohs in front of the Storm. Down to the touchline, Josh Morris.
2: Yeah, South look really good to start this match, and it's off the back of a lot of possession there. 62% possession, completing at 85%, but in defence, because they've had so much ball, their line speed has been a lot better than what it has been in previous weeks, and they're making the Storm pay early.
0: Thank you, Josh. How good's this sink caper? I can watch with the headphones on. The missus doesn't have to listen. Life's good. Great call tonight. Thank you, sir. Nice to have you with us. 9 short of the halfway line. 8-0 scoreline. Rabbitohs over the Storm as Ward puts a kick downfield. Underneath it, taking the football here is Leo. He winds up, runs back towards the middle of the park. Goes straight through over the 40. And he comes to halfway. He's still going, Leo. He runs at Ward, the littlest bloke on the field. And Ward gave him a big bear hug. He did well, the little fella. Late inside the opposition territory, Hughes goes away now to Faolongo. Faolongo to Keeley. He runs back towards the middle of the park. He's grabbed there by Aitken, Colomatungi and Garlick. And he'll play at 33 and 8 away from the South Sydney line. Out of dummy half, Grant links up with Liero. So there's been an early change here. Harry's out there. And Harry goes into dummy half. The Queensland hooker and captain. They come back to the left. It's with Hughes. Oh, plays the front man, Yatoikamaru. Great pass to the big fella. And he's put down 9 metres away from the goal line. Ball is played. Oh, he wasn't square at marker. Brandon Smith. And I reckon there was a little wry smile there from Harry Grant. He's been pinged by Ashley Klein. Not square at marker. Penalty goes to the Storm. 9 away from the South Sydney line.
1: Yeah, that was on the fourth tackle as well there. Brandon Smith, he gets out from marker. Plays at the arm. Harvey Norman replay there. Harry Grant, so he's happy to get the penalty there. We've seen a lot of those over the last few weeks where players are getting out from marker and playing at the arm and giving away penalties against their team.
0: Here's King, the 200 gamer. Put down 6 metres away from the goal line. Ooh, sloppy play the ball. There was a hand in there from, says the referee. Penalty against Rattle. 10 away, they take the tap through Grant. Wishart goes away now to Clark. Clark straight and hard for the line. He's short, 2 metres short. They'll play the ball back on tackle one. Melbourne Storm, can they barge over here to hit straight back as Wishart? Wishart sends the ball away to Hughes. Now Faolongo. Faolongo beat one of the tacklers. He threw the ball out wide. They're going to score in the corner. They've done so through Tua Malatu Brown. 8-4 kick to come. Buddies lead Storm. Nice try, Melbourne.
1: Yeah, it's off the back of a couple of penalties as well, Levy. First time the Bunnies' defensive line's been put under pressure. Harvey Norman replay. Wishart going out to the right, plays out to Hughes. Faolongo, he's the man there. He sees Siegwald come outside in, uses some great footwork to beat the Bunnies' centre. And then he knows he's got Tua Malatu Brown down the touchline, gives the pass, and he goes in. And the Melbourne Storm, they're back. They're back right in this. We know the Bunnies missed both their goals, so it's 8-4 with a kick to come to the Melbourne Storm.
0: Geez, Josh Morris down on the touchline. They needed that one.
2: Yeah, twinkle toes there from Faolongo. Just beat Siegwald, all ends up. And then that left edge, they'll go there again now that they've had a bit of joy. So both left edges for both teams have conceded points.
0: They certainly have. So that makes it 8-4. South Sydney over Melbourne, and yeah, Faolongo gave the beautiful pass out wide, and it's just the nature of the beast. Whenever that's Faolongo, the fullback for the Storm, gets the football, it's like the opponents second guess themselves because he's so light on his feet. You just don't know what he's going to do. Is he going to, you know, put the afterburners on and go straight through? Well, he made them second guess themselves, the Bunnies, and all the while he had his swinger coming alongside him, sent the ball out wide, and Tui Malatu Brown gets the try. So 8-4, Rabbitohs lead the Storm with a kick to come out wide. And taking the conversion attempt is Tyron Wishart. Another great rugby league game. Do you have much to do with his old man?
1: Rod, I know his old man, Rod, yeah.
0: Good man.
1: Never played with him. He retired just before I started.
0: Here's Wishart, moves in, strikes it towards the upright. It's a shocker. Geez, the goal kicking tonight hasn't been all that good, has it?
1: He needs some tips off his old man. His old man was a great goal kicker.
0: He might be here. 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
0: Now, I'll get you some more information on this situation unfolding on the Fraser Coast in Queensland. We might do that at the next break of play. Simon says, I love the sink and I love the way you acknowledge your listeners, like the bloke who's feeling a bit crook. Cracking call. Thank you very much. Loving the call, boys. Way too cold for a swim, so I'm sinking tonight, from Jamie at Riverwood. And, boys, thank you very much for what you're doing. Great, bold, macho game call. No sink app needed. Must be listening to the old-fashioned wireless. Thank you, Pete. Here's the restart of play as Yotoigamanu runs the football over the 30-metre line. Still going, Big Stefano. He tried to offload the football. He'll play it 10 short of the halfway line. Rabbitohs 8, Storm 4 on the Lowe's menswear scoreboard. Going for a run this time as Keeley. Gee whiz, they've got some wind in the sails here. The Storm, amazing what a try will do for your confidence. And it looks like the Bunnies about to make a couple of replacements. Brandon Smith off the field and Lachlan Hupner about to come on as well. They come back to the left this time. It's with Hughes. Hughes drops it onto the right boot, kicks downfield. Back there is Duffy. Fail Longo flying through. Duffy's got it and he goes to the ground and takes the tackle. Two away from his own line, and with 20 minutes left in the first half, it's still 8-4. Rabbitohs lead the Storm. Here he is, Campbell Graham, standing in the tackle. Big lurch, 3 metres away from his own line. Ball played back by the Rabbitohs as they go for a run this time through Siegwalt. The other, Latrell Mitchell, of course, the news this week that he's going to be out for a while, and now Brandon Smith's gone up the tunnel, Piggy.
1: Yeah, he's gone up the tunnel, so obviously not 100%. The doctors are going to have a look at him. We might get a report a little bit later, but not good news for Bunnings fans.
0: Humphreys delivers the ball away to Ward. He popped the pass away to Colomatangi. White and quick hands away Campbell. Campbell Graham runs back infield, delivers the ball away to Humphreys. Humphreys on the field in 17, reversing his way towards the 40-metre line. 12 short of the halfway line, tackle 5. South Sydney have got the football. It goes away to Ward. Ward gets a kick away inside his own 40. Downfield it goes, down the throat of Faelongo. He skips over the 20 and bursts away with some speed, runs into the hit line, and he's hitting a solid tackle by Totola and Walker, and he'll play just shy of the 30-metre line left of centre field. 8-4 scoreline, South Sydney leading Melbourne as they send the pass away to Tua Malatu-Brown. The lone try scorer tonight for the Melbourne Storm. 22 in from touch, eastern side, as Eeny Meeny Miney Mo goes for a run, and Nick Meaney will take the tackle, 15 metres short of the halfway line. Into dummy half, Grant goes to Keeley this time. Working the short side, he offloads the ball out the back into the hands of Grant. Now Meaney. Meaney skips over the halfway line, nearly broke his way through. He had King alongside him, but he takes the tackle. 5 inside opposition territory. Ball played back as Grant goes to Wishart. Wishart straightens up. He'll take the tackle. He's wrapped up there by Totola. Tackle 5, says the referee. 29 away from the South Sydney line. They go to the right. It's with Jerome Hughes. Boot the ball. It's a high kick downfield. Storm are coming through. Oh, there's a little push in the back from the Storm. Penalty goes against them. Campbell Graham got hands in the back, says referee Klein. Penalty to the Bunnies. 6 away from their own line.
1: Yeah, that was a little silly, that one. The Melbourne Storm have had all the momentum for the last 5 minutes or so, and it was a nice kick from Jerome Hughes. And as you said, Levy, just some hands there. I think it's Jack Howard. He comes in, and Leon, they just take Campbell Graham out. No one really looking at the football whatsoever. So this is an easy penalty reliever for the Bunnies.
0: So they kick for touch. What about this, Piggy? We've got Dell listening in Leeton on the app. And, boys, I'm loving this sink. I'm working on another vintage motorcycle jacket, concentrating, and your awesome animated descriptions make me look at the telly, which is turned on as well from men. So people busy on a Friday night but still getting their footy fixed with a Continuous Call team. Sensational. 18 minutes left first half on the Tui's clock. Lowe's menswear scoreboard. Rabbitohs 8, Storm 4, as the Bunnies work the ball to halfway. 8 short of the halfway line. Ball played back by Totola as Garlic goes to the short side. Walker now goes on to Duffy. Duffy nearly sliced his way through. Geez, I tell you what, he's reinvented himself back in the NRL from the Super League, hasn't he? Duffy. Ball goes to Jamie Humphreys. Jamie Humphreys takes the tackle. 35 metres away from the Melbourne Storm line. 21 in from touch. Eastern side is Ward doing all the kicking tonight. Crossfield kick. It's a high one. Over on this side of the field, Campbell Graham got a hand to it. He's got the football. Hands away to Jack Whiten. Puts a little kick in behind them into the in-goal area. Back there is Hughes. Ashton Ward's there. He slipped over. Hughes got into the field of play, and Hughes will play it 10 away from his own line. Josh Morris, he did well, the number 7. Back into the field of play.
2: Yeah, both teams did really well there. Campbell Graham contesting and then managing to get the ball away to Jack Jake Whiten, who put a nice grubber in. And if they had a chase, they would have kept them in the in-goal. But Jerome Hughes, too smart there, kind of used his player as a shield and got back out. But the Storm, they've changed the way they've attacked as soon as Harry came onto the field and got themselves back into this game.
0: Thank you, Josh. 8-4 scoreline. Rabbitohs lead the Storm. One-handed pickup from Grant. 16 to play in the first half. He hands on now to Keeley. Keeley comes back towards the centre of the park. He's communicating with his number 9 alongside him, but he couldn't get the ball away. Go back and play the ball on the mark. So Storm will play it on tackle 5. Keeley does so as Grant goes to the right. Wishard, boot to ball, downfield it goes. Underneath it is Johnston, 5 away from his own line. Looks up, runs into the Melbourne Storm hit line. Over on that far side is King and Tui Malatu-Brown, and he'll play it 15 away from his own goal line. Earlier the Roosters beat Newcastle 23-22. Cheerio to all those people making their way back to Sydney potentially from McDonald Jones Stadium, and the Roosters would be extremely happy with that one. And as the saying goes, it always helps when you've got cool, calm, collected customers like Daly Cherry Evans on the field to slot the field goal, and that's what got them home in the end. 23-22, and some big injury problems for the Knights, which we'll talk more about later as the Bunnies deliver the ball away to Humphreys. Now Ward, he got it away to Dufty. Dufty's got it there by Howarth, and he's put down right on halfway. Clark's in there as well as Garlick goes away to Ward. He puts a kick downfield. It's a high one flying through Campbell Graham. He's got the football. He ran right over the top of there of Faolongo. A one-on-one strip. Ball taken out of his hands by Leo. Melbourne Storm are away. They come to the 30 and Cody Walker's there. He missed the tackle and then Totola grabbed him, put him to the ground. So this is end-to-end action, Piggy, and the Melbourne Storm and South Sydney a lot to play for, but at the moment it's the Bunnies in front by 4 points. They lead 8-4 for Lowe's Menswear.
1: Yeah, it's a high-quality game as well. Both teams getting through their sets. Not many errors. On that occasion, when you had a look at the Harvey Norman replay, if Campbell Graham had been able to get that ball back into two hands, he might have been able to put one of his players away.
0: He's big Stefano Yatoikamanu over the 20. Flick the ball back inside. Keeley. Keeley try. Oh, the Melbourne Storm. That's great footy. 8-all kick that come. Rabbitoh Storm. What a try.
1: Well, it came from nothing, Levy. It was off the back of that run from Moses Leo originally from when Campbell Graham caught the football, but it's Stefano Yatoikamanu who makes a huge charge. He's had a big start to the game tonight. Harvey Norman replay, goes down the short side, isolates defenders. Cody Walker can't tackle him. Dufty comes across. Dufty does a good job to take down the big man, but Stefano, he's got Oren Keeley on his inside. Keeley does a good job, gets the ball down and squares things up.
0: Well, I tell you what, Josh Murrows, it was all South Sydney to start the game, but the Melbourne Storm go bang, bang. We're all tied up at 8-all with a kick to come.
2: Yeah, and that's the quality of the side that they've got. They've got a lot of youngsters in, but what a pickup Oren Keeley's been for the Melbourne Storm. I think he's a great player and he's got a big future in the game, and now that he's in that system, I think he'll go on with it and have a huge career. And Stefano, he's been outstanding in his first stint tonight. He's been out on that edge. He's coming off now for a well-deserved break, but he's run ragged out there on the edge as he took on Ashton Ward earlier in the game and almost went through near the line, and that time he gets through and gets to Keeley for a try.
0: So here's Wishart lining up the conversion attempt. 11 in from touch, eastern side. He's taken it back about 23 metres. Surely a converted try this time. Nope, away to the left. Put the mocker on him. 8-all. Rabbitohs and Storm. What's doing with a goal kick?
1: Any chance they can kick a goal?
0: They might need you out there, Piggy.
1: No, I've only got one in me, Levy.
0: What about goal kicking?
1: I've only got one in me.
0: Actually, I saw a clip of you goal kicking down with the Dragons NRLW side.
1: Yeah.
0: You still got it, Pigster?
1: No, that's what I'm saying. I've only got one of them in me. I'll tell you what, the quad...
0: No good.
1: Right, tightened up after that one.
0: Courier Mail reporting now, this police officer that who's been shot on the Fraser Coast, an emergency declaration for the unfolding incident has been established. The officer was shot after attending a domestic violence incident near Maryborough tonight. The 36-year-old constable sustained a gunshot wound. This has been confirmed by the police union. It's understood he's in a stable condition. An emergency declaration under the Public Safety Preservation Act has been declared in relation to this. and officers were called to the Horizon Court address at about 3 o'clock this afternoon in relation to a disturbance. So a police officer has been shot on the Fraser Coast in Queensland. We're told by the police union it's understood he's in a stable condition. So 8-all the score, Rabbitohs in the Storm. 12 minutes left in the first half as they will play it back here, Melbourne. Five inside opposition territory. Tackle five, Hughes. Gets a kick downfield. Over on that far side is Alex Johnston. So that's the man they're peppering with these high kicks. He offloads the ball away to Dufty. Dufty, he goes for a run. Jeez, he's strong.
1: Jeez, he's had a good start, hasn't he?
0: Unbelievable.
1: He's done a great job tonight. You've got to remember, he's holding Jai Gray out of the fullback role. He's had a great start to the game, Dufty.
0: You talk about handy pickups. Josh was talking about Oren Keeley. Well, what about the signing of Matt Dufty? Handy player and experience. There's the bell as they go for a run this time. And they're put down in the tackle, South Sydney. They'll play the ball back this time. And they do so now. The 20 onto the field, Tom Fletcher, by the looks of things. As Keon Kolomatangi reverses his way up over the halfway line. He'll play it back on tackle two. 8-all scoreline, Rabbitohs in the Storm. We do that for Lowe's Menswear as Walker runs the football, links up with Dufty. Hands on now to Siegwald. He tried to evade the tackle, but he's grabbed there by Meaney. Put down 10 in from touch. 29 away from the Melbourne Storm line. Dufty sends the pass away to Walker. He hands on now to Hubner. Hubner will take the tackle. Eventually, he's grabbed there by Liero and King, and he'll play it about 18 away from the Melbourne Storm line. They go back to the left this time. It's with Walker. Hands on now. It's with Aiken. Aiken's written a good tackle by Meaney. 8 away from the goal line. Ball is played. Dufty acting half. Oh, Walker. He's knocked the ball on. He had a little bow peep there, Piggy. Knock on South Sydney. Melbourne Storm. They breathe a sigh of relief. Score remains with 11 left in the first half. 8-all on the Lowe's Menswear scoreboard.
1: Yeah, you're right, Levy. Just went to catch the ball and right at the split second just turned his head to have a look at what was coming at him. Dropped the football. Melbourne Storm off the hook there. Here's a nice run. I tell you what, haven't they changed the momentum, the Melbourne Storm? Thought it was all the Bunnies early, but slowly but surely, they've worked their way right back into this contest.
0: Two tries apiece. Oh, geez, rushing up out of the line was Hubner to put the big hit on. And the Melbourne Storm have got it through Cooper Clark. So they played 15 short of the halfway line. Liero, he links up now with Hughes. Hughes goes to Meaney. Meaney beat one of the tacklers. Hand knocked on there by Alex Johnston. So referee blows his whistle and Melbourne Storm will get the scrum feed. About six short of the halfway line over on that far side of the field. Let me just get to a few more of these text messages. Bruce says, great call, gents. Go the Bunnies. Getting my footy fix and mix before a 6 a.m. start to open the Tram Museum at Loftus for another great day for all to enjoy. Thank you, Bruce and Engadine.
1: Oh, that's the one that goes past, isn't it?
0: Yeah.
1: Where I drive up.
0: Boys, Brett from Canberra here. Can't get it synced on the normal app, but I've got you synced on the Google app. Great call, go Bunnies. Well, if you haven't updated the app, that might be the trick. And Darren says, is Bronson Garlic part of the famous Garlic family that owns Garlo's Pies? Yes, Darren, he is, and he owes me a pair of the Garlo's Pies budgie smugglers.
1: Yeah, I've got some.
0: He was giving me grief when he was playing for the Storm, actually, Bronson. He gave me some grief down in Melbourne, and I said, righto, Jabba, yours, give me some, because he was bagging speedos. My weight. And I said, I want some speedos. He said, you wouldn't be able to see them. I said, I'll take a photo. Ball goes away to Hughes, now onto Faolongo. He turns the ball inside. Now it's with Meaney. Meaney will be put down 21 metres away from the South Sydney line. Here's another chance for the Storm. They send the pass away to Hughes. Hughes looking for runners. Short ball away, Liero. Good tackle made there by Fletcher and over the top is Totola. 10 metres away from the goal line. Tackle five as Grant comes to the left. It's with Hughes. Plays the front man. He couldn't handle. It's been knocked back. Was it knocked on? Knocked on by Storm. Changeover. 10 away from the goal line. And South Sydney will get the football. 8-all Bunnies in the Storm. Josh Morris down on the touchline with 9 left first half.
2: Yeah, I'm not sure if Jerome Hughes is trying to get this challenge. He thinks that Ashton Ward's touched the ball first. It was a short ball to Cooper Clark.
5: Decision of a knock on. They believe he's tackled before the ball gets there.
2: So tackled without the ball.
1: I think he has. And I think it hits Ashton Ward's arm from the first replay I thought I saw. So have a look at it here. The left arm of Ashton Ward goes
6: just looking
1: across.
6: At the left arm of Ashton Ward here.
1: And
0: who's in the bunker tonight? Oh, Grant.
1: Oh, that's Grant.
0: Oh, man, Grant.
1: I know that voice.
6: Ball hits Ashton Ward's hand first.
1: Let's get some perspective there, please. Which way that goes. Then it hits the arm of
6: the ball goes Cooper forward Clark. Off Ashton Ward first into Cooper Clark. The challenge by the Melbourne Storm is successful.
1: Well done, Grant.
0: He sounds like he's in a toilet, Grant.
1: Yeah, he's got a lovely voice, Grant.
0: Wouldn't that be awkward? 9 minutes left the first half. The bunker official's got to go to the loo. Yes, Ashley, I'll be with you in a second, champion. Just got to wash my hands. Anyway, 8-all, Rabbitohs and the Storm.
7: Well, here we go. Great opportunity for the Storm here. Great challenge for them.
0: And this is where they're at their dangerous best, aren't they?
7: Yes, they are.
0: Thank you for agreeing. I put inflections.
7: No worries, Levy.
0: You're an imbecile. Ball goes in and it comes. They go to the right. Faialongo. Uh-oh. Faialongo nearly got through. And he's written a good tackle there by Walker. 3 metres away from the goal line. Can they hit the front here? The Storm for the first time tonight. Grant popped the ball away to the milestone man. Can he get over? No. He's driven back by three South Sydney defenders. Look at him. Drive him back. 12 away from the goal line now. 20 in from the eastern touchline. Grant goes for a run. Looking for runners. Hands on now Hughes. And Hughes is brought to the ground by Fletcher. 3 metres short of the goal line. Ball played by the Melbourne. They keep coming to the left. It's with Wishart. Wishart, six more tackles, says the referee. They're offside, I think you'll find. 3 metres away from the goal line. 8 minutes left. 8-all the score. Rabbitohs in the Storm. Ball is played by the Melbourne Storm. They go long. Middle of the park. It's Liero. Liero trying to get his way through. Grabbed there by Colomatangi and Matt Dufty. 3 metres short of the goal line again. Ball played into dummy half ground. He goes back to the right. Long ball goes to Hughes. Now to Meaney. Meaney stops. Delivers the ball back to the left. It's with Grant. Faialongo. Faialongo in the middle of the park. He stutters into the line and he goes to ground. Surrender tackle, says the referee. 30 metres away from the goal line. Melbourne Storm have the ball. It's tackle three. As Grant goes to the left, it's with Hughes. Back inside, it's with McDonald. McDonald's brought down. A good tackle read there by, it looked like, Hubner. Grant in a dummy half. He stands there. Penalty. He's too smart, Grant. Too smart, gets the penalty. He just stood there and looked at the referee.
7: What about that? He just stood there, put his hands on his hips and was like, I'm not picking the ball up.
0: You know what? He nearly did an Adam Dewey.
7: He's in the way. I'm not going to play on till you give the penalty, sir.
0: And he gave the penalty.
7: And he gave the penalty.
0: Yep.
7: What about that?
0: What do you do here, Piggy? Do you take the two or go for the try?
7: Well, they're going to take the two, it looks like here. It's close to the post. Gives them a two-point lead, 7 minutes remaining till half-time, but haven't been kicking goals the best, have they, either team?
0: There's no gimme out there at the moment for either side. What's that time, sorry? So, yep, they're going to attempt the two through Wishart. He's 21 in from the Western touchline. Just while we're setting this up, just some news for Deep Heat, and we'll hear from Justin Holbrook at halftime. But in summary, the Knights coach has just said that Dylan Brown, it could be a season-ending ACL injury. The medical staff were saying it doesn't look good, but Holbrook was hopeful it's not an ACL injury. And Dylan Lucas, we're told, a dislocated ankle. It's now been put back in. Holbrook unsure if there was also a fracture there. And he said Kalyn Ponga was a good chance to return from quad tightness next week. So, geez, it can be cruel, the game sometimes. Dylan Brown potentially an ACL. Dylan Lucas, dislocated ankle. As Wishart lines up the penalty attempt at goal to put the Storm in front for the first time tonight. Moves in, strikes it. This one's there, kicks the goal. 10-8, Melbourne Storm leading South Sydney. 6 minutes left in the first half. Surely there was one goal that was going to be kicked, and there was that one. Tyron Wishart puts the Storm in front.
7: Yeah, there's a nice one there. Give him a bit of confidence as well. It's the Melbourne Storm take the lead. The Bunnies shot out early. Slowly but surely, the Melbourne Storm, and it's got a bit to do with Harry Grant, I think, coming onto the field for the Melbourne Storm, taking control of that ruck area. They've got themselves right back in this game and got themselves a two-point lead.
0: So 10-8 the score, Storm leading the Bunnies. Restarted play, and Josh King winds up, brings the ball back from the restart, and he's driven back at a solid tackle there by Fletcher. Hasn't he launched himself at a few of his opponents while he's been on the field? Here's Clark this time, working the ball up over the 20-metre line, standing in the tackle. He'll play it 21 away from his own line, just left of centre field as Grant delivers the ball away to McDonald. He's got that right knee heavily strapped, and he'll be put down 30 away from his own line. He's ragdolled to the ground eventually by Ewan Aitken and the 17, Jamie Humphreys, who's out there. Here's Keeley. Good run, 6 metres short of the halfway line. One-handed pick-up, Grant goes to Hughes. Hughes delays the pass, links up with Wishart, turns it inside Howarth, and Howarth is taken there by Fletcher down low, and up top is Keon Colomatangi. Tackle five, Wishart goes to the air on the 40, South Sydney into the field. It's a high one, down the throat of Dufty, leaps into the air before he's taken in the tackle there by Trent Liero and Harry Grant, and he'll be made to play at 19 away from his own line. Campbell Graham for a run this time, scored the first try of the night for the Bunnies. But at the moment, it's Storm 10, Rabbitohs 8. 4.5 left in the first half as Whiten goes for a run. He'll play it on the 30-metre line, right of centre field. Not too many here tonight for Friday Night Football as they come back to the right this time as Fletcher goes for a run. Works it towards the 40-metre line. 20 in from touch, western side of the field. Humphreys dummy half goes for a run to Ward. Ward elects to run the football over the halfway line, hitting a good tackle there by Howarth. He'll play it on tackle five as Humphreys goes back to the centre of the park as Walker. He gets a kick away. This is a high one. It'll go down the throat of Faelonga. Oh, little bubble. He held onto it though. 13 away from his own line. Gets to the 20 before he's grabbed there by three South Sydney defenders, and Piggy will play 21 away from his own line.
7: Yeah, look, he juggled that one, but geez, he's hard to handle, isn't he? There's a number of occasions tonight where Faelonga's had the football with a little bit of space and he's just been able to make the defence think twice. He's got such great footwork in and around those big men, and I'm sure he's going to have an impact on this one tonight.
0: Welfare check, Josh Morris down on the touchline.
2: Yeah, she's getting a bit cold down here.
0: Thank you. 10-8, Storm lead the Rabbitohs. 3 minutes 30 left in the first half as the Storm run the football over the halfway line.
7: You're a grub.
0: No, I'm not. I am not. We've all got to learn on the sideline. We've all been there, Piggy.
7: Yeah.
0: As Wishart goes to the air. Downfield it goes underneath it. Campbell Graham, before he's crunched, and a good tackle by Howarth. Let's go back to Josh. Joshy boy, you were saying.
2: Oh, sorry. Yeah, no, it's quite cold down here. But do you know what I do love? I think the Storm fans are outshining the Burrow. In that little corner, they've got more flags than what the Burrow do, and they've been done up. But Harry Grant's just hobbled off the field as we speak. And another injury report for DP. Brandon Smith has a corked calf, and he's on the field now, but it's a cork to his calf.
0: All right, Josh, we'll let you chase up some news on Harry Grant. He doesn't look too good as he came off the field. He took his headgear off and he slammed it to the ground. I'm no body language expert like the big man, but this does not look good for Harry Grant. Kicks downfield. Back there is Leo. He runs back towards the middle of the puck. Oh, bang! Oh, there's a good tackle made by Lockie Hubner. Gee whiz, he read him and hit him hard as Wishart goes for a run out of dummy half. Gee whiz, Piggy, I know we're, what, 7 rounds out from the finals. This could become the weekend of injuries given the start to Friday night footy as Faelonga goes through over halfway line. He's only got the fullback to beat. Steps back infield, turns it inside out. Oh, that's a great try. Faelonga, superstar Paul Mercurio, eats your heart out. Fancy footwork, danced his way to the line, does the bow and arrow. Oh, he's a star, this bloke. Great try, Melbourne. 14-8, kick to come.
7: Oh, Levy, we're really just talking about Faelonga and the impact that he could have on this game tonight. Harvey Norman replay just spins out of a number of would-be tacklers. This was the part you wanted to see. This is what you pay your money for, to get through the gate. And watch this. Faelonga one-on-one with Dufty, the fullback. He stepped inside. He stepped outside. Stepped back inside. Then he goes outside. Dufty gave up. He was bamboozled. He wasn't going to match it with him. And Faelonga knew it. He strides the whole way and scores for the Melbourne Storm.
0: Oh, geez, he's so exciting to watch. And Josh, well, we talk from time to time, Josh, don't we, that there's players that automatically get you up and out of your seat. And every time the Melbourne Storm fullback touches the football, you just expect something electric to happen. And that's what we just saw.
2: Well, it happened right in front of me as well. And you're right. As soon as he gets the ball, and especially tonight, from the opening touch, he has looked dangerous. He set up that first try with dazzling footwork. That time, he beats three, gets to Dufty, puts a little step on him, turns him inside out, even turns back to smile at him and says, "I got you there, champ," and scores just before half-time. Could have done his teammate a favour there by improving the position with the way he's kicking at the moment, though.
0: Thank you, Josh. He's a little cheeky like you two. Turning around and smiling at Dufty. Cheeky little bugger.
7: Well, mate, you can when you got that pace.
0: Be nice to have a bit of pace.
7: Nice, yeah, it would be.
0: 14-8, Storm lead the Rabbitohs. 38 seconds left in the first half. And halftime coming up for Power Bay. 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Wishart moves in, strikes it. Looks pretty good off the boot. He's kicked the goal. So 16-8, the Melbourne Storm leading South Sydney. And by the time we get back to halfway, the clock stops with 32 seconds left. We'll have the restart, a couple of tackles, and that'll be all she wrote.
7: That'll be all she wrote, Levy. Jeez, I tell you what, it's been an entertaining first half.
0: Mm.
7: The Bunnies got out to a lead, two tries, and then slowly but surely, Bounce Melbourne Storm, they've warmed up, and Faelonga, he's been on fire. As you boys mentioned, set one up, scored one now, and set his team up nicely. We're just seeing a replay here of Harry Grant going off the field. It looks like a right ankle or right knee or something like that. So disappointing for the Melbourne Storm.
0: So restart of play with 25 seconds left as King brings the ball back and he'll be made to play. 20 in from touch and about 25 will make that 15 away from his own line as Clark this time goes for a run. Brandon Smith rushed up off the line and as Josh reported, a corked calf, and he's got his right calf heavily strapped. They go to the right this time. It's with Liero. Links up with Hughes. Now away to Faolongo over on that far side. He ducked under the tackle of Walker. Walker came back at him again. And with the assistance of Ewan Aiken, he'll be put to the ground. Oh, no. Has he hurt himself as well, Faolongo? He doesn't look like he's good over there either. So he's going to get up to his feet, whether it's a stinger or something, but he doesn't look too happy. Oh, no. Little nod of the head. He's okay. So siren sounds half time. Melbourne Storm 16, Rabbitohs 8. 16-8, Storm leading the Rabbitohs here at half time at Accor Stadium. And we'll take a break. Other side of this, the boys will have a look at the first half action for Power Bay. 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Josh Morris chasing a report on Harry Grant. That earlier game, injuries, potential ACL to Dylan Brown, dislocated ankle to Dylan Lucas, and Kalen Ponga, we're told, will be back hopefully next week. Gee whiz, the tail of the tape tonight of these injuries. More on that at halftime. 16-8, Storm lead Rabbitohs, a break. Back with more on the continuous call team.
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4: They come back to the right. It's with Ward out the back now to Walker. It draws and passes now with Whiten. Whiten's filled there just short of the goal line. Ball is played again. Trying to burrow over the line. I think he got there. He did. They come back to the middle. It's with Ward. He goes out the back to Walker. Walker delays the pass on to Whiten. Uh-oh, here they come. Whiten straight through. That's a soft try. They stood there and watched him. Whiten gets the try. They'll play the ball back on tackle one. Melbourne Storm, can they barge over here to hit straight back as Wishart. Wishart sends the ball away to Hughes. Now Faolongo. Faolongo beat one of the tacklers. He threw the ball out wide. They're going to score in the corner. They've done so through Tuamalatu Brown. Stefano Yatoikamanu over the 20. Flick the ball back inside. Kelly, Kelly try. Oh, the Melbourne Storm. That's great footy. Faolongo goes through over the halfway line. He's only got the fullback to beat. Steps back infield. Turns it inside out. Oh, that's a great try. Faolongo superstar.
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4: Half time, thanks to Power Bay, Mark Levy, Mark Riddell and Josh Morris. 16-8, the Melbourne Storm leading South Sydney. Piggy, you and Josh can have a look at the first half.
6: Yeah, J-Moz, look, a tale of almost two halves in that first half. The first half of the first half. Did I just say that? The first half of the first half? Yes, I did. It was all the Bunnies. They set themselves up nicely. They had a couple of tries to Whiten and Graham. But then the Melbourne Storm, and I think it culminated in Harry Grant coming onto the field. They were able to get a fair bit of momentum and turn this right around.
7: Come back on. Yeah, it's going to be a big loss if Harry Grant doesn't come back on, because they started really slow, like you said. South, they got out to a really good start, and they had about 60% possession, but that's kind of swung around now into the Storm's favour to 55%, and they're completing at 95%, so they just had no choice but to try and get themselves back in the contest slowly, and they've managed to do that, and now look really, really good. But as we spoke about on the stroke of half-time, Harry Grant just going off, I'm just wondering if he comes back on or not.
6: Yeah, they're saying a hamstring injury, so you wouldn't think that he would return for the Melbourne Storm. And as we mentioned during the call, when Harry Grant came to the sideline, threw his headgear down in disgust, because you think experienced players like that, J-Moz, they know when they've done something, you know, like a hamstring, they know that it's going to not be good for them.
7: Yeah, well, he's played a lot of football this year already, and obviously a tough Origin series, just trying to manage him. Maybe that was the reason why the hamstring was a bit tight during the week. Brought him in once the sting of the game wore off, but obviously at half time there, it looks like he's done it. But it could be a huge loss for the Storm head into the back of their season if he is injured, because they've already lost Munster for six weeks. No Grant. You take away those two players, and I don't think their chances look too good. But I thought for the Storm, I thought Moses Leo in particular, coming out of the backfield, he had a number of line breaks to get his side on the front foot. Stefano in his first stint was unbelievable. And then you talk about the bloke at the back. He had a hand in the first try with his footwork, and then his own individual try. He's just a magnificent player to watch.
6: Yeah, he's been enjoyable, hasn't he, far longer. I've got to say, it's been a good battle, the two fullbacks, because Levy and I mentioned up here in the commentary box about the impact of Matt Dufty throughout that first half. Just having a look at some of the stats for Jack Daniels. Far longer, he's gone 12 runs for 190 metres, line breaks. He's had the try assist and the try, and Matt Dufty, not too far behind him, 16 carries for 144 metres. They've played out the back to a lot of the shape to Dufty tonight, the Bunnies, whether it be on the right side or the left side. And he's caused the Melbourne Storm a fair bit of trouble as well.
7: Yeah, and two little men both having a big impact on the match. Like you said, Matt Dufty, those stats are really good, but then you look at Fialongos and he trumps him there, especially with that one just on the stroke of half-time there. But they are the key men in this battle, and you would think that they will continue to probably go at the left side for both sides. I think they've had a bit of success there going at Latrell Sigwald. And then the same reason they're going at Jack Howarth there and Tyron Wishart, Cooper Clark, an inexperienced edge together there, and they had a bit of joy early. So I think they need to get back to that. They just kind of lost their way a little bit, and their end of set finishes weren't as good as what they could have been, and the Storm steering them around Jerome Hughes. They just managed to get themselves back into the contest and then made the Bunnies pay late in that second half, first half, sorry.
6: What do you think, J-Moz, in the second half? Do you think the Storm go on with it from here?
7: Oh, look, yes, but at the same time, I'm wary. If Harry doesn't play, do they have that creativity around the ruck with Tolau? Can he continue the momentum that the Storm had? I'm not sure. So if South score first in this second half, they may just go on with it. But the Storm, they're doing everything right at the moment in terms of their completion rate and how they're competing.
6: Well, what about the Bunnies, J-Moz? They're down by 8 points. How do they get themselves back in the game? And what we've seen at halftime is, you know, this first half's been high quality, and both these teams have got really good completion rates, and it's been a real arm wrestle. But how do the Bunnies get themselves back in it?
7: Oh, I think they just got to get back to how they started. They kind of went through the middle of the opposition tonight, and I thought Totola at the start of the match, he was outstanding. Kaloa Matangi was good to start, but once again, that was on the back of that 60% possession. Their defence off the back of that, their line speed, they're able to control the Storm and not let them get it out of their own half. So I think if they invest in this first 10 minutes in their defence and front load their energy into that and try and come up with a couple of errors, I think, you know, that brings in the likes Cody Walker and Matt Dufty down this end of the field, and they can put on points that way.
0: All right, boys, thank you very much. That's Josh Morris and Piggy Riddell having a look at the first half. 16-8, the Melbourne Storm leading South Sydney. So Harry Grant won't be back in the second half. Scans on a potential hamstring injury. Speaking of injuries for Deep Heat, the Knights coach Justin Holbrook has spoken at full time in their game won by the Roosters 23-22. Injuries to Dylan Brown and Dylan Lucas. Here is the Knights coach Justin Holbrook.
8: Yeah, the doc's physio is not thinking it's good, but we'll cross my fingers and hope we get some good news with the scans, but it's not looking good.
9: That's an ACL, not good?
8: Potentially, yeah. But yeah, it's, hope we get some good news with the scans, but it's not looking good.
9: That's an ACL, not good?
8: Potentially, yeah. But yeah, it's...

0: Oh, it's a cruel game, isn't it? So best wishes to Dylan Brown and Dylan Lucas, potentially season-ending injury. So, well, with Dylan Lucas, no doubt, given it's a dislocated ankle. Hopefully it's no fracture, which would make it even worse. But for Dylan Brown, potentially an ACL injury. 23-22, Daly Cherry Evans got the Roosters home against Newcastle, and halftime here at Accor Stadium. 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We're back with the second half right after this.
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4: G'day, Scotty from Pestex here. Family or visitors eating you out of house and home? Some pests will literally eat your home. Research says 1 in 3 Aussie houses will have termites at some stage in their life, and there's no insurance for it. 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
7: I'm on from one. What time are you on from?
0: Jeez, the bloody crowd's loud here.
7: Yeah, it's because there's no one here.
0: The PA. one o'clock we're on. Canterbury Leagues. Come along and see us, folks, as we celebrate 40 years of the Continuous Call Team. We've got a stack of special guests. Magoo, Tony McGay will be there. We'll have Blocker on the phone from Canberra. He's down there for Fox. Who else have we got on? Brandy Alexander, Peter Volandis and David Gallup. They'll be out there having a chat to us as well, and we'll obviously share some of your memories of the Continuous Call Team, listen back to some of the great moments over the years and pay tribute to the likes of Bozo and Chippy, celebrate Ray, who started this program 40 years ago. Without Ray, we're not here. So we'll do all of that tomorrow on the Continuous Call Team.
7: I might use some of his lines. I'm going to dust him off, Levy.
0: Haven't you learnt over the years?
7: I'm going to dust him off, Levy.
0: He gets cranky.
7: I'll be all over you like calamine lotion.

0: You know what? You can fight that battle. You're on your own, champion. I've warned you. He doesn't like when you plagiarise. Come up with your own line.
1: Don't touch the sets.
0: You'll be touching something. 16-8, Storm lead the Rabbitohs. Second half underway as Liero goes into the hit line and he's crashed to the ground, 22 metres away from his own goal line. If you'd like to get in touch tonight, 0460 873 873, let us know. Well, you're tuning in, your thoughts on the footy. No Harry Grant for the second half for Melbourne. They're in front 16-8, obviously a key component of the team as the ball is offloaded away to Talau. He's back onto the field for obvious reasons with no Grant. So they run the ball up over the halfway line, tackle four. Now it's with Hughes on to King. He gets the ball out the back to Clark. Clark nearly got through. Grabbed there by Hubner and Fletcher as well. Ball is played, tackle five. They come away to the right. It's with Wishart. The ball goes straight up into the air. Down it comes. Underneath it, Dufty leaps into the air, takes the football. And he'll play 20 in from the eastern touchline and about 15 away from his own goal line. South Sydney have the football as Whiten works the short side. Grabbed there in the tackle by Leo and to Lau, and there was one other in there, Howard, as Campbell Graham goes for a run this time. He's taken there by four Melbourne Storm defenders. Wishart was in there, Clark and King. Smith goes back to the centre, Humphreys, Walker. Walker got it away to Siegwald. Written a good tackle by Nick Meaney. Grabbed him around the bootlaces and put him to the ground as Johnston goes for a run this time. Will he get a try? Wouldn't be a game of rugby league without Alex Johnston scoring a try. Tackle five, South Sydney have it five short of the halfway line. Ball goes away to the right as Ward gets a kick downfield. Underneath it, Faolongo. He sends the pass away. He links up now with Tui Malatu-Brown and he charges into the tackle of Keon Kalamatangi and Jamie Humphreys, and he plays it just shy of the 30-metre line. So not too much to report, Piggy, to start the second half. 16-8, it's the Storm leading the Rabbitohs.
1: Yeah, but this is what we saw, didn't we, in the first half. Both teams really good at completing their sets, kicking long and chasing hard. Almost had my heart in my mouth then again with Faolongo. He got the football starting using some of that fancy footwork, but he wasn't able to get through the tackle. But already a couple of offloads from the Melbourne Storm, causing a little bit of drama for the Bunnies early in this second half.
0: So 16-8, Melbourne Storm leading the Rabbitohs. Is that a plane going over the top of McCall Stadium?
1: Yeah.
0: Sounds like it. Might be an A380 given the sound of it.
1: Is it going out west? Have they started out there yet?
0: No, they haven't started yet. Good to see you're up on the news, Piggy. Western Sydney. The airport doesn't open until later in the year as Jerome Hughes kicks the ball up into the air, leaping up above them. Tui Malatu-Brown still tackle five, says Klein, and he's grabbed there by Johnston and Siegwald, and it'll be a changeover. Rabbitohs to play at 13 away from their own line. See what you've started, Mitch in Bathurst. Hey, legends, listening on the app with the fire on. Tomorrow, Piggy will be fired up like an XBT through Fassifer.
1: Oh, yeah.
0: See what you've started.
1: Keep them coming.
0: Keep them coming. Josh, Piggy and Levy. I started listening to the NRL and the ABC with Davey and Warren Ryan when they were forced to resign. I found the continuous call team. I've been here ever since. Congratulations on 40 years from Sandra, listening in Sussex Inlet. Yeah, we'll share all of those messages tomorrow and all of your great moments and memories of the continuous call team. Ward linking up with Walker. He hands on now to Whiten. Whiten takes the tackle and he'll play it 15 in from touch eastern side. Five short of the halfway line as Kalamatangi goes for a run. Over the halfway line, he's put down by three Melbourne Storm defenders. Eight inside opposition territory. Tackle five, says the referee, as Ward goes to the air, gets a kick downfield. Underneath it is Faolongo, takes it cleanly. Eight away from his own line, skips over the 10-metre line. I feel like I keep saying he skips because that's what he does. It's like he skips the football, doesn't he, as he goes for a run, as Hughes goes into acting half. Here they are now through Tui Malatu-Brown. He's hitting a solid tackle by Smith, and Hubner was in there as well. Meaney goes for a run. Out towards the 20-metre line. He's grabbed hold there by Keon Kalamatangi and Fletcher. He'll play left of centre field on the 20. Melbourne Storm into the field. Storm have the football as Keeley. He goes for a run this time. He runs into the tackle of Kalamatangi. Humphreys is there, and down low there was one other. They play a ball back now as King goes for a run. They were offside, the South Sydney Rabbitohs. I think some of the crowd in front of us thought there may have been a hint of a forward pass as well. Ball played back again as Talau links up with Hughes. Tackle five, goes to the air, kicks crossfield. Underneath it is Johnston, takes it, goes to ground, stays in the field of play. And as we see Harry Grant come back onto the bench, he's in his polo shirt and he's got that right hamstring iced up, Piggy. So a devastating blow for Melbourne, and for his sake and for the Storm's sake, let's hope it's nothing too serious.
1: Yeah, well, as Jay Moss and myself spoke about at half time, they're already losing Cameron Munster for a number of weeks. It'd be shattering for the Melbourne Storm's top eight chances if they lose Harry Grant as well. But doesn't look good, as you said, down on the sideline. Ice on the hammy. He's going to be out for a few weeks.
0: So they pop the pass away. It's with Fletcher running the ball over the halfway line. He'll play it five inside Melbourne Storm territory. 10 in from touch, eastern side of the field, as Ward goes to Humphreys. Humphreys to the air off his left boot. It's a big towering kick. Downfield underneath it, Failongo. Oh, high tackle. Keon Kolomatangi. Well, if that's not high, I'll give it away. No penalty. What?
1: We get a penalty for a tap in the head. You get a penalty for a tap on the head.
0: Fair dig.
1: My goodness.
0: Anyway, they play the ball back as the Storm work the Western Corridor. Meany pushed past them. Brandon Smith launched himself at him, and he'll play it nine in from touch, western side of the field, 15 short of the halfway line. Here's Keeley. I can't believe that wasn't a penalty. I can't wait to see a replay. 5 minutes 40 since the last stoppage. 16-8, Melbourne Storm leading the Rabbitohs as Jerome Hughes running crossfield. Links up with Wishart. Was he taken late? Now Failongo goes to Howarth. Howarth down the touchline, links up with Leo. Leo steps back in field. He's collared there by South Sydney. They try to put him into touch, but he stays in the field of play. Howarth acting half, throws the ball away to Hughes. Hughes runs the football. He stops, he props, he's grabbed there. They got the pass away. Now McDonald, now Failongo. Failongo runs over the 30, runs back towards the centre. He hands on now to Meany. Meany toes the ball forward. Oh, taken in the slip by Dufty. Beautiful. Great take by Dufty. There's nothing he can't do, Piglet.
1: Well, you know, there's one man that would have loved that one. Our man Davey in the slips. Dufty did a great job. Nick Meany tried to find a kick on the end of that last play, and Dufty was in perfect position to take the catch.
0: 16-8, Storm lead the Rabbitohs through the hands. Ward, now it's with Dufty. Dufty's gone straight through over the halfway. Wishart's in pursuit. Wishart's got him. Wishart brings him to the ground. Five in from touch, 35 away from the Melbourne Storm line. It goes to Ward. He spirals the pass to Kolomatangi. Now it goes to Walker. He floats it over the top and floats it into touch. That's a shocker from Cody Walker.
1: What a poor pass. He'd be really disappointed with that one. Cody Walker, Harvey Norman replay. Matt Dufty, who's had a great night tonight, carves the Melbourne Storm defence up. On the next play, they shift it to the other side of the field. And Cody Walker sums up the situation. He feels he needs to get the ball to Alex Johnston on the outside, but just floats it way too far, goes over the touchline.
0: One of our listeners saying, Piggy, you've got the IQ of a kumquat. That's another one to raise.
1: Yes.
0: 16-8, Storm lead the Rabbitohs down to the touchline from a report from Josh Morris. And Josh, Harry Grant, he's on the bench for the Melbourne Storm, but he will take no further part of this game.
2: Yeah, huge loss, but it doesn't seem to have affected the Storm at the moment. They've completed every set so far. That was the first error of this second half. It's been end-to-end. I thought South did the better job of finishing off their sets and kicking high. We've seen a couple of little dinks from Jerome Hughes, but he's got them fixed up, and again the Storm go on the attack in this set.
0: Thank you, Josh, as the ball goes to Wishart. He gets a kick downfield. Underneath it is Dufty. Dufty takes it nine away from his own goal line, spirals the pass away to Alex Johnston, working the ball up over the 10-metre line, and he's put on his back by Meany and King, and to be made to play at 15 away from his own line. 16-8, Storm lead the Rabbitohs as Seagwold goes for a run. They've got a couple of good Latrells in this South Sydney side. Latrell Mitchell and Latrell Seagwell. He's grabbed his opportunity with both hands, the young bloke. Six more tackles. A rock infringement, I think I heard the referee say, or the voiceover anyway. They go back to the middle of the park. Humphreys links up with Ward. Ward goes on to Walker. Now way to Whiten. Whiten pushed past Howarth. He beat one, beat two. Clark came at him again. Offloaded the ball out the back. Now to Kolomatangi. Kolomatangi, he got it out the back to Humphreys. Ward delivered a beautiful ball away to Fletcher. Fletcher's over the 30. His ankle tapped. He tripped over. Failongo's got him. Oh, they're away. Here's South Sydney. Ball is played. They come back to the middle. Humphreys now to Walker. Walker got it away to Ward. Ward stops in the middle of the park. He runs the football. Got it away to Cody Walker. And Cody Walker's got the football off the back of a Ward run. Now it's with Brandon Smith. Brandon Smith Burrows. Can he get the ball down? I'm not sure. He goes over. He scores the try. Referee points to the spot. He got one against his former club. The cheese gets the cheese. 16-12. Kick the cam. Storm lead the Rabbitohs.
1: And it's off the back of again. Another break down their right end. Fletcher, he couldn't find a pass. Harvey Norman replay. Wishart does a great job to bring him to ground. And then the Bunnies, they use the football. Eventually, Cody Walker gets tackled metres from the try line for the Storm defence. They're at sixes and sevens. And Brandon Smith, he takes them on. We know he loves it close to the line. And he gets the football down for the Bunnies. That arm wrestle went forever. They went set for set for set. And eventually the Bunnies get the first points of the second half.
0: I reckon there'll be a few text messages this week to his former teammates. The Cheese gets the try, Josh Morris.
2: Yeah, he did that plenty of times in a Melbourne Storm jersey. He does it now in a South jersey. But they have been outstanding at attacking that left edge of the Melbourne Storm all night. Moses Leo and Jack Howard, they just can't get their defensive systems right there. And they make them pay with a line break. And off the back of that, the Cheese goes over.
0: He goes over, so 16 to 12, game on.
1: Don't touch the...
0: Don't use his lines. Right in front. This to make it a two-point ball game.
1: Don't touch the dials.
0: Siegwald. He's right in front.
1: Don't you go anywhere.
0: Mate, you've gone off too early. At least Ray uses it at the opportune time. Right in front, Siegwald, he converts the try. 16-14, Melbourne Storm leading South Sydney. You're listening to the continuous call team.
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0: We've got Pauline listening to us in Fremont in France.
1: Hello, Pauline.
0: Great call as always.
1: Whereabouts in France, Levy?
0: Oui.
1: Whereabouts?
0: Is it Fremont?
1: I don't know. But I knew you stopped on purpose because you weren't
0: quite. Boys, I have the grandson lying down with me listening to you guys, but he is so interested in the way you explain the rules. Archie's nine, but looks like you've got another listener. Archie, well done, mate. Nice to have you on board, buddy.
1: Let's go, big Archie.
0: Hey, Archie, new listener to the continuous call team. Hopefully we got you on board for the next 40 years. 16-14, Storm lead the Rabbitohs. The Rabbitohs have got it 22 away from their own line as Colin Matangi. He goes for a run. Collared there by three Melbourne Storm defenders. 31 away from his own line. Ball played back as Smith comes back to the middle. Humphreys now Walker. He threw the long ball. Cut out pass now to Johnston. Johnston's over the halfway. Ball back inside to Duffy. Forward pass. Forward pass, Piggy, you called it. You're alongside it as well. Ashley Klein, he must have been looking up at you. Johnston looks at the referee and says, "You're kidding, sir." But you were pretty confident it was forward.
1: Yeah, Harvey Norman replay. We'll get a look at it here. But I thought it was a forward pass. Yeah, thrown forward. Thrown forward. I've got no doubt that was a forward pass. But what it is a missed opportunity for the Bunnies to go bang, bang. Tries back to back, and Dufty, who's had a night out tonight, he was ready to score and salute, but they're bringing it back for a Storm scrum feed.
0: Jamie says, going off too early, story of Piggy's life.
1: Three kids, bro.
0: And you know what, Darren, he's got me. I said the Cheese gets the Cheese.
1: Yeah.
0: He said, Levy, you missed the opportunity. The Cheese gets the Bickies, you should have said. Now, bugger. Thank you, Darren. 0460 873 873. Friday night footy, hopefully you're enjoying it. From McDonald's, Storm 16, Rabbitohs 14, and yes, we're at Canterbury Leagues tomorrow for our 40 year celebrations as Wishart gets the ball from the scrum and he's driven back by the South Sydney Rabbitohs. And to be made to play at 30 away from his own line. 13 in front touch, eastern side of the field as Talau delivers the ball away to McDonald. Rushing up off the line was Keon Kolomatangi. Geez, this has fired him up. A little try to the Bunnies as Clark. He's wrestled there by Fletcher and Campbell Graham. They play 20 in from touch, eastern side as Liero links up with Hughes. Now gets the pass away to Keeley, spinning in the tackle, reversing his way towards halfway, standing there. They can't get into the ground. Eventually they do. Aiken's in there, Kolomatangi as well. 20 in from the touchline, eastern side of the field. Hughes links up with Wishart. Wishart dummy, straightens, goes himself, takes the tackle over the halfway line. Ball is played on tackle 5. Hughes has got it. Fifth tackle, kick, it's a bomb, goes to the air. They're flying through. Up they go, batted back into the hands of Ward. South Sydney have got it. South Sydney have got the football by the through the number 7, and it'll be made to play at 5 in from touch and about 28 metres away from their own line. And is it just me, Josh Morris, or have they become all of a sudden very physical and really starting to get in the face of the Melbourne Storm? South Sydney, they've come to play. Game on, Josh Morris.
2: Yeah, both sides are trying to get their line speed in an attempt to force an error defensively. For South, it was Hubner, Kalawa Matangi and Fletcher, and now we can see that Storm trying to go after them as well.
0: Here's Dufty up the halfway, hands on now to Johnston, and Johnston's put to the ground over on this side of the field, the western side, by Tua Malati-Brown and also Nick Meaney. They come back to the middle hours with Walker, Keon Kolomatangi. He goes straight and hard, put on his back by three Melbourne Storm defenders, 30 away from the Melbourne line. Tackle 5, Smith goes to Ward. Ward's right foot kick, it's a towering kick. Back there is Faolongo. Up high he goes. Oh, beautiful take. Up high, beautifully taken. And he takes the tackle of Walker and Humphreys. Piggy Riddell. Oh, geez, they're good at finding a fullback to Storm.
1: Oh, they won. He's had a great night out tonight. He's under all sorts of pressure there for that catch. Does a great job. Oh, no, he's an error from the Storm.
0: Mistake made by Leo, picked up by Kolomatangi. One of our listeners says, Levy, stop giving it to Piggy. You can't put brains in statues. Thank you, Georgia. Stop using Ray's lines. 20 away from the Melbourne Storm line as Humphreys goes to Hubner. It's 16-14. Storm leading the Rabbitohs. 15 gone in the second half. They play the ball back, the Bunnies. They come to the left. It's with Ward now to Walker. Walker into the line. Links up now with Siegwald. Siegwald, he's still going. Siegwald! Over, can he get the ball down? No, he's held up. Oh, he came agonizingly close, but he's held up, Piggy.
1: Yeah, he just couldn't get the football down. He beat his man, looked like he was set for the try line. Harvey Norman replay, cover defense from the Storm comes across. Jerome Hughes, take a bow, son. Well done.
0: Jeez. So they play it on tackle 1. Walker in the middle of the park. Hands on to Tola. Tola delivered the pass away. Now it's with Hubner. 5 metres away from the goal line. Middle of the park. South Sydney on the attack. They trail 16-14. Oh, good take there by Ward. Dufty got the ball out wide. Campbell Graham. Oh, good tackle made over on that far side. It was Leo and Hetherington. Ball is played. Whiten goes deep to Ward. Now Humphreys onto Walker. Walker to Siegwald. Now to Johnston. Go, Alex. He's over. Can he get that try? It wouldn't be a game of rugby league without rugby league's top try scorer getting one. And there he goes again. Alex Johnston scores in the corner. The Bunnies are in front, 18-16. Kick to come.
1: Yeah, well, the Bunnies have just got all the momentum at the moment. Harvey Norman replay. They went to one edge. You thought Campbell Graham was going to score. Then straight away, they shift the ball to the other edge. Catch pass through the hands. It finds Alex Johnston on the outside. He's got plenty of space. And you see it here. Cuts back on the inside. Beats Jerome Hughes. Carries Oren Keeley over with him. Plays the football down. And the Bunnies, they're coming to get him.
0: There's just something about Alex. You don't score all those tries in your rugby league career. And that's where he loves it the most, Josh Morris. He looked at the line. He backed himself. Stepped off his left. Back in field. Beat Hughes. Beat Keeley. Another try to the Bunnies.
2: Yeah, you're right, mate. It wouldn't be a South game without Alex Johnston getting on the scoreboard. As Piggy spoke about, they almost went over in that right-hand corner. They had about 6 or 7 around the play the ball. They had to be short somewhere. It was the left. And you saw how far Nick Meaney had to come in to try and shut down the play. Tui Malatu-Brown missed his assignment. He was a bit too late. That allowed AJ a bit of space. And he still has enough toe and enough smarts to get over for the try. And you just sense that it was coming for South after that error. They go ahead now, 18-16, with all the momentum, with a kick to come.
0: Thank you, Josh. Josh Morris down on the touchline. Mark Piggy Riddell, Mark Levy in the commentary box. And, well, South Sydney back in front, 18-16. Still 23 minutes left in the second half. Gee whiz, this has been entertaining. So much at stake. Melbourne Storm trying to keep their season alive, and the Bunnies trying to lock in a top 8 spot. So here's Ward, moves in, strikes it towards the uprights. No goal, way to the left. 18-16, Rabbitohs lead Storm. You're listening to the continuous call team.
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1: Yeah, just got some stats here for Jack Daniels. With that try, Alex Johnson's now scored 21 tries in 15 games this season. He's also now on a 10-game run of scoring a try at a Coors Stadium. You know, he's crossed for 7 in his past 2 games, So he's now crossed for eight in his past three.
0: So here's the restart of play as Hubner winds up, runs into the headline, driven back by Melbourne Storm, Hetherington and Stefania Toikamanu. One thing, Piggy, I think this Hetherington's got to do is just call his jets. We know what he did last week. He gave away a couple of crucial penalties in that game. We called it Allianz Stadium against the Chooks. As Ewan Aitken goes for a run, working the ball up over the 20-metre line. Earlier tonight, Roosters beat Newcastle 23-22. Shout out to a mate of mine, Steve, who's on the way home with a couple of mates and his kids. He's heading back to regional New South Wales from McDonald Jones Stadium. He's listening to the continuous call team on the way home. 18-16, Rabbitohs lead the Storm as Ewan Aitken goes for a run this time. He'll play it 10 short of the halfway line. The cheese goes into dummy half, gets it away to Ward. Ward gets a kick downfield. Underneath it is Failongo, 10 away from his own line, 10 in from the eastern touch line. He runs it up over the 20, grabbed there by Colin Matangi, and he'll play it 20 in from touch and about 28 away from his own line. Talau linking up this time with Leo. Leo goes into the hit line. He's still going, Leo. 21 in from touch, about 13 short of the halfway line. Melbourne Storm end of the field. Rabbitohs 18, Storm 16. 19 minutes gone in the second half for those men's. We're in for two east. Our coverage tonight brought to you by McDonald's. The ball goes back to the right. It's with Jerome Hughes. He delivers the ball away to Tui Malatu-Brown. Grabbed there by Brandon Smith. One-on-one strip, but there was two in the tackle. Penalty goes to the Storm, Piggy.
1: Oh, no. It looks like Brandon Smith's gone. He's asking for the interchange, I think. Oh, his calf.
0: Yeah, he's done.
1: His calf's gone. So Bunnies are challenging this one-on-one steal. And Brandon Smith, he just made his way straight to the sideline. The 16 for the Bunnies, Liam LeBlanc, he's onto the field for him.
0: So he knew he was gone, didn't he? He just went straight to the sideline.
1: Yeah, but we've got the Harvey Norman captain's challenge here. Bunnies are challenging this one-on-one steal. Three in the tackle. Aiken pulls out. There's no one there.
5: Provisioning two players in the tackle.
1: That's
5: one
1: on one.
5: You can see at this point on the screen on the right, the Melbourne player is holding Ewan Aiken. Ewan Aiken is not affecting a tackle.
1: They'll get this.
5: Ball is stolen one on one.
0: Good challenge.
1: Well, the cheese did it, and then he ran off the field. He got a standing ovation when he ran up the tunnel.
5: Challenge successful.
0: Challenge successful. So they're going to get the ball here, Souths. So Brandon's off the field and
6: okay, so Brandon's gone off, so someone else
0: is gonna have to play the ball. So whoever comes onto the field's gotta play the ball, so.
6: Wait,
0: Liam LeBlanc.
1: Savignon to his friends.
0: Savvy's got the ball. That's his new nickname, Savignon.
1: Savignon.
0: You know what? We're going to run with it. Here they are playing it now. South Sydney have the ball, 40 away from the Melbourne Storm line. Here he is, Savvy. Savignon takes the tackle. Liam LeBlanc, and he'll play the ball 35 metres away from the Melbourne Storm line. It comes away to the left. Ward goes out the back. Walker now on to Dufty. Dufty running the football, got it away to Seagwald. Seagwald taken there by Sua Faialongo, and Meany, I think, was in there as well. Yes, it was. They come back to the middle. It goes to Walker. Walker, an awkward take. Hands on now. Here he is, Savignon. Can he get the ball down for a try? He's put down 5 metres short, LeBlanc. Play the ball back now, the Rabbitohs. They go to the right. Humphreys now to Ward. Switches the point of the attack. Comes back to the centre of the park. It's with Walker. Hands on now to Seagwell. Trying to skip through the tackle. He held onto his boot there, Meany. Ball is played on tackle. Five is Walker. Goes a left foot kick crossfield. Over there, leaping up into the air. They've got the football white, but he lost it. Picked up by Faialongo. Faialongo beat one, and he'll play it nine away from his own line. 18-16, Piggy. Rabbitohs lead Storm. 20 gone, 20 left, second half.
1: Well, they almost had another try there, didn't they? A classy little kick over the top from Cody Walker, and Jack Whiten flying through, takes the catch, and then just can't control the possession. Good move here. About 2 or 3 minutes ago, they got Stefano Utuikamanu back onto the field. He had a great first stint. They're going to need him here if they're going to get back into this one, the Storm.
0: John's listening to us while watching the coverage on telly with the sync button. John, nice to have you with us. He says he's loving every moment of it. They're right on halfway, the Melbourne Storm. They deliver the ball away to the left. It's Hughes. Hughes, a short ball away to Utuikamanu. Pop the pass away to Talau. He's over the 20. Talau's gone straight through ankle tap. Lost his footing. Keon Kalamatagi, a try saver. Ball is played. They're getting back on side. It goes to Hughes. A crossfield kick. Trying to find him. He goes high. Bats the ball back infield. He got the ball down. It's a try. It's a try scored by Meany. But we're going to the video referee, not Daryl Piggy.
7: We have no try. confirm it comes down short, and then he's held up and tackled short.
1: Yeah, thanks, Ray. We're going to have a look at this one.
0: There are similarities between you and the big man. Side on anyway.
1: Well, Harvey Norman replay.
5: Kick chase on the right is on side.
1: Great kick from Jerome
5: Contact
1: Hughes.
5: From the charge end is incidental.
1: Tuimalatu Brown, he times his run nicely. Goes up for the ball above Alex. Oh, no, is it? Oh, it's Siegwald there. Catches the ball to Tuimalatu Brown. Straight
5: from the field of play. We're playing when there's no tackle in the air.
1: Straight back to Nick Meaney. Now it's just whether Nick Meaney gets his ball down. Cody Walker's there in defence for the Bunnies. Come on, Grant. Let's get to it. Let's have a look. Cody Walker falls off. Siegwald comes back. I don't think he scores. He's short. He's short of the line.
5: Nick Meaney's tackled on tackle six, short of the goal line. No decision.
1: This will be a changeover, Levy.
0: Changeover. You agree, Joshy boy?
2: Yeah, certainly. Just short of the line there. You can see it was about 30 centimetres off. It was a brilliant try-saving tackle there. But this is a big set now. The Storm, they've got their baseball bats out there ready for South.
0: Baseball bats. Take me out to the ball game. You know what I watched during the week? Remember, have you ever seen Field of Dreams, Kevin Costner?
1: Kevin Costner.
0: If you build it, they will come. Jeez, it's a good movie.
1: That's an oldie, but a goodie.
0: Anyway, I digress. 18-16, Rabbitohs lead the Storm. Still 19 minutes left here at Accor Stadium. Earlier, Roosters 23, Newcastle 22. It's been injuries, the tail of the tape. Potential ACL to Dylan Brown. Dylan Lucas still dislocated ankle. And here at Accor Stadium, Harry Grant, a hamstring injury. One-handed pickup from Humphreys. Pop the ball away to Totola. Rabbitohs have the football. They work the ball up over the 30, driven back by three Melbourne Storm defenders. Rabbitohs 18, Storm 16, 2 points in it as Humphreys goes to the right. It's with Ward on tackle four, turns it back inside to Colomatungi, and Colomatungi will take the tackle, 21 in from the eastern touchline, 12 short of the halfway line. Ward, low trajectory kick downfield, it's allowed to bounce, trapped by the boot of Safea Longo. He picks it up, goes for a run back towards the middle of the park. Nearly sliced through again, and he's taken there by our man Savignon, and Ewan Aitken as well, and he's told to go back and play the ball. Breaking news coming through, Brandon Smith is out with a left calf injury. So Brandon Smith, the cheese, the hectic cheese tonight, he will not be back. Steaming onto the football is Meaney this time. Meaney will take the tackle, 3 metres short of the halfway line. They go to the left, it's with Hughes. He hands on now to Faolongo, delivers the ball away on the outside. Clark nearly goes through. Clark's brought down, and he'll take the tackle just shy of the 30-metre line. Rabbitohs into the field as Leo comes to the right. It's with Talau calling him underneath him. He drifts across field, goes to Hughes. Hughes to Wishart. Wishart got the pass away to Keeley. Keeley reversing his way towards the 20, standing in the tackle. Tackle five, says the referee. Wishart goes to Hughes. Hughes puts a kick into the corner. Up high they go. It's batted back into the hands of King. He throws the ball out the back now to Wishart. Wishart spirals the pass away to Faolongo. Faolongo in the middle of the park. He kicks the ball forward. Goes for himself. Down the throat of Cody Walker. And he's taken there by Faolongo. Not a bad result there for the Storm. And Cody will play it five away from his own line.
1: If you're a Bunnies defender there and you see the kick go up and then eventually the ball works its way back into the middle of the field and you see Faolongo with it in his hands, what are you thinking?
0: Oh no.
1: He looked for a kick there, but Cody Walker was able to shut it down for the Bunnies.
0: So here's the Rabbitohs shifting it out to the right. It's with Whiten. Now away to Campbell Graham. He goes through the defensive line over the 40. Pop the ball away to Dufty. Dufty's down the touchline. Runs over the 30. Oh, he's driven down to the ground. He's grabbed hold of by the collar by Stefano Yatoigamanu. And he takes the tackle. They play the ball back as Ward kicks in behind them. Ward goes going for himself. Ball sits up for Ward and he's taken there by Faolongo. Great vision. They go to the right. They're over. They're over to score. It's Rattle. Rattle scores. It's 22-16. The Bunnies. Another great try. They are white hot. The Rabbitohs taking advantage. Rattle gets the try. 22-16. Bunnies on fire.
1: Oh, it's that man again. Matt Dufty for the Bunnies. Supports Campbell Graham. Great break down the touchline. Comes back inside. Yutuigamanu grabs him by the collar. Brings him to ground. Harvey Norman replay. Next play. Ashton Ward sees there's no one at home. Plenty of space. He chips and chases. Faolongo gets him. but the Melbourne Storm defence just couldn't get back there in time. And Rattle, he crashes over through Tolau, gets it down, and the Bunnies extend their lead.
0: What do you think of that one, Josh Morris? What about little Ashton Ward?
2: Oh, I think this has been an outstanding game of football, high quality. Both sides throwing the ball around, and South, they've been looking dangerous every time they've gone down that right touchline, and it was brilliant play from Campbell Graham to even put Matt Duffy away. Then the chip and chase from Ashton Ward was beautiful as well. I've got to say, it was really, really unselfish play from Jamie Humphries as well to just pick the ball up and dish it to Rattle. He could have got himself there probably, but handed it on to Rattle, and he gets himself another try. I think he scored one on debut as well, so not bad for a front rower.
0: We're running a market on the crowd tonight, Josh. What are you saying?
2: 12,123.
0: It ain't over 10. What is it, Piggy?
1: It is.
0: Here's Ward, moves in and converts the try. The suspense is killing me. You're listening to the Continuous Call team.
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1: It's over 10,000.
0: What?
1: It's over 10,000.
0: No, it's not.
1: 10,009, Levy. And I counted them myself. Crowd figure tonight. And I'll tell you what, though. Well done for them to come in now, because they're getting a bloody good game of footy, aren't they, to watch?
0: Certainly are. 24-16, Rabbitohs lead the Storm for Lowe's Menswear. Toohey's clock, 14 and a half to play as Rattle, the try scorer, brings the ball back. And he'll be made to play it, 15 away from his own line. As Walker goes to dummy half, as Savignon goes for a run, Blanc. And he's put down 20 metres away from his own goal line. Humphries again, comes back to the left. Ewan Aitken stutters into the line. Will take the tackle of Keeley and Hughes, and down low is King. 30 away from their own line. Rabbitohs have the football. They have the lead, 24-16. Totola links up now with Ward. Turns the ball inside to Colomatungi. And Colomatungi will play it 13 short of the halfway line. Walker again goes to Totola. He winds up, runs at Keeley. Hughes is there. They bring him to the ground, just short of the halfway line. Referee Klein's got his hand in the air. Tackle five. They come to the left this time. It's Walker. Low trajectory kick. End over end. Trapped to the boot of Faolongo. Picks it up 13 away from his own line. Skips into the tackle, and he's driven that back there by Ward and Rattle. And Piggy, I think this, I don't know a lot about this Ashton Ward, but he's a Gerringong Lion, isn't he?
1: He's another one. He's a Gerringong Lion.
0: The South Coast, haven't they produced some great players? Tyron Wishart's another one.
1: Yep, Tyron Wishart, Hamish Stewart, Dylan Egan.
0: Jeez.
1: They're all from the Gerringong Lions.
0: So the Melbourne Storm have got it. I don't think it's game over just yet, as the Storm working up over the halfway line. Stefano Yatoikamanu. Here's Talau going for a run. Leon LeBlanc, he was offside. Come on, Savvy. You've got to put him in the fridge rather than put him on the shelf. They come back to the right. It's with Hughes. He links up with King. King goes into the hit line. He stands there with three South Sydney defenders. Then they get him to the ground. Eventually they do. 28 metres away from the South Sydney line. They go to the left. It goes to Hughes. Now to Wishart. Wishart's gone straight through. He stepped past them. Another try to the Storm. Right back in this. 24-20. Kick to come, Piggy.
1: Oh, this is nice play from Wishart. I was about to call him Rod, but it's his son, Tyron Wishart. Just gets his ball out the back here. Harvey Norman replay. Just gets the ball out the back. Then it's some nice little footwork to beat the Bunnies defenders. We see it here from the reverse angle. Jerome Hughes goes to the line. Out the back to Wishart. Colomatungi couldn't handle him. Either could Ward. And he beats Duffy and goes all the way. Puts it down under the post. And as you just said, Levy, this game's not over just yet.
0: No, it's not over until she sings, Piggy.
1: Who?
0: My friend.
1: Who's that?
0: Josh Morris. He's down on the touchline.
2: We're just rapping Gerringong blokes, Ashton Ward. Well, I think Tyron Wishart had something to say about the result still. That was a brilliant try, and he's about to line this one up to kick for goal. But, yeah, I don't think the game's over yet, but it's off the back of Stefano's carries. He is having a massive game.
0: 24-20. The Rabbitohs lead the Storm. 12 minutes left. Grandstand finish coming up. Buckle up, Piggy.
1: Turn the microphone on.
0: There it is. Right in front, Wishart. To convert his own try, moves in, strikes it straight over the black dot, 24-20. South Sydney leading Melbourne. We do that for Lowe's Menswear and for Tui's. And another reminder tomorrow, Canterbury Leagues, 40 years of the continuous call team. You're more than welcome to join us. Doesn't cost you anything. It's free. Roll up. Our man Graham's put together some show bags.
1: Really?
0: Oh, God, he's got some goodies. He's done some goodies. There's some mugs. There's some merch. So lots of giveaways. Lots of reminiscing. Lots of memories.
1: Yes.
0: Can't wait. That's all I got.
1: Man, it's going to be a great day out there tomorrow.
0: So here's the restart of play. Ball taken by Faolongo. And Stefano Yatoikamanu will wind up. Runs the ball over the 10-metre line. So 11 to play, 24-22. Rabbitohs lead the Melbourne Storm. McDonald now over the 20-metre line. Taken there by Aiken. Aiken played on the other bit of grass.
1: Now.
0: I hate it. Just pedantic rubbish. Anyway, 444 games. Well done, Ashley. So they take the tackle, 23 away from their own line. They go for a run through to Lau. Oh, great run from dummy half, the 14. He'll play a 10 short of the halfway line. Wishart dummy half goes right to left to Hughes. Now to Faolongo without the headgear. He got the pass away. Now it's with Howarth. And Howarth, he manages to throw the ball back in field.
1: Ooh.
0: Who touched that one? Did Campbell Graham put his foot into touch?
1: Let's have a listen. He was out, then he threw the ball, or he picked the ball up.
8: He's out, which means he's off Melbourne.
1: Melbourne ball?
0: I don't think
1: Ashley doesn't know what's going on.
8: If he's out and he touches the ball, it's off Melbourne.
1: So is he telling the touchy how to do his job?
8: Campbell's touched the ball, but he was out of play, so he's out of touch. That's the ruling.
0: Well, all I would say to Kieran Irons, the touch judge, is, champion, you've got one job.
1: One job, mate.
0: One job, mate. One job.
1: So they're challenging it.
0: They're challenging. Poor old Kieran Lyons over on the far side.
8: So we're lagging the challenge there because there's confusion with the ruling. Our on-field decision is the ball is passed off south of Melbourne.
1: Oh, God. Good start, Ash.
8: So it was last played at once, Melbourne.
1: Okay, well, you know what? I don't really know what went on here.
0: You know what? Let's just leave it up to Grant.
1: Jack Howarth was getting driven towards the touchline. Harvey Norman, captain's challenge.
5: Ball is offloaded backwards here.
1: Comes off the arm of Jack Whiten, but I think he's not playing at the ball. Okay, let's go back again. Howarth offloads the ball with his right hand. It hits the left hand of Jack Whiten.
5: Jack Whiten moves his hand to block the path of the ball. We're playing on to this point. It goes forward off Jack Whiten at this point.
1: And, yeah, well, if it goes forward, it doesn't matter then. The challenge is successful. He's actually in the field of play. He's not out of the... he's got to put a foot down, doesn't he, before he catches it? Now he's deemed
5: in. Campbell Graham's foot's back in before he touches it. The first breach, however, is a knock-on from South Sydney.
1: Doesn't matter.
5: With Jack Whiten playing at the ball.
1: Melbourne will win the challenge. It'll be Melbourne's ball.
5: By South Sydney... is unsuccessful.
1: Why did South Sydney challenge that? Because they were going to get the ball. I'm confused.
0: My head hurts. You know what? Kieran Irons had no idea. Ashley had no idea.
1: No.
0: Grant had no idea. We've got no idea. Let's just play.
1: Melbourne ball. Let's go.
0: 24-22. Rabbitohs lead the Storm. Ball goes into the scrum. Out it comes. Wishart's got it. Wishart spinning in the tackle. And he'll play it on the 40. South Sydney end of the field. Tackle one. So 2-point ball game. 10 to play. Lowe's Menswear scoreboard. 2 weeks clock. Oh, Stefano Yatoikamanu. He ran straight at Humphreys. Humphreys came off second best. 6 more tackles. 30 away for the South Sydney line as McDonald straightens up. He runs straight at Humphreys and rattles there as well. 19 away from the South Sydney line. Ball is played. Talau comes to the right. Wishart goes on to Hughes. Now on to Faolongo. Faolongo. Oh, he bounced off them. Faolongo still going. He's short. A metre short of the goal line. Oh, he's so dangerous, isn't he, the fullback. Ball played back now. They spiral it away to Hughes. Hughes is standing there. He hands on now to Talau. He got it away to Wishart. Wishart in the middle of the park. He's grabbed there by Rattle and Jamie Humphreys. He'll play on the 10-metre line, tackle 3. Melbourne Storm have got the football. They trail by 2. Yatoikamanu standing in the tackle. 6 metres away from the South Sydney line, tackle 4 now. As Talau goes left to right to Hughes. Hughes hands on now. It's with Meaney. Meaney straight through try. Melbourne Storm score. He sliced through the gap. They're back in front. The Storm, 26-24. Kick to come.
1: Yeah, and I've got to say, this looked all too easy for Nick Meaney and the Melbourne Storm. Off the back of that decision, the captain's challenge, then they got a sixth again. Harvey Norman replay. We see it here. Out the back to Jerome Hughes. Out the back to Nick Meaney. Trying to see it. Siegwald, who gets caught. He went in on the other player and then realised he'd numbered up wrong and gone in. You see it here. Goes in, doesn't need to. Meaney gets on his outside and Meaney scores for the Melbourne Storm.
0: So they're back in front. Josh Morris, the Storm.
2: Yeah, they are. And it's gone bang, bang with Wishart there and now Meaney. But I thought Siegwald, he got himself ball watching and he just lost where the man was there. And Alex Johnson was probably in a position where he could have came in and shut the ball down, but he turns out, hopes that Siegwald could get there. But Nick Meaney, an experienced campaigner there, gets on the outside and scores the try, which now gets him in front. And can they hold on from here, the Storm?
0: Yeah, it's you score, we score at the moment. Still a bit of time left. 8.5. Make that 8 minutes 20 left. 26-24. Storm lead the Rabbitohs. Kick to come.
1: My bold prediction was over 60 points. We're nearly there.
6: 1 minute 20 time.
1: 8 points to go if he... he's got to kick this, actually. You're backing him in or out, Levy?
0: No, it's a big kick, so I'm not going to weigh in.
1: All right, I am.
0: I'm going to sit on the fence. No, don't.
1: I'm backing him in. Come on, Wishy.
0: Well, you know what? If he misses it, Melbourne Storm fans, give it to the pig.
1: Come on, Wishy.
0: 26-24. Five in from touch. 23 away. All the South Sydney Rabbitohs standing on the goal line. He's about to move in. He strikes it towards the upright. It looks all right. No goal, Peggy. I said don't put the mocker on him.
1: Sorry, Wishy.
0: 26-24. Storm lead the Rabbitohs.
1: It was a nice strike. Wasn't it? Not a bad strike. Tell you what, there's been a few missed goal kicks tonight from both teams, hasn't there?
6: Outside, guys!
1: Oh, got a bit of Biggie Smalls playing here.
0: Who?
1: Biggie Smalls, isn't it?
0: Isn't that a contradiction, Biggie Smalls?
1: Yeah, well, there's a rapper. Don't you know?
0: Nope.
1: Aren't you up with your rappers?
0: What's that song I was singing before?
1: Don't. Because I'd forgotten it. There goes Utoika Manu with another charge.
0: What is it, Eastern?
1: Eastern the ball Rosella. Up over the 20-metre line.
0: So here's Clark now.
1: Here's Clark now.
0: Shut up.
6: Help!
0: I'll do a Barnaby. Did you say Barnaby George? Did you say a naughty word?
1: No.
0: Then? Okay.
1: That was through his dog, wasn't it?
0: Nearly taking us off air. 8 short of the halfway line. Come back to the right, McDonald. Over the halfway line, 26-24, 7 to play. Storm in front of the Rabbitohs as Hughes links up now with Keeley. Keeley, he sends the ball back inside. It's with King. King up the middle of the park. He's put on his back by two South Sydney defenders. 31 away from the South Sydney line. They come to the right. It's with Hughes. Tackle 5 goes to the air. Backfield it goes. Up high they go. Alex Johnston's got it. Wishart was steaming through. He did well, Johnston, and he'll play it 8 metres away from his own line. 15 in from touch, western side of the field as Siegwald goes into the line. They're aiming up here, the Melbourne Storm defence. He'll play it 10 away from his own line. Ward goes into acting half, links up now with Dufty. Dufty runs the footballs he's taken there in the tackle. Yutoika Manu, Meaney's over the top, and Keeley's in there as well. 20 in from touch, 18 away from his own line. LeBonc goes to Ward, now to Whiten. Whiten to Campbell Graham. He's down the touchline over the 30, and he's hitting a good tackle over on that far side by Leo and Wishart. 11 short of the halfway line. Did I call him Liam LeBlanc? Here they come now. It's with LeBlanc Savignon. Now it goes to Walker. Cut out ball to Siegwald. Siegwald steps back infield, and he's put down 11 short of the halfway line. Keeley's there to take the tackle with him as well. They come to the left. It's with Walker. Walker gets a kick away. Downfield it goes. Bounces just shy of the 20. Oh, he's touched it. He's touched it. The fullback has got into touch. They're going to get the ball here, the Bunnies, Piggy.
1: He's been absolutely outstanding tonight. Has Suofa-Longo. Cody Walker, Harvey Norman replay. He was going for the 40-20. He was looking for a big play. Far-Longo gets there. All he's got to do is just stop it with his foot. But he kicks it over the touchline and gives the South Sydney Rabbitohs an opportunity. Oh, their coach, Craig Bellamy, he cannot believe it.
0: Well, 26-24. Storm lead the Rabbitohs. 5.5 left. They're 8 away from the Storm line. It's with Savignon. LeBlanc's put down. 3 metres short of the goal line. Ball is played as Humphreys goes deep to Ward. Ward onto Walker. Walker hands on now to Duffy. Duffy skips into the tackle. He's put down by Meany and Hughes. He'll play it 3 metres away from the goal line. The South Sydney Rabbitohs are on the attack and they go back to the lead. They send the pass away. Through the hands it goes. Ward out wide. Now on to Whiten. Whiten out wide. Push past the tackle of Howarth. He comes back infield. He runs towards the centre of the park looking for runners. Hands on now to Rattle. Rattle over the 10-metre line and he'll be made to play it 6 metres short of the goal line. Tackle four, says referee Klein. South Sydney have got the football as Humphreys goes to LeBlanc. LeBlanc onto Walker. Walker now to Ward. He floats it over the top. Campbell Graham. Campbell Graham in the corner! He scores the try, 28-26. This is incredible. The Bunnies are in front by 2 with a kick to come. 4 minutes left, second half.
1: Now the Melbourne Storm, they can't believe it. Just under 5 minutes remaining, and off the back of that error, Cody Walker looking for the Harvey Norman. The replay here, the replay for the 40-20 gets a result. Off the back of it, though, they go to their right. And they shift the ball, played out the back, Walker onto Ward. Ashton Ward does a great job in summing up the situation and seeing what pass was needed here. He floats it over the top to his winger and Campbell Graham, he does the rest.
0: Well, the way we're going, Josh Morris, there's still 4.5 left. We might have another couple of tries. It's you score, we score.
2: Yeah, we might still have another try on the cards here, but I've got to say that was really, really poor defence on the edge there from the Storm, and they've been poor on that left edge all night. Moses Leo just had no faith in Jack Howarth there. He went to the man out the back before the pass had even gone, and Ashton Ward, too smart there, just floated it over his head, got on the outside. Campbell Gray gets himself a double.
0: Certainly does. So tough kick out wide. 28-26, Rabbitohs back in front of the Storm. 3 minutes 50 left, second half. So Ashton Ward lining this one up. He's only just inside the eastern touchline. It's like he's practicing his golf swing down at Woolooware Golf Course like Jamos. He moves in, strikes it towards the upright. Nope, it's away to the right, no goal. So 2 points in at 3:30 left. 28-26, Rabbitohs lead the Storm. Geez, I've enjoyed this game, Piggy.
1: Yeah, well, there's plenty of entertainment tonight. It's been a great game, high quality. Both teams going at each other for long periods of time. And we're minus a number of stars from both teams. But I don't think it's over yet, Levy. I still think we've got another twist and turn.
0: Short kickoff coming here from the Storm. So 3 minutes 37 left, 28-26, Rabbitohs leading the Storm. Short kickoff. It goes to the 30, up high they go. Johnston's got it. Johnston's got the football. He'll play it 15 in from touch. 31 away from his own line as Aiken takes the tackle. King launched himself at him. Talau over the top as well. South Sydney have the football. 3 minutes left as Rattle goes for a run. He's been enormous for the Bunnies. 10 short of the halfway line. Just left of centre field. He'll play it on tackle 3 as Humphreys. Hands on now to your man, Savignon. LeBlanc, he'll take the tackle. There's 3 in the tackle. Make that 2 now. Stefano Yatoikamanu's in there and he's wrestled his way free to play the football as Humphreys goes to Walker. Now on to Duffy. Duffy's hit there by Talau and Hughes. One-on-one attempted strip there from Talau as Hughes fell off the tackle. As Humphreys goes to the right, it's with Walker. Walker off his left foot, boot on tackle 5. Up high goes Faelongo, takes it cleanly, and he'll be made to play at 15 away from his own goal line. 2.5 to play mark, Piggy Riddell. 28-26, Bunnies lead the Storm.
1: Yeah, you think this is it. This is the set that they've got to come up with something here. The problem for the Melbourne Storm is they're still 75 metres from the try line. It was a great set there from the Bunnies, a nice kick from Cody Walker, but they've got to find something to Storm.
0: Well, it's all on Hughes. There's no Harry Grant. He's off the field with a hamstring injury. Didn't come back for the second half. Wishart over on the far side. Standing in the tackle. This will be tackle 4. 2 minutes 10 remaining. 28-26. Rabbitohs leading the Storm as Liero goes to Hughes. Hughes got it to Keeley. He flicked it out the back. It's in the hands of the Bunnies, and Cody Walker's got it on halfway. They've got to hold on for a minute 56. two, and they'll win the game and cement their place in the top eight. Walker slow to his feet. They play it back now. It's Dufty. Dufty goes into the line. They've got to be careful here. They're going to attempt the one-on-one strip. That's what Liero did, but he was unsuccessful. As Humphreys goes to the left, it's with Aiken this time. Aiken's put to the ground, 38 metres away from the Melbourne Storm line. He's slow to his feet. There's 90 seconds left. They lead by two, the Bunnies. As Rattle goes into the line, he'll take the tackle, 31 metres away from the Melbourne Storm line. Humphreys goes to the right. Ward now onto Walker. Walker delays the pass to Dufty. Dufty slides through. Dufty for the line. He's held up. He's held up into the field of play. He's a metre short of the goal line. He'll play the ball back now. Campbell Graham, can he burrow over? No. It's tackle five. It'll be a changeover. So they've got a minute and 8 seconds here, the Storm, to go 100 metres, score a try to win the game, Piggy, or to kick a two-point field goal to send it to extra time.
1: Yeah, they're just going to have to chance their arm. Obviously, they'll shift it from side to side. They have some plays, but you think the Bunnies, they should be able to hold on from here just on a minute remaining. This is the step for the Storm. Can they save it?
0: So 15 away from their own line. Talau goes long. Liero, Hughes, now to Keeley. Keeley over the 20-metre line. He's grabbed there by Siegwald and Walker. It's 28-26. The Rabbitohs lead the Storm. 45 seconds left as Hughes popped the ball away to Yatoigamanu. He got it back to Hughes. Hughes puts a kick. He puts a kick through, trying to find his outside man. He's got there. Campbell Graham's got it. Campbell Graham's got the football. Souths are going to win the game. 30 seconds left. 28-26. The Rabbitohs have got the football. They've got the lead. This is a gutsy win by the Bunnies. And what a great game of football as Whiten will take the tackle. There's 20 seconds left. This will cement their spot in the top eight in the run home to the finals. Johnston takes the tackle. The South Sydney faithful are on their feet. The Burrow have started singing glory, glory to South Sydney as Humphreys takes the tackle. There's 5 seconds left. He's slow to his feet. 2 seconds. 1 second. He'll take the tackle, Johnston. And it's all over. The South Sydney Rabbitohs have cemented their spot in the top eight with a 28-26 win over the Melbourne Storm. And Friday night footy has delivered by the Crikeys. 28-26, the Rabbitohs over the Storm, full time as the battle hymn of the Republic. Glory, glory to the South Sydney Rabbitohs. The Bunnies have won it, Piggy, by 2 points.
1: Yeah, they've done a great job, haven't they? There's stages throughout that game where you thought they were gone. Half-time, the Storm led 16 points to 8, but they came out with a great attitude, the Bunnies, and they got themselves back into the game. Again, Melbourne went at them, but they're late. They're able to find a way to win. It's huge for their top eight chances, and you would think off the back of this loss for Melbourne Storm, the fact Harry Grant's got an injury, that this may be the year that the Melbourne Storm don't make the top eight. But put that aside, congratulations to the South Sydney Rabbitohs. Some outstanding efforts tonight from many of their players, and they get the job done.
0: Well, we're going to get the player of the match. We'll hear from a few of the players in a moment with J-Moz, who will round up a couple for us. Good luck. 3-2-1s. There are a few standouts out there. Piggy, three players in the running for the player of the match.
1: Yeah, player of the match award. Three players are Matt Dufty, Sua Faolongo, and Keon Kolomatangi.
0: Matt Dufty, Sua Faolongo, and Keon Kolomatangi. First three callers through right now. 1-300-722-873. 1-300-722-873. It's all thanks to Sonali Sports. The caller who has the player who is the player of the match will win the Sonali Sports limited edition jumper. What about this bloke, Matt Dufty? He's with Josh Morris.
2: Yeah, he features in our 3-2-1s tonight, but what a match, Matty Dufty. That had everything.
9: Yeah, well, we knew the way Melbourne played last week, we knew they were going to turn up. No matter who's playing for them, they always find a way to play good footy, and they gave us a challenge tonight.
2: Yeah, and you got out of the blocks in that first 15 minutes, up 8-0, two tries, really, really fast start, laid a good platform, but they managed to get themselves back in and ahead of half-time. What did you go in with the half-time message?
9: Well, we started slow against Canberra last week, and they blew us off the park in that first 10 minutes, so we really focused on starting fast, and I thought we did that, but yeah, it's just our own errors, and we just let them out of their half a bit too much. I think Wayne will be a bit disappointed with that, and went into half-time. We knew we can score points, like we do it every week, but we knew Melbourne were going to turn up too, so we just had to complete it and get out of our own end.
2: And for yourself, mate, little man on little man at the back there. Both of you, I think you both topped the meter count. It was a great battle to watch.
9: Yeah, he turned me inside out. It wasn't pretty to watch back on the screen. He's a great player, and for me, I just need to do my job. We got points, and I just need to complete, not make any errors, and just try and get some meters for the boys.
2: Well, you definitely picked apart their left edge. Was that a focus of attack? Because it seemed like in that second half, you had so much joy going down your right side.
9: Yeah, well, we knew if we had a shot at them and we come back with coast to coast, we knew they were a bit vulnerable there, and we practiced it all week, and to our credit, we got it on a few times and it worked. So, yeah, it's just we kept calm, and that was probably the most pleasing thing.
2: Well, it's a massive win in the terms of your season. So, mate, go and enjoy this one. I thought you were outstanding.
9: Appreciate it. Thank you.
0: Well done, Matt Dufty, with Josh Morris downstairs off the back of their victory tonight. 28-26, the South Sydney Rabbitohs over the Melbourne Storm. Really enjoyable game, especially to call. And I suppose it helps when you grow up a South Sydney fan, Piggy, but...
1: Mate, it was just an entertaining game.
0: Absolutely, Friday
1: of,
0: night footy.
1: Yeah, plenty of excitement, a few tries, and two sides really going at each other. You know, it was high quality, so, mate, very enjoyable, that one.
0: Go mad down there, Josh. Grab a few more for us, and we'll get back to you. 28-26, the Rabbitohs over the Storm, and earlier we had the Roosters beat Newcastle by 23 points to 22, and the crowd here tonight, 10,000 and what, 9? 10,009, I think you told me.
1: 10,009.
0: 10,009. 10,009.
1: Oh, I can't wait for this bloke to get to the Dragons.
0: Keon Kolomatungi's with Josh. Down to you, J-Moz.
2: Yeah, I know you can't wait for him to get to the Dragons, but he's still in the red and green, mate. That was absolutely outstanding. Yeah, I know you can't wait for him to get to the Dragons, but he's still in the red and green, mate. That was absolutely outstanding game. That was

0: Oh, I don't think it was an ugly win. I thought it was a very good win. You got out of the blocks early. I thought your start, your middles, you went through the middle. You got it, laid a good platform. You're able to play some really good football. But the Melbourne Storm side, they came back. And then in the second half, they were ahead, but you managed to just keep fighting and fighting. Like you said, you lost the cheese with that calf injury, but I thought it was a very brave performance, and you played some really good football off the back of the likes of Cody and Matt Dufty.
1: Yeah, I think, you know, this whole year, every time the opponent scored first, we haven't won a game. So the first 20 minutes was our focus this week, and we got it to an 8-point lead. And, you know, you'd rather be a team ahead. You don't want to be a team that's chasing. And credit to them, they came back. But we knew that if we stuck to our game plan, shifted the ball, you know, we have points everywhere. So, yeah, Wayne will be happy. So, yeah, it'll be a good weekend.
0: Oh, you reckon you're going to get a smile out of him in the sheds tonight?
1: Yeah, 100%. We've got a few days off, so he's heading back to his farm with a smile. So it'll be good for us.
0: Oh, well, go and enjoy this one. I can't wait to see him in the sheds on the camera inside the sheds. It'll be good.
1: No, I appreciate it, bro. Thank you.
2: Keon Kolomatangi with Josh Morris. 28-26, the Rabbitohs over the Storm. Well, there are a few more players out there. We'll see what we can do before we wrap up and go to a break. In the meantime, Piggy, Jacob at Botany went with Matt Dufty. Peter at Penrith, Keon Kolomatangi. Georgie at Mossman with Sua Faolongo. Who's your player of the match?
3: Oh, Levy, I just couldn't go past Matt Dufty tonight for the Bunnies. He was their absolute strike weapon. Had a look at the stats. I think he carried the ball for over 300 metres. He was in everything that the Bunnies did tonight. I thought he did a great job and thoroughly deserves our player of the match.
2: Who was it, sorry?
3: Matt Dufty,
2: sorry, thanks. I wasn't listening.
3: Thanks for listening.
2: Jacob at Botany, well done, mate. You've won the limited edition player of the match jumper. Thanks to Sonali Sports. Down to you, Josh.
0: Yeah, I got Cody Walker here. Cody, what a game that was. I thought that was a really, really high-quality game of football. A lot of points scored, but the way both teams shifted the ball, how are the legs after that one?
4: Yeah, I was just saying in another interview, I'm a bit battered and bruised. Feeling every bit of that 36 years old, but... Look, they're some big boys, man. I mean, I had Cetofano one-on-one there in that first half. Got bowled over a couple of times here. But it was a really good win. Something we needed. We probably didn't start with great intent down in Canberra, and they pulled our pants down. So I just thought our mindset to start the game was really, really good today. And you can handle sort of, taking the foot off the pedal in that first half, but... Our messaging was quite simple at halftime, is just to start well and be disciplined at the later parts of the sets, and, you know, didn't give them much opportunity in that second half, which was pleasing.
0: Yeah, you could definitely see after you came out of the sheds at halftime that line speed. Yeah. It definitely increased. You got in their face, you're able to force a couple of errors, and it must be pleasing to see at this stage of the year that when you're behind, you can still chase those points.
4: Yeah, for sure. I think, that's one of the things Wayne spoke about, that if there is a try, just trying to move on to the next job and not dwell on what's just gone on. So, and I think over the past couple of weeks, we've probably done that and dwelled on it. I mean, they scored 20 points in that first half. And, you know, the simple thing we changed in that second half against Canberra was just our intent and our running hard and tackling hard. Quite simple messages in our game, but they're so important for our game. So I thought we were quite scrappy in parts of the game, but that's okay. You know, we got the 2 points, and that's the most pleasing part.
0: That is the most pleasing part. Talk to me about a bloke like Matt Dufty. I mean, you got Jai Gray, who started the year outstanding. You got Matt Dufty there, a bit of a journeyman. He's come in this past month. It's been outstanding football from him.
4: Yeah, they're similar players, you know. They're quite energised, the Bunnies, and they've both done a wonderful job for us over the course of the season. So, they've been great for us, and hopefully they can both get a bit of time there in the back end of the season, because they're so dangerous in and around the footy, and broken play and things like that. So I think the game's sort of changed in the way where those little stature of fullbacks have come back into the game, which is good to see.
0: And Keon said Wayne will be happy with that one. You got a few days off now. What's the 36-year-old doing this weekend?
4: Oh, I think I'll be in the ice baths all weekend, mate. I've got a couple of days off. Nah, it'd be good. I'm just glad we got the win, brother.
0: Yeah, go and enjoy it, mate. Thanks. Well deserved and huge in terms of your season as well.
4: Thanks, mate. Appreciate it.
2: Well done. Cody Walker with Josh Morris. That'll do, Josh. I'll let you come back up here and defrost. It looks. I just was having a look at the screen in front of me, and while Josh was interviewing Cody, Campbell Graham was having a chat to Jonathan Thurston and James Bracey on 9. Mate, you'd think the boys were interviewing him in Antarctica.
3: Yeah, you think they're in the snow.
2: Mate, they've got gloves and jackets and jumpers and... It must be cold.
3: Yeah.
2: I'm sure we'll get a report.
3: Well, apparently they've got heated jackets.
2: Excuse me?
3: Apparently JT and James Bracey are wearing...

0: wearing heated jackets.
1: Heated jackets?
0: Heated jackets.
1: Wow.
0: Well, Fred was telling us out the back.
1: Oh, was he?
0: When you were getting the coffees, Freddie was telling us there.
1: Ah.
0: They got him one as well, but he said no.
1: Why don't you share with the listeners what else he was telling us? No, don't. He was interesting, Freddie, tonight. Anyway, that's a really good win for the Bunnies, isn't it?
0: Mate, that's outstanding. And we were talking about it. What that does for them and their top eight hopes is great. And I said it as well. I think Melbourne will be gone, but the Bunnies, I don't know if this ladder's been adjusted or not. Are they on 24 points or are they on 26 points? I don't know if this ladder that I'm looking at has been adjusted. But anyway, they've won. They're in the eight. Here we go. I've got the Ducks hot water ladder, Levy.
1: Ducks hot water.
0: Yeah, they're now on 26 points. They're in sixth position, equal with the Knights. So, great job. Well done to the Rabbitohs, as much as it pains me to say it.
1: Very good. All right, well, let's get to the open line. We've got a $100 Harvey Norman voucher to be won. Our open line, thanks to your local club. If you're on the way home, if you're a South supporter, 131873, the number. Jump on the line. Let us know what your thoughts of the footy were. If you're heading home from Newcastle after watching the Roosters get home against the Knights, what did you make of that performance? But, gee, I suppose the story of the night, Piggy, and what we'll be waiting for some results tomorrow on will be these injuries. So Harry Grant, he's downstairs being interviewed by Cameron Smith at the moment, by the looks of things, so we'll be able to turn that around on 9 once it goes to air and play it for you and get an update from Harry on his hamstring. We had the Cheese go off with that calf. That was a cork. But it got worse and worse, so he was forced from the field. But then in that earlier game, for the Knights, Dylan Lucas, dislocated ankle.
0: Ooh.
1: And Dylan Brown, a potential ACL injury.
0: Yeah, that's terrible. In the space of, what, half an hour? Not even, I reckon, when we were watching it in the background. Terrible news for the Newcastle Knights and their premiership hopes, because it's been an unbelievable turnaround for Newcastle under their new coach, Justin Holbrook. He's done a tremendous job, and you know, to go into the back end of the season thinking that you're going to be a chance and you could give the competition a shake and you lose, you know, two of your top players, that really hurts.
1: All right, we'll take a break. The lines are open. If you want to jump on the line and give us your thoughts on the footy, you might want to give us a ring and let us know you're coming to Canterbury Leagues tomorrow. 131873, the number. 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Full time here, the Bunnies have won it by 2 points with Matt Dufty, named our continuous call team player of the match. Congratulations to him. I think Keon Kolomatangi got the Channel 9 player of the match by the looks of things downstairs. But we'll take a break. We'll come back with your calls right after this, thanks to your local club. And don't be shy. We've got a $100 Harvey Norman voucher to be won. A break. Back with plenty more.
2: 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Thanks to Perry's IGA, Wandle, Dean Street and Yeppoon. 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
1: Yeah, welcome back. Continuous Call Team. Mark Levy, Josh Morris, Mark Riddell off the back of South Sydney holding on for a 2-point win over the Melbourne Storm. Of course, full time in the end. It was a victory to the Rabbitohs, 28-26 in front of 10,009 people here at Accor Stadium. Your local club brings us the open line. We've also got the $100 Harvey Norman voucher to be won. And earlier, the Roosters beat Newcastle 23-22. Josh, I was just saying that James Bracey and Jonathan Thurston downstairs look like they are freezing their, you know, what's off.
9: Well, they've got heated jackets on.
1: So tell me more about it. Biggie just said that.
9: Both of them have heated jackets on, so they push a button and it must, like, they're a bit bigger. They look a bit bigger, but they must have, like, heat packs in them that warm up. So they were fine there. They've got gloves on. I just have my little pocket warmers. But
1: is it that cold?
9: It got down to about 8.
1: Oh, okay.
9: So it felt like...
1: What have you... You've invested in hand warmers.
9: Yeah, hand warmers.
1: I bought the little bags of
9: local
1: heat
9: golf
1: stuff.
9: Course, and then you shake them up and they heat up. But I thought they were hotter. They used to have a liquid one that was hotter.
0: Yeah, I just keep shaking them with those.
9: Yeah.
0: You gotta,
9: you know,
0: moving
9: it was good.
0: Around. You got to keep moving.
1: Josh, listen.
9: I need to invest in...
1: As a bloke who made his debut on the sideline...
0: Yeah, well, too experienced sideline.
1: You know, like, mate, you got to toughen up.
9: No.
1: Mate, we just used to... But see, you've got it easy these days, haven't they, Piggy, the sideline eye? No cord to worry about, no big league magazine.
0: Remember the cord?
1: Oh, mate.
9: I'd rather a big league magazine than this piece of paper.
0: You don't want the cord, though. The cord was a nightmare.
1: Mate, you used to have to drag the cord out into the middle of the field.
0: Oh, my God.
1: Then, but what about, there was one night, I think it might have even been Kurt Gidley. I nearly decapitated Kurt Gidley. I didn't realise I got caught up in one of the cameramen and Kurt nearly took Kurt Gidley's head off.
9: Like you getting caught up today.
1: Yeah.
0: Levy, what about when the game had finished, right, and you'd be watching the last 30 seconds hoping... Someone run the ball up here. Because if they finish down the far end, you're dusted, aren't you? You can make it to the halfway line. That was about it.
1: I remember covering a grand final. Ray obviously ducked out at full time and I took over at the end and had to throw down to you for the interviews. I remember the grand final ended at the northern end of a course, don't you? Mate, you were standing on halfway and everybody's...
0: There's no one
1: around. It's all happening down in the Ingull area, like the celebration and everything else, and there's poor old Piggy standing in the middle of a course stadium. It was 80,000 people head home and you're just going...
0: What
1: I
0: do you want me
1: move.
0: To do?
1: I can't move.
0: I can't go anywhere.
1: 131873, the number. Josh, just before we get to the open line, Souths and Melbourne, obviously the Harry Grant injury is going to be big and we'll stand by for some more on that tomorrow. But South Sydney did enough to win. That's a really important victory in the context of the run out of the finals.
9: Yeah, it is, because they've had all their buys. There's still some sides around them that still don't have or will still have an extra buy up their sleeve. So... they've got to pretty much win most of their games to stay in there. And, that was a huge win in the context of their season.
1: What about this South Sydney fan
9: picking
1: in front of
9: all
1: us?
9: These,
1: So they've given away, obviously, show bags to all the South Sydney fans tonight.
0: Yep.
1: There's a bloke here, he's gone along, he's picked up about 20 of them. And he's got them over his left arm.
0: Is that
1: arm.
0: The bloke with the hoodie or not?
1: Yeah, down in front of us.
0: Yeah.
1: He's got 20 of them.
0: Yeah. Oh, there he
1: Come
0: is.
1: On,
0: yeah.
1: Mate. Give them away to other people.
0: Give them to the kids.
1: He's got 20 on his arm.
0: Oh, he's just picked up a couple more.
1: How many do you need?
0: Wonder what's in
1: him. He's got another one.
0: Oh, you know why.
9: He might.
0: I know what's in him.
1: What?
0: Teeth.
9: One per pack.
0: Yeah.
1: You know what? I'm going to say this to you. Don't you dare bring the mood down to the South City one tonight. You are a scumbag. That's what you are.
0: Teeth for everyone.
1: Oh, no, stop it. 131873, the number. Let's go to the open line. Luke at Winston Hills, line 2. Hello, Luke.
10: How you going, boys?
1: Good, thank you, mate.
10: Well, another great call from you, Levy.
1: Thank you, buddy.
10: The Paul Mercurio comment was absolutely brilliant. But I'm just ringing up to congratulate you guys on 40 years. What a stint. I remember being a little boy listening with my dad in the garage with Ray and Johnny Gibbs. And
1: we'll kill that one. Thank you. Thank you, Luke. You snuck it. You were going really well, Lukey boy.
0: Excited, Lukey.
1: You're going really well, and then you slipped a little F word in there, and we had to get rid of you. Sorry, champion. Mate, you were going well. I was going to give you the prize.
0: Oh, no.
1: Oh, well, next time.
0: Sorry, buddy.
1: Thank you for calling in. 131873. No. You know, it is
9: I thought I was almost going to get one down there when I interviewed one of the players,
1: Keon.
9: Too.
1: Keon, yeah, he said frickin'.
9: Yep.
1: And I thought, oh, geez, I'm glad he said that.
9: Yep.
1: 131873, the number 2GB.com. Click onto the feedback icon. Boys, there's a few people on the text line commenting on this Ashton Ward complimenting Cody Walker in the halves. I can't believe how small and...
9: Look, tiny,
1: there's nothing of him, but he plays with plenty of heart and he just pops up all over the field. And I suppose that's what you want from one of your playmakers. Mate, he's done a great job.
0: Yes, he's done a really good job. Obviously, they're looking for someone to cement themselves in that position and help out Cody Walker, and he's doing that. He's kicking well. He's organising the team nicely. He threw a nice pass for the try to Campbell Graham's second try tonight. Yeah, they found themselves another one there, a Gerringong line, another one coming through that great South Coast club.
1: Hey, boys, Brett from Canberra here. I just heard J-Moz saying 8 degrees was cold. Please, I'm getting up and hitting the gym at 6:30 in the morning. It's going to be -0. Harden up, J-Moz, you wuss.
9: Minus zero.
1: Do you reckon that's your twin brother?
9: -0?
0: Yeah, I just thought it was zero.
9: Yeah, good on you.
1: He takes criticism well, J-Moz. We better get to another break. We'll come back with a Macca's well-played moment. And if you'd like to win the $100 Harvey Norman voucher, don't be shy. 131873, the number. Just don't put in a naughty word. Break back with more.
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0: Hi, I'm Colin Boyce, Federal Member for Flynn. According to the Institute of Public Affairs, our region will be hit the hardest in Australia if it continues down the path of net zero by 2050. Over 16,000 jobs, or 24% of the workforce, in the electorate of Flynn will be put at risk due to these emissions targets which are destroying Australia's prosperity while lowering our standard of living. Enough is enough. I'm Colin Boyce, and it's time to put Australia first and ditch net zero. Authorised by Colin Boyce, LNP Gladstone.
1: 994RO presents the Continuous Call Team. Back in CQ. Thanks to Coco Brew. 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It's for you. It's Coco Brew. NRG Industrial. 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
2: Lisa writes on the text line, Mark and Josh, glory, love to the Continuous Call Team. Happy 40th to you boys. Love you guys to bits. We love you too, Lisa. Thank you. Hi, Continuous Call Team from Viv. Congratulations on 40 years. Listen to all the gibberers past and present since the very beginning with Ray. Thank you, Viv. And a reminder, if you're heading home and you're looking for something to do tomorrow, come along to Canterbury Leagues. Free to come out and join us. We'll be on air from 1 until 10. Tony McGay, the great Magoo, will be with us. Don Mosley will be providing us with Around the Grounds updates at 3 o'clock. I just can't wait to say Around the Grounds, Don Mosley.
3: Yes.
2: It's going to be great turning back the clock. All the highlights, and obviously we'll play some of the great moments in the 40 years of the Continuous Call Team. So it's going to be a great day out there at Canterbury Leagues. Come and join us, all thanks to Clubs New South Wales. We might try and squeeze in Harry Grant. Here he is having a chat to Channel 9.
4: All right, I'm here with Storm skipper Harry Grant. Harry, mate, let's start with the result tonight. What was the build-up like leading up to this game, and what do you think of the match overall?
5: Yeah, I think I was really proud of the effort from last week, so I think we took a lot of that into the preparation. Obviously, Kingy's 200, so we know what he means to the club, how he's gone about his business, so we wanted to make it special for him. And I think South Sydney, they're an attacking, really good attacking team, so you know they're always probably going to find some points, and they did tonight, but unfortunately they found more than us, so yeah.
4: Now, a lot of people have been talking about the result tonight. If you didn't get the result, it's do or die football. Does that change the mindset of the way you approach the rest of the year?
5: No, not really. I think you're always in it, to play finals. And this time of the year, there's always going to be a lot of noise, a lot of speculation and a lot of what ifs. But, as long as we just keep getting about our process and one foot in front of the other. But, like I say, there's no signs of not having that one. Everyone wants to be there. It's just about doing it in the game to make it count.
4: All right, now on to you. Not great signs when you come off. You knew straight away. As soon as you come out to that left-hand side and give that short ball, you look to the sideline with the hamstring. How is it?
5: Yeah, I'm not really sure initially. Like, I've had a couple of hamstrings over the years, but sort of feels pretty similar. So going off that, fingers crossed, it's not too long. But I guess, you get scans and do a bit more testing, I think, go from there. But initially, it's always a bit ginger, so you don't want to push it too much and get too much engage on the testing.
2: All right, we'll leave it there. Harry Grant with an update on that hamstring that forced him off the field just before halftime, and he didn't return. We better take a quick break. We'll come back with the weekend winners and wrap it up before we hand it over to John Stanley with OnlyFans.
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1: 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Back in CQ. Thanks to Coco Brew. 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
2: Yeah, nice to have you with us. Phil says, Mark, 20-plus police cars, lights and sirens, M5 northbound, just past Heathcote Road. Thank you, Phil. We'll pass that on to the newsroom. So we've got a problem on the M5, a lot of police heading northbound there. Thank you for that. Let's do the weekend winners right now.
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2: Joshy boy tipped the winner last week. St. George and Piggy's horse ran third. Kokoda. J-Moz, you can kick us off. 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
15: Yeah, 5 o'clock.
2: You're going to be very popular at Canterbury Leagues. 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
15: Should be.
2: Bulldogs at 5:30. We'll call the two late games, 5:30 and 7:30 game from the auditorium. Mm. So we'll hopefully have a big crowd in there watching the footy. So that'll be a lot of fun. And Piggy, you're on deck from 1 o'clock.
16: 1 till 10.
2: You got a big day.
16: Oh, yeah.
2: Not as big as our man, Harish.
16: Harry's got a long day.
2: He wraps up here tonight. He's back at the club at 7 o'clock.
16: He might as well just sleep in his van tonight and just drive straight to the leagues.
2: He's got a little girl and he's got a beautiful wife at home.
16: Okay.
2: In fact, they've just emailed us and said, yeah, he can stay in the van. See you, boys.
16: Bye-bye.
2: Well done. There they are, the continuous call team. Well done to the winners tonight. South Sydney winning by 2 points here at Accor Stadium. It ended up, of course, 28-26. And in the other game, it was the 23-22 win to the Roosters over the Newcastle Knights. A big celebration tomorrow. Hope you can join us at Canterbury Leagues. It's free to come along. Plenty of merch, plenty of prizes. Make sure you join us as we celebrate 40 years of the continuous call team. We'll chat tomorrow.
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25: 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This is John Stanley's OnlyFans.
26: Don't worry, John has his jersey on and he's ready to go.
27: Welcome along, another edition of OnlyFans, and we have a really, really interesting fan tonight because he is a rugby league fan, a general sports fan. He's actually a talkback caller. That's where I think most people would know him because he's called talkback radio shows covering sport over many, many years. He's now got a national newspaper column where he puts his head above the parapet and does lists each week of 15 to 1 of best this, best that, and that gets all sorts of arguments as well. His name is Brian Melky. He's known as either the Oracle or the Big O. We'll go through that shortly. Brian, welcome along.
28: John, great to be here, bud.
27: And just so people know, because you run a sports store in Balmain in Sydney,
28: yep.
27: Village Sports in Balmain.
28: That's it. I was 18 when I started, John, and over 40 years later, I'm still doing it. Retail's tough, but still hanging in there.
27: And you love your sport.
28: I love my sport.
27: But you love your Roosters.
28: I do.
27: Okay, so tell us the story. As always interested in how people became fans of a certain club.
28: I'll come clean, John, and it pains me to say this to you, but as a young boy growing up until the age of 9, I lived in the St George area, Heart of Dragons territory. So I was a St George fan.
27: You switched. Well, as a kid, you're allowed to switch, yeah. I think, as a kid.
28: Then my parents separated in 1975, and my beautiful mum took myself and my brother to the eastern suburbs of Sydney, Randwick. And I remember my first day at public school, grade 3. I was this young Lebanese boy, you know, trying to make friends, trying to fit in. Mm. And the boys were playing handball at recess, and I walked over and I said to them, you know, can I play? And one turned to me and said, do you follow rugby league? And I said, yeah, I do. And then I was asked again, so who do you support? And I said, okay, so who do you support? And they said, oh, who else but the Roosters, East, with the champions. And I said, well, that's funny, because so do I. You know,
27: and that was it.
28: So I was easily influenced. You know, I went from, and the worst thing was, John, was that my dad didn't know that I'd made the switch. So when I'm watching the grand final in 1975 with him at Bexley, because we spent weekends with him, I couldn't get too excited because he's wondering, you know, why am I getting excited when Easton's scoring all those tries? But in the second half, I remember Arthur Beetson scored a crucial try, and I got out of my chair and he looked at me and I think he swore at me in Arabic. And I was very quiet. It was very tough because we scored 7 tries in the second half, John, as you know.
27: So you embraced them very quickly. But that's a lovely story because you needed a sense of belonging, and that's part of being a fan.
28: Yeah.
27: getting a sense of belonging. So all those kids embrace you. Did you ever go to them later and say, listen, the truth is, well, maybe they're hearing this for the first time, some of them.
28: I've not told anybody. My mum knows. I think some of my closest friends don't know that I was a St. George fan, but now it's out there, so didn't matter because in that grand final, I was all red, white and blue.
27: What's interesting then is that 74-75, so you had one great year.
28: Yeah.
27: And it was all designed to make sure you had some mates at school.
28: Yep, absolutely.
27: You're a kid at school. Yep. And so you start growing up, going through your teens, going through your 20s. Post those two great grand final wins, one of the teams of the century.
28: Mm.
27: It's pretty tough going after that, wasn't it?
28: It was. Look, we had some okay years. I remember when Bob Fulton was coach in 1980, we were minor premiers that year, and I thought we were the best team that year. And we played the grand final against the Bulldogs. We played West the week before and scored 8 tries and looked fantastic. But in the grand final, they were terrible. It was the most boring game I'd been to. We lost 18-4. And the following year, we again, minor premiers, got to the final against Newtown, and Newtown beat us comfortably in the final. And then in 82, another final against Parramatta, under Bozo, we lost again, and then he took half the team with him to Manly. So from 83 to 96, that's 13 years, we made the finals once under Arthur Beetson, and then everything changed when Brad Fittler came to the club.
27: Tough going all of those years. Yeah. But see, I'm intrigued because you say the 80 grand final was boring.
28: It was boring.
27: If I had a Canterbury fan in here, they'd be talking about Steve Guerin and one of the great tries of all time in grand finals.
28: And I talk about their first try off a blatant forward pass, which was crucial. But anyway, you're right. The Guerin try was fantastic. But yeah.
27: Blatant forward pass.
28: Yeah.
27: See, again, this is so typical of dyed-in-the-wall fans. You've really embraced the Roosters.
28: We don't forget.
27: So that long period, you say it was very difficult until the mid-90s.
28: Yeah.
27: You'd already done one switch as a kid. Did you ever think, I'm not getting enough out of this, or did you just hang in there?
28: No. Look, we had some dark times, particularly when the Roosters moved to Henson Park. 3,000 or 4,000 would rock up, and it was, you know, and we get flogged. Remember, we got beat by Canberra by 60 odd points, and things started to change around the early 90s. And then, of course, Super League came about. Phil Gould became coach in 95, and then, of course, things changed when Freddie joined the club the following year.
27: And people who hear you talk about playing at Henson Park, we're going back to the 80s when the Roosters used to play at the old Sydney Sports Ground, which, of course, has now become Allianz Stadium, but it was bulldozed to then become the football stadium from 88. So while it was being built, the Roosters are playing at Henson Park. It's quite a slog, isn't it? I mean, they didn't have, I mean, how many fans were there then? Because everyone's talked about the fan base. It has built up. It must have been dwindling then.
28: We were back then known as the Transit Lounge Roosters. Like we buy some, you know, some really average players. And Henson Park back then, John, was very average. It was no grand, it was one small grandstand, okay, but it was not very comfortable. There was, the hill was muddy and wet, so it wasn't much fun. But then, of course, we moved to the football stadium, and from then on, you know, it was pretty good.
27: I want to cover that period because from the Super League days, there was the attempt, or I saw it as an attempt by the Roosters to take over the Dragons. There was, they actually issued a press release. It was going to be called East St. George.
28: Yeah.
27: The clubs were going to merge. The Dragons fans were up in arms. I'm not sure the Roosters fans cared that much. I think they saw it as something of a takeover. It didn't happen. Around about that time, Brad Fittler arrived.
28: Yeah.
27: And then Phil Gould came in. There was a whole range of things that came in, and of course the influence of Nick Politis.
28: Well, Nick's, you know, he's the Roosters. But the thing with Brad Fittler, John, Brad Fittler, and I class him as our most influential player, because the 9 years he was there at the Roosters played in 4 grand finals, and we played finals every year. And when he was on the field, we won, I think it was 71% of our matches, and when he was injured, I think 24%. When he left in 2004 after the grand final against Canterbury, the next 3 years, the Roosters fell off a cliff, and we basically were also around for 3 years, and then we changed things around when Brian Smith came to the club a bit later on. But yeah, Freddie was enormous for us. Great player.
27: Let me just go back, because I'm still gobsmacked by how you changed and became an entrenched supporter as a young man. Do you remember going to your first game? Because I always remember my first game and the excitement of going and seeing the ground and the players.
28: I do. So it was the Wills Cup pre-season 1976. East were playing St. George at Cogra.
27: Didn't go with your dad, did you?
28: No. I wouldn't dare. Went with my cousin, and he was a mad Dragons fan. And I remember that game vividly because at one stage, the Roosters led the Dragons 10-0. So I'm there thinking to myself, last year it was 38-0, the grand final, 10-0, 48-0. So I was, you know, I was going crazy. Mm. I was taunting him saying 48-0, 48-0. As it turned out, the Roosters end up losing the game 25-17. So it was a very quiet trip home.
27: The friends that you, well, you tried to win over by being Roosters fans, did you have any friends through the years? Have you kept in touch with people? Did the Roosters give you that connection?
28: My best friends today are my friends from 40 years ago, John. I've got 6 or 7 close mates I went to school with, public school, high school, and we are now best of mates. And the best part is that most of them are all Roosters fans. A couple of South fans, a Manly fan, but mainly Roosters fans.
27: Because you went to Sydney High, which is the school I went to, across the road from the SCG, and it kind of straddled Roosters and South's territory, but South were on a bit of a roll when I was there, and so the Roosters was more South than Roosters, but you managed to hook in with a whole lot of Roosters fans.
28: Yeah, look, Sydney Boys High, like, I must say, John, probably 3/4 of our year were Roosters fans, which is fantastic. Look, South's back in the 80s were more successful than we were, obviously. But then South Sydney, when they lost Mario, when they became a bit of a... They went that crash out in the early 90s, and South didn't play finals for the entire decade of the 90s. And then they were tossed out, which as the Roosters fan, I wasn't that thrilled with, honestly, because, you know, South's a South. But yeah, look, Roosters were always in my blood.
27: In those days, you could only listen on the radio. You didn't get that much television coverage. So did you go when you could, or did you did?
28: Yeah, I reckon I went to every Roosters home game at the sports ground. I used to love it. Finals football, I went to the 80 grand final, went to all the semi-finals when we were successful. And even when we struggled during the days of Henson Park, I was always going to the Roosters games and hoping they'd win.
27: You look like a pretty mild-mannered man, so you get agitated when you're at the games?
28: I do, absolutely.
27: Now, you're doing, and we'll talk in detail about this shortly, you're doing this 15-1, and you've been doing it for nearly 10 years in the national newspaper where you come up with a list of 15-1 best players, coaches, whatever it is. You did one a couple of years ago where you listed the 15 best coaches, ranked from 1 to 15, since 1970. I want to save the top 5, because I'm interested in who you've come up with, to the second half and see if we agree.
28: Okay, cool.
27: But controversially, you had Trent Robinson listed, I think, at 13 or 14. Mm. You copped a bit of flack for that as a Roosters fan.
28: I did.
27: And what I want to do when I come back after this, get your views on why you did that.
28: Okay.
27: And for our listeners, we're going to tell you who he thinks are the top 5 coaches ranked from 1 to 5 since 1970. You did that 2 years ago.
28: Yep.
27: I'm going to find out whether you've changed your mind, because these things can change.
28: Absolutely.
27: I've got Brian Melky, the Big O, the Oracle. Also find out how he got that name as well. In OnlyFans here, we'll come back in a moment.
0: It's the biggest secret in town, but don't keep it to yourself. 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It's the 4RO Perry's IGA Secret Sound. And right now, it sounds like this. Yes, the 4RO Perry's IGA Secret Sound. 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Thanks to Perry's IGA, Wandle, Dean Street and Yeboon. 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
27: Our fan tonight is Brian Melky. He's the Oracle, the Big O. He's got a national newspaper column where he ranks a whole lot of sporting things from 15 to 1. A lot of it's rugby league. He started out as a talkback caller. He rang sports radio programs with observations. He got to be known. You actually broke a story, didn't you, on one program, yep, which you're very proud of.
28: Yep. So, John, I was a bit of a talkback junkie back in the
27: really?
28: Day.
27: Really?
28: Okay. Yeah, I used to love calling.
27: Anyone who listened to sports radio in those days knows, yep, you.
28: And I, Ray Hadley, who was part of the continuous call, yep, team, I remember he barred me for several years because I had a run-in with Ray Price first and then with Peter Frelingos, and he didn't like that. Yep. So I had to find an outlet. And in the year 2000, the Big Sports Breakfast was launched. And in that year, I was given information, confidentially, mind you, and I couldn't wait to tell the whole world. But I was told that Anthony Mundine was going to retire from rugby league and pursue a career in boxing.
27: Mm.
28: By a friend of yep, Mundine told me. So anyway, I rang the Big Sports Breakfast and Ian Trent was there with Greg Radley, the other host, yep, and I told them about Mundine quitting the Dragons. They didn't believe me because, bear in mind, this was 6 to 8 weeks before it was announced.
27: A lot of stuff like this flakes, yeah, around, so yeah, you were thinking they don't really believe this.
28: They didn't. So when it came to fruition and Mundine quit the Dragons to go to boxing, I rang the station back wanting to boast. Ian Trent goes, oh, I recall you. Yeah, that's what you said. Well done. You're our Oracle.
27: Oh, Oracle.
28: And that's what happened. So the Oracle was born in 2000. Then it became the Big O when, mm-hmm, I did a bit of work on another station and Gav Robbo cut, yeah, it down to the Big O.
27: The Big O.
28: The Big O.
27: Right. And I used to hear with my great friend Peter Bosley doing sports. So
28: yes,
27: you've been well known on sports radio, but now you've got this column,
28: yeah,
27: where you write 15 to 1, mm, every week. A lot of work must go into that. I know you put a lot of research into it as well.
28: You have to.
27: Just on the coaches, before we get to your 5-1 at the end,
28: yep,
27: the Trent Robinson one,
28: yep,
27: how much pushback did you get? You even went and wrote an entire page in the newspaper saying you thought it was time for Trent to move on.
28: 2024, Roosters had just lost to Melbourne,
27: yep,
28: in a prelim final. They conceded nearly 50 points, the biggest defeat in decades.
27: Mm.
28: And the Roosters that day, John, went into the game with 15 internationals on that side. And to lose as they did was embarrassing, and I had enough. So I did a column about Trent. Look, I don't have Trent Robinson on a pedestal like other people do. And others people that follow me on Twitter and Facebook would know that I don't rate him that highly as a coach.
27: And as a fan, you're allowed to have an opinion on the coaches and the players. That's, yep, part of it, as long as you're doing it in a polite way.
28: And also, John, people have to understand that some of the greats of our game, the coaches, the Bob Fortons, Tim Sheens, Wayne Bennett, Clive Churchill, all these great coaches spent 10 years or more at a club, but they squeezed the lemon, and all those coaches I mentioned were either sacked or they stood down as coach. Now, Bob Fulton was won a cop at Manly in 96, made a grand final the following year. Mm. But 2 years later, in 99, he resigned.
27: Yeah.
28: And Trent Robinson, to me, you know, this is his 14th year at the club. And
27: so you're saying there's a point where, unless you're Craig Bellamy, you move on.
28: Well, he's had the luxury, John, of having the most amazing rosters in NRL history. Like, every year he's had umpteen internationals. Yes, he won comps in 18 and 19, but let's be real. Those Roosters teams in those 2 years back-to-back were phenomenal outfits. Best I've ever seen, truthfully. You had Tedesco, you had Daniel Tupou, Mitchell, Manu, Morris,
27: yep,
28: Keary, Cronk, the great, great sides. But the last 6 years is what I'm focused on with that column. The Roosters in the last 6 years, John, have won a total of 3 finals matches in 6 years. For that playing roster, that's embarrassing. And what's even more embarrassing is the fact that against Melbourne and Penrith, they've won 4 matches in their last 29. The West Tigers won 3 spoons. Their record is better than than the Roosters against those two teams.
27: Let me be devil's advocate, though, looking at it from the outside, because I was always into the sombrero stuff and the, you know, the transit lounge stuff, and they don't have any fans, all of that stuff. Now I look at the Roosters, they have a phenomenal junior base that they've brought in. They go out, they recruit, they bring them in, they look after them, they bring them through Jersey Flag and SG Ball. They've got a very, very good process of doing that. Mm. It's a very well-run club. It strikes me now, it's a club built around loyalty, and that Nick Politis infuses that into the club. So is that something that keeps Trent Robinson in his job? And it's a laudable thing, isn't it?
28: Nick loves Trent. We know that, okay? And Trent has a job there at the club for life. Now, there's been talk that Trent might go back to France. His wife is French. I just think the Roosters missed an opportunity when they had Craig Fitzgibbon at the club. To me, that was a perfect successor to Trent Robinson. Yep. And last year, they had Justin Holbrook at the club.
27: They're all very good coaches.
28: Great coaches. Yeah. But again, I just think sometimes you, like this year, for example, look at the Roosters side, John. Like for us at the moment, coming third, seven Origin players current, four or five that have played Origin the last couple of years, a stacked load of Samoan and Tongan internationals. It's stacked, and it's the best roster in the NRL. And anything but a grand final victory, or at least make the grand final, to me is a failure at the club.
27: All right. At the end of every one of these, I give our only fan guests a bit of a challenge. I've just thought of what mine is for you.
28: Yeah?
27: And yeah, coming up very... I'm looking forward to it. Let me just ask you about Nick Politis, the chairman, because he came in and the Roosters have really been transformed since Nick Politis has been there.
28: Yeah.
27: He started off with the sponsorship.
28: City Ford.
27: But he loves the club.
28: He does.
27: That's the thing. You can tell he's not there for business. He loves the club. How big a factor has he been in, and how much of a factor is it in turning around the perception of the Roosters?
28: Well, as a Roosters fan, the two things that really irritate me the most is the fact that we have no crowds, which is absolute nonsense, and the sombrero
27: thing.
28: When
27: you say people say you've got no crowds.
28: Like, the Roosters crowds, John, the last 5 years, we've been the number one Sydney team in terms of crowds.
27: Yeah.
28: The sombrero thing, I understand how fans have the perception because our rosters are so strong, but they don't take into account the players the Roosters have lost over the years as well, okay? As for Nick Politis, again, look, Nick, he began there, car salesman in 1975, and, well, that's 50 years ago, and he's been that rock that holds the club together, even through the bad times. Mm. You know, the Roosters in the last 20 years, John, have had probably one or two bad years. We strive for success. That's why, for me, as a fan, the last 6 years have been underwhelming.
27: Now, the 15-1 that you've been doing now in a national newspaper, started on radio, it's hard because you're saying, this is better than that, this person's better than that one. Mm. It's always going to be an argument. You must have had pushback. Have you had people come up to you and argue?
28: I've had people come in the shop. I've had people ring me at the shop. It's an opinion. This is my opinion. That's why I put my neck on the line.
27: Okay? Right.
28: I'm not saying that I'm right. Although I back myself with my opinion. But sometimes on social media, it can be a bit of a cesspit. You know, there's a bit of a sewer sometimes.
27: Really? Oh, really? Because you're on there a lot. And I know you're arguing with people and having conversations.
28: Yeah.
27: There's a beauty about arguing about sport instead of arguing about some of the other stuff that's around at the moment. At least with sport, you know that it's not life and death.
28: Yeah. But you know what? Having said that, though, I respect those that follow me, because like some of the guys that follow me know their stuff.
27: Mm-hmm.
28: They're very smart individuals, so I take it on board. And sometimes I may have made the odd mistake here and there. That's par for the course. No one's perfect. But I'm in a stage now where I'm comfortable with what I do, and you've got to back yourself with these lists. Otherwise, what's the point of doing it?
27: All right. Now, you're one on coaches from a couple of years ago.
28: Yep.
27: It's always a great conversation piece. Let's go from 5-1, your top coaches of all, since 1970.
28: So at number five, I had Tim Sheens. Comps of Canberra and Balmain, West Tigers. Warren Ryan at four, Wayne Bennett three. Number two was Craig Bellamy, and one was, of course, Jack Gibson. I had Ivan Cleary at number six. Now, if I did a countdown tomorrow, John, he'd be number two.
27: He'd be number two.
28: Absolutely.
27: Now, Ivan Cleary.
28: That's
27: he'd have moved ahead of Craig Bellamy.
28: Absolutely. He's won four comps in a row, so he won three. The way that he's been able to, every year the Panthers lose so many players, and every single year he's able to, like look, this year, for example, they're coming first again, and there'll be a great side that'll beat them this year, let me tell you.
27: Your shop's in Balmain. How many Tigers fans coming in all the time? Why couldn't he have done that with us? Ivan Cleary, what happened?
28: Very good question. He had two or three tough years at the Tigers. But again, I look at Ivan Cleary, John, and he's just a marvel. The way that he's able to reinvigorate the players they've lost over the years is crazy.
27: Mm.
28: You could nearly do a first grade team of the players they've lost, but they still keep producing players.
27: All right, let's go through my final questions I always ask. Is there another jumper other than the Roosters jumper that you like, that you look around and you think, oh, it's not a bad jumper?
28: My second team are the West Tigers.
27: Oh, second team, right.
28: Absolutely.
27: But is that the West Tigers jumper? Because we had Lee Hadjipantelis, and I know the Blue Wiggle also, they like the old Balmain Balmain Phillips jumper, but is it just the West Tigers? That West Tigers jumper, number very two. Good.
28: Absolutely.
27: Ground apart from Allianz Stadium, is there a ground you like going to or watching football at?
28: Okay, I hate going to at a core stadium. That's the worst ground. You know what? I used to love going to Brookvale Oval. For some reason. You know,
27: on the hill?
28: Yeah, I just love Brookvale Oval.
27: It's good, the old-fashioned ground.
28: Yeah.
27: Okay, when you're at the football, hot dog or meat pie?
28: Oh, meat pie, 100%.
27: Meat pie, all right. Yeah. Night game or day game?
28: Day game. Yeah. I wish the grand finals would start earlier.
27: Mm. Grand final, Roosters are not in it. You choose Origin or grand final. Which would you prefer?
28: If the Origin is a decider, Origin. Yes, I think Origin.
27: Okay, all right. Golden Point, yes or no?
28: Hate it.
27: Hate it? Don't like it at all?
28: No. Right. What was wrong with the draw after 80 minutes of football?
27: Yeah.
28: I don't understand. Like, to have two teams slug it out and one team get beaten by, you know, a lucky field goal, like, it just doesn't work for me, unfortunately.
27: Okay. Bunker?
28: Where do I start? It's just terrible. You're Bob the Dragon.
27: But is it the technology or the people running the technology? Because you've got to be getting the more decisions right. Well,
28: I hate the fact that they take so long to make a call and then they make the decision, and we've seen this year so many howlers.
27: I always ask, but I'm going to, a supplementary for you, but I've had a number of people commit to do this. If your team wins the grand final, say in the next 3 years, would you get a tattoo, or have you got a tattoo to mark a Roosters grand final or a Roosters premiership?
28: I have two tats on either arm, but they're my daughter's birthdays.
27: Right.
28: Would I get a tattoo at this stage? Probably not.
27: Okay, all right, here's my supplementary. If the Roosters win the premiership in the next, let's say, 3 years, under Trent Robinson, will you write a column in the newspaper saying I was wrong, or worse, would you get a tattoo saying I was wrong?
28: No.
27: But would you say, listen, I got it wrong? Would you be prepared to say, look, this was my view, but I've changed my mind?
28: If Trent wins a comp this year at the Roosters, I would...
27: You could run naked down Darling Street, Balmain.
28: But the thing is, John, I think that they can. Their roster is strong. There's no reason why the Roosters can't.
27: Come on, what a commitment for you to do
28: something.
27: But
28: the problem is, though, is that the team that they might face is Penrith. And for some reason, Trent Robinson has got no clue when it comes to beating Penrith.
27: Well, what if Penrith's beaten by someone else and then they're taking on another team?
28: Hopefully.
27: Then I want to know what you're going to do.
28: There are certainties.
27: Tattoo, write a column, what? Do something.
28: No, I wouldn't do a column.
27: What about just putting up in the window of your shop, I was wrong, Trent?
28: I'll tell you what, though, if they do win the comp, I'll cop it big
27: You'd be
28: time.
27: Pretty happy, though, wouldn't you?
28: Oh, over the moon. Look, I love the Roosters and I want them to do well. I just feel as though that the last 6 years since their success in 19, they've underwhelmingly performed at the last 6 years.
27: You know there's fans of about 10 clubs that are listening to you going, what's he complaining about?
28: But those fans don't have a truckload of superstar players in their roster, and we do.
27: Brian, it's been a pleasure speaking with you. So many of the people listening can identify with your fandom, but for different clubs. There's probably a few Roosters fans a bit upset as well, and they know where to find you.
28: Village Sports Store at Balmain, John.
27: Village
28: Good man,
27: Sports,
28: I appreciate it, bud.
27: Village Sports Store at Balmain, that's in Sydney, and his name's Brian Melky, but he's the Oracle, the big O.
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21: A partly cloudy day tomorrow and a top of 24 degrees for Rocky after an overnight low of 10, 26 and partly cloudy on Sunday. Yeppoon 21 tomorrow, Gladstone 23, Billawilla 24.
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0: It's the best time of the year in CQ. The sun is shining, the temp is perfect. But as we know, there's always something happening with the weather. And no one knows that better than Central Queensland's favourite weatherman, Mike Griffin. 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
11: Hello, I'm Chris McCarthy. The Trump administration claims Australia is responsible for human rights violations and is being punished as a result. Companies which sell their products into the American market will be slugged a 12.5% tariff. The US argues Australia hasn't done enough to stop buying products from countries which use slave labour. Trade Minister Don Farrell says that couldn't be further from the truth.
12: We believe that amongst all of the countries in the world, Australia does take the issue of modern slavery seriously, and will continue to do that. The Albanese government believes that this imposition of higher tariffs on Australia is completely unjustified.
11: Labor members have pushed the party to adopt a stronger stance on gambling reform. Debate on the issue has been among the most passionate at Labor's national conference in Adelaide. The Albanese government is planning stricter rules around gambling advertising, but these Labor members have pushed for the party to go further and address online wagering.
13: Online gambling is regulated by three guys in a tin shed in the Northern Territory, and it's not good enough.
14: This platform amendment commits to prevent harm, to strengthen the power of regulators, to break the nexus between sport and gambling.
11: A police officer has been injured in a shooting on Queensland's Fraser Coast. The officer has been hospitalised in a stable condition after being shot in the leg while responding to a domestic violence incident near Maryborough. An exclusion zone has been established and power cut to surrounding properties as police attempt to engage with the suspect. A 12-year-old Perth girl allegedly stabbed by her brother this week has now left hospital. Her 16-year-old sibling remains in custody. He's due in court. A 12-year-old Perth girl allegedly stabbed by her brother this week has now left hospital. Her 16-year-old sibling remains in custody.

0: of any infections in our poultry or agriculture system, and the risk to human health remains low.
1: Also making news, the federal government has announced a $4.6 billion investment into the Osborne Shipyard in South Australia to help build AUKUS submarines. And Qantas's new ultra-long-haul Project Sunrise plane has landed in Melbourne. The specialised Airbus A350 is due to take passengers from Sydney direct to London and New York late next year. In finance, one Australian dollar is currently buying around 70 US cents.
2: Fishing's a wonderful sport. See Dean, Calca Bait and Tackle. 994RO, your sport now.
1: The Rabbitohs have triumphed over the Storm 28-26 at Accor Stadium. In the earlier game, the Roosters defeated the Knights 23-22 in Newcastle. The result marks five straight wins for the Chooks. Roosters coach Trent Robinson says the side still has some work to do if they want the premiership.
3: Overall, I thought the end, our end of sets were really poor. I think that cost us a lot of field position. We had four 20-metre restarts at half-time against us from our kicking.
1: In AFL action, the Dockers have defeated the Eagles in the Western Derby 112-42. The result marks 17 wins for Fremantle this season. While Geelong has beaten Melbourne 117-97 at the MCG to keep the Cats in for a shot at a top six finish, and Ferrari's Charles Leclerc has topped the timesheets in practice at the F1 Hungarian Grand Prix ahead of Red Bull's Max Verstappen. You're now up to date. That's news and sport.
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9: Partly cloudy today as we head for a top of 24 degrees for Rocky after a minimum of 10. Top of 26 and partly cloudy for Sunday. Yeppoon 21 today, Gladstone 23, Billawilla 24.
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0: Welcome to Australia Overnight, the weekend edition. Great to have you company and thanks for listening. I'm Pat Panetta, your man after midnight as we head into a brand new day, Saturday the 25th of July 2026. Here we come into a brand new day and into the weekend as we broadcast across the nation on 2GB Sydney, 3AW Melbourne, hello to 4BC Brisbane, into 6PR Perth, 5AA Adelaide, hello 2CC Canberra, and across the wintry regions, well, all over the nation, but into regional Victoria on the ACE Radio Network, and also across Queensland on Resonate Broadcasters. Wherever you are, whatever you're doing, let's do it together for the next 6 hours on this program. So call me now, 133-693. Now I'm here, jumping Jay behind the glass there in the soundproof booth. Our producer Jay is here. And the newsroom, of course, keeping an eye on the news as it happens overnight. And now, the most important part of this program is you and your calls on 133-693, the radio show that is your voice, your platform, your agenda across Australia, because you set the news agenda and set the news of the day. So my question to you is, what's on your mind? I'd love to know. 133-693. Now, to start us off, Jay, why don't we do this?
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0: I love it. 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Jay, I didn't tell you about this email. Thursday, the 23rd of July, Grant got out of bed days later after being on, you know, because we're on the air on the weekend. So you would react to the fact that, you know, you send an email when you hear something on the radio and you say, oh, send an email through. 4 days later, Grant from Double View thought that he'd wake up one day and send an email to the program and say this: I'm afraid I no longer can listen to Pat Panetta on overnight radio. The reason is because of his obsequious and self-effacing style of delivery is vomit-inducing, he says here in his email. So obsequious, I had to get the dictionary out, to be honest, of the thesaurus. Obsequious is eager to please, trying so hard and agreeing with everybody, sort of bowing in a way that's a bit sickening, obsequious. But then self-effacing style, so that's a criticism. Self-effacing is a compliment. That's sort of lowering yourself to not sort of, you know, big noting yourself. You're sort of just, playing down your achievements to be self-effacing, which is more a compliment. So in a way, those two words don't really belong in the same sentence. It's vomit-inducing. Here we go. Pat never seems to have an opinion. He always sits on the fence, says this email. So I do have an opinion. I've been inspired by this, and I feel like it's time now to have an opinion on this radio program. Are you ready, Grant from Double View? And my opinion is, you're a moron.
2: And it's driving me crazy.
0: 133-693. We'll do the intro, the big one, Jay, the other drive me crazy intro. 133-693. What is driving you crazy? Is it somebody on the radio? Is it something big or small? Maybe it's your barking dog. What's driving you crazy?
1: Now, this is Australia Overnight with Pat Panetta.

0: Just like, mate, get it off your chest. 133-693. What's been driving you crazy? Something obsequious and self-effacing? Or is it a barking dog? Is it something you've seen in the news or your life in the last few days? Get it off your chest. 133-693. What's been driving you crazy? And we've got the prize list there too. Find a prize for the best caller. 133-693. Tell me all about it, what's been driving you crazy. This might be something which sort of drives you crazy. So something simple, something very simple that might be annoying you. One of my most favourite sayings is, nothing is so simple that it can't be misunderstood. Nothing is so simple that really, you know, you can't misunderstand it. I found this in my wallet and I thought, oh, this is an example of that. So a little, I was at a hotel not so long ago, and you know the card, or sorry, the case they put the card in, and when they give you the card to the room. On the back of that little case or envelope thingy where you put the card in was the Wi-Fi code. And so I set myself up in there, and I've plugged in the Wi-Fi, so I'm looking at it now. The back of it says Wi-Fi dash, then the name of the actual place where I was staying, and then number one. So I'm putting into the Wi-Fi as the code, Wi-Fi dash, and then the name of the hotel, N1. See where I'm going here? And I'm like, this doesn't work. I phone up the front desk. Is that your Wi-Fi code? He said, well, it's Wi-Fi dash, and then the code. It's not the lot. So there you go. Nothing is so simple. It's there before my very eyes, and I'm putting in the wrong code. Can you relate to that? 133-693 can always be misunderstood, can't it? A big show on the way this morning for you, again, for your listening pleasure, including a discussion with James Ward from drive.com.au. He's a good man, and James Ward will join us soon. We'll talk about a road trip, an adventure that I'll be embarking on very soon, which I'm excited about. Haven't really done a big road trip. It's me on the open road, and we'll tell you all about it with James Ward very soon. But in the meantime, some great road trips. I'd love to know. 133-693. I'd love some advice for you too. So my drive will be Melbourne to Brisbane. We'll talk to James about it soon. 133-693. And of course, I'll listen to talk radio and keep an eye on all that as I drive across to Brisbane. But also a playlist. What should I get as a bit of a playlist? James Ward will tell us about what he enjoyed listening to when on long drives. And 133-693, not too far away. The blank quiz also on the way. We love the blank quiz. That's your chance of picking up a prize thanks to Pestrol. Weird Science with Dr. Carl also coming up. Sport with Andrew Lucas. A communications expert will join us to explain whether you should or shouldn't yell at your dog to sit down during a live TV cross. Welcome to the weekend with Olympia Kwiatkowski. Always fun. After the 5 a.m. news, a few hours away from now, Olympia's list of fun things to do across the nation and Olympia's observation is coming up this morning. All the news and information you need for a brand new day, including what's in the papers and Terry Barnes, the week that was in politics. We'll look at the national conference for the ALP in Adelaide in the news this week, making headlines, and a theme, a undercurrent, a subtext of the ALP's national conference is One Nation, the fear of One Nation, and the fact that they know that their vote will, not just the ALP, not so just the Libs, I'm sorry, the ALP also could suffer from losing significant votes to One Nation like they did in Adelaide in the last election. So interesting. We'll look at that. And the Victorian election too with Jacinta Allen. An important election in November for the nation. I mean, Victoria needs to be firing economically. 25% of the income from Victoria contributes to the nation. And it needs to be spot on. And it'll also be a window into One Nation again. Will the Liberal Party, which seems to be on track to win when it comes to the Victorian election, will they have to share, you know, a minority government with One Nation? How's that all going to go? So Terry Barnes will talk to us about that and more when we look at the week in politics on Australia Overnight. Craig is here from South Geelong. Hi there, Craig.
1: Paddy P. How's it going,
0: Craig? I'm going well, mate. Have you got something which has been driving you crazy?
1: Yeah, this obsession over the last, I don't know how long, where people substitute the word person for human. They're a wonderful human.
0: Oh, yeah, it's a little patronising, isn't it? Yeah, right. Yes. You're a wonderful human. Yeah, it's like looking down. Yeah, right.
1: No, just drop. Anyway, that's my drive me crazy tonight.
0: Yeah. You're a wonderful human, and I'm speaking my truth. It's my truth, and I'm just going to sort of do that. I mean, that's code for I'm going to be rude, I think. I'm going to speak my truth and have a go at you. Thank you, Craig. Kay in New South Wales. Yeah. Hello, Kay.
2: Yeah. Hi.
0: Hey, Kay.
2: The ad that you put on for the tiles.
0: Yeah, National Tiles. You got me on the radio in the background there. It's probably confusing you. Just turn it down if you can reach it. Yeah, is that the guy? National Tiles.
2: Virtually, he sings it all the time.
0: Yeah.
2: But you put it on in the night.
0: Right.
2: And I don't know.
0: What station are you looking?
2: I don't
0: looking,
2: know.
0: Are you listening to, what, 2GB? What station are you listening to?
2: Yeah, 2GB.
0: Yep, because the ads are different.
2: And I put it on and I just hear his voice.
0: Yeah, okay.
2: And it's just, I have to, as soon as I
3: hello.
2: Hear his voice.
0: There he is, hello, that's what it is, hello.
2: Yeah.
3: Hello.
0: Yeah.
2: I have to turn it off.
0: Right.
2: I turn it down because I don't know how many times you put it on through the night.
0: Is that right? We'll have to do a bit of a count there.
2: I mean, I like your show.
0: Yes.
2: But every time
0: he comes on with
2: his
0: hello.
2: Voice,
0: yeah.
2: And then he sort of like does this singing, I don't know. And I think as soon as I hear his voice, it's just like, I just turn it, the volume goes off for that ad. And then I put it back on again. And I thought,
0: yes. Oh, there you go. See, that's right. Just maybe just turn it down for a second. Yeah, look, he's got the hello, and it's got longer over the years. I remember many years ago when he started recording those commercials, and they've been very successful for him. I can't think of his name there, Jay. Sorry. How am I going? National Tiles. Frank Walker, of course. Hello, Frank Walker. Now, I need to read this text before I read this on the air. Okay, all right. We'll better vet some of those texts, but that's okay. We get your calls on 133693. Oh, and the text line, 0477 693 693, after this.
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0: It's the Saturday morning edition of Australia Overnight. Great to have your company. I'm Pat Panetta. Jay is here too, the 25th of July, and we'd love to know what's on your mind. 133-693 and the phone number, the text line, 0477-693-693. Pat, it drives me nuts how gullible people are. Pauline Hanson must have a secret magic wand because her supporters generally think voting for her instantly creates a flawless paradise. Interesting, the supporters of One Nation do stick by, well, Pauline Hanson. There's the Barnaby Joyce example of the dog. And I think I read a headline saying it was a stroke of genius, that he did that. I think it's... what do you think? Did it endear, you know, there was a realness about it? Was it unhinged? Was it a bit nutty? Did it show that under pressure he couldn't handle himself? Was the interviewer rude? It's my understanding. I've seen the clip, but there was a bit of a patronising demeanour there that also worked in the favour of Barnaby Joyce. What do you think? 133-693. John's in Canberra. Hi, John.
13: G'day. I've rang a few times, but I'm unusual because I'm an old man. I'm 80, and I've had seven kids. My youngest is only, or should be 17 in a few days. So all my other six kids are doing fine. One's a psychiatrist. They're all university educated. I've had various partners, you know, and dying and things. But the whole, I come from the times when things were good, like in my 20s, you know, just after the Second World War, you know, it was kind of boring. But today, there's just so many issues, and I just think, you know, well, initially, we're losing democracy. Like, there's no opposition, and there's so many more laws all the time. You can't do this, you can't do that.
0: Mm.
13: The kids run the show. They just can say anything they like.
0: Mm.
13: You can't discipline them or anything. There's just so many problems. It's just scary. It seems to me. When I was in my 20s, we used to talk about, you know, what happened in the Second World War for our fathers and things.
0: Mm.
13: And they'd talk about Nazi Germany and the SS and the police, how they were scary. And we were saying, geez, I'm glad it's like that, not like that in Australia.
0: Right.
13: But, like, it's becoming like a police state. We're losing, because of all the laws, we don't have any more freedom. It's
0: interesting, John. You say, well, what a life you've led too. You say you're 80. Well, you know, yep. And you've got a big family, yep. And so you're looking at it from that perspective, and are you looking back with rose-coloured glasses? Is it fair to say there's always been challenges, or are you genuinely feeling this, like in this time, day and age, it's a problem?
13: I don't know how to answer that. I just think I went through the Whitlam sacking. I was in the federal government. You know, they stopped supply. I was in policy. But, yeah, I think I just can't get a hold of all the things that are happening, but I'm really scared. I think now with the Labor government, with no opposition, it's And as I said, the loss of so much liberty, you know, because of all the laws, and of course the police have to carry out the laws.
0: Right.
13: It's becoming scary. And the thing I think we think in Australia is that when we're in the country, it's like people, you know, in a room fighting. And if you're in the room yourself, you don't want to say anything because you'll get donged. But when you're out of Australia, when you're out of the room, of course, you can say what you like.
0: Yeah, so, interesting. Thank you there, John. We'll go to Faye, who's on the line as well. Hi there, Faye.
3: Hello. I'm in Adelaide, South Australia, but I would like to just say something about people being driven crazy. And I've got one for you, and that is this cold weather. It's extremely cold and freezing down here in Adelaide. I don't know what it's like over your way, but I guess it's the same everywhere. Mm. But I'll tell you what, this cold weather is just driving me crazy. Yeah. No matter how well you dress yourself thickly and all the rest of it, it's still driving me crazy.
0: It's
3: just
0: getting right through to the bones. Look, you're right, it's cold in many places. I mean, Sydney was very cold, Brisbane too, a cold night there, Faye. So it is. It's just, and you're right, if you had your choice, you'd rather be, would you go to a tropical island or to the snow to ski? Would you rather go sit by the beach or go skiing in the snow?
3: No, I think I'd be going to Cairns in Queensland.
0: Yes, so would I.
3: I went to Queensland in the June of 1980,
0: right.
3: And of course, with having a vision impairment, doesn't stop me from doing anything, and, you know, I try to get involved with anything and everything. But beyond that, I loved Cairns, and I didn't want to come back because it was so beautiful up there, and knowing I had to come back to a cold South Australian climate was terrible, because thankfully I was working at that time too, so
0: right.
3: I mean, I'm retired now and have been for almost 20 years,
0: yes.
3: But no, I'm really enjoying it, but as I say, the warmer weather when it comes, and then I guess, like, we'll all be the same again, we'll all be saying that it's too hot.
0: I guess so. Yeah, they'll be phoning up then and saying it's too hot. Now, that was 46 years ago you went to Cairns, Faye. Time has flown by.
3: Pardon?
0: That was 40, you said 1980? What's that, 20, yeah, 20 makes it 2000, 46 years ago.
3: 2021, hang on, about that, yeah.
0: Yeah, wow.
3: Yeah, it'd be about, I can't believe
0: Who'd
3: it.
0: Who'd you go with?
3: I went on an organised tour, but, well, I was with other people. I didn't have anybody else with me, but, you know, I travelled alone quite a lot at the time. But, of course, now things are different.
0: Yes,
3: but beyond that, well, I'm happy with what I've got. Who am I talking with, by the way?
0: So my name is Pat, yes, and I do the weekend show.
3: That's right.
0: And I'll be doing it, well, not to Cairns, but I'm going to Brisbane on my own. I'm doing a road trip from Melbourne to Brisbane. I'm going to talk to our driving expert soon. So I'm the same. I sort of enjoy travelling by myself, and it's going to be a real adventure there, Faye. Yeah.
3: It gives you you got your independence, where when you have to travel with anybody else, you know, you've sort of got to share between.
0: That's right.
3: Share the things in between, the sort of thing. So,
0: And Faye,
3: I get you.
0: I'm a bit weird. I like to do things my way, so I get to my little weird sort of routine and things. So you're right. I'm on my own. I could do things my way.
3: Correct.
0: So I like it. Well, there's a song, bit of Sinatra, my way. Okay, good on you, Faye. Thank you. Laurie's in the Mallee. Hi, Laurie.
14: Hello,
0: Laurie.
14: I got piles and piles of tiles.
0: That's right. You should be calling like a race or something. And he's racing. At the Mallee? Do the greyhounds go around there?
14: Beg your pardon?
0: Do the greyhounds run around there at the Mallee?
14: No, they did, but they got taken away.
0: Okay. What's up, mate?
14: I just wanted to do that ad for you.
0: There you go. Well, if you ever need to take a holiday, we'll get you.
15: Hello.
0: There you go. Thank you, Laurie. You've got the job. 133-693. What's on your mind? We'd love to know. This is the Saturday morning edition of Australia Overnight.
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0: And Patrick's on the line in Huntley Cove. Hi there, Patrick.
23: Hi, Pat. I was watching, I want to make a comment about the Commonwealth Games. I was watching the opening ceremony and there was two great omissions. And I mean, seriously, Billy Connolly, I know he's got Parkinson's, but he was born in Glasgow and he's one of the most world-famous comedians, as we all know.
0: Mm-hmm.
23: He didn't even make a mention. He didn't give a video presentation or anything like that.
0: Mm-hmm.
23: And the other one I think was Rod Stewart. So I thought the whole ceremony was rather boring.
0: Mm-hmm.
23: It was second class compared to the Olympics.
0: Right.
23: And the other comment I want to make, Pat, is if people get excited about the Commonwealth Games, just be aware that a Commonwealth Games gold medal, if you compare it, not all of them, but if you compare it to an Olympic gold medal in times, you'll find that some of them that won't even make an Olympic medal. Because the times are very different, say in track and field or in swimming. So,
0: right, okay. So the Commonwealth Games aren't up with the Olympic Games because, of course, the Commonwealth Games is really...
23: No.
0: The opening ceremony, which I didn't see, but I saw the bits and pieces, King Charles and Queen Camilla came in the Doctor Who TARDIS. I remember seeing and reading that. And I think, well, with the Commonwealth Games too, it's been put together with shorter notice. You know, they picked it up after Victoria... God knows, man, well, yeah, that thing in Victoria where they said they were going to do the Commonwealth Games and then did the backflip. So maybe that's part of the reason why the opening ceremony wasn't that flash. Do you agree with Patrick? 133-693. Are you watching it? Are you watching the Commonwealth Games? 133-693. Thank you, Patrick. Peter in Port Melbourne. Hi, Peter.
24: Yeah, Pat, how are you going?
0: Yeah, I'm going well, mate.
24: Yeah, that's right, Pat. Yeah, just want to see the bit of the update of our friend in the USA that's going to make us pay $3 a litre of fuel from Monday.
0: Yeah.
24: Barrel of oil went to $100 US So all
0: is that the tariffs? He's talking about tariffs too. Those, well, not the tariffs.
24: No, not with the tariffs.
0: Yeah, but they'll change.
24: Not with the tariffs. I'm worried about the fuel, Pat. I work in transport. Companies are going to go broke. And Trump there is dancing like an idiot. Same as the World Cup. Did you see him on the World Cup stage?
0: I did see him handing out the cups.
24: It's not
0: Do we have to always argue? It's not the first time a politician, you watch the tennis, the pollies all come out to hand the cup over. Politicians line up for those sorts of things, and he's another politician, and he lines up on the world stage like every politician on the planet. That's what I thought when he'd given the cup. That happens everywhere. And I thought last time we spoke about the petrol, you were saying that Australia was on top of it and that we didn't have to worry about the supply. We're going to sort it out.
24: Yes, sir. We started producing oil. Yes, we went out in the outback and started producing 10 million barrels of oil per day.
0: We're sorted. What are you worried about then?
24: We did that, Pat. Well done, Pat.
0: I've got a good memory.
24: I contradict what I said, Pat.
0: I'm not contradicting. I'm just reminding you of the last conversation. Richard's in Western Sydney. Hi, Richard. Thanks, Peter.
1: Yeah, how you going tonight?
0: Good, mate.
1: I want to get rid of daylight savings. And it's going to be a very touchy subject. And there's a state Liberal member in Parliament that mentioned that, especially out west with the cattle and all that. But realistically, daylight savings, because it's been extended in the last since 2005, to long hours, I reckon. I'm a fan of it, but I reckon over the school hold, I agree with, but it doesn't have to go all the way to the start of April and the start of October.
0: All right.
1: Do you agree or disagree?
0: Well, I'm not as passionate about it. Some people about it there, Richard. Daylight savings, what do I think about it? Look, is it too long? Look, I don't like that we're out of sync. That's sort of, so from my personal point of view that, so there's Brisbane, there's Adelaide, there's Perth, different time zones. I know when it comes to Perth, it's on the other side of the country, so it's just the way it is with the time difference. So it's nice when we're all in line. That makes things easier. That's an argument in my mind that we shouldn't fiddle with the clocks, because we're a nation that needs to operate together, and it's nice if we're all sort of in a similar time zone. Let's go and see John in Moorabbin. Hi, John.
2: Good morning, Pat.
0: G'day, John.
2: There's Sebastiano. He had a emerald, and he took it into the bank to see if he could get a loan on it.
0: Yes.
2: And anyway, the guy he saw was the manager for loans, and he said, I'm not sure whether he can do it, but he said, I'll take it to the manager and see what he says. So he says, yep. He goes to the manager, and the manager has a look, and he said, yeah, nice knick-knack, Paddy Whack, give the wog a loan.
0: Holy moly, that joke is completely dated, isn't it? That wouldn't sort of go very far.
2: Yeah.
0: Yeah. You know what I thought you were going to say? A diamond. If you get a diamond or a ruby.
2: A diamond.
0: Okay, a ruby.
2: It was an emerald.
0: It was an emerald. I'm sorry. If you get an emerald and you go to the market stall with this beautiful emerald that's worth $1 million and you show it to somebody in the market stall and they say, oh, I'll give you $10 for it. And you think, then you go to somebody who's an emerald expert and you show them and they know the value of it. So there's a lesson in that, John, that you might be a diamond or an emerald, but if somebody doesn't recognise it, if they're just in a market and they'll give you $10 for it because they can't see what's before their very eyes. There you go, Johnny. Thanks for your call. Simon's in Coal Lake. Hi, Simon.
5: Good morning, Pat. How are you, mate?
0: I'm good, Simon.
5: A
0: little bit. Yeah, it's nice to get a few calls and a bit of colour, light and shade. I reckon it's the way to go there, Simon. That's why we're number one. That's why people listen.
5: Must be a full moon.
0: Be a full moon, yeah. Stick me out of the window, have a look.
5: Yeah. I was going to say, there's an ad on TV, on the radio that I don't like. Poo glorious, poo.
0: Oh, no. Someone's texted about that. Yeah, okay. That's that ad. Yeah. Which I haven't, I know the brand that they mentioned. I saw that text.
23: Do you remember that food, glorious food?
0: Yes, and they're changing the lyrics. It's about dog food, I think, is my thing there, Simon. Okay, let's move on. The sales department are going to, you know, they're going to think. But anyway, I'm getting some texts about that one. There we go. Arthur in West Footscray. Hi, Arthur.
6: Good morning, Pat and Jay. I noticed a bit of an increase, speaking of petrol prices, 10 cents a litre more to 15 to 20 cents a more. And I have to agree with Richard on the daylight savings. I don't like it.
0: Right.
6: Demolish it. Just have to
0: get rid
6: agree.
0: Of daylight savings. Okay, agree with Richard. And Peter, who's listening there too. Well, I guess Arthur's supporting what you're saying as well. The petrol prices are going up and it's a problem. Thanks, Arthur. There's Kathy in Albury. Hi, Kathy.
7: Oh, hi, Pat. How are you?
0: I'm good, Kathy. I'm going to talk about my road trip soon because I'm driving from Melbourne to Brisbane. My first day, there's Albury. I'm thinking about stopping in Albury or going a bit further to Holbrook, which is...
7: Oh, okay. Yeah, no, well, Holbrook is only a very small town compared to Albury. So depending whether you want to just have a nap, but you can probably just go to a pub at Holbrook.
0: Yeah, and have a quick nap. Yeah, and then get up in the morning.
7: Or if you want to come to Albury and do something else. But if you want to, you know, if you're just driving and, you know, just wanted somewhere to put your head down and, you know, have something to eat.
0: Yep.
7: Holbrook. Yeah, I mean, Holbrook's a lovely town.
0: Yep.
7: But it's, like, quite small compared to Albury, of course.
0: Yeah. Okay. Yeah. I'll stop in Albury for a while and then keep going. All right, Kathy, thank you. Tell me, what's up?
7: Okay, Australia Post. the snail mail. I had some things sent in the mail, just normal, card size. It took 10 days to get from Ballarat to Albury.
0: How many say? 10 days, did you say?
7: Yep, 10 days, 400 kilometres.
0: It's gone. Could you track it? It's probably gone around the world for some reason and then come back
7: The joke is, I would say I was probably going to China and back.
0: Yeah.
7: And then in the meantime, I ordered something, my friend ordered it for me, but it was coming actually from China. From the day she ordered it to the day it got here, a package was 5 days.
0: Right. So it's easier to go from China to Australia.
7: My sister was sending me something else, so because my mum had passed away, and due to my ill health, I couldn't go to the funeral in Ballarat, so I've sort of been getting bits and pieces in the mail, and she'd sent me something else, and I thought, I'll see how long this one takes. Well, this one took 12 days, so I think you did go to China and back, might have saw my package somewhere in China and had a chat, and they both locked in together.
0: So it's a normal snail mail. It's not express or that sort of thing. I know you're going to pay a bit more for that. Sort of branded.
7: No, it was just normal, the first one was just normal, like, letter size. The one I got today was, like, a larger, probably a four-ish type envelope, but still. But I think, my sister in Ballarat, her friend sent her a sympathy card from our mum, and it took her, I think, 8 days from one address in Ballarat to the other address in Ballarat.
0: Okay, thank you, Kathy. I wonder if the normal mail these days takes longer and sometimes or often doesn't even get there. Can you post a letter with confidence that it won't take you 8 to 10 days to go 400 kilometres, which should just be overnight at the most. It'd sort of go into the post box and then the next day it should arrive. Do you have to pay the premium, the express post or the bag with the little sticker on it, so you can track where it's going? I mean, I tend to do that now. If I'm posting something, I'll have to I do the premium thing because I think to myself, I want it to get there. The other one might not even get there. 133-693. Denise is on the phone. We'll speak to Denise soon and we'll take your calls on that number. And also James Ward from drive.com.au will talk about my big road trip. And the blank quiz is also on the way. And sport with Andrew Lucas, all coming up.
8: like bacon and eggs, steak and chips, sausages and mash. It's Aaron Stevens and the Boodles Big Breakfast.
9: Oh, hold on a second. 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
0: Weekend edition of Australia Overnight. My number 133693. Denise in Randwick. Hi, Denise.
29: Hi, Pat. How's it going?
0: I'm good, Denise.
29: That's good.
0: Is that you sending me all these great text messages through my screen here?
29: It certainly is.
0: Yeah. Thank you, Denise. You call me Patrick? Oh, are you the one calling saying good morning, Patrick? Is that you?
29: Yes, I always say that to Patrick.
0: Thank you. Thank you.
29: I respect your name.
0: Nice one. Now, well, it's good that you're on the phone.
29: One thing I'm bringing up now is a very famous lady by the name of Gladys May Aylward.
0: Right.
29: And she took all these kids from a certain section in China over a mountain to another time. And to make the kids happy, she would sing, "This old man, he played one, he played knick-knack on my drum with a knick-knack paddywhack, give a dog a bone. This old man came rolling home."
0: Hmm. Nice. Okay, she sang it to the kids, did she?
29: Well, she sang it to the kids to make them happy. You know, there's a lot of things going on nowadays that, you know, kids need to be made happy.
0: Yeah.
29: And it's really sad what's going on in the world.
0: In what way?
29: But there are ladies around that help these little kids.
0: Yes.
29: And it's a big thing.
0: Yeah, absolutely. I mean, well, to state the obvious, they're precious, aren't they? Little children, and we need to protect them. And sadly, you're right, and the world has many examples where that doesn't happen. Thanks, Denise. Vern is also here in Traralgon. Hi there, Vern.
3: Good morning, Pat. I've got vision impaired eyesight, and I have no feeling in my legs and hands. And I've got a personal carer that comes for 2 hours a day, except for Sunday.
0: Mm-hmm.
3: There are scammers in our life, unfortunately. I reckon the biggest scammers are the providers. Now, I'll give you for instance.
0: Mm-hmm.
3: On a Saturday, my carer is there for 2 hours.
0: Yes.
3: And his company charges $380 for the 2 hours.
0: Right.
3: He doesn't even get one third of that. If he takes me to the shopping centre to get groceries,
0: mm-hmm.
3: he charges out. He gets 90 cents a kilometre,
0: right.
3: And they charge out $2 a kilometre.
0: Yep.
3: And I reckon.
0: So, can I ask a question?
3: I reckon the biggest scammers are the providers.
0: Yep.
3: The government. I'm very lucky, very fortunate to have the government to help me.
0: Mm. You've got the provider and you've got the carer. How do you know what the provider is charging for the service when you're talking to the carer? I'm just curious. So you're saying that the provider gets the money, I guess, from the government and pays that to the carer who they've employed to basically look after you. How do you know the rates of both those people?
3: Well, I heard straight from the horse's mouth today from the provider, and I thought it was pretty ugly.
0: Mm-hmm.
3: I know,
0: so what are they telling you for? Did you ring them up and ask them?
3: No, I had a house inspection.
0: Right. Okay, they told you the rates they charge. Anyway, either way, this is what's happening. Yes, that they're they are the governing body or the overseeing sort of organisation that interacting, I guess, with the government or somebody to find people like you who need to be looked after. Then they're employing people to do that job, and they're giving a portion of that money to the person that's doing the actual job, and they're keeping the rest, which is normal business practice in a way, but you need to reward somebody for doing a job. I mean, if you find somebody and you're charging, what, $40 an hour, you're paying them $40 an hour and you're getting 70 and you keep the bit in the middle, if you are the business and you're sort of, you've got all the overheads that do that, that seems to be a business model which many people sort of use. I guess the question is, are they underpaying the actual person that they're employing to provide the service? We'll go away for a tick and come back with the news right after this.
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0: As we head to news, Tanya has texted through. Wishing my William, Tan says, wish my William a very happy birthday, much love and support for always love, Tan. So Tanya sending love to her William. Hello, William. And this is their song as we get into

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1: Hello, I'm Chris McCarthy. A smattering of protesters has gathered outside Labor's national conference to rally against the AUKUS pact. They believe it's not worth the money and are concerned about the manufacture of nuclear-powered submarines. Despite the concern, the government will invest a further $4.6 billion in the Osborne shipyards in Adelaide. Defence Minister Richard Marles says the funding will help make Australia a world-class manufacturer.
2: There's around 1,100 people there right now building the submarine construction yard at Osborne. In time, that number will grow to 4,000. And this is a critical part of the pathway to us being able to build submarines in Adelaide.
1: The Albanese government and opposition are rejecting the US president's claim Australia isn't doing enough to eliminate the use of slave labour, saying an increased tariff is unjustified. Australian companies will now face a 12.5% levy for goods sold into the American market. A woman will face court accused of using offensive language at the site of the Bondi terror attack. Madeline McNeil reports.
3: Sydney Swans players are being hosted by members of the local Jewish community, including a victim of the shooting, when the 67-year-old allegedly made anti-Semitic comments. Executive Council of Australian Jury co-chief executive Alex Rifkin says he's grateful to police for investigating after he claimed he was called an evil Zionist. Mr. Rifkin says his community will no longer stand for abuse and vilification on the streets.
4: We weren't going to stand for this. We weren't going to allow a sacred site where a massacre took place to be desecrated in that way.
3: The woman is due to face court in September. Madeline McNeil, Sydney.
1: A Perth doctor has pleaded guilty to 8 charges over the possession and production of child exploitation material. Police say they found the videos and images of real and AI-generated children on the 68-year-old's devices during a raid on his home last month. He remains on bail and will be sentenced in September. Experts are reminding people of the importance of medical supervision amid a fresh warning about the rare risk of blindness linked to drugs like Ozempic. People with diabetes or high cholesterol using GLP drugs such as Ozempic may experience a loss of blood flow to their eyes. Australian Medical Association President Dr. Danielle McMullen says a drug such as Ozempic may experience a loss of blood flow to their eyes. Australian Medical Association President Dr. Danielle McMullen says even

0: Dentures. Dentures so comfortable, you'll forget you even have them. 994RO, your sport now.
1: In AFL action, the Dockers have defeated the Eagles in the Western Derby 16-16, 112 to 6-6, 42. Fremantle marking their 17th win of the season.
2: The Fremantle Dockers have dominated the Derby in front of 56,616 and will have 1 second to throw the ball in the air. The siren will sound and the Purple Army will celebrate.
1: At the MCG, Geelong has triumphed over Melbourne 18-9, 117 to 14-13, 97. The result keeping the Cats' top six hopes alive. In the NRL, the Rabbitohs have triumphed over the Storm 28 points to 26. Earlier, the Roosters defeating the Knights 23-22 in Newcastle. Daly Cherry-Evans securing the win for the Chooks with a late field goal.
0: For RO's Community File, for Harvey Norman Furniture and Bedding.
3: Winner Harley Davidson and raise awareness for domestic violence with the Purple Rose Ride Raffle. 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
10: Partly cloudy today as we head for a top of 24 degrees for Rocky after a minimum of 10. Top of 26 and partly cloudy for Sunday. Yeppoon 21 today, Gladstone 23, Billawilla 24.
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12: As we take your calls all night and all morning all across the nation, the weekend edition of Australia Overnight, I'm Pat Panetta on Saturday the 25th of July. Call my number 133693 and the text line here at the studio is 0477 693 693. Thank you, Jenny, for your text regarding that caller on the NDIS package. So Jenny says, hi Pat, the home care package you get a monthly statement. It gives you all the breakdown of what you have charged for your carer, and you pay the carer and the company they work for. You also have to pay the provider. There you go. So you pay the carer, the company they work for, and the provider. all the rates changed last November. Still a lot of learning for the providers, says Jeff.

0: Jenny, thank you for that one. It's interesting to know. Hi, panel. I agree with Richard. The daylight saving should be scaled back to its original 4 and a bit months of the year as opposed to the current 6 months, says David on the text. Chris is on the line in Broadmeadows. Hi there, Chris.
1: Good morning, Pat. I've just got a bit of a hunch. It's not affecting me, but I noticed there's three women that's called up Australia of Nine, one of them for an extreme amount of time, but now they're coincidentally using the same first name as against their long-term previous names.
0: Okay, so you're recognising voices of people phoning and you're saying it's a different name?
1: Maybe, I'm not saying that's a code, maybe they have communications on social media and they just agreed to use the same name, I don't know.
0: Okay. So explain this to me. There's three callers on this radio station using the same name.
1: Yeah, three women. One previously used to be on the Not As Hard As It Used To Be Free Quiz, and one a lot of them, and spoken right. Says they from another station. I don't... Yeah, maybe for the safety reasons. That's okay.
0: Okay.
1: It's here nor there, you know?
0: Okay. Well, maybe voices sound the same and maybe you're just misidentifying who it is, but anyway.
1: No, I don't know. I know their voices.
0: Okay.
1: Yeah. But anyway, it's not to breach their privacy. It's okay. They can do that. Yeah. But I've got to contact the Maritime Union of Australia and Patrick Stovedore, probably Monday and Tuesday. There's a while to go yet. I think it's about August or September of 2028 will be the 30th anniversary of the great victory by the waterside workers, Patrick Stovedore and the Maritime Union over the Howard and Reef government, when they launched a conspiracy case in the federal court, which they won, against Howard Reef and Chris Corrigan, who were found guilty of conspiring to train a rogue militia troops in a foreign country, Dubai, to break up their own Aussie workforce on the waterfront here on Aussie soil.
0: Hmm.
1: The only thing I can't remember, whether it was allegedly, and I have to use that word because it's better called, whether it was allegedly dealt with under an alleged breach of the Constitution or venial breach in contempt of the Constitution, train a foreign militia in a foreign country to break up their own Aussie workforce. I can't remember.
0: Okay. Look, somebody will. I know what you're referring to. Yes, it was a massive. There was protests. It was on the waterfront. This radio networks, of course, followed the story very closely. It was a little while ago, and I've heard some stories about that time. So maybe somebody could help you out on that one, Chris. 133-693. Sean in Launceston. Hi there, Sean.
2: Good evening. I'd like to say hello to Lenny, and I'd like to say poor old Vern, and Chris might be onto something. I've heard one or two Shauns every now and then.
0: Right. Fair enough. But, you know, you're not the only person on the planet named Sean, but okay.
2: You know, I know. There's plenty of Shauns around. This other one I heard was an Irish one with a real Irish voice and everything.
0: Yeah. Oh, he phones up. He's a good guy. Yeah, Sean.
2: Yeah, he's Sean, like me. Yeah, I've got an Irish spelling as well.
0: There you are.
2: Anyway, I went to Hobart and did my TC test for traffic control and I passed, but it was a freezing ride down there that took half an hour to get over, and it was a hell ride back that took 5 hours to get over.
0: What's happened? Why so long to get back?
2: It didn't take me that long to get back. It took me 5 hours to get over it.
0: Oh, to get over it. What the fact that, because you had to go into town for this traffic control course and then on the way back.
2: Yeah, 200 kilometres.
0: Right. That's not too far, I guess, there, Sean.
2: On a motorbike in 7 degrees.
0: Oh,
2: -9 wind.
0: That's different. Oh, boy, okay. Right. So you went there and you got your traffic control licence, so that's a good thing now.
2: Yeah, that's a good thing. Yeah, I can do it anywhere in Australia if I like. This company's got offices in Melbourne too that I work for already, so if I transferred to Melbourne, I could get my work back there too in Melbourne.
0: And how long's the course? A day? Half a day?
2: It wasn't a course. This was a test. I did the course about 3 months ago. The course is 3 or 4 days for a couple of hours a day.
0: Right.
2: And you also have to get your white card. You have to do all the tests on the internet for your white card as well to do this.
0: Okay. Oh, well, you're qualified and set to go, mate. All you got to do now is get a job and you're off and running there. Sean, sounds like you're on a winner. You've been trained up. You've in an industry that needs people, traffic control, and you're set to go. So tell us all about it.
2: I've already got a job.
0: Oh, well, there you go. Wonderful, mate. So you're flying. Don't worry about the long trip on the motorcycle. You're in front. Francis is here. Hi, Francis.
3: Yeah, Pat, there's accommodation in Holbrook. There are two pubs, one on the left, about halfway up the main street, one on the right at the northern end of the main part of the town, the main part of the sort of shopping area. I think it's opposite the IGA.
0: Yep.
3: The one on the north, I've eaten there lunch and dinner coming through.
0: Right.
3: And the meals are really lovely. And that pub has been the one on the right, at the top of the town, northern end, that has been beautifully done up. And it also advertises boutique accommodation. And there are at least three motels as well.
0: Okay. So nice. And the pub's good food.
3: Yes. Well, I know that the other pub is advertised as having meals too, and I'm not sure about the accommodation bit. I haven't eaten there, but I've certainly eaten a few times at the lunch and dinner at the one on the right at the end of the main shopping bit of the book. And the meals are really lovely, and the pub has been beautifully done up, and they do advertise boutique accommodation.
0: Very good. Okay.
3: Don't have to stop in Albury.
0: To go a bit further. I just want to do a bit more driving on the first day. Oh. Yeah, Holbrook. Okay. All right. We're going to talk about that soon. And it's got the submarine there that you can look at.
3: Yes. Well, this pub is just a little bit before you get to the submarine.
0: Right. Holbrook Hotel.
3: That one's on the right. I can't remember the name.
0: Yeah.
3: Of the pub.
0: Okay. There you go.
3: But it's a nice one. Yes.
0: All right. I'm looking forward to it. Yes. Thank you. Thank you, Francis.
3: Right.
0: And we'll be talking to James Ward soon about the road trip. Robin is on the line too in Deception Bay. Hi, Robin.
4: Hello, Pat. The lady before the news, I was telling you about the children and the song.
0: Yes.
4: Singing a song. Ingrid Bergman played that missionary lady in a film called The Inner, The Sixth Happiness. And it was a wonderful movie, and she was there as a missionary, and war broke out, and she took all these children over the mountain to safety. But Ingrid Bergman played it. It's a pot an old movie, but lovely movie.
0: The Sixth Happiness. And you remind me during the week.
4: The Inn of the Sixth Happiness.
0: The what, sorry?
4: The Inn of the Sixth Happiness, because she started off in an inn as a missionary, and she was, and to get the, because she couldn't speak Mandarin, and to get them in with their donkeys, she used to run out with hay to try and get the donkeys to lead them into the missionary, so she could feed them and talk to them, about, her mission and everything, but it was called the Inn of the Sixth Happiness.
0: Okay, the Inn of the Sixth Happiness. Okay, there you go. Thank you there, Robin. Which you remind me during the week, speaking of beautiful stories, Still Magnolias is on the play with a great cast, and the names will come to me. I'll look at it online. Why can't I think of the wonderful actress who's playing the main role there? But a story I didn't know much about. There was the movie, of course, Still Magnolias, and it's just a beautiful story, similar to the description about this one here, that, just a bunch of people, Lisa McCune, there she is, Belinda Giblin, and Deborah Lawrence, all wonderful. Yeah, so Still Magnolias on stage, beautiful story, which I didn't know much about. There's the movie and it's been around for a long time. But the dialogue is clever, it's funny, it's just a beautiful story of, this this life of these women in this Southern American town. So there you are. Let's say hi to Len, who's on the line. Hi, Len.
5: G'day, Pat, isn't it?
0: Yes, it is, Len, yep.
5: I know. Nice to hear Sean. I'm glad he got his job.
0: Yep.
5: And I'm sure he'll do very well.
0: Agreed. That's the way to do it. I think he's on a good road, that's for sure.
5: Yeah. I used to work for Qantas. And we got delivery of a brand new aircraft.
0: Right.
5: The Audi 330 1000.
0: Mm-hmm.
5: It'll travel from London to Melbourne non-stop.
0: Okay, this is now. This is the new plane that they direct from...
5: It landed yesterday.
0: Yeah, okay. Oh, right. Yeah, we'll have to speak to our travel guy about that. So direct
5: and
0: flights.
5: And you know what? It'll also go from Sydney to...
0: London.
5: It's either Sydney or Melbourne to New York non-stop.
0: Right. Yeah, I think they're starting from Melbourne to London.
5: Mate.
0: So there you go, direct flights now.
5: Direct flights, mate.
0: Yeah. How long? About 6 hours?
5: Melbourne to London will be around about 20 hours and 13 minutes.
0: Okay.
5: The time to New York will probably be slightly longer, not a lot. But it's capable of flying for 22 hours.
0: Right. So, what's it look like inside? Is it one of those sort of...
5: It's got everything inside, mate.
0: Yeah, quite special.
5: You've even got a special room where you can go and exercise. Because you're on there for 20 hours.
0: Yep.
5: On long flights, a lot of people, elderly people especially, get that leg thrombosis.
0: Yeah, you've got to move around.
5: So you got to get up and about, yeah.
0: There you go. Something to look into. I did hear that was starting, the direct flights from Melbourne to London, and it was quite a special plane where you can do those sorts of things. You say exercise or maybe sleep, sort of stretch out. You're paying a premium, I'm thinking. But, something to talk to our travel man about. We have to get Quentin Long on the phone. 133-693, Saturday morning, Australia overnight. We have a few more calls to talk to. And also, James Ward from drive.com.au. We'll chat about my big road trip, get some advice from James and take your calls. Also sport with Andrew Lucas on the way and the blank quiz, your chance to win a prize.
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0: Weekend edition of Australia Overnight. Great to have your company. I'm Pat Panetta, and the number 133693, the phone number, text line 0477 693 693. This one from Sue. Pat, re-NDIS, you're ignoring what the caller said. They rip off where and who they can, and it's common knowledge. I'm surprised you don't know. Yes, I do know about the rorting with the NDIS and the problem with the budget. The government have to cut $50 billion, or they say they will. Group bookings for lunch, and when we said the NDIS, the price doubled per head. My friend tenant is NDIS and moving and needs to do a big cleanup. The tenant quote was more than triple what my friend was going to cut. Yeah, that's right. Where people here in NDIS or the government, they think it's free money and there's a real problem there. It needs to be regulated. I think the conversation I was having with Vern, though, was about his carer being paid less than the body employing the carer, if you know what I mean. And that's, I'm just saying, that's normal practice, that if I'm a business, I'll then employ people and I'll keep a gap for myself because I'm running the business and then I employ other people. It's sort of called profit. But anyway, you're right, the NDIS is a real problem and it needs to be fixed. Pat, a good place to stop is Bundanoon, about 2 hours north of Holbrook. I'll keep that in mind. Thank you. John's on the line in Sydney. Hi there, John.
15: Hi, young man. How are you?
0: Yeah, I'm good, John.
15: Indeed. I've got a couple of things I want to raise. Firstly, this insane idea of Pauline Hanson to make it simpler to dismiss people or find people who are not doing the right job and just dismiss them. And the problem with that is that if they are so bad, why would you employ them in the first place? And then you actually give them no employment rights to actually do things. So Pauline Hanson is obviously completely insane, and that's it.
0: Right. What are we referring to here, though? To Pauline Hanson saying, talking about the workforce, about them being lazy, or what are we referring to exactly? What are you talking about exactly?
15: Oh, well, that's a fair question, young man, and her question is the workforce being lazy or on the phone or doing things or whatever. Mm. I mean, that's just not true. I mean, all of my examples of actually going around the entire country, I think people actually value their jobs and they actually want to do a good thing. And so if you want to sack people on an easier way, we want to sack you because of what? Because you didn't answer the phone. It's totally, completely, legally ridiculous.
0: Right. Okay, so there's a suggestion that the Aussie worker is lazy, and I remember reading that about Pauline Hanson. She obviously said that recently. Look, I think you're right. People value their job, and most people want to do a good job. I think there's many examples of people who are being lazy. Can you sack somebody for not picking up the phone? Well, that's a bit unfair. I guess you give them a warning, or you say, look, your job's to pick up the phone. If you don't perform your job, maybe that's a simple way of saying there, John, that if you don't perform your duties, you shouldn't be working there. If your duty is to pick up the phone when it rings, if business is coming through and your job's to pick it up, if you're not doing that, you know, you shouldn't be working there. I guess you're being employed to provide a service to the boss or the business. If you're not doing it, it should be the arrangement should be sort of terminated. So maybe that's the point. Whether if you're doing a good job, you're safe in your job. If you're not picking up the phone, you know, it's time to get another job where, you know, you don't have to pick up a phone if you don't want to do it. Let's get some text messages coming through too from Gary. Hi, Pat. If you're on the road trip, the best place and a great cafe on the Hume is Trader & Co. in Yass. It's beautiful. The coffee's great. And their responsibly sourced coffee is delicious. Now, I've got to know them because I did many trips to Sydney, says Gary. I used to give them four of them haircuts, and then we'd get back on the road. There you are. Also, the Quest at Albany, and James is the manager. There's a great place to go as well. And Holbrook is a wonderful historical town, a lovely town that you'll enjoy, says Gary on the text. James Ward is going to talk to us about a road trip that I'm taking. He's the man who's the expert from drive.com.au. We'll talk to him after this. You should go, you should go, you should go to
16: 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You should go to GoVita. 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

0: to an expert. Become my go-to man for all this sort of stuff. I think he's getting sick of me, but he hasn't told me yet. Because I do. Remember when I had that electric car, James Ward, when I was driving the Zika? I only rang you about 12 times to say, oh, how do I get in here? And how
1: it's
0: do I
1: like
0: do
1: having it's yeah. like having 24-hour roadside assist on tap.
0: I know. Are you thinking, look, mate, we do a radio segment together, but you're pushing the friendship, aren't you? Ringing me on a Sunday. Anyway, but you're a beautiful man. It's good to have you back here on the radio. And I am taking a road trip, and I said to you off here, I'd love to have just sort of throw it your way. And I'm excited because I haven't done much of this. So Melbourne to Brisbane in a – oh, I didn't tell you this, but it's a Toyota van because my brother lives in Queensland. I'm getting the van to him. It's sort of – that's a bit of a long story. So anyway, the vehicle is important. So I'm doing this drive. I've mapped it out, and I'm happy. I'm excited.
1: Yeah, look, there's nothing better than a road trip sometimes. And it kind of doesn't matter what you're in. And in fact, it's almost better to be in something that adds to the adventure. It was like when we spoke at New Year time that I was heading up to Armidale in a Commodore, yeah. Commodore Aventra. So to go and do that in whatever car, it is that great spirit of adventure to get out on the road.
0: Yeah, well, there you go. The best road trips. Yeah, 133-693 in that spirit of adventure, and I'm feeling that. And because I'm doing it on my own, I mean, that's another thing. I can stay there. I'll have lunch here. Now, I need to get there quite because I'm leaving later than expected. So, but you don't want to be silly, you know. I want to take my time and have a rest. So all that is factored into this adventure.
1: Yeah, and I think the thing is too, like you sort of going in eyes open, you can prepare, you can check the tires, you can make sure you got snacks, you can plan where you want to stop for coffee and things like that. The idea of it being sort of ad hoc, just get in your car and go, it is actually a bit smarter to be planned, and it sort of adds to that fun. But safety is key, right? And again, you've got to be careful on the some of the roads, obviously with potholes, you've got to be careful of trucks and things like that, which is, you know, again, can be risky and dangerous. You've got to be mindful of, particularly in regional areas, of dusk where, you know, scrub looks like kangaroos and kangaroos look like scrub. And, you know, there's a lot to consider in all this sort of stuff. And I think this is, again, part of the adventure. But it's also a huge part of the planning side of things.
0: Okay, so I shouldn't be leaving too. I'm going to leave early on some days if it's a bit dark, or so dusk is at the other end of the day, isn't it? Or dawn. I've got to be careful for you. That's right, animals and things on the road and that sort of stuff.
1: Yeah, and look, you do get exactly as you say. You do get some wildlife, on the road that you do need to be mindful of. And again, with the longer distance driving, keeping your sort of eyes focused and your brain active is something you do need to again be. You know, pretty solidly committed to. And this is what I think, you know, podcasts. And actually, I tell you what, do you know what my go-to was? This is going back before podcasts were even invented. I would listen to the 12th Man CDs. Oh, yes. And because, you know, I just found them hilarious. And it was one of those things that would sort of keep you awake and alert and things like that. So do get a good playlist, do get a good podcast to keep your mind on the job. And it's great.
0: Oh, 133-693, playlist for your road trip. Okay, and of course the service the car. I'm talking about it's a van, so it's not a brand new car. You know, the window wipers, the rubber, the old-fashioned, you know, it reminds me of when I've had the newer cars, the window wipers are quite good, aren't they? They really sort of do the job, but some of the older cars are a bit flimsy with the rubber. Make sure, that's one little thing, make sure when it rains you can see.
1: Yeah, and again, you know, just giving them a squidgy is always so. Getting the squidgy at the petrol station to wipe the lights, check the wipers, and just check over the car before you go. You know, the thing where you look in the rearview mirror as you reverse towards some glass at the servo, so you can make sure your tail lights work and your brake lights work and all that kind of stuff. But it's going ahead, like doing that, making sure you're ready, and then the trip can be really enjoyed. And look, obviously things happen, so making sure you got your USB cables to keep your phone charged and that sort of stuff. But it is part of great Australian life, right? Like there is nothing better than a road trip. And the one thing that I always love to do is if you see a place or you see a road or you see a thing that you go, geez, I'd like to take a closer look at that, or I'd like to go and visit that town, or I'd like to stop here, go and do it. And then it's brilliant.
0: Yeah. So I've done the thing where I've worked out the K's and thought, okay, it's going to take me X amount of time to get there, and I've booked a couple of places on the way. Sort of a pretty basic or maybe a silly question. Is there anything I'll stick to schedule, yeah? So I've worked out if it's 500 K's from here to there, okay, it's going to take me whatever, and I'll get there. I've never done a road trip like this. That just makes logical sense to me that you map it out, you work out the distance, you think, there by 2 PM and you book the hotel.
1: That's it. That's it. And look, you know, you have those things where you've got, obviously these days with nav and with all that sort of stuff, it does make life a little bit easier, and it can sort of alert you to problems.
0: I'll see a pie shop or something. That's the thing. I'll see a pie shop or something on the way, and I think,
1: we do love a pie shop. And look, checking your comm, because do you know what? Again, I really love it when you get to country motels and they have the Nescafe and the Arnott's biscuits next to the kettle in the room. It's like, peak. You know, you're in the right place. Then you go to the pub for dinner, and honestly, who needs Michelin star restaurants Four Seasons? When you're doing it that way, it is just, it's great, honest road trip travel. So, mate, half your luck.
0: I'm a bit weird. I don't really touch I go with other people sometimes and they sort of get all the biscuits and things. I'm like, I don't know. But I will get into the bickies and those sorts of things. People take, this is more hotels, the shower kits and stuff like that.
1: it's good.
0: Okay.
1: Well, last time I think I went up, I stayed at Holbrook,
0: List. Yeah, Holbrook.
1: It's the submarine town where you can see the Oberon class submarine.
0: You mentioned it to me when I was looking at the list. I'm thinking Holbrook.
1: You go see the sub. Yep. But it is one of those things that you do see some of these beautiful Australian towns that have now been bypassed by the freeways and the larger roads and things like that. And they can be very quiet. And it is a bit sad to see that. But what you get is some really great people. So, yes. Very much endorse and support a road trip. And look, so when are you hitting the road?
0: On Tuesday. So it was going to be a bit early, the Tuesday this coming week, and hoping to be there by Thursday afternoon. So it's pretty tight.
1: Yeah. Well, we'll have to speak next week and kind of do the download. You know, what was it? Sure. What adventures were had? You know, you send us put some photos up on the Instagram. I was going to say, we'll have a slide night. But
0: I'll cook some scones. Really,
1: But no, look, mate,
0: most boring. My trip, my road trip slide night, inviting you and all your friends. Okay. Yeah, I'll do that. Good idea. And we'll do a chat. I'll be in Brisbane at the 4BC Studios. What a good idea.
1: Yeah, perfect. Well, look, one of the things while we're talking too, and to kind of bring it back to a bit of the news, for road trips where this sort of comes in handy, but it can also be a bit kind of contentious, is ANCAP have announced today, the government has announced today that all cars from 2029 onwards, every new car sold in Australia has to have lane keeping aid. Now, obviously, modern cars right now, a lot of them do have this, but it'll be made mandatory, like airbags were, and then like autonomous braking was, and that sort of thing. But obviously, whenever I talk to people about lane keeping aids on the car, some of them are like, yes, it's perfect and it's great. And look, I'm a big advocate of Mercedes-Benz in-car software. Their stuff works brilliantly for me. But we have seen plenty of these systems that are not as intuitive. And sometimes we have cases, particularly for regional driving, where you may need to gradually move over either the left line, away from the center of the road if you've got a large vehicle coming the other way, or again, move to the right over the center of the road if you're trying to get around a bike or a piece of farm equipment or something, or even a pothole. But the lane keeping software, some of them, it can be quite aggressive and will pull you back into the lane when you're trying to move out of it for your own reason. So it's one of those things. We're hoping that, obviously, here we are, midway through 2026. So we've got 2.5 years until this happens, that this will give manufacturers a chance to really, really fine-tune these systems so that they work in with you rather than against you. But it's definitely an interesting thing. So with your van, it'll have cruise control, but it probably won't have some of that newer tech.
0: No, it doesn't. No, it doesn't get the newer tech. No.
1: Yeah. It's something to be mindful of, road trips of the future, using cruise control and the lane keeping aids. They can make longer trips a bit safer, but Yeah. It's not an apples to apples comparison with all systems.
0: Sadly, because the swaying out of your lane, that is something that is quite a dangerous thing and happens way too often. That's why we
1: We have them. Yeah.
0: Yep. And as you say, mandatory from 2029. Did you say?
1: Yes, from 2029.
0: Okay, beautiful. It's good for our listeners to know. Always a pleasure, mate. Thanks for being here. We'll report next week on my holiday road trip. Thank you.
1: And drive safe. Drive safe. We're keen to hear about it.
0: Love it. Thank you, James Ward from drive.com.au.
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6: Weekend edition of Australia Overnight, as we take your calls all night and all morning all across the nation. The number is 133 693. Quiz time. The blank quiz is your chance to pick up a prize thanks to Pestrol. So that number, 133 693. The blank quiz is a bunch of questions. So 10 questions, all relating to a news story of the week. We blank out a word and you get through the questions and win the prize. 133 693. For example, number 5, Prime Minister Anthony Albanese had a jolt of a surprise when a blank he was riding suddenly stopped ahead of the address he was about to make at the Labor National Conference during the week. What stopped? What was the blank in that question? 133 693. Phone now for the blank quiz, and you'll be in the running for the prize thanks to Pestrol. 10 questions, last person standing gets the prize. 133 693. Road trips. Peter from Belmont in WA says, "Hi guys, my smoothest ride was driving my ex-wife Falcon to Kaboa Station just past Carnarvon about 25 years ago. A XY Falcon in regional WA, just past Carnarvon. How good's that?" Charlie's on the line in Wollongong before we start the quiz. Hi there, Charlie.
7: How you going, matey?
6: Yeah, I'm good, Charlie.
7: Besides driving safe and all that other rubbish, one little piece of advice I will give you, and I learnt this on travelling up and down the East Coast, is... You sort of stop where everybody seems to stop. Like they used to say, if you saw the truck, you stop at a survey, that's the survey you stop at.
6: Yep.
7: Because you've got to feed and all the rest of it. Well, it doesn't really work that way anymore. What I found was if you go to places that are popular and tourists go there and a lot of people stop, yes, you get okay sort of stuff. But if you go to the next town where nobody stops, you're going to get first-class service. You're going to get 10 times more for your money because they don't get as much business.
6: That's good advice. I like that. So not the major centres because everybody goes there and you're right, you'll have to sort of more people. But you just go just past the major centre and you'll get a different sort of experience.
7: Yeah, well, I found that out when I was riding, because you go for a ride with a group of mates, you know, you got 10, 20 bikes, they all pull up. They constantly go to the same watering holes every time because they know the system. And I started getting really annoyed with that. I was like, I'm not exploring anything. I'm going from the same place all the time. So I started going to the next place. There was nobody at the next pub.
6: I like it.
7: And they were so happy to have a customer. They were just there. We'll just pile it on because the food's going to, we're going to throw it in the bin. So they just give it. All of a sudden I'm going, hey, and while you're in a queue at the place that's crowded, you're probably going to sit down and have your feed and be have more time to look around. I do, you know, the best piece of advice I've heard so far, if you want to stop and look something, do it, because if you don't, you may not get the chance to do it a second time.
6: That's, I was thinking that.
7: I kicked myself for that because there was a lot of times I was just like, I'll just drive through. Another time.
6: Yeah, I've got a tight schedule too. I have to leave later than I wanted to, so I'm thinking the same thing. I don't want to, you know, there's certain towns I want to stop and really check out. So I'll have to just make the time.
7: You make the time for that. But like I said, when it comes to having food, just have a think about it. And if you, if everyone's saying go to this place.
6: Go to the next place. Okay, I like that.
7: I'm going to go to the other place because everyone's going. So you go to the place that's popular, you get okay food.
6: Yeah.
7: But when you go to a place that's not getting as much business, they put a bit more TLC in it.
6: Yep, love it. Thank you, Charlie. Good on you, mate. So some advice as far as road trips goes. 133-693, blank quiz as well. Phone for the blank quiz and we'll put you in the running for the prize. You could do this, 133-693, 10 questions to get the prize. In Perth today, a mostly sunny day and a top of 20 degrees. And we'll look currently in Perth at 6.5. In Adelaide, showers and 16 today. Right now, 11 degrees for Adelaide. Melbourne, showers and a top of 15 degrees. Currently, Melbourne sitting on 12. In Hobart, a shower or two and a max of 13. Right now, it's 11. In Canberra, morning frost, a partly cloudy day. Down to minus 3 overnight for Canberra. Top of 15 today. In Sydney, a sunny day and 20. Down to 5 overnight, but 20 the top today for Sydney, right now sitting on 8. In Newcastle, sunny and 18. Brisbane, sunny and 22 degrees today. Brisbane right now 11. Townsville, sunny and 26. And Cairns, mostly sunny, 26 degrees. 133-693, because it's time to do the blank quiz.
8: On Australia Overnight, your chance to win is now. The world-famous News of the Week blank quiz. You've got to be in it to win it. Call now. 133-693. That's 133-693.
6: Prize is the Pestrol Rodent-Free Max. Very handy to have this device. You plug it in, you switch it on, no chemicals or poisons. It's the Rodent-Free Max from Pestrol. It repels rats and mice. You switch it on, flashing lights, and they stay away. So that's worth $140. That's your prize on the number 133-693 blank quiz time. Vern in Traralgon is first. Hi there, Vern.
9: Yes, I'm here.
6: In a moment that went viral online during the week there, Vern, Australia's former Deputy Prime Minister Barnaby Joyce startled viewers when he yelled at his blank, Vern. Barnaby Joyce yelled at his blank while on TV.
9: Yelled at his producer.
6: Wasn't his producer there, Vern? Nice guess, not his producer. Mark in Stall. Hi there, Mark.
10: Top of the morning, Pat, on this lovely Saturday. There was a favour, don't use cruise control, because that's how 99% of the accidents happen.
6: Oh, okay. All right, don't use cruise control. Right. Well, I don't think the car I've got good cruise control.
10: Anyway, get back on that. It was Barnaby's little Kelpie dog.
6: His dog, that's right. Okay, so there's number one, ding. Number two, just keeping the theme, what was the name of the dog there, Mark?
10: Shut up.
6: Sit down. What do you say? Sit down. Have we got the audio there? I guess it's been played 100 times. You got it there somewhere, Jay? No.
10: Oh, it never gets boring.
6: It doesn't get boring. You're right. It's funny. Okay, no. So the name of the dog for number two. Thanks, Mark. Get back on. Rolling quiz, blank quiz time on Australia Overnight. 133-693 to win the prize. Troy on the Central Coast. Hi, Troy.
11: Hi, how are you going?
6: Going well, mate. So we know number one, he was yelling at his dog. What was the name of the dog for number two?
11: Oh, really?
6: Yeah.
11: Okay. Fido?
6: Not Fido. It was reported the name of the dog. Troy, not Fido. Where are you driving to, mate?
11: Oh, back up the Central Coast.
6: Back from where? From Sydney.
11: From Sydney.
6: There you go. Yeah. All right. Well, keep us on, mate. We'll keep you company. You can call again, 133-693, because Mark has. That's the way to do it with the rolling quiz. So number two, the name of the dog, Mark.
10: Oh, Pat.
6: Come on. Starts with S.
10: Sally.
6: Go again.
10: Sally.
6: Not Sally. It's ends with an A. Starts with an ST and an A. There's the movie. Oh, yeah. Was there a movie that they called out the name? It was, Mark, okay. Somebody knows. 133-693, blank quiz relating to the news of the week. So we know Barnaby Joyce was yelling at his dog. What was the dog's name? What's the blank there? 133-693, and we'll give you a go. We'll take a break, do you think, Jay, or do you want to sneak somebody on? We'll take a break and continue with the rolling quiz after this.

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1: Huh?
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7: Weekend edition of Australia Overnight as we're heading to a brand new day. Saturday, the 25th of July. I'm Pat Panetta. The blank quiz, 133693 up to question two with the blank quiz. 10 questions to get the prize. We know that Barnaby Joyce was yelling at his dog. That was the first blank. Second blank question relates to the same thing. What's the dog's name? We'll find out when we take your calls. We continue the blank quiz after news, which is coming up now.

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1: Hello, I'm Chris McCarthy. The opposition says America's decision to impose higher tariffs on Australian goods is not the act of a friend. Australia, along with 59 other countries, will pay a 12.5% levy on goods sold into the US market. The United States claims the penalty is necessary because Australia is buying products from countries who use slave labour. Liberal leader Angus Taylor says the decision is ludicrous.
2: We're dead against it, but we'll work with the government and others to do everything we can to roll that back. And I call on all my parliamentary colleagues to flat out oppose this tariff increase and to impose tariffs being imposed on Australian exports.
1: New data reveals Australians believe China will overtake the US as the world's major economic power. The survey shows our perception of the US has fallen under President Donald Trump, with half believing the relationship has changed permanently. However, YouGov Director of Public Data Paul Smith says a third of Australians still want the United States to be a close ally.
3: They still want to have a relationship with the US, but 60% of Australians think that the US has become much more unfriendly towards Australia under President Trump.
1: The federal government has raised travel warnings for Bahrain and Kuwait to level 4 do not travel amid escalating strikes in the Middle East. Australians in the region are being urged to consider leaving while commercial flights remain available. Police have charged a woman with making anti-Semitic comments to a group gathered at the site of the Bondi terror attack. Sydney Swans players were being hosted by members of the Jewish community, including a victim of the shooting, when the 67-year-old allegedly made the comments at Archer Park. A 12-year-old Perth girl allegedly stabbed by her brother this week has now left hospital. Her 16-year-old sibling remains in custody. He's due in court next month, charged over her injuries and their mother's murder. Qantas's new ultra-long-haul Project Sunrise plane has landed in Melbourne. The specially adapted Airbus A350 is designed to fly non-stop for up to 22 hours. Chief Technical Pilot Alex Passerini says the aircraft has a number of features to enable direct flights from Sydney to London.
4: The fuel system has the larger fuel tank added to it for an extra 20,000 litres. It's about proving those changes for the regulator for Airbus to make sure the aeroplane meets all required safety standards to get the 23-hour qualification for those systems, you know, pressurisation, air conditioning, making sure they work for that extended duration.
1: Also making news, the last Australian soldier to have fought in the Kokoda Track campaign, Reginald James Child, has died. RSL Australia confirming he passed peacefully, aged 102. And the federal government has announced another $4.6 billion in funding for the Osborne Shipyards in South Australia, who will help build nuclear-powered submarines under the AUKUS Pact.
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0: 4RO weather for Rockhampton and Central Queensland. Graysmere Shopping World. It's for you and me 7 days a week.
5: Partly cloudy today as we head for a top of 24 degrees for Rocky after a minimum of 10. Top of 26 and partly cloudy for Sunday. Yeppoon 21 today, Gladstone 23, Billawheeler 24.
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8: The prize, thanks to the Pestrol rodent-free Max, and last person standing gets that prize. Michael's on the line. Hi there, Michael. Michael. Hi. Hi there. So News of the Week blank quiz. We know the first blank was Barnaby Joyce's dog. That was number one. So number two, just connected to that one, what was the name of the dog in...
9: Stella.
8: Correct. Now, this is the third question relating to this Barnaby Joyce story. Okay there, Michael. So you know the dog, you know it's Stella. As a result of all this, it was reported during the week that his wife, Vicky Campton, has banned blank... from blanking. So
9: the ABC.
8: Yes.
9: From Lifecast.
8: There you go. Number three. Well done, Michael. There you are. Okay. Number four. Okay. So the new Tasmanian AFL team was set to announce their coach during the week, and they've done that. The former Port Adelaide coach, Ken Hinckley, was named and confirmed as the coach of the Tassie team. Right. They then... release some merchandise featuring the phrase Ken Oath, which is the first name Ken and a phrase which we can't mention on the radio. Now, unfortunately, somebody didn't check what was going on because it turned out that Ken Oath was blank. It was blanked and had to be withdrawn. Sorry, just look at the news story here, just blanking at the words. So do you know this story? So Port Adelaide coach Ken Hinckley, they did the merchandise, so they released it saying Ken Oath, but it had to be withdrawn because it turned out there was a blank there. There's something not quite right about that.
9: Oh, that would be an obscenity.
8: Oh, not an obscenity. It wasn't that there, Michael. 133-693 does point.

0: towards a phrase which you can't mention. Sean of the Sunshine Coast. Hi, Sean.
1: Good evening, Pat. How are you, mate?
0: I'm good there, Sean. So this story was in the news during the week. So Port Adelaide, the former coach, Ken Hinckley, was appointed or announced to be the new AFL Tassie coach. They released the merchandise, which was Ken Oath, using his first name. But somebody forgot to check because there was a blank going on there. What was going on?
1: A trademark?
0: Yeah, it was trademarked. There was a surfware brand in Queensland which uses the same phrase. They had to all be sort of taken off the shelves. Okay there, Sean. Number five in the blank quiz. Prime Minister Anthony Albanese had a jolt of a surprise when a blank he was riding suddenly stopped ahead of his address at the Labor Party National Conference in Adelaide during the week. Sean?
1: It was an escalator.
0: Escalator, correct. At number five. Number six, the 50th National Labor Party Conference was held, and connected to that one, in which Australian capital city this week? I think I just said it. Where was the ALP National Conference this week there, Sean?
1: Sydney?
0: Not Sydney, no. A little bit small. Yeah, Sydney isn't the place. I'm trying to think now. If you go, yeah, turn left at Albuquerque, it's somewhere else. Sally. G'day, Sally. Oh, sorry, Kevin. Kevin of Sunshine. Hi there, mate.
2: G'day, mate. How are you?
0: I'm good, Kevin. Number six, the Labor Party conference was held in which capital city? Wasn't Sydney?
2: I think I've got the answer, but before I do, I have a protest.
0: Right.
2: The old mate Mark from Stawell,
0: yes,
2: he answered that the dog's breed was Kelpie. He said a Kelpie.
0: Yeah.
2: No, bow, it wasn't a Kelpie. It was a Staffordshire Bull Terrier. Breeded with a border collie.
0: Is that right?
2: So it was a cross. So you didn't pull him up on that. You let it go through.
0: Well, I just wanted a dog. Kelpie was a dog, so I got that. Oh, here we go. I'm looking at the pooch now. Barnaby Joyce's Stella.
2: Yeah,
0: it's not a Kelpie.
2: Dog.
0: Yeah, there you go.
2: Lovely dog.
0: Yeah,
2: lovely
0: dog. Oh, thank you for that. So it's not a Kelpie.
2: Very loyal and very intelligent breed.
0: Yep.
2: They are.
0: Yep.
2: But would it be Melbourne?
0: Not Melbourne, Kevin. No. So not Sydney or Melbourne, somewhere else. Rob in Richmond. Hi there, Rob.
3: Oh, good morning, Pasquale Carullo.
0: Hello there, Rob. So the National Conference.
3: How's the mobile tyre shop going?
0: Yeah, going well. I've got to check in with him, with Travis. He's a good man. Yes, he's going well.
3: He just has to hang around all the potholes and he'll get plenty of business.
0: That's right. That'll keep him busy. That's for sure. Roberto, so where was the conference held? It wasn't Melbourne or Sydney. They went to a different place.
3: I think it was in Adelaide, wasn't it?
0: Adelaide, yeah, it was. Yeah. We're getting there. So 10 questions to get the prize. Number seven, during the opening ceremony of the Commonwealth Games, King Charles and Queen Camilla made a unique royal entrance in blank.
3: In the TARDIS,
0: the Doctor Who's TARDIS, that's right. Number seven. Number eight, Rob. There it is there. Doctor Who action.
3: Wasn't there a song, Pat? Doctor Who in the TARDIS?
0: Yeah, I think there
3: Doctor
0: was too.
3: Right,
0: there was too.
3: In the TARDIS.
0: Yeah. Okay, number eight for you, Rob. The 23rd Commonwealth Games, again, connected to the last one. It opened and started this week. So it's officially underway. Spectacular opening ceremony, it says here. Which country or city? Well, but give me both, the country and city for the Commonwealth Games there, Rob. You know this one.
3: It should have been in regional Victoria, but I believe it was in, we're paying for it, in Glasgow, Scotland.
0: That's right, yeah, with the, I think it was $320 million that we paid, or the Victoria paid to exit the contract. They had never, no intention.
3: $659.
0: And that all went to Glasgow, into their coffers to hold the games which should have been in Victoria. Number nine, their there, Rob. Bit of a quirky story here. I don't know if you caught this one. A Turkish governor has been removed from office following criticism that he was blanking too often. So a Turkish governor has been removed from office. This was in the news during the week because there was criticism that he was blanking too often. What was going on with this Turkish governor? Rob?
3: Any clues?
0: Oh, it was something about his appearance that they didn't like. And he had to leave the top job. I don't know much about it. I saw a headline of it. Yeah.
3: Was it related to cycling or something like that?
0: Oh, yeah.
3: He's a mammal.
0: He's a mammal? What do you mean?
3: Middle-aged man in Lycra?
0: Yeah, he was too. He's wearing tight cycling shorts. You did it. There you go. So number 10. On this day, for the prize there, Rob, on this day, Saturday the 25th of July 1966, the Monkees recorded their debut hit on this day, Last Train to Blank. What's the name of the song for the Monkees? Last Train to Blank. Oh, you're so close, Rob.
3: Last Train to what?
0: Last Train to Blank is recorded on...
3: Clarksville
0: it was. There you go, Rob. That's how it's done. Congratulations. We'll get your details there, Rob. Yeah.
3: Can we give it to Vern?
0: I guess we could. Yeah.
3: Yeah, he's one of my favourite callers. Okay. He deserves it. He's
0: all right.
3: Got a sense of humour.
0: He'll probably call us up in the booth there. 133-693 Vern. Rob's going to give you the Pestrol Road and Freemax. What do you reckon, Joe? We can handle that. Okay, Rob, we're going to play the song before the break, I think. So, Rob, Vern will phone through. We'll get the details and sort that out. And let's play this song from the Monkees, Rob. What are we playing?
3: Ladies and gentlemen, enjoy the Last Train to Clarksville.

0: Weekend edition, Australia Overnight. There's the Monkees and the last train to Clarksville. It's 19 past two and 19 past midnight in Perth. We'll go away for a tick and return with our communications expert. Dr. Mal Milton-Smith is a communications specialist, and we'll talk about whether it's okay to lose your cool on live TV and yell at your dog. We'll talk about that with our communications specialist after this break.
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0: Australia Overnight now. Is it okay to lose your cool and yell at your dog on live TV, Barnaby Joyce style? Does it mean that you shouldn't be elected into Parliament? Does it demonstrate a sort of a bad skill when it comes to communication? You're losing your cool. It's not a good look. To discuss this further, Dr. Mal Milton-Smith, communications specialist, joins us on the line now. Hi there, Mal.
7: Oh, hi. Nice to chat to you, Pat.
0: Good to have you on. Thank you. Is it fair to say everyone's talking about the, or what all said, well, definitely drew our attention during the week, the yelling of the dog by Barnaby Joyce. So anyway, set it out for us, for those people, just to set the scene. He's on live TV, the dog isn't restrained, and what happens next?
7: Yeah, so he was essentially being interviewed by Sarah Ferguson on the ABC 7:30 program, effectively about his leader Pauline Hanson's so-called European working holiday. Right. He was answering the questions and suddenly his eyes could be seen darting off screen. He became red-faced and suddenly yelled aggressively, "Sit down," later clarifying, "Sorry, it's the dog."
0: So you're talking about the interview on the 7:30 report. Do you think that it was building the tension, you know, the questions were getting a little uncomfortable,
8: you often see that with all of us, you know, it manifests in a different way. The questions are coming, I don't know what to say, oh, I'm feeling tense and the dog's there, so I snap type thing.
7: Yeah, absolutely. Look, I think all of us have moments where we're caught off guard, but we do want to see our leaders able to manage those challenging situations with calm and decorum and certainly emotional regulation. You know, effectively, I think, you know, there are questions around how, you know, we want leaders to respond to all kinds of challenges that they're faced with.
8: So is it a deal breaker in your mind that you've seen this on the TV and you're thinking, well, you know, if I saw a person do this, they want to be a leader, they've lost me at this point?
7: Look, I think it's going to be polarising. I know some people might find it relatable. You know, personally for me, I think it's probably not great if Australian politicians become memes and, you know, are shown internationally for losing their cool. We do really want leaders who can role model the kind of emotional regulation that we would hope to see from, you know, communities more broadly, and to be able to deal with stress with calm and decorum.
8: And Pauline Hanson's response of that, you know, that's just Barnaby, is that normalising it? Is that sort of just sort of brushing it off, which sometimes people do to deflect the issue? In your mind, that sort of reaction is not a good idea?
7: Yeah, so Hanson posted the clip on Facebook with the caption, "You have to love live TV from home." And later in a comment at an event said, "That's Barnaby. This is why I love the people around me. We're just human." Look, personally, I do feel it kind of normalises poor behaviour. I think the best thing to do in this situation is to acknowledge it, you know, perhaps say what we're going to do better as a leader.
8: And as a communications expert, I think we could all relate to losing our cool. I know I can, you know, just whatever reason, and it's you sort of reflect on it and you think, you know, I could have handled that differently. Your advice would be, you know, these things do happen, or do you think, you know, your advice is, oh, hang on a tick, you know, really, you know, you got to keep your cool. That's not the done thing.
7: Yeah, look, certainly these things happen and we are all human beings. But I think in these situations, the best response is to acknowledge it, you know, and not to laugh it off. I think, you know, to actually acknowledge quite seriously, yes, you know, we do expect leaders to role model calm and decorum. And to try to do that as soon as possible.
8: Australia Overnight, we're chatting to Dr. Mel Smith, communications specialist. Do you think sometimes we see things through our own eyes and perspective? I say this because reading a bit about, you know, the chatter afterwards, Barnaby's wife was saying, I think that it was a farm dog, an outdoor dog, and in the country, and she didn't say this, but, you know, people, sit down, that sort of stuff. Do you think we're seeing it from, you know, I've got the pampered pooch at home and sits on the couch with the family as opposed to a dog that you need to be a bit sterner with?
7: Yeah, look, and I understand that point. And obviously, you know, Joyce has strong support, particularly in regional areas. Look, you know, a lot of my friends are from the country and I fully appreciate that working dogs have different commands to city dogs. But I also feel it's all about context. You know, Barnaby wasn't rounding up sheep at the time. He was engaging with a journalist on a live TV interview regarding serious political matters. Yeah. It does call into question his ability to role model decorum and the kind of calm and emotional regulation we want from leaders, but also just to deal with unexpected events.
8: Yeah, well, that's right. I guess, you know, everything you do in public life does paint a picture and reflect who you are, and that's your world, really. I guess you, as a communications specialist, is there a lesson for us in it too, the average everyday person?
7: Yeah. Look, we are all human. We do all make mistakes. I think the lesson there is to calmly acknowledge it and say what we're going to do differently. But as much as possible, try to, you know, really work on our stress responses, you know, manage our cortisol, our stress hormone, be aware of what's likely to trigger us, and practically to set up an environment so we don't have interruptions like dogs or other things as best as possible, you know, to try to manage that response.
8: Is that part of the, well, the mistake we'll say that it was done from the farm? It was a live TV cross from his environment there with the dogs running in and out or whatever. Is that part of the I mean, we're just talking about pure, you know, a live TV cross here and presenting yourself to the public. Is that something you say no to?
7: Look, I think it's you know, it's important that people are able to conduct live interviews from where they are, and you know, obviously Joyce is working in a regional context just outside Tamworth, but I think you can also preempt challenges like, you know, having a dog in the background. I'm a dog owner. I run workshops. You know, I do make sure that my dogs are secured. I'm presenting from a quiet space. Even right now, you know, I've made sure that I haven't made that mistake. But, you know, where things do happen, you know, if a dog comes on screen, we've also seen people doing live crosses where kids have come on screen.
8: Yes.
7: There was a famous incident a couple of years ago.
8: Yeah, two toddlers.
7: Yeah, the best thing you can do is actually respond with grace and calm and say, yeah, it seems that my dog's in the background. Let's continue with the interview. So cool, calm and in control.
8: Mel, you've just reminded me of something deep in my subconscious. So in my radio days, I was working in a sport department in the booth, right? So we put, you know, the production booth, and we put the callers up, you know, to go on air. And so off air, you call them up, no worries, put them on hold like we did here, and you can hear the speakers on, you know, and then you put them to air. And there was a person who's got a reasonable profile, sport person, who before going to air was yelling at the kids to be quiet. And it was quite aggressive. Kids, we're going to get on the radio. And actually, it's always stuck in my brain. I've forgotten that.
7: Yes.
8: It was like, oh, that's a bit nasty. Oh, you don't need to do that. You can just say, hey, kids, I'm about to go on the radio. Just go outside and kick the ball out there. You know, so and I remembered that moment. No names, no pack drill. So that happened to me. Real story, true story.
7: Yeah, look, it's interesting. And I think coming back to your early question, unfortunately, people do remember things like that, you know, when the mask slips. We are all human. I'm a parent. I've got a dog as well. I've certainly had my dog appear in some of my online workshops before, but I just calmly acknowledge it. I actually keep the dog on screen, which I think is quite relatable, and continue with the workshop.
8: And tell me that it's something you can recover from, because again, you know, I've had my this is a bit revealing for me, you know, family functions where I've just gone, I'm going, I'm sick of all of you, and I'll see you later. And the poor sister, I've got four brothers, you know, the sister-in-laws are thinking, oh, gee, he's crazy. I think they've forgiven me for it. So you can recover?
7: Yeah, you can recover, absolutely. Obviously, if you're able to handle that unexpected situation with grace and decorum, better. Yep. I actually think if Barnaby had just, you know, picked up the dog and calmly continued on, that would have been more relatable than yelling at it, similar to, you know, if a child pops up in screen or family.
8: Yes.
7: Yep. I'd probably just keep them there and continue on.
8: Now, Mel, does this open up? Now, we're focusing on this one incident, which is really a springboard for us to for this discussion. Is there a broader thing that we can share with our listeners that we can learn from all this?
7: Yeah, look, you know, Professor Amy Cuddy talks about wanting leaders who are able to lead effectively, but also manage their cortisol, their stress response. I think just daily awareness of what triggers us, being cool, calm and in control, you know, breath work. Unexpected things are going to happen, you know, whether that's a dog coming on screen or, you know, things happening that we don't anticipate. We can't prevent that. It's how we manage it in the moment. And if we do fall short, to calmly acknowledge it, take accountability, say what we're doing differently.
8: And I guess it takes practice too. I mean, Barnaby Joyce is very skilled with presenting TV and being a public person, but also that takes practice over time, would you say, Mel?
7: Yeah, 100%. I do feel that we expect our leaders to have that practice. You know, they probably have no shortage of communications training and, you know, better access to those resources. But, yeah, for sure, it's about everyday practice, you know, not letting daily stresses like bad traffic affect us too much, reframing how we think, working on our body to stay cool, calm and in control, mindfulness, all of that helps for when the stakes are high.
8: There you are. That's a good little saying. When things are little, deal with it then, and then when stakes are high, you'll be prepared. So little moments throughout the day, that's your opportunity to practice that sort of calmness, and then when it really elevates, you're set to go, conditioning in a way.
7: Yeah, absolutely. So practicing in low stakes everyday situations, calm breath work, reframing our thinking, lengthening the time between the stimulus, whatever triggers us, and how we choose to respond,
8: right,
7: serves us well for high stakes situations like the one that Joy faced.
8: Love it. Dr. Mel Milton-Smith, Communications Specialist. Thanks for being here in Australia Overnight. Thank you.
7: Thanks, Pat.
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7: Weekends in Australia overnight as we take your calls all night and all morning all across the nation on 133 693. Jay's in the booth. I'm Pat Panetta, and Brad's on the line. Hi there, Brad.
8: G'day, Pat.
7: G'day, Brad.
8: I wanted to. Yeah, you there?
7: Yes. Yep.
8: Yep. I just wanted to look at this thing from the point of view of the dog. Because, you know, Barnaby's obviously got a good relationship with the dog, but when someone comes into the room that gets its owner stressed, and the dog can read this stress, mm-hmm. and the dog will be listening to the questioning, you know, some of it probing, provocative,
7: yeah.
8: And it gets a sense that this person is not Barnaby's friend, if you like, and the dog starts to get a bit upset. So, you know, Barnaby just, you know, talked to the dog the way he would probably normally talk to it. It wouldn't be offended by the words that we used, just more the tone of voice than anything. And I think it was quite in order. And, you know, it's good that he allowed the dog in. But you've got to understand that the dog reads people. They know more about what's going on. They may not understand the words, but they understand the body language and the tone.
7: Yes, I'm getting some texts through that agree with you there, just looking at that. Oh, look, yeah, and I think that was part of the discussion afterwards that, is what you're saying too, that, well, it was a country dog, you know, like a regional type outdoors. It wasn't a Kelpie, but it was that sort of dog that he had a good relationship with, and that's the way he talks to the dog, I guess.
8: Yeah.
7: Okay.
8: A lot of people, you know, country dogs, cattle dogs, farm dogs, they understand that, and they're not offended if you go crooked them. It's more the tone than the words, you know.
7: I guess so.
8: You've got to be the alpha dog.
7: Yeah. We need a dog, an expert. I'm sure this has been discussed throughout the week, an expert, you know, dog expert saying there's probably no value at yelling at the dog. Look, I don't know. He lost his cool. I need to see the full interview. There was talk about the way the interviewee sort of treated him after that. Look, either way,
8: it's a dog breeding the way he's being treated by this strange person.
7: Yeah, I guess so. Well, dogs do feel energy. There's that. Yes. Either way, people have seemed to just warm to Barnaby Joyce, or they understand it. And you're right, maybe it's just a thing, and some people talk to their dogs that way. Okay, thank you, Brad. 133693. If you just met somebody, and maybe you went out on a date or something new where you're sort of starting some sort of relationship, and they yelled at their dog in that way, you went home and they went, would you see it as a red flag? Would you think, oh, look, this person can't control themselves, they're yelling at the dog? This is the thing about they tried it on at the ALP National Conference, and we'll talk to Terry Barnes about this later. Peter Melanowskis, the Premier of South Australia, said at the conference, if you can't govern your dog, you can't govern the country. Now, these sorts of statements seem to be just pushing people away, not, you know, this anti-one nation sentiment, this idea that, you know, the ALP and the others are running scared, seems to be galvanising the support around one nation. Okay, let's go to Rob in Melbourne. Rob in Melbourne, line one. Hi there, Rob.
9: Morning, Pat. Mate, just a couple of things. On growling at your dog, as part of dog training, I know when I had my shepherd trained by an ex-British Army trainer, I guess it's all voice command. And if you want that, you've got to assert, you've got to growl at them so they know who's boss. Because if you don't, like, you know, he's, oh, calm down, sit. Yeah. Mate, the dog's not going to listen. If you growl at it, It knows who's boss. So talking to the dog in a stern manner sometimes is what's required.
7: Yeah.
9: And as for the other thing, mate, with your road trip, wish you safe travels. And
7: thank you, mate.
9: My advice to you, mate, try familiarise yourself with truck parking bays. Because even if you need to stop for 15-minute power break, power nap, mate, don't stop in emergency lane on the Hume, mate, because with the caliber of drivers out here, mate, I won't even stop to do up a loose buckle or check me lights.
7: Too dangerous. Okay.
9: Yeah,
7: is there many truck stops along the way? I guess there would be.
9: Yeah, there is, mate. If you Google it, it'll show up a list of the truck stops. And the best thing about parking, I mean, road trips, Pat, just wing it, mate. You might see a sign, bugger it, I'll go check that out.
7: Yeah, okay, so I like that. Yeah, okay.
9: That's half the fun.
7: That is half the fun. I wish I had a bit more time, though. Maybe, actually, and I'm flying back. Okay, good advice. Because it's mostly highway. I guess you could go off the highway, couldn't you, if you're driving from Melbourne to Brisbane. And off you go on the Hume and you sort of whatever else. My brother said there was a tunnel. You sort of go under Sydney and then you come out the other end and off you go towards Brisbane. I love that idea. Yeah, see a sign and think, I'll just go check that place out, and off you go. And the truck stops is good advice too. If you want to take a power nap, don't just pull up in the emergency lane. Find a truck stop and get out of harm's way. Thank you there, Rob. Peter in Port Melbourne. Hi, Peter.
10: Yeah, Pat, I'm back. How are you going?
7: I'm good, Peter.
10: Yeah, Pat, just regarding his dog.
7: Yeah.
10: I think the dogs are higher in society than humans. We walk behind these little things that pick up their poo with a plastic bag. And now we say to them, we can't talk to them with a high-pitched voice. What the hell is going on here, Pat? Like, seriously, man, we're going to protect the dog if we're going to hurt its feelings?
7: Yeah.
10: You gotta be kidding me, man.
7: Well, I guess I'll be taken by, you know, it's been a thing this week, and I'm sure maybe I missed some talkback on it, so I'm willing to be sort of guided on this one. But it's a show of character. If you lose your cool, put Barnaby Joyce aside. If you can't control yourself around a dog or something which is a little unsettling, okay, he was on TV, there was stress, he was being asked about Pauline Hanson, and there's a lot of questions there about Tommy Robinson and the other guy in the Senate, so it's all that. So maybe it was a bit of a he's no idiot, Barnaby Joyce, a bit of a circuit breaker, that all the hard questions, and he, you know, there might be a bit of method to the madness with this whole sort of turn in the interview, but it just shows, if you can't control yourself in that situation, How can you then do something else? Now, he's an experienced communicator. He's a politician. He's proven in that space. Okay. But, you know, as I sort of think out loud here, if you can't, you know, if you can't control yourself around a dog, I mean, what's wrong? Just take it easy. But we've all have our moments. I get that as well. Okay, we'll go away. There's sport with Andrew Lucas. So we'll chat to Andrew Lucas and also some weird science with Dr. Carl. Some interesting science things to chat about, including why do some people gain lucidity, so sharpen their mind, so they may have dementia or Alzheimer's, but as they head towards death, something happens where they sharpen up and all of a sudden they're back for a little while. We'll talk to Dr. Carl about that and more when we talk weird science after this and the news.
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3: Weekend edition of Australia Overnight. My number 133693 to join the conversation across the nation, and the text line 0477 693 693. Some weird science with Dr. Carl after news. We'll talk about why some people gain lucidity. Why do their brains sharpen up as they head towards death? What's that all about? There's a few examples of that to talk about. Also, is there a trait in your brain which can dictate what political party you're voting for? So if you're into sort of extreme views, there's a thing about maybe the way your brain is constructed. We'll discuss that. And banning AI at a university in the United States. They did that at a place, Brown University. They banned AI, and what happened next? All that and more with Dr. Carl when we talk weird science. But firstly, Vern is here. Hi, Vern.
4: How you going, Pat and Jay? I just want to thank the person that he done it to me 2 years ago. It never went through, but what a lovely person. There's takers and there's givers, and that man is a giver. And if he rings in again, get Jay to give him my phone number so as I can thank him personally.
3: Okay. All right. Well, Rob's always listening, so thank you, Vern, and I'm sure he appreciates your kind words. So Vern received the prize that Rob won on the quiz. So we've got your details now, Vern. Yeah, we've done that, and that's coming your way. Well done, mate. Thank you. Hi, Pat. It's on the text. I can see that you're true to form. You always attack the conservative side of politics. You must be confusing me with somebody else, I'm thinking. This person says to vote One Nation. No worries. Max wants to talk about something else, not Barnaby Joyce. This is a storm in a kennel. It's time to give it a bone, says the Phantom. Thank you for your text there. And Craig in Perth, not so keen on the opinion from our expert, the communications expert, when it comes to her opinion on Barnaby Joyce. Thank you, Craig, for your text there as well. On this day, the 25th of July, having a birthday today, turning 71, is Aman. So born on this day in Somalia. Now, Aman is the married to David Bowie in 1992. In 2000, she gave birth to their first child, a girl in Alexandra. Zahara is the name of the little one. Okay, so Aman is 71 today. Also, Matt LeBlanc is having a birthday. He's from Friends, the TV sitcom Friends, which ran from 1994 to 2004. Born on this day, 1967. Matt LeBlanc is 59 today. In the long-running TV series, what's the name of his character? Is it here somewhere? Joey. There it is. He played Joey in Friends, of course. Also on this day, the Monkees recorded Last Train to Clarksville, 1966. We played that song earlier. Another event on this day, Dean Martin and Jerry Lewis performed together for the first time at Club 500 in Atlantic City on this day, 1949. Did I just say Dean Martin? I think I did.

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1: Only a couple of rounds to go before the finals. Round 13 in the NRG Industrial A-Grade Premiership this weekend. 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Valleys go head-to-head with Fitzroy's. 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
0: Register now at Play Rugby League to be part of the Rockhampton Rugby League. 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
4: Now, Joy of Keysborough says, what a disgrace that the Victorian government opted out of hosting the Commonwealth Games, costing us millions of dollars for nothing. What a shame for provincial Victoria, our athletes and the Victorian public. Best wishes to Glasgow, hoping for many PBs from our athletes. That's Joy in Keysborough. This one here, C. Binnery of Gisborne. Barnaby Joyce commanded his dog in true pastoralist fashion. All Toto would have got from elbow would be kitchy kitchy coo, he says here. Heading to news now, and then we'll talk science with Dr. Carl.

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1: Hello, I'm Chris McCarthy. A smattering of protesters has gathered outside Labor's national conference to rally against the AUKUS pact. They believe it's not worth the money and are concerned about the manufacture of nuclear-powered submarines. Despite the concern, the government will invest a further $4.6 billion in the Osborne shipyards in Adelaide. Defence Minister Richard Marles says the funding will help make Australia a world-class manufacturer.
2: There's around 1,100 people there right now building the submarine construction yard at Osborne. In time, that number will grow to 4,000, and this is a critical part of the pathway to us being able to build submarines in Adelaide.
1: The Albanese government and opposition are rejecting the US president's claim Australia isn't doing enough to eliminate the use of slave labour, saying an increased tariff is unjustified. Australian companies will now face a 12.5% levy for goods sold into the American market. A woman will face court accused of using offensive language at the site of the Bondi terror attack, Madeline McNeil reports.
3: Sydney Swans players are being hosted by members of the local Jewish community, including a victim of the shooting, when the 67-year-old allegedly made anti-Semitic comments. Executive Council of Australian Jury co-chief executive Alex Rivkin says he's grateful to police for investigating after he claimed he was called an evil Zionist. Mr. Rivkin says his community will no longer stand for abuse and vilification on the streets.
4: We weren't going to stand for this. We weren't going to allow a sacred site where a massacre took place to be desecrated in that way.
3: The woman is due to face court in September. Madeline McNeil, Sydney.
1: A Perth doctor has pleaded guilty to 8 charges over the possession and production of child exploitation material. Police say they found the videos and images of real and AI-generated children on the 68-year-old's devices during a raid on his home last month. He remains on bail and will be sentenced in September. Experts are reminding people of the importance of medical supervision amid a fresh warning about the rare risk of blindness linked to drugs like Ozempic. People with diabetes or high cholesterol using GLP drugs such as Ozempic may experience a loss of blood flow to their eyes. Australian Medical Association President Dr. Danielle McMullen says even uncommon cases will be studied.
5: Regulator for Medicines, the TGA, obviously looks at all medications once they come to market to see if there's any new, what they call, safety signals. There's been some evidence that it may cause a rare eye condition, which could cause irreversible blindness.
1: Also making news, the federal government has raised travel warnings for Bahrain and Kuwait to level 4, do not travel, amid escalating military action. Australians in the region are urged to consider leaving while commercial flights home are still available.
0: Clark Rubber, all things pool, foam, rubber and commercial cleaning. 4RO, your sport now.
1: In AFL action, the Dockers have defeated the Eagles in the Western Derby 16-16-112 to 6-6-42. Fremantle marking their 17th win of the season.
6: The Fremantle Dockers have dominated the Derby in front of 56,616 and will have 1 second to throw the ball in the air. The siren will sound and the Purple Army will celebrate.
1: At the MCG, Geelong has triumphed over Melbourne 18-9-117 to 14-13-97, the result keeping the Cats' top six hopes alive. In the NRL, the Rabbitohs have triumphed over the Storm 28 points to 26. Earlier, the Roosters defeating the Knights 23-22 in Newcastle. Daly Cherry-Evans securing the win for the Chooks with a late field goal.
0: 4RO's Community File for Harvey Norman Furniture and Deck.
7: The Year 12 class of 1976 of St. Joseph's Christian Brothers College and classmates in 74 and 75 are invited to a reunion on the 21st and 22nd of August. 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
5: Partly cloudy today as we head for a top of 24 degrees for Rocky after a minimum of 10. Top of 26 and partly cloudy for Sunday. Yeppoon 21 today, Gladstone 23, Billawheeler 24.
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0: Time for some weird science on Australia Overnight with Dr. Carl. Hi there, Dr. Carl.
1: Ahoy, Dr. Pat.
0: Very keen to hear more about this one. So, why do some people with Alzheimer's suddenly and unexpectedly regain varying degrees of lucidity just before they die? Tell me about this one.
1: Well, we don't know why, but we're getting closer to it, and we're certainly beginning to prove that it does happen in about 15% of cases. So we've known about it in the literature for many hundreds of years, and people have described it happening to not just Alzheimer's diseases, but people who have been really sick, they've had a massive fever, very bad pneumonia, an abscess in the brain, whatever, and they're heading down a pathway towards dying, and then suddenly they brighten up, and then they go. And so the modern version started getting explored back in the year 2000 when a psychologist in Vienna got a phone call from a family to say, ring your grandmother. She's back. Now, his grandmother had been in a nursing home for years and was hardly able to speak and couldn't even pick up a phone. And yet, according to his mother, had actually picked up the phone and rung his mother. So he rang his grandmother, and she's speaking in a very refined, elegant German that he remembers speaking when he was young. And they had a very long talk, and she hadn't been herself for the last couple of months, it'd been a couple of years actually. And she was very, very tired, but she was so happy. And we remember we went hiking in the Alps, and we did these skiing trips, wow, and we did this and we did that. And several days later, she died.
0: Yep.
1: And then about 10 years later, he came across a journal called the Journal of Near-Death Studies, which looked at stuff where there were weird things happening with regard to people dying, and there was no understanding. And they started talking about these unexpected bouts of mental clarity in people who are very, very sick. And that's when the term in that paper got invented, terminal, meaning final, near-death lucidity, and gave a description of a woman who had lost the ability to speak for

0: many years, but then spent the last half hour of her life singing hymns and talking to people, and then died. And eventually they got a conference going, the annual conference of the International Association for Near-Death Studies. Mm. They managed to get some money and then got themselves married to a nursing unit, a memory unit at the hospital section of the University of Wisconsin. So the University of Wisconsin in the middle of the USA, up near the top there, and they had a thing called a memory unit. Now, Dr. Pat, have you heard of a memory unit?
1: Like in a hospital or somewhere?
0: Yeah.
1: Not a memory unit, but Alzheimer's and these sorts of things, division. Am I getting close? No.
0: Yeah, so a memory unit is a euphemism they use to describe a ward.
1: Yeah.
0: Where nobody's got a memory.
1: Okay, right.
0: They can't remember anything.
1: Yep.
0: They can't remember, have short-term or long-term memory. Yeah. And the rooms are set up so that if you're an engineer, it might have little models of trains, and if you're a musician, it might have instruments, you know, all of, and you know, pictures of lakes if you're that sort of person or whatever. Yep. And certainly we know that good care can make people a little bit better, but there was just so little data, and the plural of story is stories, not data. So they managed to get permission from the families to have video cameras running 24 hours a day. And then when they started looking back at these cameras, they realized the people were doing things like speaking when they hadn't spoken for months, or they would look at people and say, oh, that photo, that's my husband, and he used to work for such and such, and I used to look at roses, and then they die.
1: Yeah.
0: And what we're at is a stage now where we know for sure that it does happen in at least 15% of cases, and that's just so weird. It's like saying we've got this road out the front of your place and it's full of potholes, and the more you drive on it and the more time goes by and the more rain there is, it just gets worse and worse. And then suddenly, by itself, it's as smooth as a billiard table for one day.
1: Yeah.
0: And the next day, it's so potholed, it's unusable.
1: Amazing.
0: Right? Wow. And so we've been doing research on Alzheimer's and we've gone down a whole bunch of pathways, but we really haven't got there yet, because they're being defined as we've got a cure for it. But what we have got is some unexpected data, and that might lead us to a better place, or it could be yet another dead end. We don't know.
1: Yes.
0: But it's surprising. And I remember it happened to me with my mother. Mm. So we'd go out and visit her on the weekends. And on one occasion, my wife went out with the kids on a Saturday. Mm. I was going to go on a Sunday. And she said, your mother's really looking bad. Mm. I think she's going to die soon. You should go out.
1: Mm.
0: And I went out the next day early. And she was terrific. She couldn't speak, but she was responding to me and looking at me.
1: Mm.
0: And 2 days later, she died.
1: Right. Mm. So, as you say, it gives us some data. We don't know whether it'll point us in the right direction or not. It's an interesting thing to sort of help us head in the right direction. In saying that, do you think it's like some sort of, I'm thinking the word adrenaline, or as you head towards end of life, your focus sharpens? You sort of, there's an awareness that maybe there's not long to go, and something happens in your body and mind where it sort of, you know, reaches for this new level type thing? Could it be that?
0: Yep, could be. We're trying to explore all possibilities, and that's the hard thing about trying to understand what's actually going on when you've got something as fiendishly complicated as the brain.
1: Yeah, like you hear stories of people, like there might be an accident and they're able to lift the car and take it off somebody or something, you know, these acts of strength or something they wouldn't do normally from day to day. So maybe there's something there.
0: You know about tetanus injections for vaccines?
1: Yes.
0: Well, what tetanus does is that it creates a toxin that switches on all your muscles. Yeah. So your biceps are switched on full, and so are your triceps. And in general, your biceps are stronger, so you'll end up with both your arms bent rather than straight.
1: Mm.
0: Your back muscles are stronger than your tummy muscles, so you'll end up lying on the ground with your back of your forehead and your heels touching the ground, and your body is arched with your buttocks in the air.
1: Mm-hmm.
0: And your lungs are trying to breathe in and out at the same time, and they don't, and you die. So get vaccinated. So that is a case where, in some cases, you can switch on the muscles so strongly you actually tear the muscles off the bone.
1: Interesting.
0: So we have these circuits that stop us from applying full strength, because you can do damage to yourself. And in emergency situations, you've had relatively slight people, literally, as you describe, lift up the back of a car by the bumper bar. Somebody pulls a person out and they drop the car.
1: Amazing.
0: They can't lift the car again.
1: Yeah, wow.
0: They get one go.
1: Australia Overnight, talking science with Dr. Carl. Is there something in your brain that could help predict what political party or what sort of how you lean politically? Something going on in the brain? Is that something we should discuss?
0: Well, yeah, it's a field called political neuroscience.
1: Right.
0: And some people really like extreme views, and not just in politics.
1: Right.
0: You know, like they reckon that the exhaust coming out of aeroplanes is actually a secret gas that the government put there. It's a liquid that they've added to the kerosene to make us all follow government regulations.
1: Somebody in the Senate.
0: The earth is flat, or people have extreme right-wing or extreme left-wing views, and they will not budge no matter what you tell them. And if you try to give them something that is demonstrably true, they'll say you're lying.
1: Yeah, oh, they hate it.
0: And so, Dr. Leor, L-E-O-R, Zimgrod, I hope I'm pronouncing it correctly, Zimigrod, she wrote a book. She's a political psychologist and a neuroscientist.
1: Right.
0: And she wrote a book called The Ideological Brain, A Radical Science of Susceptible Minds. And she tried lots of things over the years and then stumbled across this thing called the Wisconsin Card Test. And what you do is you give people some cards. It's called the Wisconsin Card Sorting Test. And you do it online and you just have to, you know, sort, arrange the cards. Mm. And so there you are with the cards and you don't know what the rule is. You've got no idea. But the first rule they give you is fairly easy, that if you put two coloured cards together, you get a prize. You know, I don't know, a peanut or something. And then they might change it to if you get three coloured cards together, and then they'll change it again. And there are people who are going, oh, this is fun, I'll just try to work out the rule. And people who are saying, I don't like this change, I want it the way it was. So these are the people who are rigid in their thinking. Mm. These are people who, when they encounter a change, they hate it.
1: Yep.
0: They want things to stay the same.
1: Yes.
0: And these are the people who are more likely to believe that the earth is flat or be extreme right-wing or extreme left-wing. So you've got this spectrum where you've got people who are very flexible and adaptable and saying, well, I used to think this, but this new data has come in, so I'm thinking that now.
1: Right.
0: Other people say, it's all wrong. I'm just thinking whatever I thought for the past.
1: Yeah.
0: And so if you're more rigid in your thinking, you're more likely to adopt some belief system and then just stay with it no matter what and ignore the data. And I kind of ran across this when I was in a cheap outdoor Asian restaurant in town and just out in the open with somebody having a bit of a meal.
1: Yeah.
0: And somebody came up and started talking to me about the earth being flat.
1: Right.
0: And they said straight up, well, the North Pole's in the middle and the Antarctic's on the outside surrounding the flat disk, and you can't go to Antarctica. Nobody's ever been to Antarctica because NASA has submarines underwater to stop other submarines carrying people there, and they have ships on the surface. I don't know why they're blaming NASA, to stop people sailing there, and they've got airplanes in the air to stop people flying there. And they paused for breath. And I said, well, actually, I've been to Antarctica 7 times and I haven't seen any of this interference with freedom of movement. And suddenly their fists just clenched and they look like they're going to hit me. And they step back and they said, oh, my God.
1: Yeah, no, don't you.
0: I used to respect you, but you've been bought out by, Big Globe.
1: I see. Right.
0: Big Globe is a consortium of those companies that make globes of the world.
1: Oh, okay.
0: And they're the ones who are pushing the lie.
1: Right.
0: The Earth is a globe. Because they're up against the big flat who make the flat maps.
1: I see. Boy, they've joined a few dots there. I had a question for you there. So he obviously knew you were Dr. Carl. There was that. I can't think of my question.
0: They were really angry and their fists were clenched like they were going to hit me.
1: Right.
0: And I was a little bit worried that they might get angry and hit me for not agreeing with them that the Earth was flat.
1: Yes.
0: Now, were they rigid in their other thinking? I don't know. Right. I didn't have a bunch of cards to say, let's play the Wisconsin card sorting test, you know.
1: I see. So that's the test. Yeah. Actually, that was my question. Sorry, you made me laugh when I was... okay, that's the test, but is it something that you might be born with, the way your brain's structured, or is it environment? What do they say? Nature or nurture? Who knows?
0: It's both. We're getting some hints on the importance of nature and nurture, and both seem to be important. But one of the classic cases is some twins who were born before the Second World War and put up for adoption, and one went into a Jewish family and one went into a Nazi family, and they were identical twins. And yet they were brought up with very different values and turned out very different.
1: Okay.
0: But there were similarities. And so there's these overwhelming number of cases, which is sort of getting off the topic here, where identical twins who are living in different areas end up going out with women with the same name. You know, Anita. Yeah. So Mark and Peter might both go out with Anitas, and they might have two girls and one boy. And they drive the same model car, even though they never planned it.
1: Okay. Yeah. All right. We'll take a break and come back. We're talking science to Dr. Carl. We need to go away for a tick and return and talk about what happened when they banned AI at a university in the US. That's after this.
2: 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It's the 4RO Perry's IGA Secret Sound. And right now, it sounds like this. Yes, the 4RO Perry's IGA Secret Sound. 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Thanks to Perry's IGA, Wandle, Dean Street and Yeboon. On the talk of Central Queensland, 990 4RO.
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1: Talking science with Dr. Carl on Australia Overnight. So, yeah, banning AI at a university. What happened next, Dr. Carl?
0: Well, this was a very informative case. So we've been suspecting that people have been using AI to do their homework for them. And so this particular case came out of a place called Brown University, brown like the colour. It's one of the expensive Ivy League universities where people pay lots of money to get in. And it's in the top right-hand corner of the USA. And a few years ago, there was a shooting on campus. And a lot of the students were very upset by this. I mean, some of their mates died. And so there was a lecturer, a professor in the field called, you've heard of economics?
1: Oh, yes.
0: Now, they were a professor in economics. And there's a subset of economics called econometrics, where you do really fancy mathematics. And it's really hard. And typically, this lecturer would get 30 students. And typically, they'd score somewhere between 60 and 80%. And then, realizing that the students were upset about coming on campus and didn't want to get shot at, he said, okay, we'll have both the midterm exams and the final exams at home. Well, suddenly, instead of getting 30 students, he had over 80. And then secondly, instead of getting an average mark of 60 to 80%, most of them got 95 and above.
1: Right. So doing it from home.
0: Doing it from home, both the midterm and the final exam. And he said, well, this just doesn't seem to fit in. And by the way, this exam was harder than I've done in previous years.
1: Right. So the stats
0: don't
1: add up.
0: And he also noticed that there were some similarities in the answers. And so he said, look, what we're going to do is just reset the exams again for in the classroom.
1: Right.
0: Without the textbooks, without the computers, in under exam conditions. Straight away, 27 of the students dropped out. Right. And of those 27, 22 had got 100%.
1: Yeah, there you go. Shine the light.
0: And then on the remaining ones, the average mark had been 96. Remember, previously it'd be between 60 and 80. The average mark was 96 and it dropped to 48. On average, they failed. And then the professor spoke to the academic integrity committee and suddenly he was getting the runaround. Oh, yes, look, we're very worried about students teaching. It's a very bad thing that they're teaching. But look, we need a bit more information. Can you give it? And they asked for some completely irrelevant information.
1: Really?
0: And then he gave them that information, which took a lot of time. And they said, look, thank you so much. Look, we are really worried about academic integrity and we want the students to accept responsibility for cheating. Now, can you tell us? And they asked him stupid things of the order of, what colour shoes were they wearing on the day?
1: Give them the
0: and were they sand shoes or leather? And they were just running him through the hoops, trying to exhaust him and at the same time saying, oh, we really care about academic integrity, but we need more data.
1: Right.
0: And so that's why it went out of the university into the public press and that's why we know about it happening. And when you speak to academics in universities around the world, they're being pushed to pass students when really the students haven't done the work. But remember, without plumbing, there is no civilization. And so we're finding this happening at universities and in the trades colleges.
1: Right.
0: And just recently, I actually did a course on something to do with the TV series that we're shooting at the moment. And as we're doing the course, which took a whole day, along the way, they gave us the answers to the questions, and then when we handed in the papers, they didn't even bother marking them.
1: Oh, you're joking.
0: They gave us our pass certificates and a little, I've got the little plastic card,
1: right,
0: which they gave to me before they looked at what I'd written.
1: All right, don't tell us the course, but okay, I hear what you're saying. So they sort of not even a wink in there. By the way, it is B on the multiple choice, wink, wink, wink. Oh, no, they've just said it. But anyway, they've told you the answers along the way, then you've done the test. Why bother looking at it? Because they've told you anyway.
0: Because they wanted to pass us and get the money because presumably they figured if they didn't pass, they wouldn't get the money. But then we're finding other weird things with AI. So firstly, the AI bubble, and then secondly, what with regard to jobs. So
1: they're scared, Dr. Carl, that they can't do anything about it. See, people are using AI, they're cheating, they're doing all this, and the university are thinking, well, we can't, you know, we're stuck here because it's such a big thing, it's coming from everywhere, we don't know how to deal with it, so we'll just have to fob it off for the time being. Anyway.
0: Well, part of the problem is that the TAFE colleges and the universities get money only if they pass the students. Right. And students fail a course and they don't do the next year, they don't get any money from them.
1: Yeah, gotcha.
0: And so we don't value education. And if you fail the exam, you just fail. I've been talking to people, you know, in the telecommunications industry, and I was seeing some lines people doing some work on laying down some optic fiber. And I said, oh, you're laying down optic fiber. We started talking, and they were telling me how, and this is not just complaining about the next generation, they're just saying that the students who are coming through now can't crimp and they can't solder. Somehow they've managed to do a two-year course and they can't even join wires together and they've passed.
1: It's a real problem.
0: But anyway, getting back to AI, firstly, if you add the value of all of the AI companies together, so you work out how many shares they've each got multiplied by the price of the shares, the value of the AI companies is $27 trillion and the world GDP is only $100 trillion. And the weird thing is that every single one of these AI companies is making a loss.
1: Yeah, I've heard that.
0: Not one of them is making a profit, and yet somehow they're valued at more than one quarter of the annual income of the whole world.
1: Well, I can tell you the answer to that, but anyway,
0: There's a bubble. Yeah, tell me the answer later.
1: Well, the answer is, they run it. This is what a lot of these companies do. They run at a loss. I think we've talked about this in shitification. So they run at a loss. We all think it's great. We all go there and we get a great service. Then eventually we're all, you know, that's our world. We have to use it every day. Universities are using it. AI is everywhere. They then turn the dial up where you're paying more and we're all being then gouged, and that's where they make their money. So these investors are thinking, okay, we're making a loss now, but in 10 years, we're going to rule the world. That's why I reckon they're investing now with that in mind. That's their strategy. You with me?
0: Yeah, that's part of it. But if you read the journal MIT Review, MIT, Massachusetts Institute of Technology, you can get many of the articles on their webpage for free. They talk about how the software and the hardware companies are making loans to each other that can never be repaid. And they're saying that these chips are good for 5 years, whereas in fact they'll be obsolete in 1 year. And so it looks like we're heading for a bubble. So that's one problem with the AI. And the other problem is to do with the jobs. And there's been a flip over by both the owners or CEOs of the AI companies and the economists. Back in the early days, beginning in November 2022, when ChatGPT-3 first arrived, the other companies came online very quickly, and the overall feeling was that the AI company leaders were saying, we are going to have so many people fired and you can run your business so much more efficiently with only one-tenth or one-hundredth of the people. So many people are going to be fired. We're going to love firing so many people. And the economists are saying, well, we're not seeing the people being fired. Now the AI companies are saying, oh, no, we're not firing people. We're going to lead to more jobs. And the economists are saying the figures are telling us the exact opposite. People are being fired. So it's an interesting time.
1: It is an interesting time. Yeah, boy. And that bubble is a good way of describing it. Yeah, we're sort of blowing up this bubble, and when it bursts, we have to see what happens then. Dr. Cole, when I come to see you there at your place, you're going to take me out for a Chinese meal as well? We'll sit outside and have a Chinese meal together, you and me?
0: Oh, look, I am a big fan of yum cha.
1: Yes.
0: And the more people along, the better, because that way you get a wide variety of food. Yeah. Today at yum cha, I had for the first time, my Chinese friend was taking me there, and she ordered yeasty bread.
1: Right.
0: It was as a dessert. It's very sugary. It's got a sort of a brown sugar in it.
1: Yeah.
0: And it was totally surprising and quite delicious.
1: Is it like a bun? Is it sort of white like a bun?
0: That's incredibly thick but soft bread, but instead of being brown bread, it's white bread, and it's so soft, and you just sort of cut into handfuls and then just eat it with your hands.
1: Beautiful. All right, we'll have a yum cha catch up when we are in the same city. Thank you, Dr. Carl. It's always a pleasure. Thanks for being here in Australia overnight.
0: Thank you so much, Dr. Pat.
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14: Weekends in Australia Overnight, taking your calls all night and all morning all across the nation on 133693. I'm Pat Panetta. Jay is in the booth. And on that number, we're going to Launceston, and it's Sean. Hi there, Sean.
23: Hello. Yeah, my guitar work's coming along all right. I'm learning how to play my own sort of music. I can't really put anything together properly yet. I'm not professional enough, so I'm not playing on air yet, but one day I will play on. One night I will soon.
14: Yep. Good
23: stuff. It's all original.
14: Yeah, okay. So you're just sort of making it up by ear.
23: Yeah, I'm learning chords.
14: Right, chords. Yeah, okay. Remind me what the chords are again. That's when you put your finger over the full sort of thread on the arm of the guitar.
23: Yeah, on the neck. You put your finger on particular chords in particular patterns to get certain sounds.
14: Oh, like yes.
23: You might put a finger on the second string from the bottom at the top, and then you might put a finger a little bit over on the next string above it, and then another finger on it. That's the C chord.
14: Yep. The C, which is sort of where you start, isn't it? Yeah, that's right. You sort of like get your hand in that position. I'd love to do that. I had a little bit of a go for a while, so I've sort of got a bit of a sense of what you're talking about. But to pick up the guitar and play it and play a song must be a nice feeling there, Sean.
23: You know, I haven't quite achieved it yet. Just a bit more practice, and I will be able to achieve that. I've just got bits now. I need to work out a bit more and put it together.
14: The Beatles, Here Comes the Sun there, Jay. Beatles, Here Comes the Sun. We'd have to do sport. But I reckon that's a song that many people learn on the guitar. It's an easy one, or it's something that people tend to go to. I'm not sure why. So you're not learning songs yet, are you, Sean?
23: No, I'm not learning songs yet, but I've got some. I know people that play songs So I'm going to get them to teach me how to play some of the songs. They just have to show me the chords.
1: Okay, and then off you go. Well, let's listen to this one, because I reckon it starts with chords and there's a bit of plucking going on there with the guitar. Maybe this will use that. Here comes the Sun, the Beatles.

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1: Now, she was so upset. There's a train leaving Rockhampton going down towards the south near Marmor, and luckily the train driver went, "What's that old woman doing?" And what she's done is she's put rocks all across the line, the tracks, and she's got a crowbar in her hand.
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8: Here he is, Andrew Lucas, senior producer with the Continuous Call team on 2GB 4BC and our sportman here in Australia overnight. Andrew, starting with round 21 in the NRL, the Souths taking on Melbourne. Tell me more.
9: Yeah, good morning, Patton. Good morning to your listeners. Yeah, big game last night at the Core Stadium. We were out there with the Continuous Call team, and it was South Sydney who defeated the Melbourne Storm 28 points to 26. Unfortunately, a very cold night in Sydney, just the 10,000 fans out there, but well done to the ones who braved the cold and were out there for that match. 11 tries in this one, and it was a game which really ebbed and flowed. South Sydney scored the first two tries inside 7 minutes, and then the Melbourne Storm, they hit back. They led 16-8 at half time, but then after the break, it was South Sydney who scored the next three tries, and then Melbourne, they didn't go away. Tyron Wishart crossing in Nick Meaney back to back, that put the Storm ahead, but then in the dying stages, with about 4 or 5 minutes to go, it was Campbell Graham who scored his second try to put South Sydney ahead and to pick up a crucial win as we head into September and the business end of the season. Both teams without key players, no Cameron Munster for Melbourne. For South Sydney, they lost Cameron Murray, Latrell Mitchell, he was already out, Talis Duncan, David Fifita all out as well. And a big news out of this one as well for the Melbourne Storm, their captain Harry Grant, he limped off the field with a hamstring injury just before half time. Harry spoke to Channel 9 after the game. He was unsure of the severity. The Melbourne Storm saying it was a low to medium grade hamstring strain. So he'll go for scans later today. And yeah, the Melbourne Storm will be sweating on that. And And just quickly on the Storm as well, big congratulations to Josh King, who brought up 200 games in the NRL.
10: And you mentioned that some of the big names missing for South Sydney, so in a way they're able to win without some of their stars.
9: Yeah, it was a courageous win and a courageous performance from both teams, to be honest. South Sydney missing a lot of players through injury. They lost their whole back row coming into this one, but some youngsters really stepping up. Matt Duffy at fullback, he was outstanding. He ran for over 300 metres, and Ashton Ward at halfback, he had a hand in a few of South Sydney's tries. A couple of young guns there, especially Ashton Ward. He's a player of the future for South and for Melbourne as well. They've had injuries all season. Craig Bellamy said a few weeks ago he probably hasn't seen a season like that. And without Cameron Munster, one of your big guns as well, Jerome Hughes, he came back from a hamstring injury last night as well. And then when you lose your captain, Harry Grant, and probably your best player in your team, it's a huge blow for the Storm as well. So no doubt they'll be sweating on Harry and to see the severity of that hamstring injury.
10: Australia Overnight, we're talking sport with Andrew Lucas and with the NRL. Interesting game when we look at the Knights taking on the Roosters.
9: Yeah, that's right. Another thriller up there. And it was the Sydney Roosters, too good in Newcastle, 23 points to 22. The Knights led 10-6 at halftime, but then the Roosters, they were too good in the end. It was a game which really ebbed and flowed. Again, like the other game last night, James Tedesco back from a concussion. He scored a hat-trick, three tries, three crucial tries. He was one of their best. For the Roosters, and the story out of this one, we spoke about injuries in the Melbourne Souths game, a lot of injuries out of this one. Firstly, with the Roosters, Daniel Tupou, he suffered a shoulder injury. He'll go for scans to determine the extent of that, but a really horror night for the home team. The Newcastle Knights, just 15 minutes in, they lost their star back rower, Dylan Lucas. He represented New South Wales in State of Origin 2. He was taken from the field in a Medicab. He suffered a dislocated ankle. Their coach, Justin Holbrook, he spoke after the game. He was unsure if there's a fracture there for Dylan Lucas, but really horrible scenes when you see a player taken off in a Medicab on a stretcher as well. So we wish him all the best. And then Dylan Brown, who's their marquee signing, he went to Newcastle on a huge 10-year deal worth $13 to $14 million. And Dylan Brown, he limped off early in the second half with a knee injury. Again, Justin Holbrook, he spoke at the post-match press conferences. There's fears an ACL injury. Pat, we know how serious an ACL injury is, but so we'll have to wait and see. He'll go for scans, Dylan Brown, and hopefully it's not that worst-case scenario. Justin Holbrook also said Kalen Ponga, their superstar, has a chance to return from a quad injury next week against Brisbane. So, yeah, really horror night for the Newcastle Knights, but they were courageous. They just stuck in there. They had players go off for head knocks and then come back on, and to only lose by a point, they've lost their last three games by 2 points or less.
10: Okay, looking now at the AFL, a big day for the continuous call team today. I should mention this as well. There's a big day to look forward to.
9: Yeah, a huge day, and I'm glad you mentioned it, Pat. We're out at Canterbury League Club in Sydney Southwest later on today, 1 till 10pm. We're on air, but it's a very special day for us. As you know, we're celebrating 40 years as a show, the continuous call team, and we've got a special outside broadcast for the fans at that place at Canterbury League Club, and that's all thanks to Clubs New South Wales. And we'll have our current team, a host of big names there, Mark Levy, the big man, Paul Gallen, Mark Riddell, Mark Geyer, Josh Morris, and then a host of continuous call team legends and people who have been a part of the show in its history for so many years, Steve Blocker-Roach, Don Mosley, even Brandy, Greg Alexander as well. So, yeah, it's a chance to take a trip down memory lane and catch up with these guys and play a number of old clips and here's some great stories. So a real special event, and yeah, we're looking forward to being out there with our listeners.
10: Beautiful. And to the MCG now, AFL, big game?
9: Yeah, big win for Geelong, defeating Melbourne at the MCG, 18-9, 117 to 14-13, 97. And Melbourne started well. They kicked 4-3 in that first quarter, and they led by 10 points at quarter time. But then a big swing in that second quarter, really setting up Geelong's victory. They kicked 7-2. They led by 20 at halftime. Big Chan O'Neill, he kicked 4 at halftime. He ended up finishing with 5 for the match. It was a tight third term and a tight final term as well. And the Cats having that 20-point margin. Patrick Dangerfield, a bit of a groin concern. He spent some time off the field in that one. He managed to get back on there, but he was hampered a little bit. Chan O'Neill, he finished with 5. Ollie Henry, who was actually a late inclusion for the game, he kicked 4. Bailey Smith had 28 disposals. And for Melbourne, Harrison Petty kicking 4. So a big result for Geelong. They're 8th on the ladder. Melbourne in 6th on the ladder as well.
10: Okay, and the Cats superstar re-signed yesterday as well?
9: Yeah, we mentioned Patrick Dangerfield, the Geelong captain. He re-signed for the 2027 season yesterday. He's launching his career into a 20th AFL season. He's a great player, Danger. We love seeing him run around. Of course, he joined Geelong from Adelaide at the end of 2015. He's played 374 AFL games before last night, so now 375, and he's been sensational. One of the best around. He's a damaging midfielder. He's kicked so many goals, and you know, he was part of that 2022 premiership side. He's had a decorated career, Brownlow medal winner, 8 All-Australians, and yeah, even though he's older, Patrick Dangerfield is just a superstar, and he's a key part of that Geelong Cup setup.
10: And also the derby over at in the West. So we've got the West Coast Eagles and Fremantle Dockers.
9: Yeah, we love a derby, no matter where it is across the country. But in the end, it was Fremantle. No surprises, too good in this one. 16-16, 112-6-6, 42, a 70-point win in front of a packed Optus Stadium. More than 56,000 fans there. But to West Coast's credit, they were coming up against the top-of-the-table Dockers, who just lost 2 games all season. West Coast had won just 4 towards the bottom of the table, but they stuck with them early. They led by a point at quarter time. They only trailed by 8 at half time, but then it was the second half where the Dockers, as we've seen at various points throughout the season, they just exploded. It was 5 goals to none in that third term, and then after half time in the third and the fourth term, they kicked 11 goals to 1. They were so dominant in that second half. Jai Amos kicking 5 goals. He was outstanding for the Dockers, and yeah, they're a step closer to that minor premiership. Fremantle, though, a 5th straight win in a derby against West Coast, and yeah, they look a team and a real premiership contender this year, Fremantle.
10: Thanks again. A great sport report, Andrew Lucas, on Australia Overnight. Thank you, mate.
9: Anytime, Pat. Thanks.
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10: Weekend edition of Australia Overnight as we head to news. Terry Barnes after news in the week that was in politics. We'll look at the ALP National Conference during the week and why the Labor Party are very nervous about One Nation. We'll discuss that with Terry Barnes. And also, Einstein said we only use 10% of our brain. Is that a myth? Is it real? Interesting discussion around the brain coming up too with an expert, Dr. Marjorie Collins.

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1: Hello, I'm Chris McCarthy. The opposition says America's decision to impose higher tariffs on Australian goods is not the act of a friend. Australia, along with 59 other countries, will pay a 12.5% levy on goods sold into the US market. The United States claims the penalty is necessary because Australia is buying products from countries who use slave labour. Liberal leader Angus Taylor says the decision is ludicrous.
2: We're dead against it, but we'll work with the government and others to do everything we can to roll that back. And I call on all my parliamentary colleagues to flat out oppose this tariff increase and to impose tariffs being imposed on Australian exports.
1: New data reveals Australians believe China will overtake the US as the world's major economic power. The survey shows our perception of the US has fallen under President Donald Trump, with half believing the relationship has changed permanently. However, YouGov Director of Public Data Paul Smith says a third of Australians still want the United States to be a close ally.
3: They still want to have a relationship with the US, but 60% of Australians think that the US has become much more unfriendly towards Australia under President Trump.
1: The federal government has raised travel warnings for Bahrain and Kuwait to level 4 do not travel amid escalating strikes in the Middle East. Australians in the region are being urged to consider leaving while commercial flights remain available. Police have charged a woman with making anti-Semitic comments to a group gathered at the site of the Bondi terror attack. Sydney Swans players were being hosted by members of the Jewish community, including a victim of the shooting, when the 67-year-old allegedly made the comments at Archer Park. A 12-year-old Perth girl allegedly stabbed by her brother this week has now left hospital. Her 16-year-old sibling remains in custody. He's due in court next month, charged over her injuries and their mother's murder. Qantas's new ultra-long-haul Project Sunrise plane has landed in Melbourne. The specially adapted Airbus A350 is designed to fly non-stop for up to 22 hours. Chief Technical Pilot Alex Passerini says the aircraft has a number of features to enable direct flights from Sydney to London.
4: The fuel system has the larger fuel tank added to it for an extra 20,000 litres. It's about proving those changes for the regulator for Airbus to make sure the aeroplane meets all required safety standards to get the 23-hour qualification for those systems, you know, pressurisation, air conditioning, making sure they work for that extended duration.
1: Also making news, the last Australian soldier to have fought in the Kokoda Track campaign, Reginald James Child, has died. RSL Australia confirming he passed peacefully, aged 102. And the federal government has announced another $4.6 billion in funding for the Osborne shipyards in South Australia, who will help build nuclear-powered submarines under the AUKUS pact.
0: Century 21 Solutions, your family in real estate. 4922 5522. 994RO, your sport now.
1: Triumphed over the Storm 28-26 earlier, the Roosters defeating the Knights in a 23-22 victory. The result marks five straight wins for the Chooks. Roosters coach Trent Robinson says the side still has work to do if they want the premiership.
5: Overall, I thought our end of sets were really poor. I think that cost us a lot of field position. We had four 20-metre restarts at half-time against us from our kicking.
1: In AFL action, Fremantle has defeated West Coast 112-42 in the Western Derby. The result, win number 17 for the Dockers this season, while Geelong toppled Melbourne 117-97 at the MCG. And Socceroos midfielder Paul Okon Jr. has officially signed with German club FC Köln after his standout performances throughout the FIFA World Cup.
0: 4RO's Community File for Harvey Norman Furniture and Bedding.
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3: Partly cloudy today as we head for a top of 24 degrees for Rocky after a minimum of 10. Top of 26 and partly cloudy for Sunday. Yeppoon 21 today, Gladstone 23, Billawilla 24.
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5: Conversation across the nation this Saturday morning, 133693, 25th of July. It's 7 past 4 and 7 past 2 in Perth. And on 2GB Sydney, 3AW Melbourne, into 4BC Brisbane, 5AA Adelaide, 2CC Canberra, 6PR Perth, relay stations including the Ace Radio Network and Resonate broadcasters. Wherever you are, whatever you're doing, we'd love to hear from you on 133693. The week that was in politics very soon with Terry Barnes, the ALP very nervous about the move of One Nation or the growth of One Nation. And Jacinta Allen, Victorian Premier, may not make it as leader to the next election in November in Victoria. And we'll discuss why that's quite a significant election, only a month or so away, August, November, December. What are we at? No, 2 months away in Victoria. And Dr. Marjorie Collins will join us too with an interesting discussion around your brain. That's all coming up. But firstly, Rob's on the line. Hi there, Rob.
6: Morning, Pat, again, mate. Just quickly, just listening to Dr. Carl about doing courses and getting the answers given to you.
5: Yeah.
6: When I was at trade school, they used to give us the answers, and we asked the question, well, you're giving us a test, why are you giving us the answer? And the instructors just turned around and said, we'd rather give you the answer and discuss the answer as a class and have you remember what you've learned, as opposed to you stressing, studying, passing the test, and then walking out and forgetting everything.
5: Okay. Well, there's giving the answer and there's giving the answer. I guess in that way, they're sort of, part of teaching you the course, they're saying, this is going to come up on the test, so let's talk about it now. And I guess if you pay attention, you make notes, and then you later on you in the exam, you then have an awareness that it'll come up. I guess that's okay because that's what they're doing, aren't they? His description was they simply gave you the answer, then didn't even sort of tick off the quiz in the end, just to take the money. But I guess trade school. Were you happy with it all there, Rob?
6: Yeah, mate, no, it actually worked great because, they were right. So when you walked out of the classroom, you actually remembered the course, you remembered the answer, and then whoever down the line, you might forget something, then you get like a jolt, I remember that, and then like high school, I remember studying for maths and chemistry and all that.
5: Yeah.
6: Mate, do you think I can remember any of that today? Mate, no way.
5: Yeah, fair enough. Yeah, okay. All right, mate, thank you there, Rob. Yeah, various courses, there's ways, and they could sort of point towards, a bit of a wink and a nudge and say, by the way, just pay attention because this might come up in the exam. Alex is on the line. Hi, Alex.
7: Hello, Pat. Long-time listener, a first-time caller for you.
5: Wonderful. Oh, good on you, Alex. Thanks for phoning.
7: Yeah. Well, it's a bit of an appeal, Pat. Yes. I'm 85 years old, and in the last couple of months, I have

0: getting severe cramps and waking me up, of course, and I've got to get out of bed and walk around and walk it off.
1: Yep.
0: And it takes only about 5 minutes to do that. And then I'm right. But I'm a bit scared of going back to bed again because of the thing, you know, it hurts.
1: Yeah, it's painful.
0: Well, I'm going to appeal to the overnight crowd and clear people that you've got in your audience and think, how do I prevent this happening? I hydrate myself, so I take water. I take magnesium tablets.
1: I was going to say magnesium. And, okay.
0: Yeah, magnesium, which is recommended, of course, for the cramps.
1: Yeah.
0: And I would like to know if there's a prevention that I can put in before all of this happens when I'm sleeping, yeah.
1: Okay.
0: I woke up this morning with my hand, with a cramp in my hand, not in my calf where the normal problem is.
1: Yes, or the foot.
0: And I thought, okay, I'm going to ask the question and see what happens.
1: Okay. Good on you. Okay, 133-693, cramps. Muscle cramps in your hand and also calves and feet, mainly at night, I'm guessing there, Alex.
0: When I go to bed, yeah.
1: Yep. Now, Russell Setright is our naturopath and herbalist. He's on tomorrow, just after midnight. You're in Perth, so just after 10 a.m. your time. He'll be able to help you as well. Is it just a recent thing that's happening to you there?
0: More so recently now. In the last month, it's really got bad, yeah. I mean, before it was a hit and miss thing and you didn't worry about it, just got up and, you know, had some water and a pill and that's it.
1: Yep.
0: But I don't even have to do that. Once I'm up, I can walk it off within 5 minutes and it's fine.
1: Mm.
0: Yeah. So I'm just thinking that maybe something is to get to that stage of blocking that happening before it happens.
1: Yep.
0: Yeah.
1: Well, you're doing all the right things, hydrating and magnesium and those sorts of things are supposed to help. So I wonder if something, are you doing something across the day? Are you doing something with your hands that might be sort of then causing the cramping at night? You know, I don't know, with the screwdriver or something?
0: I play golf 3 times a week. And I don't have any problem at all on the golf course or hitting a ball, or getting the grip or anything like that. And that's a new thing, the hand. It's basically been the ankle joining the foot, that area, and it's not even up in the thigh or in the calf. It's more, it could be arthritic. I mean, as I said, I'm 85, and maybe that's just going to be an ongoing problem now. But
1: arthritis.
0: I'd like some help, please.
1: Okay, well, Loretta has texted through, bananas before bed helps Loretta with cramps. I guess that's what's in a banana? Potassium. Whatever's in a banana might help. Okay. And actually, we've got Greg as well, Alex. So keep listening and we'll give you a hand there. And it is very painful at night, isn't it, when you get a cramp and you're asleep, whether it be, for me, it's legs and feet. Certain foods, I think, do it as well. All right. So hi there, Greg.
2: Hi, Pat. The gentleman with the cramps, the only thing I can think of, he might be lacking a bit of salt, just normal salt, but probably iodized salt best.
1: Yeah, okay, so lacking salt.
2: Salt in the diet might, worth a try.
1: I thought it was the other way around. If you had sort of salty foods, it sort of caused the cramps. Anyway, okay, all right, so salt, let's see how we go on that one. Magnesium. I wonder if that sort of helps with this, with that sort of salt intake as well. Thank you, Greg. 133-693, 14 past 4, 14 past 2 in Perth. And Joy in Camberwell. Hi, Joy.
3: Hi, Pat. How are you?
1: I'm good, Joy.
3: That was a lovely photo of you and your mum.
1: Thank you. Yeah, that's right, on Instagram, and you got me to send it to you. That's right, and you said that she's only...
3: Pretty woman.
1: Pretty Woman was the show.
3: Are you going on a road trip?
1: I am. I'm going to drive from Melbourne to Brisbane, leaving during the week, and next weekend we'll be broadcasting from the 4BC studios. So looking forward to it.
3: I'll tell you one thing. That guy gave you very good advice. Be careful where you pull up.
1: Yeah, that is good advice.
3: Someone we know pulled up to did the right thing, and a truck came and sideswiped him. So just be very careful, Pat, when you pull up.
1: Yeah, okay.
3: No, he said to go to the truck.
1: Really? Yeah, he said to keep away from the emergency lanes. Yeah, and to go to the truck stops. Okay.
3: Hope you have a good trip, Pat.
1: Yeah, I'm looking forward to it, Joy. Have you ever gone on a road trip? It's a new thing for me.
3: Many years ago, my late husband and I, we drove to Darwin with our dog.
1: Right.
3: I wasn't long married, you know.
1: Yeah.
3: So, yes, I've done a lot of road trips when I was a lot younger, of course.
1: Yep. Did you enjoy it?
3: It was fun. And we met some Canadian guys camping and, you know, it was really good. You meet some nice people, Pat, along the way.
1: Yep. That's part of the thing, isn't it? I'm looking forward to it, actually. I'm sort of planning my sort of journey and all that stuff.
3: What are you driving? What sort of
1: car? I mentioned to Jack, so I'm taking a car. My brother's in Queensland, and there's a van that belonged to my dad. It's now going, so my dad died before Christmas. It's going to go back to John, who's in Queensland, so I'll drive the van across. It's a bit of a reason to go across, and then I'll fly back. So I'll put all my stuff in the van. Yeah. So,
3: What's that? That'll be great. Are you going on your own or
1: I am.
3: Someone?
1: Yeah, no, I'm going on my own. Yes. I've got the boys, as you know. Oh, you met my son Finley when we did that video. But they'll stay home. Yeah, I'll just go on my own. I'll work at 4BC and say hi to the team there. So, it's a little adventure for me.
3: Oh, well, that'll be great. Brisbane looks a lovely place.
1: Yeah, it is. Absolutely. I'm looking forward to just also having a few meetings there and checking it out. Yeah, absolutely.
3: Yeah. Well, that's good. I hope you don't leave town.
1: No. Well, who knows? That's right. Well, I'm lucky because I could move around a bit now because we've got the studio in Brisbane, so I'm here and there, and so maybe just take advantage of it.
3: You can be everywhere, Pat.
1: I could be everywhere. That's right. Technology now. Just bring the laptop. That's all I need.
3: I know. I think.
1: That's the plan. Anyway, Joy, good on you. Thank you. No worries.
3: Bye.
1: See you, Joy. Peter, Leanne and Jack will talk to you soon. And also Terry Barnes, The Week That Was in Politics, is coming up too.
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1: Your calls across the nation, the weekend edition of Australia Overnight. I'm Pat Panetta. Jay is here too, and your calls on 133 693. Text 0477 693 693. Tom's texted through regarding the question on cramping. You can get in touch with Gerald Quigley via the House of Wellness website. He's pretty good, Gerald. He'll get back to you in a couple of days, says Tom. Absolutely. Thank you there, Tom. Peter's on the phone, and Peter's in Mornington.
13: Hey,
1: g'day,
13: Pat.
1: Peter.
13: I went through exactly the same as the cramp man, waking up in the middle of the night and in terrible pain and struggling to get back to bed, get back into bed, and the cramp had hit me again.
1: Yep.
13: And somebody told me to try pickle juice. You gurgle it to the back of your throat. You don't have to swallow it, but you can. You buy it in little bottles from Amazon, and it works.
1: Okay.
13: It's almost instantaneous relief. I tried magnesium, all the different things.
1: Yep.
13: I found all that made me do was go to the toilet a lot.
1: Okay, so pickle juice, which you got from Amazon, did you say?
13: That's right. And if you watch the footballers, they'll come off the ground with cramp. They automatically gargle the pickle juice, and they're back on the ground straight away.
1: I reckon the tennis players too. Was it Wimbledon or maybe the French Open doing a similar thing with pickle juice? So you're not actually drinking the pickle juice, you're just gargling it.
13: Yeah, it's just something clicks in at the back of your throat. As I just followed, but it really does work.
1: If it's the saltiness or something with the pickle juice. Thank you, Peter. Leanne's on the line. Hi, Leanne.
14: Hi, Pat and Jay. I've suffered cramps myself, and I find the best thing is Crampies, which you can get at the chemist. Also, calcium, potassium, he already takes magnesium, drink water. Too much and too little salt can cause cramps.
1: Ah, there you are. So too much or too little salt.
14: That's right. Yeah. Because too much dehydrates the liquid going to your muscles.
1: Yep.
14: And I found the simplest thing was Crampies, which you can buy at the chemist. Yep. It works. And, maybe take some calcium, potassium, and bananas of potassium. He already takes magnesium.
1: Yep.
14: And a bit of calcium you can get at the chemist too, but Crampies is fantastic.
1: When do you have the Crampies? I guess once a day or just...
14: you can take it before you go to bed. That way, there are instructions on it. You can look it up online. But I would say take it just before he goes to bed. And he should get good night's sleep.
1: Yeah.
14: Might take a couple of days to work. I don't know.
1: Yeah, it's too late.
14: I can't remember, but it works.
1: Okay, Crampies, which you can get the chemist, and they are sort of like a herbal type thing. Thank you, Leanne. Yep. Jack is in Ringwood. Hi, Jack.
15: How you doing, Pat? I was going to say, what did that gentleman say that sets the cramping off? Is there a particular thing that set it off, he did the day before?
1: No, he couldn't put his finger on any sort of change. He said he was getting a bit older, plays golf.
15: Okay.
1: Tell me.
15: Because I'm, played a lot of footy and did a lot of physical work in my life, and I have to constantly do leg stretches, like a bit of the stuff we did at football, but I find a bit of Tai Chi, but if I do wake up cramping like that, I take a salt tablet that I used to use when I played sport, and that fixes it. But, if I've worked hard for the day, mowed some lawns and so on, and and getting myself in a bath, after a hard day of doing some gardening and stuff, then, I have that issue and I'll cramp that night in bed. But it's all about doing stretches, because as we get a bit older, we're, a little bit, too much in chairs and not doing the right things. But also, I wonder to ask you, Pat, have you contacted our state premier for a map on the potholes to get yourself out of Victoria straight safely?
1: Did the opposition say they're going to fill the potholes up? Anyway, I guess they would say that. Potholes, that's going to be the challenge as well. Is it just the Victorian roads, or as I get out of Victoria, can you tell the difference? As soon as you leave, go across the border, the roads are a lot better. It'll be an interesting exercise, actually, to check that out. And this van that I'm driving isn't a big van either. So I'm going to fill those potholes. Interesting. Thank you there, Jack. Let's go to Helen. Hi, Helen.
16: Good morning, Pat. I was going to say, which way are you going, up the Mule or up the Pacific Highway?
1: I will take the Hume, and then, okay.
16: That's the Pacific.
1: The Pacific. Okay.
16: Yeah.
1: That means, how do I enter into Brisbane then? I'm coming sort of via the Sunshine Coast. Would that be right?
16: Yeah, you do.
1: Okay.
16: When you get to the border of New South Wales and Queensland, the road divides towards Brisbane, and that's all highway. Most of the road, once you leave, I don't know what it's like now, but my husband and I did that when we retired. My husband suddenly developed a fear of flying, so he wouldn't fly. Mm. So we drove up every year. And if you're planning to stop, I'd stop at Port Macquarie.
1: Oh, that'd be nice.
16: The lakes area is absolutely glorious.
1: Mm. So Port Macquarie on the Pacific Highway. Okay.
16: You just go out. It's not far. It's only about 10, 15 kilometres to go out of your way.
1: Okay. And Coffs Harbour's out that way too, isn't it?
16: Yeah, Coffs Harbour's there as well. You go by Coffs Harbour now. They haven't, eventually they're going to bypass Coffs Harbour. Yep. The road is so beautiful from once you've reached New South Wales, all the way up to the border. But to go, Coffs Harbour, it goes through Coffs Harbour.
1: Mm.
16: But I prefer, if it's my choice, I would have gone to Port Macquarie and not Coffs Harbour, but you've got to get out at Port Macquarie.
1: Yep.
16: Port Macquarie's smaller. Oh, gosh, I'm old, so it's probably meant for the more people retire there.
1: Yep.
16: But there are so many beautiful areas once you're past Sydney. Sydney, you go around, the road takes you around if you go by the tolls, and you've got the tunnels, but you've got to pay for those.
1: Okay. I've got to work that out. I just follow my nose there. I'll just follow the road there and get through Sydney, and then enjoy the drive from there into the Sunshine Coast and into Brisbane. My road trip. How exciting. James Ward from drive.com.au joined us earlier. We spoke about this and he gave some advice, getting some good calls now. He suggested that I, document some of it on social media. So I should do that and then talk to James next week. So I'll be sure to do that and mention it on the radio, get myself sorted and sort of do some things along the road that I can share. Tom is in Essendon. Hi, Tom.
17: Yeah, hello, Pat. I'd just like to give some advice to the people who are saying that they get cramps in bed.
1: Yep.
17: Someone told me a long time ago that if you get a bar of soap and put it at the end of your bed, when you're getting the cramp, put your feet on the bar of soap.
1: Right.
17: And it works for me. So,
1: really?
17: Definitely. Yeah, definitely. I've always got a bar of soap at the end of my bed. If I get a cramp, I just put pop my feet on it, and it just,
1: oh boy,
17: just goes.
1: Okay, we'll have to ask Russell Sitwright about that one. Thank you, Tom. So Russell joins us, our naturopath and herbalist, tomorrow. So I'll make a note of asking him about cramps and those things and see if they work. Terry Barnes, the week that was in politics, with Terry Barnes after this break.
18: 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You like what you
19: see. There is IGA. Hi, I'm Colin Boyce, the federal member for Flynn. I unapologetically stand up for Australian values. I want our country to once again be a place of opportunity and aspiration, where families feel safe, where hard work is rewarded, and where people can afford to get ahead. A country where our children will be able to afford a home, where you can raise a family with confidence, and where Australia is strong and united. I'm Colin Boyce, and I believe that if you have a go, you should get a go. Authorised by Colin Boyce, MP Gladstone.
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1: Australia Overnight. Terry Barnes is a political consultant, advisor and columnist and broadcaster and a regular on our program every weekend with the week that was in politics. And Terry's on the line now. Hi there, Terry.
27: Good morning, Pat.
1: Let's talk about, firstly, the ALP National Conference this week, making headlines. Let's go through that.
27: Well, there's not much to tell, really. They're so determined to make sure nothing happens, that nothing controversial comes out of it as far as the government's concerned. Though, really, I think they're actually having a bit of an uphill fight over Israel because the former Labor cabinet minister and Muslim member of parliament, Ed Husic, has been agitating and sort of working the factions to get a tougher motion against Israel up. I think at last report, it's being debated today. So whether he succeeds in really contradicting where the government is. I mean, the government's not very friendly to Israel and, of course, has recognised Palestine, but he wants to go further. He wants to go quite a bit further. But beyond that, really, it's been a party for the workers, because the party of the workers is trying to show it is the party of the workers in terms of the things such as a new fair work court and more union-friendly policies generally. But the real issue, the real feature of this conference, Pat, is that, well, there is a certain red-headed woman who is there in spirit. Pauline Hanson is really on the minds of the Labor Party elite, the leadership. So they may sort of pretend that they're not worried about One Nation, they're not worried about Pauline Hanson, they're not worried about the opinion polls, but reality is every second speech seems to basically be dumping on One Nation and Pauline Hanson as far as possible without it mentioning them by name, which is a good sign that the smell of fear is in the air.
1: Mm. So research is showing that that One Nation, Pauline Hanson, will affect not only the Liberal Party vote but also eat into the ALP vote as well.
27: Well, that's right. I mean, One Nation is picking up votes right across the board, but its natural constituency is the old working class base, just like the Labor Party's constituency has traditionally been a working class. But over decades now, the Labor Party has gone not to the left, not to the right, it's gone very much to the left because the professional middle class is really what dominates Labor these days rather than blue collar workers and people like that, people either workers or pensioners or. Certainly the less well-off in our community. Now, Pauline Hanson is actually saying she is the champion of those disaffected people.
1: Right.
27: And that's actually peeling off Labor's voters, peeling off its traditional support. So they are running squares at the moment. And certainly in the Victorian state election that's coming up, in New South Wales state election that's coming up, Labor is very worried about losing seats, just as much as the Liberals, if not more so.
1: So isn't that ironic, do you think, as the ALP moves more towards the left and socialism, would you say that that seems to be the dominant flow when it comes to the Albanese government? They're actually losing the worker in a way. Would that be a fair thing to say?
27: Well, I wouldn't say they're socialist because they haven't yet ditched the reforms that Paul Keating and Bob Hawke did, which were definitely not socialist, including privatisations, of course. But they certainly have gone to the progressive left in terms of social issues and, of course, in terms of environment issues as well. But I think in them doing that, they're playing to the educated middle class in terms of the political or media elites rather than to their traditional in terms of tradies, in terms of manual workers, in terms of less skilled workers as well as pensioners and others who depend on government for their needs. And that's a real change, I think, that's happened over the last 12 months, which I don't think Labor saw coming. And they're really trying to prove at the moment that they deserve the trust of all Australians generally, but certainly their traditional working class base.
1: And do you think it's interesting that with the, for example, the Barnaby Joyce thing, sort of yelling at the dog to sit, every move they make, their supporters are so, behind One Nation. I think I read a headline that said it was sort of a strike of genius that he did this because people are sort of drawn towards One Nation and Barnaby Joyce because of these things.
27: Well, I don't think it was done deliberately, and certainly I've seen, I think, comments by his wife, Vicky Campion, that explained the situation in terms of the dog being in earshot but out of earshot of the microphone and making a nuisance of herself. Her name is Stella, and Barnaby basically lost the plot slightly in the middle of the interview, but the fact that he was... Well, the fact that he did it was very human. The way that Sarah Ferguson, the ALP, not the ALP, the ABC, it could be the same, I don't know. The ABC presenter on the 7:30 report was very humorless and rebuked him for not paying attention. I think he actually came out on top of that one because at the end of the day, he got through the interview. He got the sympathy of an entire nation. And when it comes to being ridiculed or made fun of as a result of it, and I think I saw Peter Malinauskas say to the conference, the ALP conference, because he's a Labor Premier, of course, that if you can't govern your dog, you can't govern the country. I mean, yes. He thought he was very smart. But I think a lot of those people who are either busted onto One Nation now or flirting with One Nation, One Nation curious, as they like to say, will say, well, look, I mean, that's the political class, the establishment basically making fun of Pauline and Barnaby. It's border off a duck's back. And I think that One Nation is actually starting to do doggy merchandise. Their marketing team has actually picked up on that, and they've been very, very smart, very clever in exploiting it.
1: And Nigel Farage in the UK has been talking up Pauline Hanson as well?
27: Yes, he did a quick interview for The Australian where basically he said that she was a pretty impressive character and don't underrate her. And I think that's, look, I think whatever you say about Pauline Hanson, and I think you and maybe the listeners as well know that I'm not a rusted-on Pauline Hanson supporter. I mean, she is doing darn well at the moment in terms of dominating the political agenda, dominating the general conversation. Doesn't necessarily mean that people agree with her, but we're talking about her issues. And in politics, getting people to talk about your issues is actually a big win. And I think in that sense, One Nation is winning very, very handsomely.
1: Yeah, well said. That's basically what the challenge is, to get people to notice you and talk about your issues. And that's the thing about the Liberal Party and Angus Taylor. Do you think they're unable to do that? And that's a problem for the coalition.
27: They haven't been doing that, as blunt as that. I mean, they started after the budget, particularly. Before the budget, they talked about immigration. But after the budget, particularly talking about tax reform and removing and ending bracket creep. That was actually a winner from Angus Taylor. But after the budget, we didn't really hear much more about it. They put out a pamphlet this week. Or some would say a booklet, others would say a pamphlet. But they put out a publication with bells and whistles and, it looks very nice. But basically packaging up everything they've announced in the last 3 or 4 months. But nonetheless, I mean, Angus Taylor, whatever you say about his intellect, which is pretty great. I mean, he's a Rhodes Scholar after all. I mean, he's got the charisma of a wet sock, and that's the problem that he has. He doesn't cut through with the media. He doesn't cut through with the public. His wife, Louise Clegg, writes for The Spectator. She is dissecting One Nation at the moment in a series of articles. She's writing Spectator magazine. She is doing far more to, hold One Nation to account than her husband is. I mean, that is something that he really needs to think about, and the Liberal Brains Trust needs to think about as well.
1: Over to the Victorian Liberal Party, Victorian ALP, Jacinta Allen. So what's going on there? She's not out of the woods yet as far as maybe being tapped on the shoulder as leader.
27: Well, certainly her little caucus is very unhappy at the moment, and we're hearing about a caucus retreat that they had a week ago, last weekend, where at least one minister, Anthony Carbines, he wasn't very happy. He wasn't a happy camper. He made that very clear about the Premier's office, about the ALP organisation. And, of course, when campers are unhappy, not just him, campers actually leaked to the media. So the media got the story of Minister Carbines getting stuck into his own team, getting effectively stuck into his own premier, because you attack the premier's office, you attack the premier. And that just highlights the fact that I think more than a few ALP members of parliament in Victoria think that they're going to be looking for a new job in December. So, and that could actually include, on the basis of rumoured private polling from both sides, that Jacinta Allen herself will lose a seat.
1: Yeah, right. Okay. Well, that's where it seems to be heading, don't you think? I mean, the election's only a little bit away in November, and the Liberal Party can snatch defeat from the jaws of victory. It seems to be heading in that direction.
27: I think the Liberal Party has a talent for snatching defeat from the jaws of victory, but I don't think it's going to come off this time. I think the writing is on the wall for the Labor government in Victoria. and it matters to the rest of the country. I mean, I know we're talking beyond Victoria. I mean, Victoria is 25% of Australia's economy. When Victoria struggles, when Victoria is a basket case, it affects the whole country. That's why this is an important election in November. But I think in this case, the Liberals and the Nationals will form the next government in November at this stage. The question is whether it'll be a majority government where they have an absolute majority of the seats, or whether it'll be a minority government where One Nation gets seats and they will have to depend on One Nation for support, whether it be more comprehensive, you know, in terms of effectively de facto coalition, which I don't think they'll do, but more likely what they call supply and confidence, basically ensuring that the government can pass its budgets and they'll support it on key issues, particularly confidence motions. But the fact of One Nation being in the mix, even though in Victoria it has no leader, it has barely an organisation, it has, just months out of the election, no endorsed candidates, that doesn't matter, because the people are going to vote for Pauline Hanson. They're not going to vote for the local candidate. They're going to vote for her. And if they have candidates in the field, they will win seats, just as they did in South Australia earlier in the year.
1: Have they got time to get all that sorted between now and the election in November, One Nation?
27: Well, you would think not. But the way things are at the moment, where it's all about the vibe, it's all about Mabo, it's all about Pauline, I think they could probably put a hamster up with a One Nation rosette on it in some seats, and that hamster might get elected. But certainly, I think it will be a struggle for One Nation. But look at what happened in South Australia in March. I mean, they actually started virtually from scratch. I think about 6 weeks out in terms of choosing a leader and candidates, and they got more than a phone booth worth elected. So it can be done. And I think in terms of the way politics is at the moment, you can assume that if they do put candidates in the field and they choose their seats wisely, that they will win.
1: 133-693 to join the conversation. Thank you, Terry. We appreciate your time as always. Terry Barnes, the week that was in politics on Australia Overnight. Thank you.
27: Thanks very much, Pat.
26: Like bacon and eggs, steak and chips, sausages and mash. It's Aaron Stevens and the Boodles Big Breakfast.
0: Oh, hold on a second. 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
5: Your calls across the nation, the weekend edition of Australia Overnight, 133693. And if you're looking for something fun to do across the weekend around the nation, Olympia Kwiatkowski has got the details for you very soon. Her segment after news, which is 9 minutes away. And welcome to the weekend with Olympia is on the way. Lorraine is on the phone in Perth. Hi, Lorraine.
6: Oh, hi. I listened to Money News and they said the other night that in Tasmania, the Labor government have okayed the sale of 2,200 square hectares, the biggest farm in the whole of Tasmania, to a foreign buyer, and they're going to give them $68 million in credits, you know, clean air credits, and they're going to grow pine trees. And the pine trees are going to take 30 years to grow to build houses in Australia. And that's ridiculous because people are already buying kit homes and it's taxpayers' money. And they're going to okay the sale of it to a foreign buyer. And my granddaughter, she can't rent a home in Perth. You can't buy a home. And you can't get into 7 hours wait to go in the ambulance to the hospitals. And one chap had to wait 15 hours. He had a golf ball in the middle of his forehead to get into the hospitals. You can't drive on the roads. The roads are chock-a-block all the time.
5: Yes.
6: And Albanese is letting all these immigrant people into the country.
5: Yes.
6: And
5: Lorraine,
6: there's no housing.
5: Yeah, well, we need population. We need people. We need skilled labour to do things to keep our economy going and to keep us on track with that productivity. And you know, as a nation, we need to move forward. But you're right. The sorts of people should follow a process, and we need to ensure that those that we need to assist our economy, that embrace our culture and see the opportunity of coming to Australia, are the ones that we allow in. I mean, every country does that in a way, or that's the philosophy, of course, and that's what we need to ensure happens. Mark's in store. Hi, Mark.
7: G'day, morning, Mark. Pat. How are we?
5: Yeah, I'm good.
7: Oh, dear, Terry. Yeah. I just can't believe how a party of four has caused so much trouble for Labor. Albo must go to bed dreaming about it. It's Pauline this, it's Pauline that, it's Pauline Gina, it's this. But hang on, didn't he go out with a billionaire from China the other day and have dinner with him?
5: Yes, well, looking at the papers there, Mark, as you say that, looking in the front of the Sydney Morning Herald, front page, secretive dinner for PM fetched $10,000 a head, front page Sydney Morning Herald. Felix Mingzi Lee, 25, is expected to donate about $10,000 a head at the Labor Party for a dinner hosted in the family's Point Piper mansion that included Prime Minister Anthony Albanese, Commonwealth Bank Australia Executive Matt Comyn, and former Victorian Premier Dan Andrews and Lowe's menswear heir Joshua Penn. New details emerged about Monday night's dinner following explosive allegations about his father, Philip Dong Fang Lee's sham financial affairs and the tax officer's suspicions that the family's patriarch secretly controlled business and financial interests in China, despite earlier vowing to the Australian government that he had sold his Chinese business assets. So that's the next news story connected to that story, as you were saying the other day about that dinner that Mr. Albanese attended. Some more details on that in the news. We'll take a break. News not too far away. Then we'll say hi to Olympia Kwiatkowski and welcome to the weekend with Olympia.
8: The work week's done. 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

0: 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It was a nightmare. He didn't want to get out of bed. 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The Starlight captains were doing their rounds and they knocked on our door. By the end of that first meeting, my son was basically in tears of laughter.
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4: Heading to news on Australia Overnight, then right after news we'll check in with Olympia Kwiatkowski. So if you're looking for something fun to do across the nation this weekend, Olympia has you covered with her segment Welcome to the Weekend, which includes Dreaming of France in Brisbane. We'll get all the details. Something special in the Canberra wine region and more with Olympia. What about near you? What's happening near you? Is there a festival, an event, or a market you can tell us about? 133693. And after the news, Olympia Kwiatkowski, which includes Olympia's observation. Here comes the news.

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1: Hello, I'm Chris McCarthy. A smattering of protesters has gathered outside Labor's national conference to rally against the AUKUS pact. They believe it's not worth the money and are concerned about the manufacture of nuclear-powered submarines. Despite the concern, the government will invest a further $4.6 billion in the Osborne shipyards in Adelaide. Defence Minister Richard Marles says the funding will help make Australia a world-class manufacturer.
2: There's around 1,100 people there right now building the submarine construction yard at Osborne. In time, that number will grow to 4,000, and this is a critical part of the pathway to us being able to build submarines in Adelaide.
1: The Albanese government and opposition are rejecting the US president's claim Australia isn't doing enough to eliminate the use of slave labour, saying an increased tariff is unjustified. Australian companies will now face a 12.5% levy for goods sold into the American market. A woman will face court accused of using offensive language at the site of the Bondi terror attack. Madeline McNeil reports.
3: Sydney Swans players are being hosted by members of the local Jewish community, including a victim of the shooting, when the 67-year-old allegedly made anti-Semitic comments. Executive Council of Australian Jury co-chief executive Alex Rivchin says he's grateful to police for investigating after he claimed he was called an evil Zionist. Mr. Rivchin says his community will no longer stand for abuse and vilification on the streets.
4: We weren't going to stand for this. We weren't going to allow a sacred site where a massacre took place to be desecrated in that way.
3: The woman is due to face court in September. Madeline McNeil, Sydney.
1: A Perth doctor has pleaded guilty to 8 charges over the possession and production of child exploitation material. Police say they found the videos and images of real and AI-generated children on the 68-year-old's devices during a raid on his home last month. He remains on bail and will be sentenced in September. Experts are reminding people of the importance of medical supervision amid a fresh warning about the rare risk of blindness linked to drugs like Ozempic. People with diabetes or high cholesterol using GLP drugs such as Ozempic may experience a loss of blood flow to their eyes. Australian Medical Association President Dr. Danielle McMullen says even uncommon cases will be studied.
5: Regulator for Medicines, the TGA, obviously looks at all medications once they come to market to see if there's any new, what they call, safety signals. There's been some evidence that it may cause a rare eye condition, which could cause irreversible blindness.
1: Also making news, the federal government has raised travel warnings for Bahrain and Kuwait to level 4, do not travel, amid escalating military action. Australians in the region are urged to consider leaving while commercial flights home are still available.
0: Grace Mere Shopping World, it's for you and me 7 days a week. 4RO, your sport now.
1: In AFL action, the Dockers have defeated the Eagles in the Western Derby 16-16-112 to 6-6-42. Fremantle marking their 17th win of the season.
6: The Fremantle Dockers have dominated the Derby in front of 56,616 and will have 1 second to throw the ball in the air. The siren will sound and the Purple Army will celebrate.
1: At the MCG, Geelong has triumphed over Melbourne 18-9-117 to 14-13-97, the result keeping the Cats' top six hopes alive. In the NRL, the Rabbitohs have triumphed over the Storm 28 points to 26. Earlier, the Roosters defeating the Knights 23-22 in Newcastle. Daly Cherry-Evans securing the win for the Chooks with a late field goal.
0: 4RO's Community File for Harvey Norman Furniture and Bedding.
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1: Partly cloudy today as we head for a top of 24 degrees for Rocky after a minimum of 10. Top of 26 and partly cloudy for Sunday. Yeppoon 21 today, Gladstone 23, Billawilla 24.
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3: It's the weekend edition of Australia Overnight, 7 past 5, 7 past 3 in Perth, and the official voice of the weekend. She joins us every Saturday morning at this time. It's Olympia Kwiatkowski. Hi, Olympia.
4: Good morning. Yes, the weekend officially here. We've been here for a while for you, but no, officially here now that I'm here.
3: That's right. No, that's okay. Yes. We wait for you. You're the official sort of cutting of the ribbon for the weekend. You've been busy this week on 4BC across the week and other little bits and pieces. So you've been out and about and keeping busy, Olympia?
4: Yes, yeah, it's been a great week. I feel as though that kind of mid-year, a lot of events happening. So one of the amazing things that I got to do during the week was I was invited to the new menu launch for the Brisbane Convention and Exhibition Centre in South Bank.
3: Yeah.
4: And when I tell you that the only directive for that night was for everyone to eat, we ate. There was food everywhere. There was everywhere you looked, there was food. And then when you just thought that that was it, they opened up the outdoor area outside, and then there was all like cooking stations, all this hot food, a massive big pan of paella, and we ate more.
3: So I saw that. I saw that on Instagram. That's right. You did the video. Yeah. And really sort of, nice food prepared by the chefs. It looked amazing. Talk about a feast.
4: It was amazing. If that is the food that you're going to be served up going to a conference that's perhaps going to go on for a few days or any event at the convention centre, that is the place that you want, you want to be.
3: All righty. Yeah. Now, 133693, what's happening near you? Is there an event you can share? 133693. Olympia, let's tell our listeners what they can do this weekend, starting with, what about Brisbane?
4: Yeah, in Brisbane, I'd particularly like to hear from someone who wants to call in, letting us know about something perhaps happening in New South Wales or Victoria this weekend. So we'd really love to hear from someone, something for New South Wales or Victoria. But let's start in Brisbane. So if you've ever dreamed of spending a day in France without leaving Brisbane, you can do it every year, and this weekend is the time of year to do it. The festival, it has returned this year. It's at Roma Street Parkland. So it used to be in South Bank at the Cultural Forecourt there, but this year a new venue is at Roma Street Parkland. So it started yesterday and it's going through until tomorrow. So the gardens there have been transformed into Brisbane's biggest French celebration. It's actually the biggest French festival of its kind in the Southern Hemisphere. Sure. That is pretty good.
3: Awesome.
4: And it is built around the idea of a giant French picnic. So you can wander through the French market. There's authentic croissants, there's crepes, there's raclette and cheeses, French wine and champagne, live music throughout the weekend as well. There's also cabaret and can-can dances. They've got some stalls there. You can buy things and stock up on all your French produce. And they've got the Eiffel Tower. They've brought the Eiffel Tower over.
3: Okay. So that will be, gee, that's a good trick. Love it.
4: That will be there. You can go and check that out. Yep. So it's on today from 8 a.m. until 10 p.m. and tomorrow from 8 until 5. I'm heading along there, and I went last year as well. It's a really great time and looking forward to seeing what it's like as well in the new venue at Roma Street.
3: Can you take a photo? You know, people could stand there with their hand, the Eiffel Tower, and it looks like the Eiffel Tower is on in your hand. You know, they do that.
4: Yes.
3: Have you seen that? Yeah, you do that. Of course you can. All right, and you'll be there too.
4: I can do that.
3: Okay, so we'll get all the details. Oh, we can get you on Instagram as well and catch the stuff you share on your Instagram. Okay, so that's the Roma Street Parklands, but also heading off to the Scenic Rim as well.
4: Yes, it's the final farm gate trail for the year. So if you want to head along, you can head on out tomorrow. It's only on tomorrow, not today. It's your chance to explore all of Queensland's beautiful, spectacular foods from a beautiful region. There's all the farmers, growers, wineries, distilleries and cheesemakers. They all open their gates, giving visitors a behind-the-scenes look at where their food comes from. So they have them a few times every year, but this is the last one for 2020.

0: 2026. So you can pick up your farm fresh produce straight from the source and also sample plenty of yummy things along the way, that real paddock to plate adventure. There's more than 40 stops as well along the way. So like I always say when I talk about something at the Scenic Rim, you need to plan your trip because it is such a big, vast area. So plan your trip for tomorrow. 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
1: And we love the Scenic Rim. Olympia Kwiatkowski, welcome to the weekend. 133-693. Is that Ricky? Ricky in St Albans is on the... Oh, it's Richie. Hello, Richie.
0: Morning, Richie.
2: How are you?
0: Yeah,
1: we're
0: good.
1: We're going well, Richie. What are you going to share? What's happening in Melbourne?
2: Not in Melbourne, but up in Echuca, Moama. They've got the Blues Festival this weekend. It started Thursday, finishes tomorrow. Friends of mine went up there yesterday. They go every year and they reckon it's absolutely sensational event.
1: Right, it's a bit of a drive.
0: Winter Blues Festival, nice. Have you been there yet, Richie? Are you going this weekend?
2: I plan on going 1 year with them. I'll keep saying I'll go, but...
1: Make this year the year, Richie.
2: Been a bit sick. So, not good.
1: And that's on the border there, Olympia, with the Murray River, it's Richie, yeah? Of course. Love it. Thank you, Richie. Sue is calling in Queensland. Hi there, Sue.
3: Hi, how are you? Olympia, do you know about they've got this Beyond at Surimay Winery?
0: Yes, well, I actually... Yes, I was actually speaking at an event there last Friday and I saw the signs for that. Have you been to it?
3: Tonight. No, well, I should say. Tonight.
0: Yeah, that sounds good.
3: I did win my tickets to it, so I'm going there for free. So, I'm taking a couple of three people. But, I just thought, it's a light thing. I don't know. It says, beyond every path leads elsewhere.
0: Well, that'll be a good one because I love those light installations that pop up. And Surimay Winery, a beautiful spot there in Mount Cotton. So, Sue, you'll enjoy that. Make sure you rug up because I went to something last night that was outdoors and I absolutely froze. I think we've just finally really gotten cold. So make sure you rug up for that one and let us know what it's like, Sue, at Beyond at Surimay. Yeah.
1: Yeah, it's wintry across the nation. So, yeah, Brisbane was cold night in Queensland. I'm pretty sure Sydney was sort of a bit frosty as well. And so it's really starting to bite, that winter air. You need a puffer jacket. Does anybody in Queensland own a puffer jacket?
0: Once it drops below 20 degrees, they come out.
1: Love it. Okay, 133-693. Good advice there for Sue. Now, we're still going through your list here. What about Canberra? Tell me about Canberra.
0: Oh, yeah, talking about feeling the bite. If you love winter done properly, Canberra is the place to be. So the Fireside Festival is back and it's going through until the 9th of August and they're celebrating everything that makes Canberra, Canberra's wine region, very special in winter. So there's more than 40 wineries and local producers. They're hosting some cosy events over 3 weekends and this is the first weekend. Long lunches, chef's dinners, wine tastings, truffle experiences, bonfires and live music is what's on offer. So maybe one of the highlights for this weekend is a lazy Sunday and that is happening at the Lareda Estate featuring mulled wine, wood-fired pizzas, live music and, of course, plenty of local wines to sample. And, yeah, you'll find all those fun things happen. So this weekend is the first one. 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
1: 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Perfect wintry Sunday for our listeners in Canberra. Okay, Olympia's here, 133-693. We're now going to Perth, Olympia.
0: Another winter escape in WA, Cabin Fever Festival. It's in full swing this weekend. It's in the Margaret River region. It's about a 3-hour drive south of Perth. It's been on since mid-month, but it does wrap up tomorrow. So it's a much-loved winter festival, celebrating everything cosy, all those things that you would expect from a winter festival. There's crackling fires, beautiful food, some wines, craft beer, live music and also unique experiences spread across the wineries, breweries and restaurants throughout the region. And the weekend's program, it includes long lunches, there's fondue feasts, wine tasting, bonfire parties and also live entertainment at the beautiful Margaret River region in WA.
1: Yep. Can't beat that, of course, down south for our listeners on 6PR. All righty, 133693, what's happening near you? We'd love to know on that number. And we'll take a break and come back with Olympia's observation of the week right after this.
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1: Weekends on Australia Overnight, 19 past 5 and 19 past 3 in Perth. And welcome to the weekend with Olympia Kwiatkowski. Now, 133693 and the text number for Olympia and me, 0477 693 693. Marcus in Brisbane, Olympia, says that he does have a puffer jacket, took it to New Zealand, didn't use it. Shorts and T-shirt deep in the south of Ireland in September. That's a pain when you pack your puffer jacket but you don't use it. It uses up so much space.
0: Yeah, or when you've purchased one for a particular reason or a particular trip and you don't end up using it.
1: That's right.
0: And yeah.
1: Olympia, we've got something special for you here. It's time for this.
4: Now, it's time for Olympia's Observation of the Week with Olympia Kwiatkowski.
1: There you go, your big intro for your Observation of the Week.
0: That's fantastic. Wow. It must have really blown the production budget. Yeah, it's amazing. Yeah,
1: no
0: very special.
1: No expense spared for this segment.
0: Rightly so.
1: So you keep your eyes and ears, you know, sharp throughout the week for an observation. So tell me what's been happening.
0: I do. I do always look for an observation. I'm really impressed by that, Pat. It's lovely. So, yes, during the week I got my nails done and as I always do when I get my nails done, I took all the rings that I wear off. I take them off. And I'll either like, so put them on the counter, or I might even put them in my bag in a, you know, special little safe pocket. And my nail technician looked at me and laughed, and she goes, "Why do you always take your rings off?" Mm-hmm. And I said, "Oh, is that not a thing? Is the people leave them on?" She goes, "No one ever takes them off. They leave them on when I'm doing their nails." So apparently when it comes to that, most people, when they get their nails done, leave their rings on.
1: Right.
0: And I always take them off. But I think it's because a lot of people wear rings and perhaps wear jewellery that they never take off.
1: Mm.
0: And I'm wondering, perhaps, is there something that you will keep on, whether you sleep with jewellery on, or
1: right.
0: It doesn't have to necessarily be jewellery, it could just be something that you leave on and you never take off. And what is that? Maybe you shower with your rings on, or shower with your necklace and earrings on, or you need to take them off. But what's one thing, or maybe it's more than one thing, that you never take off.
1: 133693. And you thought you were just being normal. You take your rings off. You say, "Okay, it's time to get my nails done." And as you say, the technician said, "No one ever does that." Right. So where did you? Why are you doing it? Is it something you just sort of like over the journey? It's just what you do.
0: It's just something that I do. And I think I don't necessarily want to have my jewelry on, and you kind of get that sort of powdery dust stuff, you know, when they file your nails back. This is a bit of an education for you, Pat, because I'm sure you've never had your nails done.
1: Yeah.
0: So they drill it off and it leaves all powder and stuff. And I think, when I've thought about this more, I think the reason I really do take them off is I don't want that to be covered around my rings.
1: Yeah.
0: I clean my rings often, but I don't want to have to worry about that.
1: Do you think there's a risk of when you take it off, you might leave it there? People get a bit nervous about taking it off and sort of forgetting it there.
0: Yes.
1: There's that as well. That's a
0: pain. And in fact, this is another thing, because I can't find a necklace that I own, a gold chain necklace. Mm. And tracking back and trying to figure out when I last had it was when I went to get a massage. It was months ago.
1: Right.
0: And I would have taken it off then. And perhaps it's fallen out, or I've left it in like that basket that's at the massage place, and it's probably here somewhere. But
1: you'll
0: just
1: find it.
0: Back,
1: you'll come across it.
0: Yeah. But I always take things off. If I'm getting any sort of like treatment or anything done like that, I take all my jewelry off. And when I come home, I take my rings off, probably one of the first things I do, and then wash my hands.
1: Yeah, Well, I've taken I've got my watch here. I've taken my watch off because it sort of bangs the desk while I'm on the radio, and it's distracting. So, I took the watch off.
0: I do that at work too, I take my watch off and put it on the desk.
1: Okay.
0: So,
1: all right, 133693.
0: Maybe there's something you never take off, and what is it? And how long have you had it on for? How long have you been wearing that piece of jewellery or the string around your wrist for?
1: Tracy's on the line from Maryborough. Hi, Tracy.
0: Hi, Tracy.
6: Hello. I've got a couple of things I never take off. One is rings, like yourself. The other one is, I thought I'd just take it off to clean it. Dentures.
1: Dentures. Oh,
0: yeah.
1: Okay.
0: That's a good one,
6: I'm one of those people, I can't go without them. I take them off to clean them, of course, but they're always there.
1: There you go.
0: Yeah, I'm always that's a good one.
1: Yeah, okay. No one sees them, that's right. Yes, that's you're sort of in the bathroom. Not even your partner or anybody in your life there, Tracy, sees
6: you. Nobody, even if I go in for surgery, I say they're staying in.
1: Okay.
6: That's good for me.
1: And the rings stay on as well?
6: Most of the time. For surgery, they've got to come off. But, most of the time they're on, all the time. Yeah, but I don't get my nails done very rarely, but when I do, they stay on.
1: Okay, there you go.
6: Yeah, so there you go.
1: Yeah, the rings stay on. I don't know. Yeah, men wear rings. Of course men wear rings. I'm not really a ring person. I wonder if I should think about, that's sort of taking us off track there, but men, of course, wear rings and they take off there's the wedding ring, and you don't want to take that off and leave it anywhere. Okay, 133693. What's that? Olympia?
6: Have a good morning.
1: Oh, see ya. I thought it was you, Olympia. Thank you, Tracy.
0: Thanks, Tracy.
1: The call's coming through. What do you never take off? I'm thinking, more a fashion statement. Sometimes, you sort of get into a bit of a groove and this is your thing. You know, you're wearing the black jeans and the Blundstone boots when you're 17 and 18 and then you're sort of, years later, still wearing the same look. So there's that
0: as
1: well.
0: Yeah, maybe you're sleeping in your jeans and your boots.
1: Yes, right. Never taking them off. Okay. What about people who wear shorts and singlet all the time? Like even if it's cold, that's what they wear. They don't feel the cold. There's those people too.
0: Yeah, maybe.
1: They just insist on wearing that.
0: Yeah, well, I did. I actually put the ring back on for a short period of time after she pointed that out. And one thing it did do is I wear a lot of nice ruby and pink sapphire rings. Yeah. And let me tell you, when you look at them under that UV light, it makes them really very, very bright.
1: Yes.
0: And glowing. So that was quite pretty to look at.
1: I
0: don't like the idea of it. But I'm always a person, as soon as I get home, I take jewelry off. I don't know what it would be like if I was to get married and have this sort of like ring on my hand where you're expected to leave it on. But some people don't take their engagement or wedding rings off, and some people do. Yeah. I know some people say, oh, I never take them off unless it's to clean it. I actually don't even think I could go to bed wearing a ring. In fact, I fell asleep wearing a ring once, and I feel as though my fingers sort of like overnight got fatter, and I woke up in the middle of the night thinking, how are we going to remove this ring from my finger that has gotten like swelled overnight?
1: Yes. Now, it's nice to sort of be free of all that. Okay, 0477 693 693. This one coming through. The only thing I take off before getting in the shower is my clothes. I'm not accessorized, says this unnamed text. Dave of Cannon Hill. Hello, Dave. He says, hi, Olympia and Pat. I never take off wedding day bracelet, so I never forget my anniversary, says Dave of Cannon Hill. Nice one.
0: Oh, that's lovely. I'll have to check that bracelet out, Dave, next time I see you. Yeah.
1: In Cannon Hill.
0: A lovely reminder. Yeah, beautiful.
1: Okay, I'm making a road trip to Brisbane. That's another story, so I'll sort of be in that nick of the woods next week. We can talk about that next week. Okay, Olympia Kwiatkowski's here, 133-693. Some more calls for Olympia after this break.
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1: Welcome to The Weekend with Olympia Kwiatkowski. Every Saturday morning, Olympia, as heard on 4BC during the week and here on the weekends, joins us on the line. Now, the text message is coming through. I mentioned your Instagram, so for our listeners, they can find that on Instagram. And also, you were out last night, and I had a bit of a quick look during the break there. That seemed pretty special. There was a unique sort of dining experience that you enjoyed last night, Olympia?
0: Yeah, I spoke about this a few weeks ago when I spoke about interesting and amazing dining experiences that were popping up, and I got along to one myself last night. I went to the one at the Intercontinental at Sanctuary Cove, which was it was called Celestial Nights. So they had all the telescopes set up that you could look at the moon and look at stars, and it was very, very impressive. Particularly impressed by the, I managed to get a video of it as well on my phone, the video of the moon last night, and just seeing all the craters and everything up close. It was just amazing. Yeah.
1: And it was a clear night. The moon was quite visible. So you use the telescope and you can see up close to the moon, all the craters and, the moon up close.
0: Yeah, all the things. Wow. Yeah, the moon up close and some stars. They showed the jewel box and of stars. Ooh. And it was beautiful. And they're going to be sending everyone who went there last night, you could scan a QR code. They're going to be sending the sky and how it moves. They were filming it all night on this incredible device. I'm not sure what it was called, but I'll be getting those and putting them up later today. And it really is amazing, and it's just quite interesting once you start thinking of just how many galaxies and everything are out there. So I'll pop it up on my Instagram later today, and that is Olympia Kwiatkowski on Instagram.
1: O-L-Y-M-P-I-A, Olympia, and Kwiatkowski, K-W-I-T-O-W-S-K-I, into Instagram to check that out. Cal is here. Hi there, Cal.
5: Good morning. How are you?
1: Going well there, Cal.
5: That's all right. I've got two items.
1: Yeah.
5: One around my neck and one around my wrist. And if I forget my name, it's got my name written on it and stuff.
1: That's handy. And
5: it's got my next of kin phone numbers on the back of them. No, they're medical things. Yes. I've got a defibrillator permanently installed with the three wires in my heart. And so, like if it goes off, the last thing you want people doing is chucking another defib on you and, so it'll confuse things. But, it's gone off three times. I've had it in 4 years now, so probably saved my life a couple of times, I imagine.
1: Right.
5: But. So I don't take these things off.
1: No. Yeah, I reckon. Well,
5: sorry,
1: that's
5: not mate, no, as I should say.
1: Yeah, I'm with you, and you would be the only one, Olympia. I've heard that before. For medical reasons, people, have their names and things sort of on them all the time.
0: Yeah, and any allergies. I was going to ask Kel if he's had to use it. So it's interesting to know you've had to use it a few times, and it obviously works. That jewelry that you're wearing and never taking off is saving your life, Kel. It's incredible.
1: That's right, yeah. Kel, I heard in the news about a defib that goes into your pocket and some new technology that's coming around there. Kel, have you heard about that, the defibrillator?
5: But they're a pain in that, because I had a couple of options. One was to have it on the outside, and one was to have it actually installed in underneath. And it's got a 15-year battery. You know, like if they were getting smarter, you'd be able to lay on a charging thing and charge it up, right?
0: Yeah,
5: that's what I was thinking. But no, you don't even have to think about it. You don't even knock it. You can feel it under the skin up in your left hand, left of your chest.
1: Yeah.
5: If people don't believe you, just go up and put your hand on it and they go, Jesus. And you can even feel the wires.
1: Yeah, right.
5: And it's more than just a defib. Like, when I got it 4 years ago, it was just a fraction under 60 grand plus installation, right? So it was a huge expense.
1: Yeah.
5: It wasn't they were tossing around whether it was going to be at my expense or theirs because I had private health and stuff.
1: Yep.
5: But anyhow, as it turned out, I ended up getting it for gratis.
1: Which I'm thankful for. Yep, yep, you want to do that for sure. I mean, you've got to invest in your own health. Cal, 133693, it is too. Yeah, technology. And those defibs are life-saving devices, no doubt about that. Olympia Kwiatkowski is here, and the question is, what do you never take off? And Simon's on the line in Colac. Hi, Simon.
7: Hi, Simon.
8: Good morning, Oliver and Pat.
1: G'day, Simon.
8: Yeah, how are you?
1: Going well, Simon. And there's something you don't take off.
8: Yeah, I've got a Sir Christopher medal and I never take it off because it used to belong to my father.
1: There you are. Something of significance. I like that one. That's something people can relate to, I reckon, too, Olympia.
8: He passed away years ago.
1: Yep. There you go. Something close to you that reminds you of somebody you loved. There you are, Olympia. Things you never take off. I've got to think about my thing. I guess I've taken the watch off, but anyway, that's it for me.
7: Some things are sentimental, like Simon just said, or some things are very, very much necessary for medical requirements with Kale. So it's really quite fascinating once you get into it. Yeah, it's great.
1: And you'll continue to take your rings off when you get your nails done. You won't change your ways.
7: No, I'm not going to be doing that. No, I'm going to continue to take them off and then just pop them straight back on. But yeah, I go through stages. I have a necklace that I wear now, which has my initial on it. It's a gold, quite a heavy gold O initial.
1: Yeah,
7: and right. I've been leaving that on. I keep it on all the time, sleep in it, shower in it. I'll probably get over it in a few months or years' time and put something else on there. Yeah.
1: And you'll come across the one you've lost too. I reckon you'll sort of be, in a drawer or something. And it'll pop up.
7: Yeah, I'm hoping so. I'm looking through all those little nooks and crannies and bags and stuff that it could be in. So I probably should dedicate some more time to searching for that. Maybe today's the day.
1: Okay, Olympia. And we can see you on Instagram for our listeners to pick up the or see the videos that we spoke about during the segment. And you'll probably share this segment too, I'm sure, on your socials. So we thank you, Olympia, and we appreciate you on the program. So good.
7: Thank you, Pat. We'll catch you again next week.
1: Olympia Kwiatkowski and her segment every Saturday morning here in Australia Overnight. Welcome to the weekend with Olympia.
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5: Weekend edition of Australia Overnight. Great to have your company and thanks for listening. I'm Pat Panetta and my number is 133693. On the text, Sandy says, morning, Pat and Olympia. My partner has a bracelet that he says he's a diabetic. Oh, there you go, for health reasons. He never takes it off, says Sandy. And this one coming through saying, great chat with Olympia. We need more Olympia on the radio, says that one. So a fan for Olympia, which we all are. Some papers coming through too, so we'll keep an eye on the news as they start to land. And we should do some weather for you too around the nation today. The 25th of July, Saturday, in Broome, a sunny day and 30 degrees. In Perth, a mostly sunny day and 20 degrees today for Perth, currently 4 degrees. In Adelaide, showers and 16 for Adelaide, currently sitting on 11 degrees. In Melbourne, showers and 15 today. Right now, Melbourne sitting on 13. In Hobart, a shower or 2 and 13 degrees for Hobart, currently 10 degrees. To Canberra, morning frost, partly cloudy, top of 15 for Canberra, right now minus 2 in Canberra. Wollongong, a sunny day and 20 degrees. Sunny in Sydney and 20 as well, currently Sydney on 7 degrees. In Newcastle, sunny and 18. In Brisbane, sunny and 22 degrees. In Townsville, sunny and 26. And Cairns, mostly sunny, 26 degrees. And Alice Springs, a sunny day, 16 degrees. There you are, national weather today for your Saturday, the 25th of July. The Weekend Australian front page, extremes of ALP's dark underbelly is the headline, revealed the Labor files. Also, the smaller headline here on the front of the paper, the Weekend Australian, delegates at Labor's 50th National Conference have proposed deleting a reference describing the US as Australia's closest security ally in the national platform, as senior party figures work to shut down a damaging debate over whether Australian officials should be removed from Tel Aviv in protest of Israel's genocide. Front page of the Weekend Australian there. Okay, we'll keep an eye on that story. Having a look at some other stories there. Well, what about the Herald Sun? The Melbourne Herald Sun has arrived as well. Front page exclusive. D-Day looms for Allen's leadership as fresh polling shows the government heading for an hopeless state in the election. Final showdown is the headline. And we spoke to Terry Barnes about this. So Jacinta Allen and other members of the ALP in Victoria well, she's not out of the woods as far as being tapped on the shoulder to maybe not be the leader in the election or at the election in a couple of months. The paper here, Victorian Premier Jacinta Allan faces a showdown on Tuesday as Labor MPs and power brokers plot a fresh bid to topple her amid new polling that shows the coalition now leads the government 56-44 on a two-party preferred basis. Fear of a statewide wipeout at the November election is now prompting a despairing MP or the group of MPs to undermine their own party. So as we spoke about earlier, the Victorian economy contributes to 25% of the national economy, and Victoria needs to be on track and firing and a good government. And we've got the election not too far away for our Victorian listeners. We'll take a break and return with your calls. 133 693.
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5: Weekends on Australia Overnight, taking your calls across the nation this Saturday, the 25th of July. Welcome to a brand new day. I'm Pat Panetta, and my number is 133 693. Helen's on the line in Nil. Hi, Helen.
13: Hello, Pat. I heard a little whisper you're escaping up north.
5: I am, yes. I've got the road trip scheduled for the new week, so I'll get through the weekend and a few things to do on Monday. Then I'm off on the open highway. Helen, on Tuesday.
13: Oh, lovely. Yep. But you're not coming west. That's, I thought you'd be coming up this way.
5: Yeah, towards Adelaide. That's the next on the list, that's for sure. Yeah, I'll come through there and we can show me around Neil.
13: I'd love to, because we have so much to show here at the Wimmera and the Mallee, of course.
5: Yes.
13: Mildura, you know, down, right yes. down. Yeah, lovely countryside, beautiful. And it'll be better too when the spring comes, when all the canola is out. Mm. That is when it's glorious in yes. Victoria.
5: Yep, absolutely.
13: And that, but Pat, can I just make mention, at Dimboola today, they're having what they call the Dimboola Glow. It's late night shopping today, and that's at 3:30 until 7 o'clock. And there's live entertainment, of course, and everything, and all the shops, the local shops, will be well and truly open. So when you're driving past Dimboola, please come on down into Dimboola and join in and just have a little look around. It's wonderful there. They've got lots of interesting places and so forth. But I'm hoping to go down there. I'm meeting friends for lunch at the Victoria Hotel. And then we'll, you know, one of those long, lazy lunches. And they're great. So
5: yes.
13: Then we'll just have a little poke around. But like next Saturday is the first Saturday of the month, and that's a very busy time at Nil. We've got our CWA pop-up, of course, with Devonshire Morning Tea and Nil Book Fair. And the proceeds go to the Nil Aviation Centre. And, of course, next week is the Countdown, and that's the Wimmera Mallee Pioneer Museum, which will come alive at Japarit. And that's on the 1st of August at 9 a.m. And with lots of stalls and so forth. It's a real market. So that'll be happening. But more so, on the 8th of August, I want to remind everybody of the Warrack Hall Centenary Celebration. It's a little hall out of Nil called Warrack.
5: Mm.
13: And the doors open at 2 o'clock by a local Olympic gold medalist, Lucy Steffen, who will be our guest there, of course. Yes. And Lucy is a local from there. So that's all happening.
5: Okay, what was the date on that one?
13: Lots of things happening. Yes, up this way.
5: Yes.
13: So come on up. And don't forget, too, at the end of August, I'm just reminding people, Pat, because, you know, if you remind them on the day, it's too late. But on the 29th of August is the Netherby Lorquin Reunion Football, and that's going right back. So there'll be a lot of fun there at the Netherby Hall.
5: There we go. So you can sort of book it in. You're right, you've got to plan these things, and it's already August. The year is flying by. And lots of things to do in that part of Victoria, the Wimmera and the Mallee region, and Helen from Nil. Now, today, the 25th of July, some famous birthdays today. Bruce Woodley is having a birthday today, born in Melbourne, Victoria, 1942. He's 84 today, the guitarist and vocalist with The Seekers. Georgie Girl, of course, I'll Never Find Another You, and all those great songs with The Seekers. Bruce Woodley is 84 today. Aman, who was married to David Bowie. She married David Bowie in 1992. Aman, born on this day, 1955 in Somalia. Aman is 71 today. Matt LeBlanc from Friends. He played Joey, the US actor. Long-running TV show, very successful, of course. Friends, from 1994 to 2004. Matt LeBlanc is 59 today. Some events on this day. Dean Martin and Jerry Lewis performed together for the first time at the 500 Club in Atlantic City on this day in 1946. There you go. If you're having a birthday today, you're celebrating your special day with those famous names and that special event there on Australia Overnight. Now, we'll go away for a tick and then come back. Oh, hang on. We should tell you what's happening. Here comes the Saturday Age now. So the front page of the Saturday Age, some papers as they arrive. Trump weighs massive hit against Iran. So US President Donald Trump has warned he is considering a massive attack on Iran to force the regime to negotiate a peace deal as oil surged above US $100 a barrel after Iranian-backed militants fired at Saudi tankers in the Red Sea. Trump told US news site Axios he was close to making a decision on combat operations that would be bigger than ever before, in inverted commas. The president stressed he was yet to make up his mind, but said the military was prepared to execute. front page of today's Saturday Age, also featuring a story about the Commonwealth Games Glasgow 2026. Headline, I was too scared to be Jewish, is the headline. Gold medalist Jemima Montag stopped wearing her Holocaust survivor grandmother's bracelet after October 7. But ahead of the 10,000-metre walk event in Glasgow, Montag tells Michael Gleeson she's embracing her Jewish identity again. Featured in the front page of today's Saturday Age here on Australia Overnight.
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5: As we head to news, that's the Saturday morning edition of Australia Overnight. Thank you for listening. Thanks to Jumping Jay, producer Jay in the booth and behind the glass there, pressing all the buttons and making sure we get the air across the nation. Have a great day. I'm back tomorrow. Until then, enjoy your Saturday and remember, no regrets. Bye.

0: live, local, and keeping you up to date. The talk of Central Queensland. 994RO. 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
1: Good morning, Alana McIntyre here with the latest. The gold rush has begun for the Aussies in Glasgow. The newsroom, Sally Pearson, has the latest.
2: Australia has claimed its first gold medal of the Glasgow Commonwealth Games, with Lani Pallister dominating the women's 400-metre freestyle ahead of New Zealand's Erica Fairweather, while Aussie Jenna Forrester took bronze. Forrester then backed up just an hour later to win gold in the 200-metre backstroke, with Australia's Hannah Fredericks claiming bronze. Jenna Jones also struck gold in the women's 100-metre freestyle S13, with Kiralee Hayes taking bronze. And in the heavyweight para powerlifting, Hanny Watson added another medal to Australia's tally, taking bronze with a score of 111.4.
1: A police officer is stable after allegedly being shot while responding to a domestic violence call in Queensland. Police were called to an address on the Fraser Coast following reports of a disturbance around 3 p.m. and an exclusion zone had to be set up. It's understood the man was armed with a semi-automatic rifle. The United Nations Secretary General says the situation in the Middle East is getting out of control and is now teetering on the edge of the unimaginable. Meantime, Donald Trump is set to speak at the rescheduled White House Correspondents' Dinner after the original event was cancelled when a gunman stormed the venue. And if you're over 21 and still living with your parents, you've overstayed your welcome. Well, that's according to Finder, who has surveyed more than 1,000 Australians about what age is too old to still be living at home.
0: Wandle, Need and Feed. The name says it all. Next to Thinkwater. 994RO. Your sport now.
1: Well, last night's 1-point loss to the Roosters certainly came at a big cost for the Knights, with Newcastle's Dylan Lucas suffering a dislocated ankle that could actually also be fractured. Coach Justin Holbrook says Dylan Brown may have done his ACL as well.
3: Cross my fingers and hope we get some good news with the scans, but it's not looking good.
1: While Melbourne's Harry Grant has suffered a hamstring injury during the Storm's 28-26 loss to the Bunnies in Sydney. And in AFL, the Cats have snapped the Demons' MCG winning streak.
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4: Bit of cloud about today, but mostly fine with a top of 24 in Rockhampton. Yeppoon 21, Gladstone 23, and Billawilla is going for a top of 24 degrees. Looking at the rest of your weekend, it's much the same with partly cloudy days and tops in the mid-20s.
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Ghostbusters! Good morning. How you doing? It's CQ Lifestyle, bright and early on this Saturday, the 25th of July. We are at the 25th of July. That's like, I don't know, 5 or so days left in the month. Is it 31 days in July or 30 days? I always forget. Pretty much the only month that I know which one it is the January, because it always starts in 31, and February, because it's 28, and it's also my birthday month. 31 days, so 6 days left in the month. How you doing, by the way? I'm talking nonsense already. We've only just started the show. This is CQ Lifestyle, thanks to Doblo. It's great to have your company. Lots to talk about today, including if you're thinking about doing fishing, we'll touch on that this hour. We'll also get Pacey's words of wisdom, Bob Pasty, bush poet extraordinaire, with Pacey's poem coming up before 7 o'clock. And I want to play some music shortly from Peter Frampton, some Australian Crawl, and a bit of Rod Stewart in there too. Here we go. Here's Brian Adams now with Please Forgive Me.

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Thanks to Doblo's, keeping Central Queensland healthy since 1924. On the talk of Central Queensland, 994 RO.

0: CQ Lifestyle, thanks to Doblo's on 994 RO, and the weather's been looking good recently compared to when it was maybe a little while ago, and good for fishing, they say. And Pilly from Jarrah Jacks is giving us a fishing update, and we caught up with him and asked him, you know, when's the best time to fish? Is it morning, afternoon, you know, nighttime, or evening? When's the best fish?
1: The general rule of thumb is that when the sun comes up, you get a bite. When the sun goes down, you get a bite. I think that's just a bit of the darkness in the water. So when you've got a bit of darkness in the water, especially in the afternoon, those nighttime predators or the fish that can see in the dark, like barramundi and stuff like that, they feel like they've got an advantage. So if there's bait fish sort of cruising around and it gets dark, they can't see them, but they can see them. You know what I mean? Right. The bait fish can't see the barra, but the barra can see them. So they do feed in that low light condition. And that's the same thing early in the morning. So just before the sun comes up, when it's dark, they'll get in there and you'll usually get a bite then as well. So, but, you know, you've got to weigh these things up. It can be quite cold in the morning just as the sun's coming up.
2: Yes.
1: So, you know, people don't always want to go fishing at that time. And then, and, you know, I think this time of year, in the afternoon, it's been, you know, pretty sunny and it's nice and warm and it's not as bad. And if you can get a low tide in the middle of the day and all the rocks and the banks and everything heat up from the sun being on them and then the water comes up over it, I think you've got a bit of a temperature thing going on there, and I think the fish don't sort of mind that at all. But these are little tiny variations that I think we probably take too much notice of. But I think the biggest advantage of going early in the morning is that you can stay out longer.
2: Yeah, very true, very true. Now, what are we catching this weekend?
1: I think the same old we've been doing for the last 3 weeks. I think grunter, blue salmon, mud crabs, that probably sums it up this time of year. You'll notice in the mornings, and it's not quite as cold, and it's a little bit warmer during the day. So I reckon winter's just about gone, and I reckon we're on the road to August.
2: Winter's just about gone. Where did it go?
1: Yeah. Well, it was here for a couple of days. It got cool. It got down to sort of 8. That's pretty cold for you.
2: Yeah. Well, there's the possibility of a couple of colder days across the weekend, but I think you're right. Yeah. Once we get into to August, it's pretty much over, isn't it?
1: Yeah, she's been a pretty mild winter by all accounts. We haven't had any frost at home this year, so there you go.
2: Fantastic. And despite the fact that you're on holidays, have you caught up with the team? You got anything to share?
1: I have, because I was ringing up the other day to find out how the crab pot situation was at the shop, and they tell me that crab pots at the moment are a little bit hard to come by because one of the biggest crab pot suppliers in all of Australia had his crab pots seized by customs because they found a gecko, get it?
2: A gecko, yes.
1: In one of the crab pot arms.
2: Oh, no.
1: I can't believe it. I'm just thought to myself, you cannot seize someone's crab pot because of a gecko. How many geckos are there?
2: Of course, billions.
1: There's a gazillion of them.
2: Yes. So crab pots are hard to come by.
1: Well, they are at the moment because they're all sitting on the dock waiting to get fumigated because they all got seized. So there's container loads of them sitting there waiting to get done. So if you've been looking for your favourite crab pot and you can't find it, I know where it probably is.
0: Drop into Barra Jackson, have a chat to the team there. That is Pilly from Barra Jackson here on 994 RO CQ Lifestyle. Thanks to Doblo's.
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It's all about life in central Queensland every Saturday morning. CQ Lifestyle. Thanks to Doblo's, with the biggest range of fruit and veggies in Australia. 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

0: Rod Stewart, Maggie May on the 994 Hour Road. Let's get some wisdom that is in the form of some poetry. Of course, it's time for Bob Pacey and Pacey's Poem.
1: It's Pacey's Poem. Let's get Bob Pacey's view on a topical issue. Thanks to West Rocky Hardware. All your hardware needs on the south side of Rocky.
2: It's been a long time since Donnie Lloyd, a fellow poet, left us. But his memory lives on in some of his most popular poems, particularly this one called Dances with Hippies. I met some friendly hippies that were at the local shop. They were driving a beat-up combi, mate, that snorted to a stop. The bloke told me where they were staying. He said, come out for a feed. We'll cook up a bit of food and afterwards we'll smoke some weed. I was just astounded. Just imagine people so damn poor, they're smoking weeds and can't afford tobacco anymore. So I brought two packs of Winnies and I shoved them in my jeans, thinking Tucker won't be flash, mate. I'll be lucky if it's beans. They said lemongrass or chamomile as they offered me some tea. I said if it's hot and in a pot, it's all the same to me. I had nothing but pity for them, making tea from out of straw. And having two smoke weeds, mate, struth, it's awful being poor. He then broke up some Winnies and mixed some green stuff in. That would be the weed, I reckon. Then some black gunk from a tin. I asked, what's that? He said, hashish. I said, oh, God bless you. Thinking hippies are unhealthy, mate. This poor bugger's got the flu. As we passed the smoke around, he put some blotting paper in me tea. I asked him what that was. He said, hey, mate, that's LSD. Now, that was when I realised that this bloke's a little slow. He must have misunderstood me question. We went decimal years ago. Anyway, I forced down the mung beans and drank that awful tea. He tried to give me some more, but I said, oh, one's enough for me. Because my head was feeling sort of strange, and I thought some air will put it right. But when I tried to get up, I saw the strangest flaming sights. My hat turned into a turtle. Then it walked right off the chair. I tried to focus on the hippie, but he was no longer there. He'd been replaced by a monkey. I thought a pinch will help me wake, but when I moved my arm, it suddenly became a tiger snake. There were rainbows on the walls and I couldn't find the door. I saw green grass and flowers where before there'd been a floor. A calendar was calling out the months and finished with November. Then everything spun in circles and that's the last thing I remember. Well, that hippie woke me up next morning and he really is a drip. He knew I hadn't left the house, but he said, how did you like your trip? Anyway, I'm going back out there on Saturday, but I've swore off that funny weed. But I think we're going driving, he said. We're going to do some speed.
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it's on in central Queensland this weekend. It's on CQ Lifestyle. Thanks to Doblo's. 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
1: 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Good morning. CQ Lifestyle, thanks to Doblo's. The 4RO Perry's IGA Secret Sound is returning on Monday morning just after 8 o'clock. We'll give you another opportunity for $740. Cannot believe it's $740. All you've got to do is just guess this sound. So Monday morning, Aaron will do it. If it doesn't go off, I'll give it a crack on Monday afternoon. It is the Perry's IGA Secret Sound, and all thanks to Perry's IGA, Dean Street, Wandle, or Yeppoon.
0: There's nothing better than a quick shot of coffee in the morning. And nothing gets you thinking like 4RO's Gus's Quick Shots. 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The catch is, this is all you get of each song. That's so nice. Identify one song to win coffee for two at Gus's. 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For the record, it was everyone's a winner. 4RO's Gus's Quick Shots. 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Thanks to Gus's. A shot above the rest on the talk of Central Queensland. 990 4RO.
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10: Good morning, Alana McIntyre here with the latest. The Aussies are dominating in the pool at the Commonwealth Games. Our first gold medal in Glasgow has been won by Lani Pallister, who took out the women's 400-metre freestyle.
11: My first title for the week. It's important to build and keep going and just move on from it. And I'm excited to keep going through.
10: On seven there, we have another gold from Jenna Jones, who took out the women's 100-metre freestyle S13. The Aussie suffers from a rare eye disease, and she needed another swimmer to tell her the good news. Jenna Forrester and Alex Safi also taking out gold. The United Nations Secretary General has warned the war in the Middle East is getting out of control.
12: It's teetering on the edge of the unimaginable. The region is being pulled into an ever-widening circle of confrontation. One crisis feeds another. When escalation triggers the next.
10: Iran says it's been conducting drone strikes on US military bases across the Middle East. A police officer is in hospital after he was allegedly shot in the leg while responding to a DV incident in Queensland. Police were called to a semi-rural property on the Fraser Coast around 3 p.m., with one man reportedly armed with a semi-automatic rifle. Power had to be cut off to about 100 homes nearby. And there are reports that Diddy has been thrown into solitary confinement after getting into a brawl with another inmate at a prison in New Jersey.
0: Dynamic mobility aids. Freedom without limits. 420 Richardson Road. 994RO. 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
10: Adam Dewey has ruled himself out of the Tigers' clash with the Raiders today after a disagreement with coach Benji Marshall. Paul Gallen has told Eddie McGuire he's wondering what other Tigers are thinking.
13: He's putting himself above all his teammates at the moment by sitting himself out by not playing. I mean, what's the rest of the team thinking now? But that sounds like I am going off on Adam Dewey, and I probably am a little bit, but I just feel like there's more to it.
10: The Storm's Harry Grant has suffered a hamstring injury during their 28-26 loss to the Bunnies, and injuries to both Knights stars Dylan Lucas and Dylan Brown during their 23-22 loss to the Roosters.
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1: Bit of cloud about today, but mostly fine with a top of 24 in Rockhampton. Yeppoon 21, Gladstone 23, and Billawilla is going for a top of 24 degrees. Looking at the rest of your weekend, it's much the same with partly cloudy days and tops in the mid-20s.
0: What are you up to this weekend? 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Thanks to Doblo's. 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

You might know of the original sin. And you might know how to play with fire.

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It's INXS, one of the greatest rock bands of all time, absolutely robbed from their chance to get inducted into the Rock and Roll Hall of Fame. But they'll get there. They should be there. Well, next year, perhaps. This is Luke here as we get your day started on CQ Lifestyle, all thanks to Doblo's. Coming up, going to find out about what's going on at your local library. Did you know it's more than just books? There's a lot of other things you can do there. Actually, things you would not expect. So stand by for that one. Rockhampton Regional Libraries. Also, going to talk movies as well and music. John Farnham, The Black Sorrows, and this right now, Simply Red.

0: This week, Natalie from Rockhampton Regional Libraries, we had a chat with her on 4994 RO. And libraries, you think books, maybe you think DVDs, but apparently not. Isn't that right, Natalie?
1: Yes, so we're not just books, we're not just DVDs. We have cake tins and cookie cutters as well that you can come and borrow from us.
2: I mean, do I have to? I'm happy to consume the cakes, but I don't know if I can cook them. I've never made a cookie. I've never baked.
1: You can always just buy a cake mix. That's what we do.
2: True. That is true. Yeah. That's cool. That's a thing you wouldn't expect.
1: No, exactly. We've got some fun shapes. So they're more novelty cake tins. So like your Dolly Varden, if you remember the Barbie doll with the big skirt cake.
2: Yes, I remember that. Yeah. My sister had one of those with the marshmallows around it.
1: Oh, great. And they're not just for girls too, because I've just done a volcano with one. So the limit is your creativity, I guess.
2: There's a picture I got at home of my sister. My sister probably would have been like maybe five or six, and I was a few years older. And she had that cake. She had that very cake with the Barbie doll in it and all the marshmallows around as a dress.
1: Marshmallow skirt.
2: And the picture's angle looks great, but I know for a fact behind all the marshmallows were missing because she was sitting there eating.
1: You need like a before and after photo of it.
2: The front looks fine, but if you look at the photo at the back, it's like half the skirt's missing.
1: Fantastic. I love it.
2: Educational kits.
1: Yes, so we've got some new kits coming out. Hopefully next week they'll all be out. So we've got Mini Beast, which are a collection of insects. So we've got the specimens in resin available for children or adults if you're interested in insects to have a look at. And there's some extension content in the kits as well, so books or cards on the life cycles and that sort of thing. We've also got a human anatomy model, which is really great. You can actually pull out all the anatomy bits out of the model and try and put them back in. It's actually harder than it looks. So you can take the stomach out and all the kidneys and all those bits and pieces. Cool. And a space kit as well.
2: Oh, nice.
1: That's got a solar system model and an Earth model and also a globe in it. So really great extension activities for maybe if you're doing homeschool or if you've just got a special interest. If kids have got speeches or assignments coming up, great extension for that as well. Or if you're just generally interested.
2: Sounds fascinating stuff. And great, like hands-on kind of stuff too.
1: Yeah, definitely. Yep.
2: Yeah. Also, speaking of hands-on, jigsaw puzzles. Love a good jigsaw puzzle.
1: Yeah. I think, how many do you have sitting at home that you've done once and you never really want to have to do it again because it was so hard? So instead of wasting your money in your storage space, come to the library and borrow one and you can return it when you're done.
0: That is awesome. That is Natalie from Rockhampton Regional Libraries. 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

It's all about life in Central Queensland every Saturday morning. CQ Lifestyle. Thanks to Doblo's, with the biggest range of fruit and veggies in Australia. On the talk of Central Queensland, 994 RO.

0: John Farnham, don't you know it's magic? This is Luke here on 994 RO, CQ Lifestyle, thanks to Doblos. And next Wednesday, the 29th of July, we're giving you the chance to come along to our very special advanced screening of the movie Holy Days. Listen out to 4RO. Either during the Boodles Big Breakfast in the mornings with Aaron or myself in the afternoons, and you could win, or even for a chance for those bonus entries, head to the 4RO Facebook page. Starring Miriam Margoyles, Judy Davis and Jackie Weaver, Holy Days is a hilarious and heartwarming road trip adventure about a young boy and three eccentric nuns on a mission to save their beloved convent. This is a New Zealand film. Packed with laughs, unexpected twists and plenty of heart. Don't miss your chance to see Holy Days before it hits cinemas on August 6th. So we'd love to see you at our special advanced screening. So keep on listening to 4RO.
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1: 990 4RO. Good morning. It's Luke here with you. This is CQ Lifestyle. All thanks to Doblo's. Rockhampton Rugby League is back this weekend with round 13. We're getting towards the business end of the season. And today features Gladstone Brothers taking on Emu Park. Tanham Sands hosting Yeppoon. And Valley's going head-to-head with Fitzroy's with matches across A-grade, women's reserves and the under-19 competition. And then tomorrow, Rocky Brothers host Norths and plenty of action across the grades as well. There's also women's reserves and under-19 matches taking place throughout the weekend, showcasing the next generation of rugby league talent from across Central Queensland, and catch all the action in the NRG Industrial A-Grade Premiership, the Intersport Yeppoon Women's, the Rod North and Son Coaches Division Reserves, and the Granger Contracting Under-19s. 4RO, keep you up to date during the season. Thanks to Club Parkhurst, our coverage sponsor, supporting our emerging community.
0: The NRL is back. And no one is more excited than Robin from Cocoa Brew. 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
9: Good morning, Alana McIntyre here with the latest. A golden start in the pool for our Aussies in Glasgow, with Australia sitting on top of the Commonwealth Games medal tally with 6 gold. Lani Pallister has taken out our first gold in Glasgow, winning the women's 400-metre freestyle this morning. Our 4x100-metre team has claimed their 8th straight gold as well. A man's body has been found in the Wide Bay region in Queensland after police were called to a semi-rural property in Yangari. A man allegedly shot at police who were responding to a disturbance near Maryborough late yesterday. Police say a 36-year-old constable is in a serious but stable condition after he was shot in the leg.
10: This is the worst day when you have to take a call like this. Thankfully, the officer appears to be okay and looks like he will make a full recovery.
9: On Channel 7 there, a search is underway for about five people believed to be behind a terrifying armed robbery at a pub in Sydney's Inner West overnight. The group stormed the Hurlston Hotel around 2 a.m, frightening staff and patrons and demanding money. Australians have been told not to travel to Kuwait or Bahrain with the risk of the war in the Middle East escalating. It comes as the United Nations Secretary General says the situation in the Middle East is getting out of control and is now teetering on the edge of the unimaginable. And there are reports out today Diddy has been placed in solitary confinement after getting into a fight with another inmate.
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9: The Knights didn't just lose to the Roosters last night, 23-22, thanks to a Daly Cherry Evans field goal. But now the Newcastle side will be waiting to see if Dylan Brown has done his ACL. And coach Justin Holbrook says it's not yet clear if Dylan Lucas fractured his ankle.
11: I know that it was definitely dislocated. It's back in now, which is great. So see how we go.
9: And Melbourne's Harry Grant suffered a hamstring injury during the Storm's 28-26 loss to the Bunnies.
0: 4RO weather for Rockhampton and Central Queensland. 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
1: Bit of cloud about today, but mostly fine with a top of 24 in Rockhampton. Yeppoon 21, Gladstone 23, and Billawilla is going for a top of 24 degrees. Looking at the rest of your weekend, it's much the same with partly cloudy days and tops in the mid-20s.
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It's the Doors, Love Her Madly, a 994R Road. It's Luke here with you. Coming up this hour, you're going to hear Mark from AFS Pharmacy talking about asthma. It's a time of the year where it can be get quite serious for some people, and it's amazing how serious it can get. I don't know if people fully realise just how serious it can be, because I guess it's quite common. So, yeah. And also, speaking of something that's getting more common, which is shameful, I feel like, and, you know, saddening as well. During the week, Aaron caught up with Councillor Grant Mathers to discuss homelessness in Rockhampton. You're going to hear a little bit of that chat as well. Plus, we're going to play some music from Michael Jackson, some Candy Staten, Lone Star, and this is The Beatles.

0: CQ Lifestyle, thanks to Doblo's and 990 for our row. And homelessness. I don't think there'd be a city in the world that isn't dealing with homelessness. And Rockhampton is not immune from that. We really aren't. In fact, I feel like, anecdotally, from what I've observed, is everything since we saw those astronomical increases to house prices and rents from about 2020, the pandemic, I feel like it's getting worse and worse and worse. And we look around the city, the tent cities that are springing up feel like all over the place. And Aaron spoke to, during the week on the Boodles Big Breakfast, Councillor Grant Mathers to discuss the issue of homelessness in Rockhampton.
1: Yeah, they certainly are, Aaron. And look, unfortunately, that's exactly what's going to happen. You know, we've seen it in the past. And, you know, there's a point where, some of these people are nomadic, so they will move to different locations. But when they find a spot, you know, we see that the people do naturally congregate together. They do that for the reason, so they obviously feel safer in numbers. But, you know, they also know that the more people that are in one location, the harder it is to be moved on. So, you know, that's just something that we'll see naturally as these tent cities start to grow, you know.
2: But hold on a second. The fact that they're congregating together and we're seeing these tent cities grow, wasn't that one of the arguments against Rockhaven, that people wouldn't want to be together?
1: Yes, that's exactly right. It certainly was, Aaron. And you know, that's what I was pushing all the time to basically say that, you know, I was going out and still am going out and speaking to these people weekly, and they say that they like to find people, you know, It's people that can live a shared experience, as you can imagine, Aaron. It's the same thing when we find friends that we've got something in common with. We can share that, and it's that lived experience. They're not judging each other. They try to help each other, but you know, obviously, it also causes problems for other people that are dealing with those tent cities as well. And this is why I think it's important that we find, you know, a location that we can actually look after these people and offer them some amenities, you know.
2: Of course, Rockhaven and the Music Bowl, it did have plenty of opposition. People didn't think it was the greatest idea in the world. But I've got to say, we're 6 months down the track and we're no better off. It would have been a really good starting point, wouldn't it?
1: Well, Aaron, it would have been something we could have at least turned around and said that we gave it a shot to see how it was going to work, you know, whereas at the moment nothing's being done and these people are just congregating, you know, in different locations. You know, while I was doing the work with Rockhaven, you know, what a lot of the general public didn't see, and I understand, you know, it's you know, everyone wants to support these people, but they don't want it in their backyard. It's the way it goes. But, you know, when I was doing the work on it, you know, I had doctors approach me who said they were happy to offer outreach medical services to these people. You know, if we could have found a location, you know, there was people that would be prepared to even donate some old caravans. So, you know, we had people saying they were prepared to donate tents and that type of thing. So we just don't know. You know, humanity is good. There's a lot of good people out there, but you've got to give them a hand. And if Rockhaven could have been the type of project that we, you know, we had the men's shed offering to make tables and chairs so people could have a communal eating area. So there's a lot of people out there that want to help. They just aren't sure how to do it. And I believe having them in one location like the project, like Rockhaven, would have given us that opportunity to see that happen, you know.
2: It was certainly better than nothing. You know, do you have any idea of what's being done? Where are we at? Are we moving forward with any sort of solution?
1: At this present point in time, we're working, council's working with the state. There is a little bit of stuff happening there. The issue is, you know, the state are definitely, you can see around town there's more social housing being built, but, you know, this stuff is going to take 2-3 years and there still won't be enough houses to house everyone that we need, let alone the people that, you know, are working and you know, the women and families that are, you know, the women that are moving out from families because of domestic violence. So there's a whole group of people there that need to, you know, take priority to get into homes. So, you know, none of this is going to help the people that are here right now, you know. And Aaron, we're just lucky we haven't had a cold winter. It's been a pretty mild winter, but I don't know about you, but I still wouldn't like to be sleeping out in the tent, even with the winter that we've had now, you know.
0: That is Councillor Grant Mathis talking to Aaron on the Builders Big Breakfast during the week about homelessness and what we're seeing here in Rockhampton. And I mean, anecdotally, as I said before, that I feel like it's an issue that continues to get worse, particularly since 2020, when we saw the incredible increases in house prices and rents. Rents are doubled in the last 5 years. I have a friend, actually, they go to school, their kids go to school with my kids. And since 2020, they had to move out of a house because of, like, I think there's water damage, and they've been bounced around from house to house to house. They still haven't found permanent accommodation, and it's been 5 years for them and their, they got quite a few, they've got like four kids. So, yeah, I just, and that doesn't look like there's an end for that. They just can't get a place anywhere. It is, yeah. This is Luke here for CQ Lifestyle. Thanks to Doblo's on 994RO.
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3: 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The 4RO Wonder Wheel. 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

It's all about life in central Queensland every Saturday morning. CQ Lifestyle. Thanks to Doblo's, with the biggest range of fruit and veggies in Australia. On the talk of central Queensland, 994 RO.

0: CQ Lifestyle, thanks to Doblo's on 994 RO. During the week, Aaron caught up with Mark from AFS Pharmacies and talked about asthma.
1: Time of year, and I think even though winter hasn't really presented itself yet, I think it's just around the corner where we get those sort of really crystal clear days and those cool evenings. And that's often some of those triggers that there's about 2.8 million Australians that suffer from asthma. And it's those triggers that that bring those asthma attacks on. And I was just talking to one of my granddaughters who has a little bit of a problem with asthma every now and then, and she had a bit of a puffy weekend or a bit of a wheezy weekend. And so it sort of reminded me about... To remind people about the advice that you can get from your community pharmacist. So the statistics will show that there's about 92% of people who use an asthma puffer with a spacer do not use it correctly.
2: That's remarkable, isn't it?
1: I just think that's insane.
2: Especially when we're talking life and death.
1: Yeah, well, it's one of those things you want to get the best impact of taking that medication. You know, it's sort of like it's like Adam Reynolds fronting up to kick a conversion, and he's got a kicking tee in his pocket, and he says, "No, I won't do it. I'll just put it on the grass." You know, yes. And he can probably kick the ball, but it's not going to get far off the ground. But if you put it on the kicking tee, he's going to get it over and get 2 points. So the correct use of your spacer is really going to impact the effectiveness of those medications that you take. So whether it's your preventer, which is the one you should be taking all the time every day to actually sort of help the body not respond as aggressively when those pollens and those things that are in the air that'll actually impact and trigger the asthma. It's also needs to be used when you're using the ventilator. Everyone's seen the blue puffer. There's blue puffers all around the place in glove boxes and in first aid kits and in desks at schools and so on.
2: It's funny, isn't it? So people have got them stashed everywhere. I've got one right here.
1: and it has a really great impact on that, and the ventil is the one that will have the immediate impact to actually help open the airways and improve that breathing. But the correct use of the spacer really improves the effectiveness of that drug, and you want to make sure you get the greatest impact each time you're breathing in with that, taking that medication in. So your community pharmacist has so much knowledge around all the different styles. There's different styles of spaces and volume that you can use with those different spaces. So much knowledge they have around how to actually manage that disease, how to actually make sure you get the greatest impact and the greatest effectiveness in the use of your spaces. And then also your asthma management plan. They can have some influence and help you review what that asthma management plan looks like, particularly getting ready. We're going to come into some cold time soon. I think we will.
2: It's winter,
1: and then we'll quickly lead back into spring when we get all the wattles start to bloom and all the gum trees start to bloom, which actually then exacerbates a lot of those asthma symptoms. So it's a good time to make sure you have a chat to your community pharmacist to make sure you're managing that disease the best you can, so it has the minimal impact on your daily life. And that's what it's about. It's about making sure you minimise the impact of those asthma symptoms that might pop up at any different time of the year. So good time to remind everyone, pop down and see your community pharmacist. They have an amazing level of experience and knowledge around lots of different primary health conditions and particularly around asthma. And when you look at 92% don't use the spaces right, it's probably if you pop and bask your community pharmacist and you regularly use a spacer and a ventil and puffer, pop in and just say, look, I'll give you an example of how I use it, and they can say, yep, you're spot on, or you're one of the 8% that have got it right, or you're part of the 92% who haven't.
2: Well, that's the thing. I mean, if you're an asthmatic and you think, no, I've got this, I'm all right, there's a very small chance that you are actually getting it right. It's worth having that conversation.
1: The numbers show there's only a very small number that are getting it right. So it's worth of next time you're down to get some Panadol or whatever, take your puffer and take your spacer down, and just say, look, I'll do a test run for you and show you how I use it, and they can give you the actual exact advice on making sure you fall into that 8%, and hopefully you can move that 8% to 10% and 50% and where it should be.
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0: Luke here with you on the Talking Central Queensland 994RO. And tomorrow morning from 6 a.m. till midday, we have the all-time favourite 2020 Retro Countdowns with Aaron Stevens. We basically have 20 hits all grouped together in some kind of theme. Now, that could be artists, title, lots of reasons. Whatever we find is interesting, put together 20 songs, and that is the all-time favourite 2020 Retro Countdown every Sunday morning from 6 till midday here on 994RO.
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8: Morning, Alana McIntyre here with the latest. The Aussies have been dominating in the pool in Glasgow. The newsroom, Sally Pearson, has the latest.
9: Australia has claimed its first gold medal of the Glasgow Commonwealth Games, with Lani Pallister dominating the women's 400-metre freestyle, while Aussie Jenna Forrester took home bronze. Forrester then backed up just 40 minutes later to win gold in the 200-metre backstroke, with Australia's Hannah Fredericks claiming bronze. Jenna Jones also struck gold in the women's 100-metre freestyle S13, with Kiralee Hayes taking bronze. And in the heavyweight para powerlifting, Honey Watson added another medal to Australia's tally, taking bronze with a score of 111.4.
8: A 39-year-old man has been charged with two counts of rape in Melbourne. Police will allege he forced his way into a property at Hoppers Crossing and then sexually assaulted a woman on Thursday morning. Another female was allegedly assaulted after a man followed her into a school building on Friday. A police officer is in a serious but stable condition after being shot in the leg while responding to a call in Queensland. Police were called to a semi-rural property on the Fraser Coast, where it's understood a man was armed with a semi-automatic rifle. He was later found deceased. Donald Trump is set to speak at the rescheduled White House Correspondents' Dinner after the original event had to be cancelled when a gunman stormed the venue. And if you're over 31 and still living with your folks, you've overstayed your welcome. That's according to Finder, who surveyed more than 1,000 Aussies about what age is too old to still be living with your parents.
1: Navigating the legal landscape. How they help. Grant and Simpson Lawyers. 994 RO. 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
8: Last night's 1-point loss to the Chooks came at a big cost for the Knights, with Newcastle's Dylan Lucas suffering a dislocated ankle that could also be fractured, and Dylan Brown may have done his ACL. Roosters coach Trent Robinson says he loved the way they finished the game.
10: I felt like momentum shifted after Best scored.
8: The Chooks defeating the Knights 23-22, while the Storm went down to the Bunnies 28-26.
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0: Bit of cloud about today, but mostly fine with a top of 24 in Rockhampton. Yeppoon 21, Gladstone 23, and Billawilla is going for a top of 24 degrees. Looking at the rest of your weekend, it's much the same with partly cloudy days and tops in the mid-20s.
1: 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Thanks to Doblo's. 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On the talk of Central Queensland, 994 RO.

Shaq there with the B52s on 994 RO. Good morning. It is CQ Lifestyle, all thanks to our friends at Doblo's, keeping Central Queensland healthy. Shortly, you're going to hear my chat with Barry Venning. He is a UK historian. He's actually in town to put on for Arts National Rockhampton a bit of a speech, and we caught up with him yesterday, and I want to play you that chat. It was fascinating stuff. Good fun, too. So you're going to hear that shortly. Also, how about some music from the Kinks, some Hughes Corporation, Rolling Stones? It's all coming up, but right now it's in excess.

It's all about life in central Queensland every Saturday morning. CQ Lifestyle. Thanks to Doblo's, with the biggest range of fruit and veggies in Australia. On the talk of central Queensland, 994 RO.

0: CQ Lifestyle, thanks to Dubblows at 994 RO. Yesterday, I had the pleasure of catching up with UK art historian Barry Venning because he'll be presenting a lecture this morning at Lighthouse Baptist Church called Paintbrushes at Dawn, The World's Greatest Artistic Feuds and Rows and Quarrels. And I firstly had a chat with him and asked him about his background, you know, as an art historian.
1: I'm an art historian. I work for the Open University in the UK, and I've done that for quite some time. And in addition, I do talks for, like this one, for Arts National Rockhampton. I do them in the UK as well. I've done a couple of other things, television documentaries for the BBC in the UK, and I've made a DVD for the Tate. That was quite a while ago. And my particular academic specialism is in landscape painting and painting generally in Europe in the 18th and 19th centuries. So my particular object of study when I was much younger was J.M.W. Turner, the landscape painter, and you know, I still have a very, very deep love for Turner, but because I work for the Open University, they require you not to be a specialist, but to develop an interest in other areas as well, to teach courses that have nothing to do with the areas in which you're a specialist. And as a result of that, I've studied very, very widely across from the sort of late medieval era right up to contemporary art. I love contemporary art as much as I love the late medieval stuff. But I noticed along the way that artists frequently have feuds with other artists, arts organizations, governments, etc. And some of these are extremely amusing. So I thought it'd be a good idea to turn them into an Arts National talk, which is... know where this one came from.
0: Yeah, and it's called Paintbrushes at Dawn. And you know, I would thought that, you know, for me, I think art. No, surely art doesn't have this kind of stuff. You know, it's not like rock and roll with sex, drugs, and rock and roll kind of thing. You know,
1: it's just as bad.
0: Really?
1: Just as bad.
0: There you go.
1: I don't know about the drugs, but the rest of it, I think, goes. No, the artists have. Many artists historically have had massive egos, and when you have two artists with massive egos clashing, it sometimes leads to very big feuds, and it can be quite funny as well. But I don't think necessarily all artists have huge egos, but I think you've got to have... It helps to promote yourself if you have a really high opinion of your own abilities and what the world owes you. And I think that, as a result, leads to, you know, a good few feuds. But yeah, I mean, one of the one of the feuds that I talk about briefly was between the great artist Edouard Manet, who lived in the 19th century, French artist. And he had a close friend, actually, who's a critic called Edmond Duranty. And they got on just fine, and Duranty used to write good stuff about Manet's work. And on one occasion, he didn't. Well, he didn't write very much at all. It was a very slighting a review. And Manet charged him, he took his glove off and slapped him across the face and challenged him to a duel with swords. and they really had a duel with swords. And Manet pierced the breast of his good mate, Duranty. Didn't kill him. He seriously attacked him. I think they were both pretty rubbish swordsmen, to be perfectly honest, but they were enthusiastic. they went at it quite seriously. So yeah, it's just as bad as rock and roll in many cases. Yeah,
0: is that where because that's such a, I guess, a cliche these days. You've seen in a film where someone takes a glove off. Is that where it started, or was it a common thing? If you know,
1: no, it was a common thing to issue a challenge with, you know, slapping someone across the face. with a glove. I mean, he didn't have to do it, but it's very often how it happened. But in France, in that period, and we're talking about a duel that happened in 1870, they were, strictly speaking, illegal, but when they took place, you could notarize the duel. If nobody even killed, then you just sort of write the duel up, as it were. The seconds and those involved would sign it and have it notarized, and then you present it to the Paris Prefecture of Police, and the matter was settled. So, you know, that's what happened in the case of Manet and Durante. So, there were not too many duels like that that ended in, or disputes that ended in death or injury. But I mean, there were others who that ended in bankruptcy and ruin. There's a very famous artist called James McNeill Whistler. He was an American artist who lived in France and Britain. Fantastic painter. And he had a big dispute with a critic called Ruskin, John Ruskin. And Ruskin, who was a very powerful critic, accused him of throwing a pot of paint in the public's face. And Whistler took him to court, and it ruined both of them. Whistler was bankrupted, and Ruskin's critical judgment was never taken seriously again. So, yeah. You know, these things are... They had serious consequences for the people who got involved in them.
0: Fascinating stuff. And it feels like so many of them probably could be like, listen, guys, calm down. It's not life or death. It's just art.
1: Yes.
0: Put your head in.
1: Exactly. That's what they wouldn't say. I mean, one of the things about artists is there was a big argument between two men who began as friends, and that's Van Gogh and Gauguin. But... you know, when they were living, these are two guys who were really not making a living out of their art. And if you've given up everything in life to make a living out of your art, you'd kind of defend it at all costs. So for them, it's not just art. No, for them, it's the very stuff of life itself.
0: Yeah.
1: So yeah, very often these rows do have a life or death quality to them for that reason. But they're also extremely funny. I mean, some of the rows are disputes, or you know, the actions that artists have taken in pursuit of disputes have sometimes been extremely funny.
0: Fascinating stuff.
1: So it's a mixture of, you know, there are serious things to learn from it, but also it's nice to see artists, whom generally people put on a pedestal, behaving like ordinary people, and in many cases worse than ordinary people.
0: My kids acted like that. I'd give them a good talking to. That is Barry Benning, who is giving a lecture this morning at the Lighthouse Baptist Church on Norman Road there. It's $25 for visitors, free for Arts National members. And thank you to Barry Benning. Fascinating stuff. And I didn't realise also... there was such a side to the art world. This is Luke here for CQ Lifestyle. Thanks to Dublo's and 994RO.
2: 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Thanks to Perry's IGA, Wandle, Dean Street and Yeboon. 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

0: 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Good morning, CQ Lifestyle. Thanks to Dolos for keeping Central Queensland healthy and talk about their super specials shortly. I also want to tell you about how every weekday we recognise those anniversaries, celebrate birthdays and commemorate the special events with 4ROs on this day with Aaron Stevens, all thanks to Move Mobility on Yamba Road. 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And of course, nothing, you can have all the products in the world, but if you don't have staff to tell you, you know, all about them and to give you assistance with them, they're just things, aren't they? So they have great staff, great assistance from that staff who understand that no two customers are alike. 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
1: 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How you doing this morning? This is CQ Lifestyle. Thanks to Doblo's. We're nearly at 10 o'clock. That means we nearly got some news time. After 10, how about some music? The Bee Gees, the Black Sorrows, The Who. You don't see a lot of bands starting with the lately these days, do you? I suppose they're all taken, perhaps. And that's all coming up after 10.
0: Each morning, we move the clock back. During On This Day with Aaron Stevens, thanks to Move Mobility. 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
10: Good morning, Alana McIntyre here with the latest. Donald Trump is preparing to speak at the rescheduled White House Correspondents' Dinner 3 months after a gunman opened fire at the first one. And after saying he's considering a massive attack on Iran, the president has told reporters he's now talking to Tehran, but is adamant the US is locked and loaded. The United Nations Secretary General has warned the war in the Middle East is getting out of control.
11: It's teetering on the edge of the unimaginable. The region is being pulled into an ever-widening circle of confrontation. One crisis feeds another, one escalation triggers the next.
10: A man is dead and a police officer is in a serious but stable condition after an incident on a semi-rural property in Queensland. Late yesterday, police were called to a DV incident on the Fraser Coast where it's understood a man was armed with a semi-automatic rifle. He allegedly shot the constable in the leg and was later found deceased. A 39-year-old man's been charged with two counts of rape in Melbourne and is due in court today. He's accused of following a woman into a school building at Hoppers Crossing and also forcing his way into a home and sexually assaulting another woman there. Wildfires continue to burn in France and Spain as temperatures soar, with more than 200,000 people forced to flee. And there are reports out that Diddy has been thrown into solitary confinement after getting into a fight with another inmate at a prison in New Jersey.
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10: The Aussies have been dominating in the pool at the Commonwealth Games. Our first gold medal in Glasgow was won by Lani Pallister, who took out the women's 400-metre freestyle.
12: My first title for the week. It's important to build and keep going and just move on from it. And